0: on the Westwood One Sports app, which if you don't have, you should get on your phone right now. Just get it wherever you get all your apps. And you can also just say, hey, Alexa, play Westwood One Sports. Shout out to Ricky Raines, who just joined us last hour talking Carolina Panthers, the Panthers on Tap podcast. That guy was fun, man. We'll get him on again. Make sure you check that one out. We're going to talk some more NFL football with former Tennessee Titans tight end Ben Troop, who has his own podcast as well called Winning the Division. We're going to jump around the NFL with Ben. That's coming up in about 20 minutes. But, you know, our last hour, we took a lot of calls from people. As normally, I'm a pretty positive person. But I thought, let's be a wet blanket for once. Who's the NFL team that you think is overrated? That's getting too much love. That way too many people are hyping up as we're a month away from the start of the NFL season. My answer was the Detroit Lions. But there were a lot of people who called in or sent text messages and said, the Los Angeles Rams. And right now, the Rams are the betting favorite to win the Super Bowl by a wide margin. They're obviously the favorite to win the NFC. They were this close to going to the Super Bowl last year. They've got the reigning MVP and the reigning defensive player of the year. I don't know what there is. Other than just being overhyped and stuff not clicking, I don't know. Like, it's hard other than injury, and I don't want injury on anyone. But it's hard not to see that the Rams are going to win the conference, right? When they play my Packers on Thanksgiving Eve, yes, that's happening on Wednesday night. I'm a little terrified of what could happen if Myles Garrett is opposite Aaron Donald. We'll get to that conversation here in just a second. But you know, yesterday, Stafford didn't play. Hell, the Stars. I like this about the Rams. The Stars did not play in their preseason game against the Chiefs. So they didn't even travel to Kansas City. I was watching the game on TV yesterday, and one of the announcers, it's a hometown Kansas City broadcast team, was saying, well, we'd show you shots of Myles Garrett and Matt Stafford, but they didn't travel with the team. So they stayed in Los Angeles, which I'm fine with. It's preseason. Who cares? You know who did look pretty good yesterday? And I'm not expecting if Stafford goes down, I don't think Ty Simpson is going to lead this team to the NFC Championship game, but do look pretty comfortable yesterday.
1: You've got True Edwards and Brennan Presley, the left side of the line, shifting back out the direction. Mark Redman, however, it's dumped off to Dean Connors on the right as he finds the end zone. Welcome to the Los Angeles Rams. It's a touchdown for Dean Connors. A 9-yard sprint for number 33.
0: Go out and get Dean Connors on your fantasy team. He'll be available late. Don't worry. He'll be available. I mean, Simpson, again, it's preseason, and I understand that. But Simpson was 21 of 25 for 190 yards and two touchdowns in his first NFL action. I get NFL action, air quotes, but still road game at Kansas City, no Matt Stafford. Not a bad outing for the guy who, when he was picked, shocked the hell out of everyone.
2: Yard. It's second and 10.
0: I've got Ty Simpson after the game talking about his performance.
3: I definitely felt more comfortable than I ever had in a game. But, you know, I also didn't know what to expect. First NFL game, first live NFL, you know, against NFL teams. But once that first drive kind of, you know, got done with, I was like, all right, like, yeah, this is just like playing in the backyard in Martin. But, you know, guys did a great job. So happy for our team. And, you know, on to next week.
0: Yeah, just like playing in the backyard. What? No problem. Just like playing in the backyard. And it was a good day for Ty Simpson. You know, when everyone was overreacting to the selection of Simpson, I understood it. And I watched my team do it twice. It took Rodgers when Favre was still playing at a high level. It took Love when Rodgers was still playing at a high level. And you know, Rodgers won two MVPs after that. We'll see if Matt Stafford can still play at an MVP level. You know, the same year they draft Ty Simpson. And he knows the game. These guys that are getting older, they understand it. And you can't play this game forever. Father Time always wins every cliche you want to throw out there. So they took Simpson in the first round. And it made sense. In the long term. In the short term, there's going to be people wondering, well, you could have had Malachi Lemon or one of these other receivers or whatever. But they took Simpson, who again was 21 of 25, 190 yards passing, two touchdowns, impressed his

0: Just say you don't have a favorite NFL team. You just love watching the NFL. You're a fan of the National Football League. Do you want to see Aaron Donald come back?
1: Yeah, absolutely. That's like if I was just an NBA fan back 10 years ago. Hey, do you want to see KD join up with Steph Curry? Yeah, I think I'd kind of like to see what that looks like.
0: But not as a fan of, if you're a fan of the Panthers, which you are, and I'm a fan of the Packers, I don't want to see Aaron Donald come back. I will 100% be honest.
1: No.
0: If I sit here behind this microphone as Mike Wickett, Westwood One, unbiased talk show host, hell yeah, I want to see Aaron Donald opposite Myles Garrett. But as a fan of an NFC team, that's the last thing I want to see. I don't want to see Aaron Donald and his ridiculous strength and his unbelievable football ability and his rested body. I don't want to see that guy play opposite the reigning defensive player of the year. Will, how old do you think Aaron Donald is?
1: My guess is probably like 35, maybe?
0: He's 35, yes. Well done. He's 35 years old. So not that I don't think Aaron Donald still has a ton left in him, and they're waiting to find out if he wants to come back. He was in again for another workout this weekend. I just wonder at 35, is he the guy he was at 33 or 32 when he decided to retire? And many people would put him in that conversation of greatest defensive player in the history of the NFL. I know when you're talking about an interior defensive lineman, it's a little bit different than an edge rusher or a safety or a linebacker or whatever. But Aaron Donald was so damn good for so long that, I mean, I have to believe he has ability. The ability to still play at a pretty darn good level. I don't know if he has this defensive player of the year ability left in him at 35 being away from the game so long. I'm not going to put anything past him. He's phenomenal. One of the all-time greats. But I'm not sure he's going to come back and just wreck everything like he did before. Now, are the Rams better with this version of Aaron Donald? Sure they are. Absolutely they are. Like right now, their odds to win the Super Bowl are plus 550. Who knows what they're going to be if Aaron Donald returns, and talks are still going on as we speak, says head coach Sean McVay.
2: We've had great dialogue. It's going to be on his timeline. And when he feels good about having clarity, whether that's a yes or whether that ends up being a no, we've had some tentative discussions behind the scenes. There's a lot of stuff without getting too granular with it, and just out of respect for, you know, the dialogue that he and I have, that I do think he's earned the right.
0: Don't think, by the way, that the Rams defense isn't already really good, all right, without Aaron Donald. They just added the defensive player of the year. They just added Trent McDuffie, one of the best corners in the NFL. They added Jalen Watson, his teammate in Kansas City. They just keep adding to this defense, and I'm not sure how they have cap space. I have no idea. It doesn't make any sense. But they're still a pretty darn good team. And they're playing all right, I guess, in camp without Donald.
2: I think our guys are doing a great job of focusing on what they can control. And that's our, you know, that's our current team as it stands right now. If Aaron does decide he wants to do it, I've been very open that we want to try to be able to explore that opportunity. But I think he has kind of earned the right to be able to say, like, he knows himself in terms of, am I able to stack back-to-back days? Am I able to do some of the different things and some of those benchmarks that he set out for himself?
0: Mike Wickett here on Westwood One Sports with you on a Sunday Funday. Talking Rams football, we know they're good on offense with Stafford and Kyren Williams and Corum and Puka and Devontae Adams. They run a lot of three tight ends, two tight end sets, a lot of 12 and 13 personnel. And that defense got so much better in this offseason, yet still, they may add Aaron Donald. And as he mentioned, as Sean McVay mentioned, this is all on Donald and his timeline.
2: What I don't want to sit here and do is put a timeline on it, and then something comes up where I've got to kind of push it back. What I have said with him, we have some loose things where we've identified, you know, dates that we'd like to be able to hit. But what I don't want to have is any sort of unnecessary pressure on him if there's some unforeseen circumstances.
0: Yeah, whatever that might be. They've got the Saints coming up in their next preseason game this week. That's on Saturday. And then they've got a short week. They play the Thursday game, the final week of the preseason at Los Angeles. So it's Rams and Chargers. The winner gets SoFi. And then they open up the season against the Niners on September 10th. If he comes back,

0: there's a bit that you would think that Aaron Donald. Well, let me ask myself this as I talk it through with you here on Westwood One. Do I think that Aaron Donald needs a lot of run-up time, a lot of reps, a lot of game film, a lot of plays to be ready for the start of the NFL season? Yeah, I kind of do. And it's not a knock on Aaron Donald. It's a 35-year-old guy who is, you know, kept himself in great shape. Is he football ready? Is he ready to go up against double teams all the time? Is he ready to go against, you know, these 320-pound tackles, these guards, these pulling guards? Does he want to do it again? Do I think he needs more time? Can he jump in and not play in the preseason? I would say he needs something. But then again, on the flip side of this, to the no side of this, we're talking about Aaron Donald. He's had 3 years off to rest his body, his incredible body, his Adonis body. He's had 3 years off to do that. So does he really need any playing time in the preseason? It's a weird. Will, what do you think? Could Aaron Donald say, I'm coming back Friday, August 28th, the day after the last preseason game for the Rams, and then just ramp it up till they play in Melbourne, Australia for their opener against the Niners?
1: I mean, I think he could.
0: I feel like he doesn't need I don't know. Like
1: he doesn't need it, though. But that's the point. Like, he doesn't need it.
0: See, when you sit in this seat and you do a talk show, whether it's a local show on your local station or a national show, you're supposed to have the hottest of takes. And I just don't know what to make of Aaron Donald. Like, I'm 51-49 leaning on the side of he doesn't need the reps based on everything we've seen Aaron Donald do, and he's had a couple of years to rest. So I have just no clue what to make of Aaron Donald and whether or not he needs time. Because there's really no timeline whatsoever for Donald.
2: I feel great about our football team as it currently stands. I know he'll add value if he decides to come. And so if he's put himself in a position to be able to say yes or no, I think he's earned the right to have clarity on that. We're not at that point quite yet. You know, I'm hopeful that it'll be sooner than later, but I also want to respect, you know, when he does feel like that clarity will come. And I think there's a chance that we'll be closer to that than not. But again, I don't want to say too much or put some sort of invisible deadline on something that doesn't exist in my mind for him.
0: Yeah, no invisible timeline. They're all waiting. They still added Myles Garrett, and they still added Trent McDuffie, and they still added Jalen Watson. How do they keep finding money for these guys? That's because they haven't paid their star wide receiver yet. That's a big to-do right there. They haven't paid Puka yet. That's a big one right there. All right. We'll discuss the Rams with our next guest. We'll discuss a lot of NFL with our next guest. Former NFL tight end Ben Troop is going to join us. He's got a podcast out. We'll talk some National Football League with him, including as a former NFL player, does Aaron Donald need the preseason at 35, or could he jump right in? Let's talk to Ben Troop about that. That's next here on Westwood One Sports.
3: 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Ooh, this isn't SOS. 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
0: 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Time to keep talking National Football League, 4 weeks away from a full Sunday slate of NFL games. Joining us right now, spent 4 years in the National Football League with the Tennessee Titans, former NFL tight end Ben Troop is with us. Ben, thank you so much for the time, man. Appreciate it.
22: Mike, always a pleasure being on with you, sir. Looking forward to a long
1: illustrious season. Unfortunately, I'm a Falcons fan, so I've already got my alcohol. Even though I don't drink, I've got it ready.
0: There were some teams that had some bad performances in week one offensively. Your Falcons were one of those teams. Tua, Penix, or pass? What's your choice at quarterback?
1: I'm definitely going to go with C, pass. The only reason why Tua is even in Atlanta is because Michael Penix is both a left-handed quarterback. I know they got Matt Ryan as president right now, trying to make the best decisions possible. Bijan Robinson, first team All-Pro. Kyle Pitts, second team All-Pro. You know, so Drake London definitely has a Pro Bowl type ability. I don't know if the quarterback doesn't get right, this is going to be much to do about nothing. Penix's not the guy for the future. Tua is not the guy for the future. One of those guys are going to have to start. Hopefully that offense can, like, you know, shore up some holes when as far as, like, both of those guys got a lot of inefficiencies. We'll see what happens, but I didn't like the Tua pickup. I don't like the fact that your previous team is paying most of your salary and we get to pick you up. Hopefully he can show me something I haven't seen, but if all indications of what happened preseason game one, it's going to be a long season.
0: Talking to former NFL tight end Ben Troop here on Westwood One Sports, I'm Mike Wickett. You know, right before we had you on, we were discussing the L.A. Rams. We know about Stafford and Puka. They had Myles Garrett, and they had the corners as well. But let's talk about Aaron Donald. And as a former NFL player, you look at Aaron Donald, and we're all waiting to see. He's 35, hasn't played in a couple of years. Do you think that this version of Aaron Donald needs any snaps? As Sean McVay was saying, there's no timeline whatsoever. Do you think Donald needs preseason snaps, or could he get right in and play against the Niners in Melbourne?
1: He does need them, but because of his age and stage of his career, they're not going to give it to him. If he is going to sign with the Rams, they're not going to waste him in games that don't matter. They're going to have to get him ready sooner rather than later because, I mean, he wasn't the biggest D-tackle when he played. I know he's shedded some pounds since then. No one's going to question Aaron Donald's ability, but being away from football is going to hurt even a guy like Aaron Donald. I see him being a third down specialist. I don't see them having him playing every single down, but they said he's had a second workout. It's going to be breaking news whenever he does indeed sign him. Myles Garrett is already a cheat code. You bring in Aaron Donald, man. They are going to be a force to deal with in 2026.
0: Yeah, you got done playing football in 2007. Could you imagine coming back a couple of years later and playing in the NFL?
1: I mean, I'll take the money. I mean, but I'm not coming back. I mean, yeah, I'll take the money. No doubt about it. I mean, it'll be one of them Josh McDaniels when he went to the Colts type situation. I'll take the money, and they'll say, breaking news, Ben Troop has retired from football, but I have to make sure that language is right. My wife would love to. I wasn't married back then. My wife would have loved to. Look, me and Phillip Rivers got drafted in the same draft class. Like, when Phillip Rivers came back last year, I said, oh, man, that's the best move I've ever seen. People like, you want to play football? I said, no, man, my man Philly, he got about 12 kids, man. He's trying to get back on the NFL. You know, to the insurance plan. I ain't mad at him. But, hey, man, shout out to any player that's been away from football. Because, Mike, you know, like I know, NFL waits for nobody. And guys like Aaron Donald, he is the exception to the rule. I hope it works out for him. But I hope he doesn't come back. We make a big thing about it. He gets injured. I do see him coming back. But I don't see him starting week one.
0: Talking with the former NFL tight end Ben Troop. Check out his podcast, Winning the Division. Mike Wickett with you here on Westwood One Sports. We talked about this in the first hour, and I want your take on this. As you're watching and reading and doing all the same stuff we are right now, who's that team that's getting too much love? That people are talking about Super Bowl, and you just look at them and you think, huh?
1: I mean, it's a team that they do it every single year, and I know everybody's going to get mad at me, man. It's Buffalo. Here's why. I love what Josh Allen is. I know what Josh Allen can be. I've heard some what DJ Moore has added to that offense. Who's receiver number two? Is it Keon Coleman? Who's going to be the guy on defense that's going to be able to keep them in games? I know what Buffalo is on paper, but I got to see it to believe it. And I'm going to keep saying this, and I know people can get mad at me. You got a brand-new stadium, and there is nothing in there that has O.J. Simpson's name on it? How does stuff like that even be allowed? I know that's not going to be the reason why they win or lose, and obviously my team number two is the team that's going to win the Super Bowl every year, and that's the Chargers. Every year they're going to win it, right? This is going to be the year because they've added some guys. We'll see, but for me it's the Chargers and it's the Buffalo Bills.
0: What's a team that we're not talking about that could be like New England, who was 90-1 last year to win the Super Bowl, and then the Patriots made it there?
1: Man, I mean, I know this is crazy, and I know a lot of things are going to have to go their way. But, and I know it's not going to necessarily be a dark horse, if C.J. Stroud can just not give it away, I think the Texans are going to be the team to beat. With that type of defense, they added Jadeveon Clowney to a defense that didn't need nothing else. They added Jadeveon to be a guy coming off the bench. I know C.J. Stroud going to cut his hair. He's trying to go with a different appearance this year. If C.J. Stroud cannot turn the football over and I know this is crazy, Mike, if he could just play halfway decent football, it's going to be hard to beat the Texans because it's going to be hard to move the football on them.
0: How is their win total only 9.5? They won 12 games last year.
1: Giving a lot of respect to a team like the Jacksonville Jaguars. I mean, I know that the Travis Hunter experiment 2.0 is probably going to happen again in 2026. I mean, I think Jacksonville is going to be good, but I think because Jacksonville is good and for some reason people believe in Daniel Jones up there in Indy, they just not respecting these Texans. But 9.5 wins will be good enough to win that division this year, depending on how crazy it gets. But yeah, I see them going 11-12 wins easy this year. And like I say, that defense going to win you 8-9 games. If C.J. Stroud can just make a couple of plays on offense, I think they got a shot to be really, really good, especially with Montgomery being the bell cow running back this year.
0: Which team that has an incredible offense and knew they had to just be average on defense do you like more, Cincinnati or Dallas?
1: I know my mama going to be someone saying, it's the Dallas Cowboys. I don't want to have to say it, but it is. And I think the thing about this offense is this. The Dallas Cowboys got a guy, in my opinion, to do something he's never done. They got George Pickens to show up without a contract extension. And I know he wanted his money. That just shows you the type of culture and how much he believes in Dak, how much he believes in CD. If that defense can just be, you know, if that defense could be halfway decent, like middle of the road, but ranked like, you know, 15, 16, and keep pace with those Eagles, oh, watch out, man. Dallas can make a lot of noise this year.
0: Do you think the Cowboys win the NFC East?
1: Ooh, I never want to put anybody over the Eagles or what the Eagles have. I think if any team not named the Eagles, yeah, I think they got a shot. Because I believe they got the best quarterback in the division. Dak Prescott is the best quarterback in the division. The most accomplished, that's going to go to Jalen Hurts. The most athletic, that's going to go to Jaden Daniels, obviously. And Jackson Dart. I mean, we'll see what happens with that offensive line with him. Yeah, Dallas is built this year to beat the Eagles. Now, beating them, that's a total different story.
0: Talking to Ben Troop, the former NFL tight end, with us here on Westwood One Sports. I'm Mike Wickett. Check out Ben's podcast, Winning the Division. One more on the Eagles. A.J. Brown gone, goes to the New England Patriots. Devontae Smith has the build of me, and I'm 6'2", 175. I'm not exactly a thick guy, but Devontae Smith's an NFL player. Do you think he can be a number one in this league and hold up for 17 games?
1: He's going to have to be. And that's the thing. I think it's one thing. Does he have the ability to do it? Yes. But sometimes people don't realize what you got. A.J. Brown scared defenses to death. That guy was a big body guy, and you can't just play in one-on-one. Devontae Smith, to me, was the best number two receiver in the league. Now he has to be number one, with Lemon probably being number two. I think he has the ability to do it, but getting hit and getting hit often, we're going to see if he'll make it 17 weeks. I mean, obviously the guy played at Alabama, so he's definitely not a guy that shies away from competition. But, I mean, Devontae Smith, he might be 170 pounds soaking wet. I mean, the guy's not a big guy. And he's the guy that doesn't get hurt a lot. I mean, Mike, in my opinion, I think he's got the ability to do it. But from early signs in camp, they missed A.J. Brown. They can't say that out loud in Philly, but they are missing his presence and they are missing his production right now.
0: That's all right. They got LeBron James and Jaylen Brown, so they're good. That doesn't matter. Philadelphia's got plenty coming back. Hey, let's hit the NFC North real quick. Lions, Packers, Bears, and then I think there's a gap to get to the Vikings, although the Vikings were third last year in this division. Who do you like in the black and blue division?
1: I think that the Detroit Lions are going to be a team that, because they kind of fell off last year. When they played the Ravens last year, they looked like the best team in football, how they made those guys look on Monday Night Football, and they kind of fell off a little bit. I mean, I think Dan Campbell definitely has a really, really good team. Jared Goff resurrected his career when he came over from the Rams. But this I think what's gonna make it harder for Detroit is not the Green Bay Packers. I think it's what they're doing over there in Chicago. Those guys and that offense, it is one of the best in the league, if not top 10 league. Definitely going to be top five. But I still got Detroit coming out of that division. It's going to be ugly. If Kyler Murray can do in Minnesota, what Baker Mayfield has done in Tampa Bay, I'm not saying Minnesota's going to win the division. But he's already won the starting job. I don't know why J.J. McCartney thought if you trade for a number one overall pick, J.J., they brought him in to start. I know J.J. didn't understand that. He understands that now. If Kyler Murray can look good for 17 weeks, I think Minnesota going to definitely be a team that can definitely, you know, hurt some playoff hopes in that NFC North. But I got Detroit coming out of that division, even though I think it's going to be really, really – it might be the hardest division in football, not named the NFCs.
0: Why aren't the Seahawks getting more love?
1: Super Bowl champions, you know, coming off a Super Bowl championship and being on Hard Knocks, which is something I've never seen a Super Bowl champion do Hard Knocks next year. I've never seen that. But I will say this. I think they look at it like this. They ain't got nothing to hide. Sam Darnold is the first USC quarterback to win a Super Bowl. Out of all the quarterbacks came to USC, he's the only one winning a Super Bowl, which I think is nuts. But in my opinion, I think Seattle say, look, the reason why we ain't got nothing to hide, because what you see is what you get. We gonna bludgeon you on defense. We got arguably the best, you know, a receiver in football. We got a quarterback that's never going to be in the MVP race, but we got a good enough team. So plus, if you could beat San Francisco, you know, if you could beat the Rams, it's going to be hard to beat that team. I like Seattle this year. I don't got them going back to the Super Bowl this year. I think Matthew Stafford say, look, it took me 30 years, you know, to win the freaking MVP. If I go to Super Bowl again, I'm going home. I ain't got time for this. But I like the Seahawks. I like Coach McDonald and the culture he's building, because I thought that Pete Carroll was going to be the only coach we ever going to remember. He's making people forget all about Pete Carroll, but does he have staying power? We will see, because they will be the hunted in 2026.
0: Last one, your former team, the Tennessee Titans, game one with Brian Daboll and Cam Ward didn't look great, but it's only game one in a preseason. What is the outlook, do you think, for the second year quarterback out of Miami?
1: Much to do. It's going to be similar to 2025. And I know a lot of people don't want to say that. Here's the thing, right? You don't just get good over off season just because you added some new pieces. There is no culture right now in Tennessee. There is nothing to go off of in Tennessee. I like Cam Ward. Carnell Tate, I mean, he's still a rookie, and I know he didn't look good. Brian Daboll, I don't know how this offense is going to look. I think the Titans are going to be better. But the Titans ain't ready to be they're not ready to be Houston. They're not ready to be the Jaguars. They might be able to keep pace with the Colts. I have to root for them two-tone blue boys, because they did give a young man like myself an opportunity to make it to the National Football League, you know, many moons ago. But outside of the new uniforms, man, it ain't going to be much to go off, Mike, man. I would love to come on here. Listen, let me tell you something. If I could predict the Titans, you know, they're going to the playoffs, I'm going to Vegas, and I'm going to get me a dude to stand in front of me with a suit on, and we're going to go count some chips, and I'm going to get some money. But that's not going to work. So I love my Titans, but no, man, it's going to get ugly again. My first year in the NFL, we went 4-12. The next year, we went 5-11. So we improved. We didn't improve much. I just hope the Titans see how close they can get the 8 wins, because I like Coach Seelah, I really, really do. But it's looking right now, and it could be early. He might be built just to be a coordinator. I hope he proves me wrong, but it's going to be a long year for the Titans this year.
0: Let's see if I can get the odds on a Falcons-Titans Super Bowl this year and see if I can put a couple of dollars. Ben, thank you so much for coming on, man. You are the best.
1: Mike, appreciate you, sir. Looking forward to dealing with, you know, coming on with y'all season, man. I appreciate you for having me, sir.
0: Oh, absolutely. Ben Troop, everyone. Ben can come on anytime. Will, put Ben's name at the top of the list. That guy can fill it up. I can talk football with that guy for a while.
2: That's it. He's a character.
0: That guy's good, great, man. Check out his podcast, Winning the Division. Again, former NFL tight end Ben Troop played 4 years with the Tennessee Titans, who, by the way, opened up with the New York Jets. That could be some optimism. And then they get Philly. But then they go to New York and play the Giants, so that could be a win. But then they go to Baltimore, and then Houston, and then they go to Indy. But then they get Cleveland. I mean, that's a 3-4 start, I think, possibly, for Cam Ward and company. We'll find out. Life is all about very tough choices. Our producer, Will Dalton, will make me choose between two things coming up on the other side. I will make those very tough choices. This or that is next on Westwood One Sports.
3: There's still two QB battles ongoing. In Cleveland, it's Deshaun Watson or Shedeur Sanders. And Atlanta's between Tua Tagovailoa or Michael Penix Jr. When the starter's named, we'll let you know. Westwood One Sports.
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1: You can get with this, or you can get with that.
2: Life is all about tough choices. Sometimes you have to make those tough choices. That is what I am here for. Our producer, Will Dalton, has some questions, and I will choose this or that here on Westwood One Sports. What's first, Will? Will?
3: Now you got me.
2: There.
3: I don't know how my mic keeps getting muted around here.
2: Mondo's doing that.
3: Mondo's up to stuff back there.
2: Mondo's turning you down.
3: So let's do this. These two are like two of the better teams, but they're not like the favorite that the Rams are. Who would you, if you had to choose between these two to win a Super Bowl this year, who would you like between the Bills and the Ravens?
2: I kind of agree with our last guest, Ben Troop, when he said the Bills were getting too much love. It's not that you don't believe in Josh Allen. It's not that you don't think that DJ Moore was a good acquisition or James Cook is great. But I'm going to go with the Ravens because their big offseason acquisition was Jesse Minter, their new head coach, coming over as the defensive coordinator from the Chargers. I like that. And I don't know. I think I kind of like the addition of Declan Doyle as well. They brought in a new offensive coordinator. They just paid Zay Flowers, so you know he's going to get the ball. They still have King Henry, who was the second leading rusher in the NFL last year. I believe more in the Ravens than the Bills because the Ravens, I believe, with Matabuke back, a better defensive coordinator, I think the Ravens will play better defense, and defense can win you close games in the playoffs. I don't believe the Bills have improved enough on the defensive side of the ball. So I'm going to say Baltimore right now.
3: Okay. Who do you like to have the better bounce back season? The Chiefs or the Bengals?
2: That's tough because the Bengals added Dexter Lawrence and Boye Mafe. And right now Burrow's healthy, although he got sacked a couple of days ago by the Lions. Which is like, oh my gosh, your quarterback is getting sacked. I'm going to go with the Chiefs. I'm banking on Mahomes, who I think is better than Burrow. I'm banking on a return of Eric Bieniemy, the offensive coordinator. Look, when Bieniemy was there before he left to go to Washington, they were always a top three offense. All right. And I know Andy Reid does a lot of the play calling, but Bieniemy was the OC and did a lot to help the development of Patrick Mahomes. So I like those two things. And when you say bounce back, they won six games last year. Who's more likely, I think, to win 11 games this year? Kansas City was 1-9 in one-score games last year. 1-9. If they just win four more of those, they're a 10-win team. If they win five more of those, they're an 11-win team. So just based on percentages and math, I'm going to say Kansas City. But I think both of those teams could be 10-11 win teams this year.
3: All right, let's sprinkle some basketball in here too. Who would you like to win the East more? We've been talking about this incredible opener that we've got between the Sixers and the Knicks. Well, who would you like to win the East more between those two teams?
2: Ooh, that's good. That's really good. The champs didn't do anything to add anything special to the roster. And I don't know if you've heard, but the Sixers picked up a couple of dudes. They added one of the three or four greatest players of all time. And they added one of the best two-way players in the NBA. I don't see, this is like the Rams, man. Like you make, because I know, but the odds of both of these two teams, the Sixers and the Knicks, are the same to win the East. But when you have the super team, it can take a while. There's a lot of guys that need the ball. Who's going to sacrifice? How many games are you going to get out of Embiid? Everyone's coming for the Knicks this year. I like the Sixers more, but I think we're talking about two teams that can win 60 games or like 60 and 59 or something like that. I think it's going to be awesome down the stretch to see who gets home field, home court advantage. Give me the Sixers because they added more and they were in the conference semis last year. They got swept by the Knicks. I get that. But they add Jaylen Brown. Damn the analytics. They add Jaylen Brown. They add 41-year-old LeBron James. I'm going to take the Sixers. But I don't love my pick. I don't love it.
3: Now, we saw these two go up against each other not that long ago. Caitlin Clark and Paige Beckers. And, I mean, they both put on a show.
4: Oh, yeah.
3: And, I mean, you could literally split hairs looking at their two box scores. Who do you take? But you got to pick one, Paige Beckers or Caitlin Clark.
2: Oh, man, this is so tough. You know, Paige Beckers was supposed to be the great one until she blew out her ACL. And then Caitlin Clark became the great one. And we kind of forgot about just how amazing Beckers was. Weren't they in the same recruiting class? And Beckers was like the number one recruit in the country. I feel like, and Caitlin was supposed to go to Notre Dame or wanted Notre Dame, and then it didn't happen or whatever, and she wound up at Iowa. Listen, I don't think you can go wrong. There's a lot of players in the WNBA that you really got to like for the next 5-10 years. These are two of them. I'm going to play the hometown bias on this. Caitlin Clark is from West Des Moines, Iowa. I live in West Des Moines, Iowa. I drive by the Clark house on a very frequent basis. I know where it is. I don't do it stalker-wise, but it just happens to be on a main street. So, because I'm in Iowa, she's from Iowa. I live in West Des Moines. She went to high school in West Des Moines. She went to college 2 hours east of where I am. Give me Caitlin Clark over Paige, but it's not a knock on Paige Beckers. So Beckers fans, don't think I think your girl sucks, all right? Because she's tremendous to watch, even though, and the real reason, as you know, Will, she scored 22 in a game earlier this week. Her over-under was 22 and a half, and don't ask me how I know that, because she didn't score in the first half and dropped it all in the second half. And I know that because I bet the over, and I lost by half a damn point. Caitlin never would have done that to me, but Beckers did.
3: You know, you and I, we were talking about D23 last night, the Disney convention, and
2: yeah,
3: how they're releasing everything. And we got to talking about these Marvel and Star Wars shows. If it were up to you, would you prefer like a weekly episode release? You get one per week, or...
2: Ooh.
3: Would you rather? Yeah, you see where I'm going.
2: Yeah.
3: Or would you rather just get the whole season in one sitting and just binge it?
2: We actually discussed this at my poker game 2 nights ago. We did. We were playing poker at my buddy's house on Friday night, and this conversation came up. I can't watch something every week. Like, I my schedule with the kids.
3: It's a commitment.
2: It is like back at. Kids will never understand today that we only got things once a week back in the day. You had to wait until next week to find out what Ross and Rachel were going to do. You had to wait to see the other shenanigans that Jerry and Elaine and Kramer were going to get into. All right. We had to wait a week. We didn't have them released. If it's a show. Okay. This is not the answer you're looking for. If it's a show that I watch with my wife, I want them all released. Because we might get a night where we can sit and watch 2 or 3 or 4 episodes, depending on how long it is. If it's a show just for me, I like the weekly thing because my schedule in the week allows me to watch something once a week. I think that's my answer. I don't like one a whole lot more than the other, but I like the weekly release, I think, if it's a show for me. And I like the binge it with my wife.
3: Let's go back to football. Who do you like? Because these are two quarterbacks in interesting situations. Who do you like to have the longer NFL career at this particular point? J.J. McCarthy or Shedeur Sanders?
2: Oh, my God.
3: It's a good one.
2: Why are you doing this to me?
3: I'm trying to ask good questions.
2: Do I want a rotting apple? or do I want a mushy banana? Which one do I want here? Gosh. I don't. Man, I got. You know how I feel about Shadur. I want the Browns to give Shadur the ball for 15 games this year so they can figure it out, because Deshaun Watson doesn't do anything for your team in the long term or the short term. Like, you, if Deshaun Watson wins you six games, cool. Congrats. You want to give him a new contract? But if Shadur Sanders wins you three games, cool. Now you know you can draft Arch Manning or whoever. J.J. McCarthy, we went over this yesterday. For those that were not listening, got to turn the page back on my legal pad here. J.J. McCarthy's numbers in his first 10 games of starting in the NFL, his passing stats are eerily similar to Josh Allen's. And so I worry that they gave up too early on nine. And I'm just talking this through, so maybe you'll let me not answer it, Will, because I don't want to give you an answer. Who would I bank on more?
3: The struggle.
2: This is the hardest question of all time. Who do I think is going to have a better career, Shadur Sanders or J.J. McCarthy? Will Mondo's putting the clock on me.
3: I feel good about asking a good question.
2: Give me Shadur, because it's more of an unknown. I don't like either answer. I don't. I mean, at least I know Shadur threw for a lot of yards. A lot of it was yak at college. And McCarthy never had to. Like, Shadur was the... I know he had Travis Hunter. And J.J. didn't have a receiver anywhere close, but he didn't need to. They ran the ball and played defense, and he had to throw, like, 15 passes a game or whatever. So give me Shadur. I've seen him have success throwing the ball more than I've seen J.J. have success throwing the ball, but I really hate both answers.
3: Last one. Who comes out of the West in the NBA, Thunder or Spurs? Quickly.
2: Revenge time for the OKC Thunder. Revenge time for Oklahoma City. But, man, you know what? I kind of just want to fast forward the NBA's Western Conference to the Western Conference Finals. Like, I mean, the Lakers are going to be bad. The Nuggets, they're going to do exactly what you expect, win games and get bounced. I don't know. Houston's not really a contender. Let's just fast forward the Western side of the NBA schedule and just get what we want. And you know what? Make it a 15-game series. All right? First 1-8 gets to go play the winner of the Knicks and Sixers, or maybe the Pistons, or maybe the Celtics, or whatever. That's what I want. Will, that was incredibly difficult. I appreciate that. Nicely done.
3: You're welcome for that.
2: That was hard. That was really, really tough. Coming up next hour, what NFL team has just had the weirdest week? There's one team out there that has had a lot of highs and lows and a lot of, well, they're getting memed. But straight ahead, there was a tweet that came across this morning that scared the hell out of me. We'll discuss that tweet coming up next. Mike Wickett with you here. Westwood One Sports, hour number three, straight ahead.
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1: Happy Sunday Fun Day. Thanks for hanging out. Coming up, the tweet that scared me the moment I woke up this morning. But first, I don't know if you saw this. The Dodgers lost again today. The Brewers beat them 6-2. Tarek Skubal did pitch for L.A. The Dodgers are 5-11 since the trade deadline. Adding Skubal, who's now lost a couple of games. I think he's 1-2. He struck out 6 or 7 in 6 innings worth of work today for the Dodgers. But the Brewers get them. They won 3 out of 4 in this series, as a matter of fact, out west after getting swept by San Diego. Again, the Dodgers are 5-11 since the trade deadline. The Brewers are 10-7. The Cubs are 10-6. I don't know what the Braves' record is, but those are the teams right now that are, you know, as we get ready to get into September in a couple of weeks, you got to keep a look at them. And I don't know if the Padres are going to have enough to catch L.A. in the final month of the season or whatever, but the Dodgers are leaking oil, all right? And I don't know if there's a fix. Like, they don't have anybody hitting great. Their pitching is getting knocked around a bit. You know, you got the Padres right there, 7 back at L.A., but let's see. Dodgers not, you know, everybody's talking about baseball's ruined, and I was one of those people. It's not fair. Dodgers can't score runs, and Skubal can only do so much, man. He can only do so much. Anyway, so I woke up this morning. I got to sleep in. For me, sleeping in was like 8:40, because my wife and I, we trade off on the weekends, and she slept in yesterday morning, and I woke up a little later, and I get up, and I go get my coffee, and I'm having my breakfast, bacon and eggs, and pull out the old phone, and I see a tweet come across, and I was terrified. Absolutely terrified. And that tweet said, you know, if you don't know, I'm a Green Bay Packers fan. And Will, this is what the tweet said from someone named Peyton Hallis. LaFleur says Love will miss a week with a sore ankle. I was terrified because I was like, I don't remember Jordan Love getting hurt in the preseason game on Thursday. And you know, as a Packers fan, I follow all the Packers media mafia on my phone, on the Twitter and the Facebook, and nobody said Jordan Love got hurt. So what is Matt LaFleur talking about? Peyton Hallis covers the Arizona Cardinals. Mike LaFleur says Jeremiah Love, not Jordan Love, will miss a week with a sore ankle. That is where we wound up going with. So we're going to need Peyton Hallis and anybody who covers the Arizona Cardinals. When you are talking about quotes from Mike LaFleur, and Packers media has to do the same thing, by the way. We're going to need some first names here when you're talking about Love. And J-Love doesn't work either because you got Jordan Love and Jeremiah Love. But it was terrifying, Will, when I woke up and I was like, great, here we go again. Another injury. Oh, it was the other J-Love. From the other LaFleur. It's terrifying.
2: Crisis averted.
1: Absolutely terrifying. It was amazing. I'm just like, good God. Injuries, by the way, are all over here in training camp. If you didn't see this, Jamal Adams of the Minnesota Vikings, he's the first to succumb to the turf at the Giants Stadium. The linebacker has a knee injury. He is out for the year. It was a non-contact thing, I think, yesterday in the game between New York and Minnesota. He was it yesterday? Yeah, it was yesterday evening when they played that one in New Jersey. He's done for the year. Jamal Adams out. I don't know if you saw this one today as well. In Chicago at Bears camp, Grady Jarrett, in a non-padded practice, not that pads would have saved anything, but in a non-padded practice, Grady Jarrett of the Bears tackled running back Kyle Manungai from the back, and he limped off with a knee injury. We don't know the severity of it, but it didn't look very good. It definitely didn't. And Grady Jarrett apparently felt real remorse immediately because, you know, you're not supposed to take anybody down, you know, from behind. I don't want to say if it was a horse collar. I didn't see the play. It was just what I'm reading on social media from these Bears reporters. But Kyle Manungai is going to be out for a bit, which probably helps your fantasy team if you're going to draft DeAndre Swift. We don't know how long Manungai is going to be out. And then we'll get to more on Marcus Mariota, who has a strained MCL. So Mariota, the backup to Jaden Daniels there in Washington, which we're going to talk about that team coming up in about 15 minutes from right now. Mariota's going to be out for a while, which really does bring into question how much the Commanders should play Jaden Daniels. Because training camp injuries already, I mean, Will, you know all about these injuries from your perspective. I mean, Nick Skorton on the Panthers defensive line, he's done for the year.
2: I've seen way too many. I mean, it was Skorton the first. I mean, before the first day of practice, Taylor Moten, our veteran right tackle that's been here forever, has a blood clot in his lung.
1: Ooh.
2: It Chris Brazel, the receiver that everybody was excited to watch out of Tennessee, he's hurt for the year. It's a nice list. It's
1: Jaylon Walker. I mean, I know for your division, this is nice if you're a Panthers fan, but you don't want injury. Jaylon Walker, second-year player for the Atlanta Falcons. Part of that unbelievable. Listen, say what you want about Atlanta. Their offense was going to be questionable with their quarterback situation, but with Walker and when James Pierce was to come back from his suspension for nearly killing someone, those two guys were awesome last year. The Falcons were one of the league leaders in sacks last season.

0: It's just part of this the conundrum that we all have as fans. You ask yourself, should blah, blah, blah play? You know, should so-and-so play in a meaningless game? I think my opinion is when you get to the preseason, if your starters can go in that first game, you give them a series and that's it. You give them a series and that's it. And then in the second game, you give them a quarter. And if you're really trying to feel like I don't think the Packers, for example, need to play Jordan Love more than a quarter. The guy's got the offense down. Like, I don't think Josh Allen needs to play more than a quarter for the Bills in the second game. Like, the established guys, the guys you have faith in, it's not a new system. It's not a new coordinator. It's not a new quarterback. It's not a rookie, whatever. One quarter done in game two. And then in game three, you sit everybody that matters. You put them on ice. And I really do mean that because there are dudes on that other side that are trying to do everything they can to sack the quarterback. And I mean everything they can, because they want to make an impression, whether it's on their current team or on the next team or whatever. And if it means taking that extra step, or they might go a little low or whatever, I'm not saying they're going to try to play dirty, but if they're doing every single thing they can to survive on a roster, they're going to do every single thing they can to survive on a roster. So to me, you get them a series in game one, a quarter in game two, put them on ice for game three, and then you start the regular season. That's if I was to be a head coach, and I know the NFL is waiting, like, why isn't Mike Wickett a head coach? That would be for me. Back to the Jeremiah Love injury, by the way. Someone's going to have to explain why Jeremiah Love, who has a high ankle sprain, and they're hoping to get back by week one in Arizona. He started the game, all right? Jeremiah Love started the game for Arizona in the backfield. He got hurt with 28 seconds left in the second quarter. This is your franchise running back. And the ankle sprain is not career-ending. I'm aware of that. But this is the guy you spent the third overall pick on, and you got him playing nearly half of a football game? And that's a team that got four preseason games because of the Hall of Fame game? That one makes no sense. If I was an Arizona Cardinals fan, I would be livid with Mike LaFleur for letting Jeremiah Love play that late. Get Algier in there. Get old man James Conner in there. I don't know if the other dude, Trey Benson, is healthy enough to play, but not Jeremiah Love late into the second quarter. Makes no sense. Mike Wickett here on Westwood One Sports. What is it with dudes and fighting? All right. How many fights you been in, Will? You look like Roadhouse, but how many fights have you ever actually been in?
1: I've actually never been in one, believe it or not.
0: Mondo?
1: Never have.
0: Mondo, tallest Latino in all of talk radio. Mondo, our board operator. Mondo, how many fights have you been in?
2: A few?
0: Like more than three?
2: Yeah, the thing is, my aunt used to babysit me as a kid, so my older cousin would have me fight his backyard neighbor.
0: Why?
2: For fun? I don't know. I was a kid. I have no clue.
0: Your cousin put you in neighborhood fight club?
2: Yeah. Okay. He was much older than me, so...
0: All right. I've never actually been in a fight, but I have been punched. I've been sucker punched on a dance floor before. I was
1: I'd like to get that story.
0: I was in Milwaukee, and my buddies and I were day drinking. It's a great idea. At the same time, there was a daytime Brewers game on. And generally, young people who are drinking at a Brewers game, who don't have kids maybe or whatever, they go to the bar after, just like everywhere else, all right? And we were at a bar. It was about probably 5 o'clock in the afternoon. My buddies and I had been to a couple of bars already. I was in my 20s, so, like, that you could do this. And there was a guy who was obviously drunk, and he had a cast or a walking boot on his leg. But he's on the dance floor, all right? And I'm standing there, and I'm swaying, you know. It's bar time. Let's go. And so it's like 5-6, and the Brewers had an injured second baseman named Ricky Weeks, who was on the team. Former first overall pick, a lot of potential, had a good major league career.

0: And the guy happened to be wearing a Ricky Weeks T-shirt, like the jersey, the shirzy. And I walked up to him and I said, hey, you kind of look like Ricky Weeks with that brace on. And he cocked back and hit me square in the face.
1: Oh, no.
0: And I've kind of fell back, like took 3 or 4 steps back. And I was just more shocked. I wasn't injured or anything. It didn't break my glasses or anything, but he hit me square in the middle of the face, in the nose. And it didn't bleed or anything like that. And I was just shocked, like, what the hell happened here? And the best part was, you know how, like, if you have your group of your boys you're out drinking with, maybe there's that one guy, Will or Mondo, like, he's in the group and you're in the group, but you two don't get along, but you have the common friend. You know what I mean?
1: Yeah.
0: That was this guy, Andy. Andy and I never got along, but we were in the group with our boys. I get punched in the face. It's a smaller bar. And Andy comes flying out of, like, the bathroom area. And he's the first guy in to mess with, or to start stand up for me. And I couldn't believe it. Because, again, I'm against the wall. My glasses have fallen off my face. I'm okay, but I'm in shock. And here come my group of guys, my boys, my homeboys. And they are all in everybody's face. The bartender makes everybody leave. And there wasn't a brawl on the street because the women got the drunk dudes out of there. And my guys came back to see if I was fine. I'm like, I don't even know what the hell just happened here. But that's the only, like, combative fight that I've ever been in. So that...
1: It had to be a good feeling, though, for your boys to just come up like that.
0: Yeah, especially the one that, like, we never got along. Like, I would never hang out with Andy, just him and I. But in a group setting, we were fine. It was one of those. And I bring this up because at Steelers training camp, there's an autograph session that was going on, okay? And it's outdoors, like it's up on a hill, and then like you get in line, and Pat Freiermuth, the tight end for the Steelers, was signing autographs. And of course, it led to this.
2: Hey, knock it off!
3: Hey, come on! Hey! Hey!
2: Chill
3: the f*** out, you grown ass man! Stop!
4: He swung! He swung!
3: It doesn't f*** matter! Chill the f***
5: Chill out.
0: There's kids. Children are waiting for the autograph of Pat Freiermuth, and dudes are swinging at each other, probably because somebody bumped or cut or whatever it is. Have you ever been that angry where you wanted to fight someone, Will or Mondo, because they may have, you know, keeping it real goes wrong, or they cut in front of you to get an autograph or whatever?
1: No, because I'm an adult.
0: Thank you. Thank you. The cool thing was, there was a kid who was kind of in the middle of all of this down by the fence line, and Freiermuth is on the other side of the fence line. Pat Freiermuth picked the kid up and took him to the other side of the fence line so he wouldn't get harassed by these idiots.
2: Knock it off!
3: Hey,
2: knock
3: come on! Hey!
2: Really
3: hey! Chill the
2: f***
3: out, you grown ass
0: Chill out, Yinzers. What are you doing in Pittsburgh? What's going on? Fans are fighting each other already, and your season hasn't even begun yet. Good to know, though, that the Steelers fans are in midseason form. That's fantastic. What NFL team has had the weirdest week from injury to signings to getting memed? That's next on Westwood One Sports.
6: 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The Seahawks-Patriots Wednesday night opener is less than a month away.
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0: We have got breaking NFL news. I don't know if you saw this, Cowboys fan. This is for you. This is some big news for the Dallas Cowboys. You know, they've revamped a lot of their defense from last year. They trade away Micah Parsons to Green Bay. They get the two first-round picks. They draft Caleb Downs. They bring in Quinnen Williams. They just paid Quinnen Williams. They traded for Rashawn Gary. They brought in Christian Parker as the new defensive coordinator. And now you've been wanting it. You have been hoping they would add another edge rusher, right, Cowboy fan? And now we can tell you, breaking news, the Dallas Cowboys are signing Von Miller.
1: Oh! Is he still in the league?
0: He's 37 years old. He just turned 37, so he's a young 37. He's 37 years old. He's from Texas, played college in the state of Texas. And apparently, while you may have wanted Max Crosby, Cowboy fan, it's like that meme. It's like the Pawn Stars. I want Max Crosby. Best I can do is 37-year-old Von Miller. Like, this is what you get if you're the Dallas Cowboys. So Jerry Jones, all in. All in. You don't just bring in Von Miller unless you're really going for it in 2026. I mean, whatever. He's depth. He's a locker room guy. He's not the Von Miller from Denver. You know, Von Miller, when was the last time Von Miller was great? Denver? Right? Like, he was good in Buffalo, but he wasn't great in Buffalo. He had eight sacks.
1: You know, I forget he was a Ram, too.
0: Yes, he was.
1: For a year. God almighty.
0: I mean, he had eight sacks 1 year with Buffalo. He had six a couple of years ago. I mean, is this right? He had nine sacks last year with the Washington Commanders, and they were the worst defense in the NFL. Hey, man.
1: Eight in Buffalo 1 year.
0: Keep going, brother. Remember when he was great? Remember when Von Miller was like he was the best linebacker in football for a while. He was the scariest linebacker in the NFL back like the 20 teens or whatever with Denver. Von Miller to the Cowboys, 37 years old. There you go. For last year with the Washington Commanders, which, by the way, the Commanders have had the weirdest week of all NFL teams. It's been a very strange week for Washington. We'll get to the fun stuff in a moment, the funny stuff in a moment. But, you know, speaking of older dudes, Stephon Diggs signed with Washington. And I don't know if you know this, but Stephon Diggs has had 1,000 yards in 7 of the last 8 seasons. Now, I know 1,000 yards within a 16 or a 17-game season is like 66. It was 66 yards a game before they added the 17th game. So now it's like 50-some yards a game. But if you just look at his numbers, Stephon Diggs, he had 1,000 yards last year when he was with New England. And then, you know, he was banged up the year before that in Houston. But in Buffalo, 11, 14, 12, 1,500 yards. You know, he had 1,000 at 1,100 in Minnesota before he wore out his welcome there. So I mean, it's a pretty decent signing, I think, for a team that needed some weapons next to Terry McLaurin. Like, name another wide receiver on the Commanders. Here's Jaden Daniels about his new weapon. He gets to now throw the football to Stephon Diggs.
2: Guy, seen a lot of football, played a lot of football. Like I say, catches everything. He's very cerebral on the football field, knows a lot of coverage, has great feel. So I'm excited just to build our chemistry together.
0: I don't hate the signing. I think it was a good signing. It was last week, and it kind of makes sense. You know, other than Terry McLaurin, who's also getting up there in age, they don't have much behind Scary Terry in the passing game. Here's their head coach, Dan Quinn, about adding Diggs.
3: I love, you know, some of the uniqueness that Steph has in his game as a slot player. When you have an accurate passer like we do with Jaden, the ability to deliver the ball to the right location against this specific coverage, that's a really big deal. I like they have a connection already prior to Steph coming in. They didn't meet each other today for the first time. So knowing that they'll put the work in over this month, that's a big deal. And I think for us, it's not impossible to do it in the first week of September. Sometimes that happens at the end of a camp. But to have Steph here now and to build with the team, that's definitely an advantage.
0: It's Commanders head coach Dan Quinn, who was also asked about the need to add more weapons because they don't have a whole lot of guys to throw the ball to.
3: That's the nature of competing, right? To say, okay, what ways can we help the team get better? And that's always at the forefront of Adam and his thinking, and at receiver or at any position. So we like the competitive makeup of the group, and so this just made a lot of sense, you know, for us to add Steph here. And like I said, we're really pumped to get started with him. But I was excited to hear more and more, you know, about him, about, you know, the teammate, the leader. And so I think those things are cool too.
0: What I know about Stephon Diggs is you get him for 4 years. Those first two, everything's good. But then after that, he begins to wear out his welcome. He did it in Minnesota. He did it in Buffalo. He was only in New England for a year. So maybe it was a little bit quicker. There's no doubt he's got talent. I mean, he's getting up there in age. He's 32 years old. He turns 33 in November. But his production is there. If he's healthy, you throw him the ball, he's going to produce. You know, this signing probably does not help Chig Okonkwo on your fantasy team because he was probably going to be the number two pass catcher in this offense, or number three with Rashad White, who they're talking about getting, you know, 50, 60 balls thrown his way. But now you add in Stephon Diggs for Jaden Daniels. You got a new offense over there. Maybe it's something. It's a big maybe. We all have to wait and see. Let's hear from Stephon Diggs, who's been a free agent. There's talk that he might have gone to Buffalo. There was talk that he might have gone to Kansas City. But he winds up, after a long offseason, signing with the Washington Commanders.
5: You know, we kind of wanted to slow play it and do whatever made the most sense. At this stage in my career, everybody know what I want. I want to win. I want to hold a trophy up. So what a better place to do it than back home. Got to work every day to try to get there. But here I am putting one foot in front of the other. Gratitude eliminates entitlement. I come here graceful. I'm thankful, and I'm happy to be here.
0: I might get a T-shirt that says gratitude eliminates entitlement, or whatever he just said. That's not bad. And we'll get those T-shirts for this program. I don't think it's in the budget. More from Diggs. Wants to inspire his locker room.
5: I just want to win, and I like being around guys that want to win. Like Terry is one of those guys that passionate. James is one of those guys that's passionate, want to win, and ballers. Like, really ballers. Like, I don't care what nobody say. I watch that game. I seen him play at a high level, and I like being around that energy. So my biggest thing is I don't really want to talk about it. You know what I'm saying? I've been many places. I've had a lot of teammates in the past. A lot of them speak highly of me for the most part. I still maintain some relationships with those guys just off of the work that I put in, the kind of player I am. So I kind of want to remain that and keep that going here and just continue that, keep that going and keep that good energy flowing and be a beacon of light. You know what I'm saying? I'm here to bring the positive energy and the dog mindset. Like I said, I want to show more than I tell. Like, I talk to y'all a lot, but I ain't out there. Is just all ball.
0: All right, Will, are you more of a beacon of light on this program or dog mentality? I'm gonna make you choose.
1: Ooh.
0: Are you a beacon of light or dog mentality?
1: I want to be both Wicket, but for the sake of picking one, I'll give you the beacon of light. I like to think, yeah, I'm a positive guy.
0: Mondo's got that dog mentality. Mondo's the dog mentality guy on this program. You can be the beacon of light, and Mondo can be the dog mentality. And I'm the point guard. I'm going back and forth. That's my only job around here. So that's like a positive, right? I'm talking about the weirdest week in the NFL. It has to go to the Commanders. Mike Wicket here on Westwood One Sports. The positive, they signed Stephon Diggs. Bad news if you're a Commanders fan this week, you lose Laremy Tunsil. You got traded from Houston last spring in 2025. They gave him the big extension. He was going to be the first offensive lineman, or he was the first offensive lineman, to get more than $30 million a year. But sadly, he tore a tricep muscle, and he's out for the year. So you had the high of Diggs coming off the low of Laremy Tunsil. Dan Quinn on losing Tunsil.
3: So he did injure his tricep. He is going to get surgery. And it's always tough to, you know, talk about a player missing time, and especially a great player like LT. Not only is he an unbelievable player, like, he is a absolutely fantastic teammate. He'll be missed, and we can't wait to get him back. When these tough scenarios come up, it does provide some opportunities, and Brandon Coleman will shift back out to left tackle. He's played a lot of winning football at left tackle here, and we know that he's ready for it.
0: We'll make sure that our boy Linnell is okay, because I know he's a big Commanders guy over there in D.C.
1: Yeah.
0: It's been something.
1: Might be tough times for him.
0: Well, I mean, at least, so we've done the high and we've done the low. Can we laugh at the Commanders for a moment? So This story has dominated the sports world. He went to LSU. Jaden Daniels went to LSU. As you know, he won a Heisman at LSU. He was great that year at LSU. And LSU doesn't retire numbers, all right? A lot of colleges don't retire numbers because there's 8,500 guys coming in through scholarships and all that. So if you were starting to retire numbers, you'd run out of numbers. So LSU is giving the number 5 to a defensive back prospect, a 5-star kid named DJ Pickett. They apparently promised this during the recruitment of DJ Pickett. Now, I don't know if it's a Lane Kiffin promise or the previous regime promise, but regardless, LSU promised DJ Pickett he could wear the number 5. So that's no big deal, right? No, this is a big deal, apparently. In response, I can't believe these are actual things. In response, Jaden Daniels representatives, which, by the way, if you watch the show Quarterback, that means Jaden Daniels' mom. She runs everything. Watch the Netflix show Quarterback. Jaden Daniels' representatives, mom, sent a formal cease and desist letter to LSU athletic director Virg Asbury, revoking the university's permission to use his name, image, likeness. They're reversing the NIL from LSU for any promotional or commercial purposes. Are you bleeping kidding me? Get over yourself. What's the point of this? Yeah, I understand that you're like, man, I had a really good year. I'm one of the great quarterbacks in the history of LSU, just like Joe Burrow, all right? But to literally tell LSU, the school that took you in, the school that transferred you in and paid you money and made you a Heisman Trophy winner, you weren't winning that Heisman Trophy at Arizona State, which is where he was before he came to LSU. You're now, because you're upset and mom had to send the letter? You're upset that they gave the number 5 to another kid who knows? Maybe DJ Pickett's the next Charles Woodson. Maybe DJ Pickett is the next Honey Badger. Maybe DJ Pickett is the next great LSU corner because that's DBU. Jaden Daniels' people said, no, now you can't use my face, my name, my image, my likeness. Bro, name, image, and likeness is what got you to LSU. Are you kidding? And what I love so much about this is I didn't understand. Like, Will, when all of this was going on and the memes started popping up, I'll be honest, Will, I didn't understand, like, because I didn't know the story, but all I saw were the memes about everyone, out of respect for Jaden Daniels, not including the number 5 when they were updating things. Did you understand, like, when you first saw all the memes come through, and I've got 20 to read to you, when you first started seeing these, did you get it? Like, or were you like me and you were late to the party?
1: No, I mean, I got the gist of it just because I've kind of been following this story, this ridiculous story.
0: It's
1: like,
0: so dumb.
1: Like the Mets?
0: Yes. Yeah. Yeah, when the Mets, of all teams, when the Mets tweeted and they won a game, they beat Washington 4-1. The Mets, the New York Mets, the biggest joke in professional sports, the New York Mets, who spent $1 billion to win 9 games this year, when they won 4-1, they tweet out, stopped at 4 out of respect for Jaden Daniels. The Blue Jays, who have not had a very good season after last year's World Series, scored 4 to honor Jaden Daniels with a picture of a 4-1 win over the New York Yankees. It kept on going. The Guardians, they beat somebody by 6-1, 1-5 because we're not scared of Jaden Daniels. The Phillies, make it 5 runs for the Phils in the 5th. Don't sue us, Jaden Daniels. Hilarious. Even like Nashville SC. What the hell is Nashville SC? Is that a soccer team? Is that soccer?
1: Yeah, I think that's soccer.
0: Nashville SC stands. They tweeted this out. Nashville SC stands in solidarity with Jaden Daniels by only scoring 4 goals tonight against Inter Miami. The Minnesota United FC, also a soccer team, they tweeted out plus 4 minutes of stoppage time out of respect for Jaden Daniels. Saratoga, the horse racing track, has a picture of a starting gate, and there's a horse in 1, and a horse in 2, and a horse in 3, and a horse in 4, and there's a blank spot. Out of respect for Jaden Daniels, we will no longer be using post 5 on this starting gate at Saratoga Racecourse. Jaden Daniels is cool, right? Like, he's a cool guy to root for. He's a fun quarterback to root for. His rookie year was amazing. They almost went to the Super Bowl. This kills the cool factor, because now Jaden Daniels comes across as a gigantic buzzkill, as a guy who's not all about having fun. And I understand all athletes are arrogant, and I understand all athletes have egos, and I understand that all athletes are about themselves. But Jaden Daniels comes across as petty, as lame, as not fun, and not appreciative of where Jaden Daniels came from at LSU. The fact that NIL got him to LSU because he wasn't winning that Heisman in Tempe, but he goes to Baton Rouge because of NIL. And now they want to give the next great superstar at LSU the number 5. He tells them, no longer can use my NIL. You can't use my name, my image, or my likeness.
2: They don't know the process. They don't know the work that you put in or what you're dealing with, what you go through on and off the field. So, you know, I don't pay no mind, man. You know, everybody has their opinion, especially in this world now. You could open up Twitter, Instagram, TikTok, YouTube. Like, everybody's going to have an opinion. So, I just keep scrolling. I might watch it and laugh. But like I said, nobody knows what you're really going through, what you're dealing with on and off the field on a daily basis.
0: That is not a reason to tell LSU they can't use your name, image, and likeness. Listen to me. I don't know if you know how nasty some of the rivalries are between those teams in the NFC East. Commanders, Cowboys, Commanders, Eagles, the angry people in Philadelphia that hate everybody. This is going to carry over to the fans, right? Like, if you are a fan of the Eagles, who, by the way, the Commanders open the season with their rival Philadelphia Eagles, then they play the Cowboys. You're telling me those fans aren't going to have the 5, the stadium's not going to do something with the 5, like, they're going to stop the clock at 5:05. Like, are you telling me that's not going to happen? Because I would.
1: It's going to be amazing to watch. I cannot wait. Just give us all the drama.
0: Can I bet on the Commanders to win 5 games this year? Is that too easy? Can I? I'd like to.
1: Give it a shot.
0: Yeah, I don't know what the odds are on that, but I would like to do that. It's just so stupid. I just don't understand it. And it's all because Jaden Daniels' mom. She's the one that runs everything, man. Watch the show Netflix. She's in charge. All right, time to rank some stuff. We do the top 5 lists every Sunday. We're going to go around the room. Will's going to rank 5 things. Mondo's going to rank 5 things. I will rank 5 things. That's next here on Westwood One Sports.
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0: A little Primus from Mondo. All right, I got you, Mondo. All right, every Sunday night we like to rank things on this show. The top 5 list, it could be anything. It could be from the world of sports. I know our producer, Will Dalton, was. It might have been ranking his the Angel Reese thing. Are you going to do your top 5 Angel Reese moments? I think you were thinking about that.
1: I think I'm going to leave that out of here.
0: Our board operator, Mondo Hernandez, is going to rank things. Now, Will, I'm going to tell you, 2 weeks ago, you were not here, all right? Stewart was in for you.
5: Yeah.
0: And Mondo's top five list 2 weeks ago nearly got this show canceled, okay?
1: I'm sorry, what?
0: 2 weeks ago on this show, Mondo ranked his, and I'm not kidding you, his top five theme park deaths.
1: Now, Mondo!
0: We got called into the principal's office. Human Resources was not thrilled with us. He lightened it up last. And this was after a couple weeks ago, he did his top five opening chess moves, which I thought was really interesting. So,
5: yeah,
0: Mondo, I have
5: no, saying, but
0: I don't have any idea where he's going to go this time. Mondo Hernandez, what are we ranking today?
1: I just want to show off my my range, first off.
0: Yes, yes, you're...
1: All right, here we go. Top five first dates. Costco's. No, I'm just kidding.
0: No, Costco's not a good first
1: date. Get out of here with that!
0: No matter what Josh Graham says, Costco is not a good date spot.
1: No, it's not. Why do you think I've not done it? I'm just kidding. Here's my top five. Capri Suns. I love Capri Sun. I take one to work every day, and here are my top five. Coming at number five is lemon. It's very sweet, very tart. Classic. Yeah.
0: Okay.
1: Number four, we have Pacific Cooler, which is a mix of, you can taste the cherry and the pineapple in there.
0: Oh.
1: I love cherry, I love pineapple.
0: All right.
1: Number three, this one's kind of hard to find. It's watermelon.
0: Ooh.
1: Tastes like a Jolly Rancher.
0: Okay, and watermelon's an elite Jolly Rancher flavor, by the way.
1: It is. Also, on a side note, Capri Suns are great for chasers, by the way. Okay.
0: Give me a Tito's and Capri Sun chaser.
1: Perfect.
0: Shot of vodka and a Pacific Cooler.
1: Yeah. Number two, we have the Tropic Punch. It's got orange, strawberry, lime, and pineapple.
0: All okay.
1: The sweet goodness right. You need. And then number one, my favorite, wild cherry. I love cherry. I even eat like dried cherries at home just to snack on. I love cherry, everything. I have cherry car freshener in my car. So wild cherry is my favorite drink.
0: It's pretty pretty basic bitch number one that you have there.
1: Well, it's wild. It's wild.
0: Will, what are we ranking today, bud?
17: Top five burger toppings.
0: Ooh,
17: so
0: okay.
17: Do.
0: I just had a burger for lunch today.
17: Perfect. It's on the mind then. So number five, I'm just going to go with this. Another patty. Just, you know what I mean? Just like double stack them.
0: Yeah, why not?
17: Two burgers.
0: Why not?
17: Why not? Get your protein in. Then I think number four, this is where I'm going to go with grilled onions. Because
0: okay.
17: They can add a little bit of sweetness, but savory as well. Maybe even a little moisture to complement the beef.
0: Okay.
17: So
0: I'm a raw onion guy, by the way.
17: Yeah, I'm not crazy about it.
0: Okay.
17: I'm not crazy about
0: it. It's not my list. This is your list.
17: That it's true. Then number three, this is where I go pickled jalapenos. See, a lot of people, it's true. A lot of people go pickles in
0: yes.
17: this spot.
0: Heck yeah.
17: Pickled jalapenos. See, I like the kick, but it also gives you the savoriness that you would get and the acidity that you would get from pickles. It's just got a kick to it. That's what I like to do.
0: Right.
17: Then I go bacon, number two.
0: Okay. I know we don't have a lot of time. I object to bacon on a burger. I love bacon. But unless you can guarantee me you're going to burn that bacon or make it crispy, the problem is you bite into a burger with bacon, your tooth bites down, you pull out, the bacon takes all the toppings. I love bacon and I love burgers, but I don't combine the two unless I'm making it myself.
17: Number one is what makes the burger just makes it. It's the cheese.
0: Yeah,
17: just put the cheese on top.
0: That's not
17: bad. That's the big daddy of them all.
0: There you go. That's a good list. I don't know about the pickled jalapeno, but it's your list, not mine. All right, guys. We're ranking stuff here on Westwood One Sports. I'm Mike Wickett. That's Will Dalton, Mondo Hernandez. So I found there are five NFL players still active in their 40s. Did you know that? There are five active NFL players. So I have ranked them. These are the top five NFL players in their 40s that are active today. Number five, the big dog, Mercedes Lewis, the tight end. Did you know he's on the Denver Broncos? I didn't.
5: Did not know.
0: I had no idea. The last time he caught more than six passes in a season was 2021. But he is the second oldest player in the NFL, fifth on my list. He's 41 years old. Number four, we're going to go with Matt Prater. Matt Prater, the kicker, is still out there and active with the Buffalo Bills. Last year, he hit 90% of his field goals. He was born in 1984. Matt Prater is 41, third oldest player in the National Football League. Number three on this list, Joe Flacco. How about old man Joe Flacco? 15 touchdowns, 10 picks last year, played for two teams, a backup behind Joe Burrow in Cincinnati. He's 41 years old. Joe Flacco is the fifth oldest player in the NFL. Number two on my list, ahead of Flacco, because I think you can figure out who's number one. But number two on my list, Nick Folk. Do you realize that Nick Folk, who signed a two-year deal at the age of 41 years old, Nick Folk hit 97% of his field goals last year? He was fifth in the NFL in field goal accuracy, and Nick Folk did not miss an extra point last year. Nick Folk is number two on this list and number one, the best player in the NFL over the age of 40, although Nick Folk hitting all those kicks might have to put him number one, is Aaron Rodgers. 24 touchdowns last year, 7 picks. I think his numbers are better this year than last year. They add Michael Pittman. Better news for the Steelers. They get rid of Arthur Smith as their offensive coordinator. They bring in Mike McCarthy as the head coach. Rodgers and McCarthy have such history together. I think the offense is going to take a major jump over there in the Steel City. And the oldest player in the National Football League at 42. He turns 43 in December, by the way. December 2nd is his birthday. He will turn 43 coming up this year. Aaron Rodgers, the best of the five players over the age of 40 in the National Football League. Coming up, we're going to turn this show back over to you in the final hour. Which team is getting too much love? Which NFL team right now is getting all the love, all the hype, all the Vegas odds are in their favor? Which NFL team do you think is getting too much respect right now? Let's pour some cold water on these hot feelings. 310-840-4910. You can jump in and be first. 310-840-4910. And I'll tell you the right answer. We'll get to all that coming up. And also why you want Tucker Kraft on your football team. Busy final hour. Mike Wickett with you. We got John Mallory coming your way an hour from now here on Westwood One Sports.
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0: Hanging out, final hour here on Westwood One Sports. Thanks for being a part of the program. We got John Mallory, Johnny Ballgame, coming your way an hour from right now. He's going to take you through the night. Also, am I correct, Will? You did the Josh Graham show, then you're doing this show, and you're also producing Johnny Ballgame's show?
1: That would be correct.
0: 11 hours in the studio. Wow.
1: I did it yesterday, too.
0: Roadhouse, do you have a girlfriend?
1: I don't. I mean, I have people I see, but I don't have a regular. Let's just put it that way.
0: That's why you can do an 11-hour shift. You're on Westwood One right there. Early in the show, we were talking about this. Got a lot of people to jump in, and you can do the same thing at 310-840-4910. So which NFL team is getting way too much love, is getting way too much hype, is overrated as we sit 4 weeks away from the start of the NFL season? 4 weeks from now, we'll have our first Sunday slate. 4 weeks from now, we'll be sitting together talking about the Sunday night game. What's the first Sunday night game? I don't even know what the first Sunday night game is. The first game of the year, by the way, is a Wednesday night game. That's the Super Bowl rematch. And then we get the game the next night, Thursday night, because it's a game in Australia. And then we get Friday off, which is weird. And then Saturday is college football, and then on to Sunday. And by the way, that first Sunday night game, Cowboys, Giants, taking on Jackson Dart and Dak Prescott. There you go. So the question on the table for you right now, and feel free to jump in at 310-840-4910. Who's that NFL team, as we sit here on August 16th, that is overrated, that is overhyped, that you don't believe in, despite what the odds makers say, your favorite NFL guy says, maybe it's me, whatever. I'll give you the top 12 of the odds over at DraftKings right now. You got the Rams are the Super Bowl favorite at plus 550. Followed by the Bills and Ravens at plus 1,000. The Seahawks right behind at plus 1,100. 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Packers, Niners, Lions in that next tier, plus 18, plus 1,900. One of those teams is on my list as the most overhyped team right now. And I'm sorry to our friends who are listening to us in the Motor City, but it's the Detroit Lions. The only reason that I would put money or I would predict the Detroit Lions to win the NFC North is their schedule. Jared Goff is great. Amon-Ra St. Brown is great. Jahmyr Gibbs is great. Penei Sewell is probably the best tackle in the NFL. And as I mention all of that to you, you're probably like, well, Wicket, you just mentioned a great quarterback, a great running back, a great receiver, and a great left tackle. Yeah, that's all well and good. You ever watch Detroit play defense? They don't have anybody outside of Aiden Hutchinson that scares you, all right? Their secondary in Detroit is decimated. No Brian Branch, no Kirby Joseph. Terry Arnold's been jettisoned. He's gone. Is he signing with Seattle? He's going to wear an ankle bracelet for the rest of his life, or he's going to be in jail. So I don't understand the Detroit hype. I've heard a lot of people say, oh, that roster is great. No, half of that roster is great. And as a matter of fact, not half of that roster is great. The skill positions are great. The offensive line outside of Sewell leaves a lot to be desired. They're starting another new center. The right tackle isn't great. Again, their secondary is garbage. So I don't, and maybe I'm wrong, and I will eat all the crow in the world if this team is able to have a mid-defense, because you know they're going to score points. You know the new offensive coordinator over there, Drew Petsing, is going to bring in a good offense. And I'm not worried about Detroit scoring points. But as we've watched the last two Super Bowls, and not just the last two, but the two you remember the most, New England had a really good offense with an MVP-caliber quarterback. Guy finished second in the MVP. And what happened? Seattle shut him down. Seattle shut down the entire offense. Year before that, Patrick Mahomes, Andy Reid, Travis Kelce, Rashee Rice, all those weapons. And what happened? Jalen Carter and company destroyed the Kansas City Chiefs. Offenses are great. They're fun. I play fantasy football. I bet a lot of overs. They're great. But we're talking about a team that really you think can represent a conference in the Super Bowl or win the whole thing. Detroit ain't it. Because they can't play defense. So I don't. If you're going to tell me to put money on a team out of the NFC North, I'd put it on Green Bay. I'd put it on Chicago. I would not put it on Detroit. I think Detroit is overrated as we're a month out. What do you think? Who's your team? Three. And listen, we're not going to know right now. We'll know 4 months from now, but we're not going to know right now. 310-840-4910. Who's your team that's getting way too much love? Let's go to Troy in Texas. Troy, thanks for calling. You're on Westwood One Sports. Troy. Texas, hello. What's your name? All right, put him on hold. We'll come back to him. Let's go to Troy in Pittsburgh. Troy, you're on. We got two Troys. Troy, you're on Westwood One.
2: Back-to-back Troys. This one's here, though.
0: This is it. All right, Troy. Who's your team that's getting way too much love as we're a month out from the season?
2: I mean, come on. Let's be real. And some of the reasons that you just went through. It is 100% the Baltimore Ravens, a team that wasn't in the top 14 teams last year going into the playoffs, a team that lost their head coach and is bringing in a brand-new head coach outside of the skill positions, like you mentioned with the Lions.

0: corporate meeting with Mike McCarthy returning to Pittsburgh and being in his home and Aaron Rodgers doing his farewell season for real this time. And the hype around the Cincinnati Bengals and, you know, Joe Burrow finally going to be healthy with a great offense. There's just no way in my mind that the Baltimore Ravens should be anywhere within the top five, top six of Super Bowl prediction odds.
1: Hey, Troy, great call, man. Thank you. I appreciate it. Ravens are the second favorite to win the Super Bowl. You got the Rams at plus 550, and then at plus 1,000, the Bills and the Ravens. Those two teams right there. All right. He's not a believer in Jesse Minter. Doesn't believe that they can turn it around. Doesn't like Declan Doyle, the new offensive coordinator. We're going to find out. I'm not saying he's wrong. I'm not saying he's right. That's Troy's pick. Let's go to the other Troy, who's back with us in Texas. Troy, thanks for calling, man. You're on Westwood One Sports.
2: Yo, what's up? So I really believe the team that's overhyped right now is the Cowboys.
1: Okay. All right. But you're in Texas. Are you a Cowboy fan in Texas?
2: Yes, sir.
1: Okay, but you're talking your own team. I love that. Go ahead, Troy. Tell me why.
2: Well, so our defense, our secondary isn't really, I don't think it's really ready, and we're still going to get bombed every play. I feel like that's bound to happen. And I feel like when Dak's, like, he's a good quarterback, but I feel like when he's forced to score, like, we need, like, I feel like he makes bad decisions when he's in that position.
1: Listen, there's a lot of hype, and thank you for the phone call. There's a lot of hype around the Cowboys, and everyone is saying the same thing about the Cowboys as they're saying about the Cincinnati Bengals. That defense was horrendous last year. If they can be average, you know they're going to score points with Lamb and Pickens and Ferguson and Javonte Williams, and Dak is a very good quarterback in the NFL. You know, they put up a lot of points last year, but they gave up so many. Their secondary isn't great. I love Caleb Downs. He's a rookie. I think he's the best player in the draft. They brought in Quinnen Williams. And if you did not know the big breaking news today, the Cowboys are signing Von Miller, 37-year-old Von Miller, to add to the pass rush. By the way, Cowboys plus 2,500 odds, worse than the Bears, better than the Jaguars over at DraftKings. 310-840-4910. Who's that team that you think is just overrated, getting too much love, too much hype? Too many people are high on him. 310-840-4910. I'm Mike Wickett. Let's go to John, who's in Boston. What's up, John? You're on Westwood One Sports.
3: What's up? Yeah, I like that Cowboys call. One thing I got to say, after the Patriots, the number two most loved team in my area actually is the Cowboys, which I feel like is very, very random, but it's usually people from other places. But they do love the Cowboys here, so there's always a little hype for the Cowboys. But I'm going to say this, and it's not just sour because of what just happened in the last game of the year, but I'm going to say the Seahawks are overhyped. I'm not going to say they're getting too much love. They just won the freaking Super Bowl, so sure, yeah, they did great. But that was last year. I don't think there's any reason to think the Seahawks are going to be great this year, and my only reason really is this right here. Did anybody even predict that they were going to win last year? So there's no reason to predict that they're going to win this year. It's not like they got Russell Wilson under center. I think the Seahawks are overhyped. That's my take.
1: Hey, thanks for the phone call, man. A year ago at this time, the Seahawks were 60-1 to win the world to win the Super Bowl because nobody believed in Sam Darnold. I mean, what's weirder to say? Will, I'm going to give you three choices, all right? What's the weirdest thing to say? Sam Darnold, Super Bowl champion, New York Knicks, NBA champion, or Indiana national champs? What is the, in football, what's the weirdest thing that if I would have backed this up 2 years ago, you'd have been like, are you freaking kidding me?
4: I mean, as weird as Sam Darnold is, it's probably Indiana. I mean, we saw what that stadium looked like a handful of years ago.
1: Yeah.
4: And they went undefeated. And
1: they
4: went
1: 16-0. I mean, Cignetti, man. It's ridiculous, but Sam Darnold, Super Bowl champion, still sounds really
4: weird. Ghosts.
1: I mean, remember the year before with Minnesota, he got sacked like six times. He looked completely lost when they got beat by the Rams. You know, it. Good for Sam, man. Good for that guy. He's got no love for the Seahawks this year. That's okay. Again, there's no wrong answer here. What's your answer? Who's the most overhyped team right now? Who's getting way too much love? 310.

0: 780-840-4910. Brett is in Chicago. Brett, you're on Westwood One Sports.
1: Hey, how's it going?
0: Doing all right. Who's your team that you think is getting way too much love right now?
1: It's the Bears. It's the Bears. Everybody,
0: are you a Bears fan? Caleb, you're in Chicago. Are you
1: no,
0: a Bears
1: I'm not
0: fan?
1: A Bears fan. I'm not a Bears fan.
0: Okay.
1: So I have a different perspective. Okay. But I do think there's a lot of hype for the Bears. You know, Caleb's on Madden 27. The Bears are the sweetheart of the league. They're one of the original franchises. Last year, what everybody seems to forget, they led the league in takeaways.
0: Yep.
1: Okay. You cannot repeat that year to year. I don't think there's been a team in NFL history that has led the league in back-to-back years in takeaways. And not only that, they lost all those players that had the takeaways. They lost their biggest free agent signing on defense for 4 to 6 months in Kobe Jones.
0: Yeah, that sucks.
1: And they didn't address their biggest need on the entire team, pass rush.
0: And then
1: they say, we're going to coach up the players on defense. Okay? Well, that's their solution.
0: I mean, look, I really think that Dennis Allen's a good defensive coordinator, and he ate my Packers lunch in the second half of the playoff game last year. But when I speak, I'm going to try to speak nicely about the Bears because I sort of agree with you, and thank you for calling. I think there is regression. I think they're actually properly priced. Right now, the Bears are at plus 2,400. They're around middle of the pack to win the whole thing because I think Vegas knows exactly what he's saying. There are like three things you cannot control that happen in the NFL where there's positive or negative regression. One of those is health. You cannot control the health of your team. The healthiest teams in the NFL last year, the top three, were the Seahawks, the Patriots, and the Rams. And two of those teams made the Super Bowl, and the other one was a game away from getting to the Super Bowl. You cannot control health. It's the football gods, it's the turf, it's the this, it's the that. You cannot control that. You also will always see regression in one-score games. Whether you're 9-1 or you're 1-9, it will flip back the other way. It's just football. Because for some reason, like the Chiefs last year were 1-9. Remember that year that the Vikings came out of nowhere but lost to Daniel Jones in the playoffs and they played the Giants? They were undefeated in one-score games. It always comes back the other way. And the Bears were very good in one-score games last year. And they were also incredible, as the caller mentioned, in turnovers. That's the third thing you can't control and bank on from year to year. Now, I'm not saying, as I sit here in my studio, and I have a Green Bay Packers flag and rug and a poster or puzzle that I put together and framed and hung in my studio, and I have a Packers tattoo, and I'm not just hating on Chicago because I'm a Packers fan. I'm not saying you're going to go from 11 wins to 3 wins, but I think they come back to the pack and they don't win all those games where Caleb has the fourth quarter magic because of those three things. I think they will come back and be a 9-win team and finish third in the division. And that's not a hate. I think the Bears are kind of like the Patriots. They could be better but have a worse record than they were a year ago. And I don't think, Will, is that a hateful, is that me hating on the Bears, or is that a logical take on the Bears?
2: I think it's a very logical take. We just give facts around here, Wicket. That's all we do.
0: Yes. When you're talking about the Indiana Bears, you have to be able to speak factually. Okay, now that's a shot at the pride and joy of Illinois.
2: That.
0: Which, by the way, their song is, "You're the pride and joy of Illinois." You got to change the song now when you score a touchdown, right? Don't they? You got to change. Doc, hang right there. You're coming up next. If you want to jump in, got a line open for you. Who's the team that's getting way too much love in the National Football League from your favorite pundit, your favorite show, your favorite publication? Who's overhyped? We're a month out from the season. I've got a line open for you right now. 310-840-4910. We'll get to more of your calls coming up next. Mike Wicket here on a Sunday on Westwood One Sports.
3: 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In Cleveland, it's Deshaun Watson or Shedeur Sanders. And a Atlanta's between Tua Tagovailoa or Michael Penix Jr. When the starter's named, we'll let you know. 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
0: Hanging out here on a Sunday night, final 40 minutes of the show. John Mallory coming your way an hour from now. Johnny Ballgame taking you through the night here on Westwood One Sports. Phone number 310-840-4910. I got a line open for you right now. And the question on the table, which NFL team, as we sit four Sundays away from the beginning of the season, which NFL team is getting way too much love? Overhyped. 310-840-4910. And again, the odds to win the Super Bowl, the Rams are number one at plus 550. And it's the Bills and Ravens at plus 1,000. Seahawks right behind them at plus 1,100. And then there's this tier. Eagles, Patriots, Chiefs at plus 1,600. The Chargers at 1,700. The Texans, 18. Packers, 18. Niners, 19. Lions, 19. And then it's the Broncos and Bengals at plus 2,000. Then there's a big, little bit of a dip to get to the Bears and Cowboys and Jaguars. So which of those teams do you think is getting way, shouldn't even be on this list? For me, it's the Lions. And hello to our listeners in Detroit. If you're driving around listening to 97.1 The Ticket or WXYT 1270, I just don't believe in your defense. And I don't think you can win a Super Bowl if your goal is to score 41 points a game when you've got one real good player on defense and no secondary. I'm not a believer in that Lions defense whatsoever. And maybe I'll be proven wrong. Maybe they'll be locked down, shut down, whatever. But they got a lot of holes on that defense. And I keep hearing people say, oh, this Lions roster, it's one of the best in the NFL. Is it? You got some great skill position players. Goff is very good. Amon-Ra St. Brown's a top five receiver in the league. Jahmyr Gibbs, top two running back. Maybe top two, not two. Laporta, I think, has a really good year this year because of Petsing and the success that he had as the OC in Arizona with Trey McBride. Jamison Williams, a good number two. Penei Sewell, best tackle in the league, moved over from the right side to the left side this offseason. But defense wins you championships. You can score a lot of points, but if you get shut down on defense, you're done. You're done. And there will be times when the Lions will have in these big games against the teams with the better defenses, the better pass rushers. There will be times where Goff and company will go three and out, be forced to punt. And then somebody's going to attack that defense. That's why I don't like the Lions at all being in the top 10 as a Super Bowl favorites. I don't like that at all. So they're my team. Who's yours? 310-840-4910. Got a line open for you right now. Doc is in Dallas. What's up, Doc? You're on Westwood One Sports.
1: Hey, man, I totally disagree with you about those Lions.
0: Okay, why?
1: I think that their secondary is going to be great. Once we get Branch back, it's going to be amazing. Hutchinson's a great defensive end, too.
0: Okay, I mentioned Hutchinson. Branch is not a great player, but he's at least a startable safety in this league. Are you a Lions fan in Dallas?
1: I am.
0: Okay. Are you whispering?
1: Oh, sorry.
0: Are you not supposed to be on the phone right now?
1: No.
0: Doc. Okay. It just sounds like you're whispering, like you're trying for your parents not to hear you. Is that everything okay?
1: Yeah.
0: Okay. All right. All right. So you're who's your team, though, that you think is overrated, overhyped right now? You're all in on the Lions, and that's cool. Who's your team?
1: L.A. Rams.
0: Rams. Overrated. The best team, the best odds. The kid in Dallas is saying, this Rams house is done. Is it? Thank you, Doc. Appreciate you.
1: Yes.
0: Have a good day, buddy. I do not, I'm not going to fight a kid on the radio, but that Lions secondary sucks.
2: Wicked.
0: I'm not going to fight a kid on the radio. He's going to take my job in like 10 years, assuming I'm still employed. here at Westwood One. Like, that kid's going to have hot takes about Brian Branch and the Detroit Lions and overrated teams. And I'm ready for it. Like, the next generation, we need those kids. You know, he's there in Dallas. He's going to be on 105.3 The Fan in Dallas, probably, you know, hot taking it up. I just don't want to fight a 14-year-old kid or however old he was on the radio. I just, there's a lot of stuff I'll do, Will, but that's not it. All right, moving on. I don't know if you saw this, but there is a guy that you want. Oh, we got time for another one more? Okay, I'll squeeze in one more. Casper is in Boston. Casper, thanks for calling, man. You're on Westwood One Sports.
6: Hi, Mike. I think that it's a tie between Baltimore and Detroit. But okay, the most disrespected one is Seattle. And I'm a Patriots fan, but I just believe that they're not getting enough respect. But anyways, with that said, I'll let you go, and I hope to talk to you again in the future.
0: Thank you. Great call, man. Appreciate it. It's weird that the Seahawks aren't getting a lot of national love. Now, they're overshadowed by what the L.A. Rams have done this offseason, and we're all still waiting on Aaron Donald to make his decision on whether or not he's going to come back. But it is really weird. It's really odd that the defending champions, who bring back the offensive player of the year, who bring back their Super Bowl-winning quarterback, who bring back the best defense or second-best defense, but the best defense in the NFC, if you're a Broncos or a Texans guy, whatever, Seattle's defense is great. Mike McDonald is moving himself into the top five coach in the, he's probably already there, top five coaches in the NFL. He's making people in Seattle think, oh yeah, we don't keep talking about Pete Carroll. Like, that team's good, really good, Super Bowl good. Now, they lost some players. They're not going to sneak up on anybody this year, but they have the third best odds to win the Super Bowl, and they just won it a couple of months ago. So I find that to be real interesting. But Casper, appreciate you, bud. Jordan is in Texas. Jordan, thanks for calling, man. You're on Westwood One. Is this another 14-year-old calling me from Texas?
21: Absolutely not.
0: All right.
21: Hey, but I got to go with the Patriots, though, man.
0: I think they
21: played a cupcake schedule last year. And I think that Drake May's not going to surprise anybody. I think they're going to have it in for him this year. And I'm not a believer in A.J. Brown. I think he's a locker room cancer. And I think the minute something doesn't go his way, he starts crying about touches. And then now locker room turnout. And then, you know, here we are. You know, I do believe in Vrabel, though. I think he's a great coach. But they're not sneaking up on anybody this year. And like I said, I think they played a super soft schedule last year. So,
0: yeah,
21: I gotta go to England, man.
0: Hey, thank you for calling. They definitely had a four-win team schedule last season. You're not wrong about that. Their playoff schedule was a joke. You know, last year they were 4-13 the previous year. Their schedule was soft, and then their playoff schedule, they played the Chargers, who had a terrible offensive line and had no shot. They played Houston with C.J. Stroud, which means they have no shot. And then they played at Denver without Bo Nix because he broke his ankle on the play right before. So they beat Jared Stidham. Like, that was kind of a cakewalk to get there.
21: Yeah, real fluky. So, and they could have, and they really could have. You can make the argument they could have lost that game to Denver.
0: Yeah, they could have.
21: They really could have. You know? So, you know, I got to go with New England. I say that, but I do like Drake May. But like I said, I'm not too fond of them this season, and I'm really not buying the AJ Brown hype. I've seen all the training camp videos and all this bull jive, and I'm not buying it.
0: All right, you're in, man. Appreciate it. New England opens at Seattle, Pittsburgh, at Jacksonville, at Buffalo. That's 1-3. That's legitimate 1-3 chances right there. The league did do them a little bit of favor after their brutal start at Seattle, Pittsburgh, at Jacksonville, at Buffalo. They get the Raiders and Jets. So there's a chance to pick up a couple of dubs if you're the Patriots after the start to the season. Thanks for the phone call, brother. Appreciate you. Let's go to Adam. You're on Westwood One Sports. Adam, who's your team that you think is getting way too much hype and love right now?
22: There's a couple teams. I definitely think the Chargers and the Patriots are up there. I think the Chargers, Justin Herbert just hasn't proved he's a playoff winner. They got McDaniel, and they think he's, you know, going to change everything. And I'm not quite sold on it yet. But
0: okay,
22: real quick, I have to defend my Detroit Lions. they got a great defense, man. They got Hutchinson. They got All-Pro Jack Campbell, Kirby Joseph, Brian Branch are coming back, hopefully Kirby, and Ali McNeil's still there. We got a first-rounder in Tyreek Williams. So, in fact, I think they are a little underrated.
0: The Lions are underrated. You got the Lions underrated. All right. All right. I like it. Yeah. I do.
22: If everyone can get healthy and return to, you know, health, which is a lot to ask. I get that.
0: Yep. Sure.
22: I think, you know, on paper, their defense is pretty legit. You know, if everyone's at health, you know, they got all pro safety, all pro linebacker, all pro Hutchinson, and, you know, some other solid pieces around there. And Kelvin Shepard's going into his second season. Lions got a real easy schedule, so maybe with this easy schedule, they can sneak into a one seed or maybe a two seed and kind of, you know, work their way up in the NFC playoffs.
0: Hey, listen, the only reason I think they win this division, and I do believe this, if the Lions win the division, I don't believe they're the best team in the division. I think they have the easiest schedule and path to get there. And look, a division title is a division title. And if that division title gets you 12 or 13 wins and you host a playoff game, good on Detroit. I'd absolutely get that. Thank you for calling, brother. We'll find out about Detroit. I'm down on the Lions. You're high on the Lions. We got a month left till we can start sorting this out. I can't wait for the season to start, man. I cannot wait. It's going to be amazing. All right. I appreciate everybody for getting in. Coming up on the other side, Tucker Kraft of the Packers is a guy you want on your football team. All right. You're going to hear why. Because he's doing something that some people would say is stupid, but I got to give him a bunch of credit for it. That's next on Westwood One Sports.
3: 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The Seahawks-Patriots Wednesday night opener is less than a month away.
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0: It has been a good day. Unless I'm getting a lot of hate from Detroit on the text line. You can always text 310-840-4910. A lot of these I can't read. You're an idiot. Lions are better than your stupid Packers. A lot of that. I just don't believe in Detroit. I just don't believe in that defense. And Jack Campbell's a good player. Aiden Hutchinson's good. Other than that, I don't know. Our listener is on 97.1 The Ticket in Detroit, not thrilled with my take that the Lions are the most overhyped team right now. But we'll find out, man. I love you, Detroit. I was born in Detroit. I'm from there. But not a big fan of that Lions roster. I don't know if you saw this story, and I'm going to tell you coming up why you're going to want Tucker Kraft on your football team, okay? He has got the mentality, the old school mentality that you want. I'll get to that before we get out of here. John Mallory coming your way. He's coming up in 20 minutes. But if you saw some of the preseason games over the weekend, one of the things that, you know, the fear of playing your starters is that they're going to get hurt. Or the fear of playing your quarterback is that they're going to get hurt. And one dude who definitely does not need to take extra hits is Giants quarterback Jackson Dart.
13: Yard. It's second and 10. They bring pressure and Dart gets blasted.
0: After the game, head coach John Harbaugh was asked about his feelings of his quarterback taking a big hit in a preseason game.
14: My feelings in that moment was we need to block better. That's what my feeling was.
0: It's fair enough. You know, Dart took two mega hits in their game against the Minnesota Vikings, which does not bode well for the Giants offensive line. And Jackson Dart, as you know, I think Jackson Dart was the best quarterback in last year's draft. I had him ahead of Cam Ward. I know Cam went first, and people were dogging him because he was in Lane Kiffin's offense at Ole Miss. But I like Jackson Dart a lot. And then you watched him play last year, and he plays with reckless abandon and doesn't protect himself, and he takes unnecessary hits and headshots. And, He was in that blue tent a lot last year. And I don't want, just as a fan, like, I feel bad. I feel like Tua Tagovailoa would be a better quarterback if he didn't take all the headshots. Like, I hate watching Tua play. Because I hate when, if Tua takes off, I get so nervous. You know, I just get this creepy feeling when I see Tua take off. And then I see Tua try to die. And it's in a football player's nature to make plays like Tua or like Jackson Dart to try to get that first down, to get the extra, you know, yard or 2 yards or whatever by diving for it. And every time I see Tua do it after the concussions and the, you know, the fencing and all of that, I feel sick watching Tua play. And I don't want to have that same feeling that I get when I watch Jackson Dart play. But Dart last year was playing like such a wild man that I just, you would see him take a hit. He'd be on the ground. He'd be crouched in a ball or staring up at the stadium roof or the sky or whatever. And then he'd get walked into the blue tent and it was another concussion. I think he had 5 or 4 or whatever it was last year. And however many we don't know about. And I just don't like it. I wish Dart would slide more. And I know that, you know, when he was been asked about it, he said, this is how I played in high school. This is how I played in college. This is how I play. Well, it's not smart. You know, Jackson Dart doesn't need to take advice from me. Jackson Dart needs to take the advice of John Harbaugh. All right. And his offensive coordinator, Matt Nagy, and anyone else that can get through to him that if he wants to have a long career and, more importantly, doesn't want to have the brain problems, the CTE problems post-NFL career, he has to be smarter. He has to be smarter. And so yesterday he took the hit. He took a couple big shots, and they rang the buzzer. There's a guy up in the booth, and it's his job. Hey, we think he might be concussed. And I believe that if a guy doesn't have the history that Dart has, they give him a little bit more of the benefit of the doubt. But because Dart has that history, because Dart was in that blue tent so much last year, anytime Dart takes a hit to the head or his head hits the turf and bounces like a basketball, they're going to send him to the blue tent. And after the game yesterday, Dart was in the blue tent and came back out and he's fine. You know, Dart was asked about it, and Jackson Dart doesn't quite understand why the NFL is doing this.
1: I really respect the rules and the thought behind, you know, the NFL has of keeping players healthy and reviewing things. But at the same time, I'm still puzzled by it just feeling like every time that I get hit, you know, I find my way in there, which at times I still try to wrap my head around. But that's all that I'm going to say about that situation.
0: Why do you think that is, Jackson? When we're on in New York, if you're a Giants fan, you know it's because you had multiple concussions last year. And every time you get a concussion, your chances of getting a concussion on the next hit to the head go up. It doesn't stay the same. Your brain shakes in your head and bruises. So I find it amazing that Dart doesn't quite understand why in the world the NFL would put him, someone would ring the buzzer when his head bounces off or he takes a big hit. Because I know we joke about the NFL, and does it really truly believe in player safety? Listen, if the NFL truly believed in player safety, we wouldn't have Thursday night football, okay? It is the most unsafe thing on earth to have these guys play 4 days after they just got done playing a 3-hour car accident. But the NFL is about money more than they're about player safety. Yeah, there's some things they do. They've changed the rules. You can't hit here. The kickoff rule, this, that, the other. But if the NFL was really about safety, they'd get rid of Thursday night games. That's the fact. But I still watch Thursday night football because I love the NFL, and I can't wait for that Wednesday game and Thursday game to kick off the season. I really can't. So the reason they do it, Jackson, is perhaps the NFL is looking out for you. I think there is something to the idea that owners want these guys not to be concussed because owners are investing so much money in quarterbacks. Like right now, go back if you're the Miami Dolphins. You think Miami doesn't want to redo the Tua deal? I think a lot of Tua's falling off has to do with the fact that he has had so many visible concussions. I never really thought Tua was a great quarterback coming out of Alabama, but he's definitely not very good ever since that first, second, or third one that you watched on TV. Remember the first one? He couldn't get up, and they had like literally they picked him up like Weekend at Bernie's. And then there was the second one. The second one really weirded me out because that's when you saw his fingers go all the 10 different directions. And then there was another one where he dove forward, and it didn't look like that tough of a hit. And he dove forward and bumped his head on a player, like went head first into somebody. Like these things keep happening. And I don't want it to happen to Jackson Dart. Head coach John Harbaugh. Giants head coach John Harbaugh. Still weird to say. Frustrated by these tent rules.
2: I'm sure it's frustrating. You know, I mean, I guess he maybe got the wind knocked out of him a little bit, but I'm not going to be critical of the league, you know, that's, or whoever's doing that upstairs. I mean, they do their job and they want to protect the players. I'm sure history or whatever they might remember, maybe that comes into play. I don't know if a similar situation, another quarterback would have been called in the tent or not. There's no way for us to know that. So nothing we can worry about.
0: There's certain guys that get the benefit of the doubt for everything. You know, in the NBA, traveling stars get special preferential treatment. Well, this is working the other way. The NFL knows Dart's taken some shots to the head, and it's more likely that the next shot to the head for Dart is going to cause a concussion than the next shot to the head of a quarterback who doesn't have a known concussion yet. Let's say it's Caleb Williams or whatever. You know, they're going to err more on the side of caution for Dart than they will a guy who didn't spend a lot of time in that blue tent a year ago. I like this from John Harbaugh, though, talking about his offensive line.
2: I saw Jackson's comments. It doesn't sound like he's too worried about it. So we just keep playing football, and we'll just try to do a better job of protecting him. And there's no way he should have been hit there. I mean, it just shouldn't have happened. That was a basic protection. Should have been protected, and we expect him to be in that situation to be protected in the future. I mean, it's not like he's going to be never hit, never tackled, never sacked, but it shouldn't have been in that one. It shouldn't have been that easy to get to him.
0: Two things. One, he's right. Like, Dart's going to take shots to the head this year. It's just it's football. Jackson Dart is going to get hit. He's going to get hit hard. He's going to get pulled down. It's going to happen. Is every hit going to put Dart in the blue tent? And then the part about the offensive line that Harbaugh said right there, I don't think this is a very good sign for your offensive line. I know it was a preseason game, and it was the first preseason game, but I think that Jackson Dart, and when the crayon-eating running back Cam Scataboo, when he gets back, the guy that did the backflip on a broken leg, come on. I know he didn't do anything to re-injure it, but he tried to do the backflip, and he failed. Like, what are we doing here, guys? What are we doing? That offensive line's pretty bad in New York. They're going to have to figure a few things out for sure. Mike Wickett, final few minutes here on Westwood One Sports. Again, Johnny Ballgame coming your way at the top of the hour. I do want to get this out there. We want our players to get out there and say, damn the money, right? Like, we want that old school, I want to play. The game means more than, you know, I just want to win. Like, that's the mentality we want. I understand that all of these guys are in it to make money, especially the really good ones who are about to get paid and they hold out, and there was hold-ins this year. You know, Bijan had a hold-in. Jahmyr Gibbs had a hold-in. Certain guys have their hold-ins, whatever they are. And then there's a guy like Tucker Kraft. Tucker Kraft does not have a contract for next year, okay? The Packers tight end blew out his ACL week 6 of last year. Today was his first day back at 11-on-11s. He has been working off the side. He's been working trying to get back for Green Bay. Last year when he went out, he was tight end number one in the NFL. He was absolutely the best tight end in football last year before he got hurt. Bowers, great. McBride, great. Last year at this point, before he got hurt, before he blew out his ACL blocking, Tucker Kraft was the best tight end in the NFL. And so when you're coming off an ACL injury and you have no contract in the future, and there's talk of you getting a deal, there are a lot of guys out there that would not step on the field at camp until they got their new contract. And Kraft might reset the tight end contract market. He might. I think he will. But he was asked today, why are you getting out there to play? when you don't have a new contract. He's putting a lot of risk out there that a lot of people would say is unnecessary. Here's Tucker Kraft.
6: I always put it back on the team. Every one of these guys comes in here, and we, this is a violent sport, and we risk life and limb. You know, guys have to medically retire from the they banging heads, got messed up necks, backs. You know, how many times can you blow a knee out? You know, guys keep fighting and clawing to come back into this locker room. That's the reason I do it, you know. There's other attributes. I want to leave a legacy on this sport as a whole. I want my children to see the lengths I would go to fight for something that I love. I think I have it right here in the G.
0: In the G. He's got it in the G. And he pointed to the G on the helmet, right? Like, that is what you want. And I'm not just saying this as a Packers fan, as a cheesehead, as a guy. I got to figure out where I'm going to hang my autographed Leroy Butler jersey that I've got. The Hall of Famer is a friend of mine. I got to put it up in my studio. I forgot about it. I got to hang some stuff up. It doesn't matter what team he plays for. That's the stuff that you want your players. That's that old school mentality. He wants to be able to tell his kids that he played for the love of the game. The money will come. Tucker Kraft is about to get paid. Maybe it gets announced this week. But Tucker Kraft wanted to get out there despite the fact that he's got the ACL injury in the rearview mirror. The rehab is in the rearview mirror. He was so good last year. But he wants to get on the field. I mean, Kraft has had some postseason comments after the Packers have failed in the playoffs the last couple of years about put up or shut up. He's had a lot of things to say that this is it. We have to, no more excuses. You know, all the stuff, the rah-rah stuff you want to hear. But when you hear Kraft say stuff like that, and he's, listen, if Kraft blows out his ACL at camp today or tomorrow, that big mega contract is gone. It is. That's going to do it. Appreciate you listening. Thanks to Ben Troop for joining us. Also to Ricky Raines. If you missed anything, you'll be able to podcast it for sure. Thanks to Will Dalton, our producer, who's almost done with his 11-hour shift, and our board operator, Mondo Hernandez. John Mallory is coming up next. Thank you for listening. I'll talk to you next weekend. My name is Mike Wickett. Thanks for listening to Westwood One Sports.
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0: Lionel Richie, if you're listening, this one's for you. What's going on? John Mallory, Johnny Ball Game, and it's Westwood One late Sunday nights, and we got you all the way up until Monday morning, fired up, ready to go, got the crew with me, or most of the crew, and we're going to have a lot of fun as we always do on Sunday night. It's 310-840-4910. That's the number you love, and you're going to hit up our board operator, Peyton Lodge, son of Roger, running the board operator there. And Peyton Lodge, what's good tonight, brother? How you been?
1: Oh, man. Well, you know, I'm doing a little better than Kyle Tucker for the Dodgers. You kept up with that guy? That guy stinks right now. Over his last 19.
0: Well, there you go, Lodgy. He's an Angels fan right there. And producing off the bench, we love it. Remember, number one, never underestimate your opponent. Expect the unexpected. Number two, take it outside. Don't ever start anything in the bar unless it's absolutely necessary. And three, be nice, ladies. Yeah, I'll just say ladies. Will Roadhouse Dalton checking in. I haven't worked with you, Roadhouse, for a few weeks. Good to have you back producing this show tonight. And I got some good stories that we're going to talk about tonight. Roadhouse, what you been up to, man? How you been?
2: Oh, dude, it's so good to be back with you, Johnny Ballgame. It's been too long, my friend. It's been too long. We appreciate you filling in.
0: Preseason week one, right? And yeah. I got two takeaways, and we'll shout out. We'll get right into it. Listening to my boy Mike Wickett just before I take the mic here on Westwood One, and I always do that, kind of my routine, kind of a creature of habit in sports radio. I like to have it's got to be the same type of notes, same type of system, just get into the flow. And I usually get to the studio that I broadcast this show in during, you know, Mike Wickett's show. So I'm listening to him, and you always want to, in my opinion, in the business, kind of see what the guy or person before you is talking about. You don't want to just completely piggyback everything they say, and you know, it's just kind of something that I do. But he was saying something towards the end of the show, and I wanted to get into this too. And I thought he made some really good points, and it's regarding just my preseason one takeaways week one. And it's two quarterbacks who were both on their ass. Joe Burrow in the opening drive gets sacked by Ahmed Hassanin. Lion fans are going to love that dude. And Jackson Dart yesterday. Jackson Dart going into the medical tent in the first quarter of this new era that is going to be built around him and built around him not putting himself in reckless situations last season like he did, not being just short-sighted, right? Quarterbacks can't be short-sighted. You can't live for each play. If you go diving for a first down, you're going to get your collar broke in this league. You can't just turn a quick sprint from what a marathon you're running, right? If you're running a marathon, I would imagine, if you say, I'm just going to sprint for these next 400 yards in this marathon, you're probably going to hurt yourself running the marathon. And that's where I am. And I think I'm out until I can completely be proven wrong. And I love watching Jackson Dart play. My gosh, one of my favorite quarterbacks to watch last year. He's fun. He plays the position differently. He throws out of all these different types of, his footwork is crazy sometimes, but he finds a way to get the ball out. He's an effective runner. He's a tough runner. He's a tough ass kid. But, hey, dude, you got to know what you're operating with here. You have to know the pot of gold at the end of the rainbow for you. It's not moving the chains on this first down in whatever game we're talking about. Jackson Dart back in the medical tent, the medical tent. Week one, preseason quarter number one. And he's puzzled at this. Why am I always in the medical tent? What's going on? Well, yeah, pretty easy to figure out, dude. I mean, the only thing Jackson Dart led the league in last year was times in the medical tent. Five times. No other quarterback had more. And he only started 12 games. This is a problem, period. Because if you think you can get that close to the campfire week in, week out with not falling in or getting burned at some point, and at some point burned to the point of what do they call it? FUBAR. That's coming. You guys know this league. Think of a quarterback right now that you would just say, damn it, he was really good, but he was always hurt. Every era has them. Damn, he was good, but man, he was always hurt. Yeah, he's hurt again. He's always hurt. You have those guys. Jackson Dart's been in the league 1 year. He's a kid, and I think he's got a ton of potential, and I like his bravado, to be honest. I do. But here's the thing. Johnny Ballgame, Westwood One, love ya. The manager can't take the most sick days, dude. The business can't run, right? The boss has to be there, and the boss has to be available. You know, I don't know where you work. Is the boss leading the league in sick days for you every year? If so, man, your business probably isn't going in a good direction. Leadership. Leaders can't be reckless. They can't be short-sighted. And quarterbacks are leaders. Jackson Dart, that is his team, damn it. It is. It's his team. It's not Spider-Man's. It's not Scatabooze. But I'll tell you this, poor leadership, reckless leadership leads to teammates, close friends, running backs coming off knee injuries, doing backflips at sporting events. I don't know. If Peyton Manning was his quarterback, would he be more likely or less likely to do a backflip? Maybe the same. But the way Jackson Dart plays with the reckless abandon, of course,

Tim Tebow in his running. He's a tough dude, but it's stupid. It's reckless. His play, his mentality is part of the reason he's gonna at some point, Giant fan, man, you gotta be worried about this. First game of preseason, first quarter, his ass is back in the medical tent, and I don't care the reason, John Harbaugh, and I love ya. Just give me the baby. Don't tell me about the labor. And the baby was back in the medical tent, and it can't happen anymore. Like ever. The most valuable player to that organization. It's his mentality. Somehow, some way, he needs to fix it, and he hasn't, I guess. If you look at the end of the day, back in the medical tent, his fault or not. And he holds on to the ball too long for whatever the reason it is. And, like, stats back that up. Look, if you hold on to the ball, and they track this, PFF does a good job. If a quarterback holds the ball anything over 2.8 seconds before throwing, that's considered really high and very dangerous and reckless. You hold on the ball too long. What happens? Defensive players get closer to you. The edges get closer to you. And it doesn't matter if they sack you. They just need to hit your ass, man. These dudes are so big and so fast and so strong now. It's nuts. Nobody wears the equipment, the heavy padding like they used to. It's crazy. And it doesn't matter if you have the ball or not, Jackson Dart, when you get hit. And the way to do that is, yeah, you hold on to the ball too long. And that's what Jackson Dart does. Check this out. Jackson Dart's drop back percentage, it's staggeringly high. 3.08. That's on 14, that's on over 400 dropbacks last year. Now, it's not like he doesn't get sacked. He gets sacked too. 35 sacks, and he started 12 games. That's way too many. Think about this. Dan Marino had a season where he threw the ball 600 times. Okay? 600 attempts. You know how many times he got sacked? Six. Why? It's the quickest release I've ever seen. You couldn't get to him. And he didn't get seriously injured until he was 32 when he tore his Achilles in Cleveland. I remember watching that game, 93. But he got sacked six times. Jackson Dart last year got sacked 35 times with over 200 less dropbacks. So yeah, he holds on to the ball too long, dude. The numbers are there with Jackson Dart. And I think the other thing is, in my line of work with storytelling, and I sit there and I want to tell stories, and I love telling NFL stories the most, Johnny Ballgame. But for me, the Jackson Dart story, and I love this part, is, look, he wants to be cool. He is cool. He's bitching, man. Super good looking, the hair, he's got the hot, famous girlfriend, he's in New York, he's got the cool chain around his neck when he's playing, his hair coming out, I mean, he's a hunk, he's awesome, I get it, you might not agree with him with whatever he's doing, but dude, he's cool. Jackson Dart is not the geek. He's not sitting with those guys in the middle school lunchroom. I guarantee you Jackson Dart showed up. He was wearing Jordans. He probably had some type of Nike cool gear on. He opened his lunch. He had a Lunchable. He was drinking Squeeze-Its. I mean, Jackson Dart's cool. And I think that's part of it for him. It's not that he's trying to, like, well, I got to be cool. No, he just is cool. He just plays that way. It's just the cool thing to do. In all time, I mean, this for me is turning into the biggest Big Apple buzzkill in the league. Is this dude, somehow John Harbaugh has to keep him up. He holds onto the ball too long. He ran the ball 86 times.

0: times, 12 starts. Fantasy, I love him too. 9 teeters on the ground, but he looks to run first. He had 5 concussion tests, led the league, trips to the medical tent. That's bad management. That's reckless quarterback play. And Billy Ho, I can't have it. I can't have it. You're going to be RG3. And Haloti Ngata is coming. And the leg's going to back bend the wrong way. And you'll say, oh, wasn't that. It wasn't that. BS. He was never the same player after the Haloti Ngata hit. Look it up. RG3 was a total badass. You know what, guys? If you don't remember, and it wasn't that long ago, I'll just say this. RG3 was a bigger badass than Jackson Dart. Rookie of the year. Had like 900 rushing yards. Took Washington to a division championship. He was a rookie. Jackson Dart went 4-8 last year. And we think he's badass too, and he is. But I think he wants to be cool. And I can just say this, Jackson Dart, cut the Johnny Utah stuff. Cut it. Stop the Johnny Utah. And I love Johnny Utah. That's the best football scene, maybe in movie history, the beach football scene in Point Break. Rick Neuheisel, the former coach, he designed that scene. He was the football coordinator on that movie and even told me once he had to teach Keanu Reeves how to throw a football. But yeah, Jackson Dart. Dude, it's Johnny Utah. I'd want to be Johnny Utah, too. I am not speaking like Jackson Dart. You know, I would do this. No, I'd probably be worse than this kid. Look at his girlfriend. Look at him. Hell, his mom's hot. I saw her at the ESPYs. He's cool. But he's going to be the guy who's always hurt. He's going to be Joe Willie Namath standing on the sidelines wearing a bitchin' fur coat. He holds on to the ball too long. He plays reckless. And he's cool, man. He's Johnny Utah. The good looks. The hottest girlfriend. New York City. Gold chains around his neck. He's really athletic. Too. He's not boxy. And the way he plays quarterback, like you see his footwork, coaches must just be all over him. But, you know, he can throw the ball in all these different ways, and he's fun to watch. I'm a big Jackson Dart fan to watch play football. But I don't know how long we're going to watch him. First preseason game, his ass is back in the medical tent for whatever the reason. Come on. You get hit too much. You know who he is, you guys? The all-time can't-stay-healthy quarterback ever. One of my favorite quarterbacks ever. And he reminds me exactly of Jackson Dart. Roadhouse Dalton, who am I talking about?
1: Who are you talking about?
0: Peyton Lodge, who am I talking about?
2: Man, I don't know.
0: What do we have, Lloyd and Harry over here? Yeah. Oh, we're in the Rockies, of course. I got 2 pairs of gloves on. I'm talking about Jim McMahon. Jim McMahon was the ultimate. He was the coolest quarterback in the league, but he couldn't stay healthy. He had more endorsements than Marino, Montana, and Elway combined in the 80s. Jimmy Mack, the punky QB, headbutt, reckless abandon. He's not sliding. He's diving. He's a tough guy. And I don't know if there was a guy that was cooler that ever played quarterback, maybe outside Joe Willie. Namath of the 70s, McMahon of the 80s, no question. It's Jim McMahon. Jim McMahon was the original Johnny Utah. When they were probably looking to create the character and write Johnny Utah, they're probably like, you know what? I want some McMahon in him. Because if Jim McMahon didn't make it in football, yeah, maybe he'd be an FBI agent. What the hell? He's cool. Jim McMahon was cool as hell, but he was reckless as hell, too. And you guys know this. McMahon turned into a journeyman backup. You couldn't commit your team to Jim McMahon. The Bears couldn't. They had to trade him to San Diego. Jim McMahon is the ultimate. I'm not sure if you guys are aware, but Jim McMahon's record as a starter, first off, he has Dalton, Roadhouse, Peyton Lodge. Jim McMahon has the 11th highest winning percentage in NFL history for quarterback starts. He was 67-30. That is bitching. That is really hard to do, and he did it with a bunch of different teams. McMahon was a winner. Never had stats. He couldn't get stats. It's funny because you think, oh, McMahon wasn't a big stat guy. Look at him in college. He was the stat guy. It's funny. But he couldn't stay healthy. He just couldn't stay healthy. He was cool. I love him. Great. But after one Super Bowl, and any Bears fan will tell you the 85 Bears left meat on that bone. They lost in the divisional round the next 2 years. And Jim McMahon, I don't think, played in either of those games. I think it was Doug Flutie and Mike Tomczak. Because he was hurt. I love Jackson Dart. I love his ability. But, dude, I mean, is the Johnny Utah going to work or will it not? And in this league, sometimes, like for the quarterback, like I want my quarterback to be nerdy. I kind of do. I want him to be kind of awkward there. Jackson Dart is anything but. I'm Johnny Ballgame, 310-840-4910. Your calls coming up next. 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
1: Okay, McGillicuddies, I'll give you your shot at Westwood One National Sports Radio, 310-840-4910. You can give us a call anywhere you want to go. It's Sunday night, right? Got a big week of Monday coming, I guess. Fantasy drafts getting closer. Week two of the preseason. We'll see what's going on with there. Maybe your baseball team is in some type of race right now, occupying as well. And I think we're all just kind of waiting for the storm to come. And the storm being football season. I got, what, 15 hours on Saturday? I give college football. I got, what, 18 hours on Sunday, counting this show? I give the NFL. I give Monday night 4 hours. I give Thursday night 4 hours. Like, yeah, that's a big commitment. I've given football way better commitment than I've given certainly anybody that I've tried to get to love old ball game over here, Roadhouse Dalton. We give football a lot, don't we? We do. I mean, I'm just adding
2: it's religion. It's religion. What are you talking
1: kinda
2: about?
1: Is.
2: It's life.
1: Kind of is, right. Okay, well, we'll get to the phone calls. We're going to start in Chicago. We got Raf on the line, and Raf, we welcome you. You're up, Raf. Are you past your bedtime, Raf?
3: No.
1: Oh, doesn't sound like that, Raf. Somebody's whispering. Raf, what you got, man?
3: Yeah, I was thinking of that, the Chicago Bears preseason. It was a pretty terrible first quarter, 10-0. Of course, it didn't mean anything to me. I thought it was just boring, so I put on some other preseason game. And then I checked on it, like, I don't know, 3 hours later, and they were winning 34-0 and 34-10. This is a really promising team, especially for all the defensive weapons that they got. I think they're going to be a defensive powerhouse. And in my honesty, I think that their record is probably going to be at least 12-5, if not better than what they did last year. Maybe even go to a conference championship. I'm really hoping
1: right.
3: for them.
1: So, There's Raf in Chicago. Well said, Raf. Thanks for the call. If you're a Bears fan, because you could easily say, dismiss everything, it's preseason, what are you talking about, you yahoo? Oh, let's not play that game. Let's say, okay, let's find a takeaway for a Bears fan when they kick the crap out of the Browns 34-10. First off, whoever was playing quarterback, it's not necessarily about him. It's about the offense. And in preseason, as we all know and we've all heard, it's a very vanilla game. It's basic offense versus basic defense, that type of football, no real technical schemes. But, you know, in Ben Johnson's offense, I would still expect there to be some technical aspects to even their basic packages. So when you're looking at that, like, their average yards per attempt was 9.2, or maybe that's yards per completion. That is very high. The completion percentage, 25-40, you'd like that higher. But Bear quarterbacks threw for 348 yards. They only got sacked twice. And they threw the ball 40 times. Like, that offense was efficient. That ball is out. Go to any practice, okay? All you'll hear coaches say, get the ball out, get the ball out, get the ball out. The worst thing a quarterback can do is hold the football. Get it out, get it out. And it's constant. And in Ben Johnson's offense, he does a great job of getting the ball out. Get it out. You don't want it. Get it out. Get it to your playmakers, quick crossers, whatever it is. You know, a trick play where he's really good at that. Get the ball out. And, yeah, that's my takeaway from the Bears. Ben Johnson's offense, yeah, looked good. Hey, Bear fan, you haven't had, before Ben Johnson showed up, a regular season game with 348 passing yards. And, dude, I don't even know how long. Definitely be excited, Bears fans. Some of you wait for it. Some of you don't. Peyton Lodge, bring him on from Detroit. He's Mr. Positive.
4: Johnny Ballgame, you're bringing the energy as usual. But before I get to my point, to my Warriors, develop your power. strengthen your core. Unchain your passion like never before. Boom shakalaka. And I love Raph, a.k.a. Raphael in Chicago. I got to tell you, when you talk about dart, you're talking about old school football. You're talking about Josh Elvis Allen. Yes, it's the 49th anniversary of King Elvis's death. You're talking about Patrick Mahomes. You're talking about Johnny Ballgame, like Dick Butkus, Gino Marchetti, blood coming down their foreheads. They play with reckless abandon. They play the game the way it's supposed to be. Everybody go for your dreams. Thank you, Johnny Ballgame. Ow!
1: That's the thing about Jackson Dart. Usually, the guy that looks like that, Dalton, you know this. Lodgy, you probably know it too. Usually, the guy that looks like Jackson Dart isn't the tough guy, right? He's not the tough kid. And that's why I think, for at least for me, I find watching Jackson Dart quarterback highly entertaining. I'm glad it's not on my team because he's not going to make it. There's no way. I'm convinced he won't. He's not listening to this show. He's not listening to his coach. Right? And, you know, Jackson Dart is like the hottest and the toughest guy in the room. That's a rare combo, Will Dalton. The hot guy usually isn't the tough guy, Willie.
2: I mean, it's true. I would like to give Jack... Listen, full disclosure, I'm a fan of Jackson Dart. I like to watch him play. I'm rooting for him. But, I mean, I didn't like what I saw yesterday. I mean, that was a blow. He got popped, man.
1: He got twisted.
2: It was the first preseason game. What are we doing?
1: I know, man. Johnny Utah, dude. He's Johnny Utah, and you know
2: give
1: what?
2: Give me two!
1: Give me Utah. Give me two. Two meatball subs. Two Utah. Give me two. You know, the thing is with Johnny Utah, too, there was a reason Johnny Utah became an FBI agent. He played too reckless in football, and he bent his knee backwards in the Rose Bowl, number nine, man, and he never was able to play. As he said, I missed my window. Johnny Utah didn't get to play in the NFL because he played recklessly in college. So he had to go be a reckless, in many cases, FBI agent jumping out of planes. Love it. 310-840-4910. To the great state of Illinois. We're going everywhere tonight with your boy Johnny Ballgame. Jason is next up in Illinois. And Jason, you want to talk about something that happened earlier today that... Yeah, certainly a somber moment and a sad moment for baseball folks, Jason. What you got?
5: So I don't want to have a conversation about it because it makes me very sad. I just feel all your listeners need to hear that. Rest in peace, Tommy John, one of the most well-known baseball legends to ever live. And fly high, Tommy John. Thank you, Johnny.
1: That's it. You know, Tommy John, 288 career wins and is not in the Hall of Fame. And no question, had Tommy John had 300 wins, he was in 20 years ago. Because that's one of those Hall of Fame benchmarks. If you hit that, you were just, everything else that comes with it means you're a Hall of Famer. Because you can't get that milestone without being really good for really long. Or in Tommy John's case, good, really good, pretty good, kind of good, and he was a stat compiler, but a lot of Hall of Famers are. My point is this. Tommy John, I think, started over 600 games in his career, okay? If 14 of those that went no decision, say a blown save in a start, if he gets 14 of those no decisions back, he's got 302 wins, and he's a Hall of Famer. It's kind of a weird thing in baseball. I mean, I don't know. Who had a bigger impact on the game? Tommy John, and I hate that I do this to him, but I do it to him. Or Harold Baines, who's in the Hall of Fame. Let's get to New Orleans, the Big Easy. Let's check in with Justin in New Orleans. Justin, what you got, dude?
6: What's up, brother? Yeah, I wanted to know this Jaden Daniels thing. The media's gone crazy about it here in Louisiana. I mean, his mother is running the show. The guy's a joke down here. All that he's done over here in Louisiana for LSU, he's a hated monger now, running around taking his memorabilia. And he, I mean, it's no need for that. And the guy, the mother runs the show. It's crazy. I don't know what to do about it. I mean, it's just, I don't know. You tell me what you think. I'll listen. So
1: yeah, Justin, appreciate you, brother. I do have this in the show tonight. Like, what's going on here with Jaden Daniels and the number 5, and they gave his number out, so now he's wants to take his Heisman back. They give Heisman winners 2 awards. They give you 2 trophies. And as far as I know, I don't think it's customary, but I don't think it's the rule that the school gets one too. It's just customary. The player wins 2, he gives 1 to the school, and he keeps 1 for whatever. So I think it's within the bylaws. If Jaden Daniels really wants to do this, you gave his number out, so he's going to take his Heisman back. Like, get off it. And then when he has a chance to kind of save face, he just denies it. Well, I'm playing. I'm focused elsewhere. Whatever. And if you think there's a parallel with Jaden Daniels and Joe Burrow, there isn't, other than they both won the Heisman. But that's not the reason Joe Burrow's number still hasn't been issued, and now Jaden Daniels has. It's not the Heisman. It's the national championship. It's the greatest season in college quarterbacking history for Joe Burrow. Joe Burrow's significance at LSU in college football dwarfs Jaden Daniels. Jaden Daniels was in Baton Rouge for like 11 months. It's kind of like college football. You get what you pay for now. And I have a theory on this, and I don't know why LSU didn't say this to his mother or him or his attorney. Yeah, cease and desist letters. I mean, LSU's trying to get ready for a season. Jaden Daniels is trying to get ready for a season. And then we have this. Like, all part of being a sports fan. The soap opera of being a sports fan. I mean, the crud that gets thrown your way, it's hilarious. But I LSU should have and could have done this different, and Jaden Daniels, in my opinion, would have then been okay with it. And I'm going to talk about that a little bit later. A lot of Lion talk tonight, I heard. How do the Lions feel about Terrion Arnold going to Seattle? How does that make you feel? Like, okay, you don't want him, but like 2 days later, he goes and he dates. Like, you don't want the girl because you just can't handle her. You can't handle her, dude. You break up with her. You're getting in too much trouble, babe. I can't have it. I can't have it, honey. I can't date you anymore. 2 days later, she's dating somebody better looking than you, making more money than you, driving a nicer car than you, posting pictures on social media with them, and you're like, whoa, whoa, whoa, wait, hey, I thought I didn't like her, but somebody else, that guy, is willing to pick her up that quick? What am I missing here? Lion fan, do you feel like that? And if he plays, I mean, did Terrion Arnold take the Seahawks from an A to an A-plus defense? Or an A-plus defense to whatever that means? That's serious. Guys, there's like 10 good corners in the whole league. That's it. And even Terrion Arnold's been up and down. But Mike McDonald wants him. If Mike McDonald wants you, I'm in. I'm Johnny Ballgame. 310-840-4910. 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
0: There's still 2 QB battles ongoing. In Cleveland, it's Deshaun Watson or Shedeur Sanders. And Atlanta's between Tua Tagovailoa or Michael Penix Jr. When the starter's named, we'll let you know. Westwood One Sports.
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0: Hey, the tracks are going to keep coming tonight on Westwood One Sports Night. Hopefully you guys keep it on Westwood One all throughout this morning. I got you Sunday nights, early Monday mornings. Had this gig since early January. Peyton Lodge running our board. Roadhouse Dalton producing tonight. 310-840-4910. Appreciate you guys again hanging out with us. If everything is even, do you go Mendoza week one and say screw it? Like, I mean, what's a good year for Kirk Cousins? Like, for real. Does it exist there? I mean, Fernando Mendoza looked good. Got sacked once. They don't like that. Fine. But looked good. Looked like he can play in this league. And I know we hear the horror stories of rookie quarterbacks who start too early in this league and it just never works out for them. I mean, you know, look at like everybody the Jets have drafted. It just doesn't work. They have to go elsewhere. But what we don't do enough of is talk about the success stories for rookie quarterbacks. Guys, don't believe, well, you can't play him. He's a rookie. He's young. No, can't do it. You got to have a seat warmer, Roadhouse. You got to have a Steve Berline that's going to come in. He's going to start the first three or four games. He's going to ease it in here. Love you, Steve. Friend of the show. But we don't, I mean, first off, like, for example, C.J. Stroud went to a dog crap Texans team. Started as a rookie and made the playoffs. Worse situation than Mendoza is in right now, other than the fact that Stroud's division was easier. Well, who were we just talking about last segment? Jaden Daniels. He went to the NFC Championship. Rookie. Pretty good. Bo Nix. Playoffs. Same year as a rookie. Dare I say, a team quarterbacked by Mac Jones. Rookie. Went to the playoffs. So, yeah. Dak Prescott. He went to the playoffs as a rookie. And he was a fourth-round pick. Russ, RG3, Andrew Luck. I mean, hell, I think Andy Dalton was a rookie that started a playoff game. So let's stop the narrative that you can't do this. Was Brock Purdy in the playoffs as a rookie? Seventh-rounder, Mr. Irrelevant, started in the playoffs as a rookie? I think he did. Roadhouse Dalton, correct me on that one. It happens. So it's not, oh, you can't play him. You're going to ruin him. And yeah, he did. Brock Purdy, 2022, went to the NFC Championship as a rookie, right? That was the game that he got hurt in.
1: Yep.
0: Like Dalton, it can happen. So if I'm the Raiders, I mean, we're going to fart around with Kirk Cousins for 3 weeks. What if Mendoza is better than Kirk Cousins at this point in their life? It's the curious case of Benjamin Button. Kirk Cousins is getting older. Fernando Mendoza's on the right level. Like, at this point, Mendoza, if everything's even, do you go with him? And is everything going to be even? I mean, don't be scared just because he's a rookie. The guy's played a lot of ball, high-level ball. He is highly intelligent. You can tell he is not the Jackson Dart cool guy. No, he's not the cool guy, but that's great. It works for Fernando Mendoza. I mean, I don't know. At what point do the Raiders just say, no, we're just, why wait anymore? He's given us everything we've needed to see in preseason. You know, there was a time Pete Carroll, Russell's rookie year, they bring in Matt Flynn, well-documented, and Russell beat his ass out. He was better. And Pete Carroll, bless his heart, had the fortitude or just the gut to say, I'm going with the kid. He's better. Are the Raiders going to do that again? What's the best Kirk Cousins is going to give you? What's the best Fernando Mendoza is going to give you? Are those two all that far off? I don't think so. 310-840-4910. That's another preseason week one takeaway for me. And maybe Brady, Spytek, the regime, they just don't want to, I get it, start this thing and throw the kid out there, fine. And I respect that. And I respect Kirk Cousins and who he is and how great a dude he is and backup. And he knows the deal. But he at least thinks, and maybe he's right, that right now, at least for the first few games, he's your best option. And that's who you're starting. The Johnny Ballgame Show? Yeah. Also your best option. 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Roadhouse, were you with me on that? Mendoza looks good. Like, do I really need to see the Kirk Cousins couple-week warm-up seat here? If all things are even, I mean, hell, Mendoza looked like he was pretty good the other night.
1: I thought he snapped it off really good. Like, he looked like he was comfortable in the pocket. And, I mean, to your point, I think Fernando Mendoza is probably better than Kirk Cousins right now. It's right. Close enough to where it's like you probably just play him. And not only right. that, like some of these guys, like it's just better to throw them. Like they're not going to break, most likely. Like just
0: no, there's like, a really good
1: jinx
0: chance.
1: It, but
0: no, there's a really good chance they'll take you to the playoffs. I just named 10 dudes in the last 10 years that have like, think about this. In 2024, there were two rookies that started a playoff game. In 2023, there was one. In 2022, there was two. In 2021, one. I mean, you've had like a rookie quarterback making the playoffs. Last year, you did not. No. But almost, it's not common, but it happens. It's not something, it's not the boogeyman. You know, a rookie quarterback is not the boogeyman anymore. Hell, a bad Kirk Cousins Sunday afternoon is the boogeyman.
1: It's true. And you know what? To your point, one of the last things you said, he's intelligent. He is. So you know what? He is the nerd.
0: He gets
1: he
0: it.
1: Is the nerd. He and does.
0: I don't think he's falling asleep at night real worried about his playbook comprehension, interpretation. I think he's probably pretty dialed in. And I'll help and I'll thank Kirk Cousins for that, too. It's almost like Kirk Cousins best suits the Raiders potentially being the caddy, just being on top of it. Kirk Cousins can tell him exactly what coverage he saw the second he walks off the field, suggest a million different things to do because he's done it. But, I mean, unless Mendoza, he did fumble a snap under center, which kids do these days because you don't go under center anymore starting in, like, middle school. I get it. So they'll clean some stuff up, but that's not going to get in his way. God, are we really going to look at this? Are people really serious with this? And Peyton Lodge, the board operator, what the hell is he thinking? I'm ball game.
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0: @Dave_KTIK on X. Appreciate everybody on a Sunday night, early Monday morning. That's what we do here on Westwood One Sports. Johnny Ball Game present and accounted for, along with Peyton Lodge, our board operator, and producing tonight, Roadhouse, Will Dalton. We'll get to them here in a second. We'll get to your calls here in a second. And also, a little Jaden Daniels, I was going to wait. But that last caller, Justin in New Orleans, talking about the Jaden Daniels, just bull crap. Just crap. It's just so stupid. But I think I could have solved it. I think I could have nipped this in the bud. Maybe I'll just go there in a second. Actually, no. Peyton Lodge, let's get to the calls first. Montreal, Canada, America's hat, we love you. Tony in Montreal, thanks for holding, bro. You got the line. What you got?
1: Johnny Ballgame, I love you, man. I like listening to you. You're amazing. Thank you for appreciating Canada. You're an amazing guy. I love your personality. Listen, I want your opinion, Johnny Ballgame. Thurman Munson, one of my great, great, like, I would say he was a hero to me. I love the man. He got drafted August 1st, 1968, fourth pick, first round by the Yanks. He played his first game a year later, August 8th, 1969, and he died August 1st, 1979, a week short of 10 years in the major leagues. And his statistics are phenomenal. I think he's an MVP. He won three Golden Gloves as a catcher. He has a .292 batting average, almost 1,500, almost 1,600 hits in 10 years.
0: Are you producing an A&E biography on him here over there? I love Thurman Munson.
1: No.
0: What you got?
1: I just watched him as a kid, and my dad was a Yankees fan going back to Pepitone and the Yankee Clipper. And, you know, I grew up on those Yankee stories. And then finally, my dad said, here's a real hero. Here's the captain, you know, the Walrus. It was unbelievable to watch this guy catch every game. You know, up in Montreal, we're Yankee territory. So we used to get the games, game of the week on Saturdays. And I would live to see this guy, Thurman Munson, play because he was like a gravitas. He was like the center of gravity for that team. He sort of molded out all the.
0: We lost him. And no, that was not me hanging up on Tony in Montreal. Lodgy, was it you?
2: No, I was going to say it wasn't me either.
0: Okay, I was also going to say, like, dude, you know, typically I'd want the board operator to check with me if he's just going to just drill somebody like that.
2: Yeah.
0: But he was being super cool. I wish you would have got to his point a little quicker, Lodgy, but... In that case, dude, I wouldn't have minded. Like, if you know, almost like I'll give you executive control on that.
2: Wow. Okay. That's a big time thing right there.
0: It's a big responsibility. Yeah. I know it is.
2: Yeah, it is.
0: Lodgy, especially where you are right now, and you're still trying to come up in the career, and I'm giving you this, and I know you're not going to be reckless with this. You're not going to be Jackson Dart. You're going to be Fernando Mendoza. You're going to be detailed here. What are you laughing? Are you laughing over there, Roadhouse?
3: Oh, I love that.
0: All right. Here's what I need to throw by you guys. And I was saying earlier, do not compare the LSU career of Jaden Daniels to the LSU career of Joe Burrow, even though they were there. I think Joe Burrow might have redshirted there 1 year. I can't remember. He started 2 years. So did Jaden Daniels. He was there 2 years. I think I said one earlier. He was a two-year guy. But when you bring those type of guys in, I think it's really tough to get them to be true to their school these days. Jaden Daniels doesn't have any loyalty to LSU. Not until they didn't do right by him. Jaden Daniels was loyal to LSU just because when he thought, wow, they have my Heisman and they've retired my number that I wore for 28 games, never played in a CFP game. Hell, did Daniels even play in the last bowl game? No. I remember Nussmeier played that game. He didn't even play in his bowl game. Like, Joe Burrow had the greatest college football quarterbacking season ever. Guys, 76% of his passes, 5,600 yards. 5,600. 60 teeters. 6 picks. Never seen a year like that ever. Ever. And you won a natty. So Jaden Daniels had a really nice Heisman winning season. He didn't play in your bowl game. I don't believe he did. No, he played 12 games. Won the Heisman, didn't play in the bowl game. Heisman winners don't play in bowl games, guys. But yeah, tell me this. Like, Lane, first off, Lane Kiffin doesn't care. You kidding me? Like, Lane Kiffin's going to uphold some type of gentleman's agreement or whatever it was when he wasn't even there? Dude, if you shake Lane Kiffin's hand, count your fingers when you're done. Don't trust that guy. No. We gave the number to the corner and he doesn't care. Here's what LSU should have said to Jaden Daniels, though, or his mom or whomever. And I'll ask you guys, Roadhouse and Lodgie, what you guys think on this. College football, first off, the number situation is complete haywire. You have D tackles with single-digit numbers. It's fine. Great. The number game is crazy. Kids really want numbers. So much to the point, though, and this has always been the case since I've started watching football at college in the college football in the 80s, is that there's a dude on offense and a dude on defense that have the same number on every team. And you know this, man. There's two number ones, two number twos, two number threes, two number fours, two number fives. LSU, just come back to Jaden Daniels and say, yeah, we know and we understand the policy. He's a defensive player. No offensive player will wear number five again. But defense is different. You know, Jaden Daniels, you know the value of single-digit numbers to a program. They are bitching. You need them. You can't do the Boston Celtics and you ask guys to show up and give them number 37. It's like, well, all the cool numbers are in the rafters. Thanks, Red Auerbach. Didn't care about that one. But you, especially in college, especially with what Jaden Daniels played 26 games for you, and you can never just say that. I think Jaden Daniels would have been okay with that. And I don't think this is a thing. Just say, yeah, we know that's offense.

0: anybody suggest this?
1: No, you're the first.
0: Thank you.
1: Johnny Ball game with the original ideas around here. Yes. No, it's a great counter if LSU were to make it. And you know what?
0: It's too late now.
1: It's
0: too late now, right? I mean,
1: it is. And if Jaden Daniels would have had a problem with that, that's a him problem. Because to your point, he ain't Joe Burrow. And Joe Burrow wasn't doing stuff like this.
0: But they also have not given Joe Burrow's number out to anyone since him.
1: Yeah, that's true.
0: They haven't. But you can just say, well, we haven't. But yeah, we still won't give. We'll go with a defensive guy, number nine, at some point. Could too. Peyton Lodge. This is what they should have done. And I think if they did this, Jaden Daniels says, yeah, okay, fine. Whatevs. Don't you think, Lodgy?
2: I like the idea. Too late to do it now. But yeah, definitely a good thought there. However, I think we're kind of running around the fact that I don't think Jaden Daniels gives a heck about any of this. This is all his mother. Here. Are you kidding me? Like, Jaden Daniels, I'll tell you how it went down right here, okay? I got inside scoop. I'm just kidding. But this is how it went down, okay? Jaden Daniels is getting ready for training camp, gets a text from mom, and it says, honey, did you see what LSU did with your jersey number? Oh my, they have a kid wearing number five. That's what's going down here. Oh, and then he responds, great, thanks, mom. I got to go to practice now. I mean, that's what this is.
0: And she makes the executive decision, yes. Calls the attorney, comes up with the cease and desist. So mom was offended that LSU had a new number five. That's your, okay.
2: 100%. Yeah.
0: Well, maybe mom, if you would have explained that to her too, you know, I would imagine his mother knows that in every single team playing college football down to the NAIA level, they allow two players on each team to wear the same number as long as they play on opposite sides of the ball. This is a thing in college football. Real easily, you could have done damage control on this, LSU. Think. Just tell them, yeah, we get it, we know. But that didn't apply to defense. And then it's on them, too. Like, for now, even if you did this now, because let's just say if they did do this, let's say, you know, someone is listening to this show who knows something about LSU football or maybe someone in there, whatever. If LSU were to do this now and say, for Peyton Lodge, Mrs. Daniels, you know, Jaden Daniels' mother, you know, how about this? We're going to say defense, we can give it out. Offense, we will never give it out. You know, can we keep the Heisman now? It's almost like the ship has sailed. The bridge is burnt. That makes sense. Like, it's like, to me, it's like LSU now is kind of like, smell you later.
1: Like, it's gotten ugly.
0: The punishment wasn't in the crime. You know, the punishment was, you know, not necessarily the cover-up, but the punishment was the reaction. And if I'm LSU, I don't know if I... Now it's almost like, no, I'll give your number to anybody. But I think it probably could have not even turned into anything. If LSU just says, yep, we only did it because he's a defensive player, which he is, and you know how the number game works in college... Got 115 kids on the team. 30 of them won a number in the single digits. You can't just take those completely away, even though they did do it for number nine, Joe Burrow. But again, definite reasons there that Jaden Daniels' resume doesn't have. He had a Heisman season, which was a historic, yes. On a team that went, 9-3 with him? And he did not play in the ReliaQuest Bowl against Wisconsin that year. 310-840-4910. I'm Johnny Ballgame. It's Westwood One Sports Night. We're bringing the stories. 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
3: 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The Seahawks-Patriots Wednesday night opener is less than a month away.
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8: What is up, America? This is Roger Lodge, former host of America's favorite dating show, Blind Date, and you're listening to simply one of the best. It's my guy, Johnny Ballgame, on Westwood One.
13: What? The legendary voice of the great Roger Lodge. There's Hall of Fame somewhere. Her Peyton's dad is in just one of the iconic late night shows of its time, Blind Date. Peyton Lodge lives in the house that Blind Date built. Great stuff there, Peyton. Appreciate that.
14: Of course.
13: Your dad listens, huh?
14: Yeah, yeah, he gave a pretty good voice over there. It was okay. I told him to send me another one, but I guess he didn't have time.
13: Well, his money. Roger Lodge, your dad, is like Frank Sinatra. One take. That's all you get. One take on that.
14: One take, Rodge.
13: It's funny, though. We're not going to call Tony in Montreal one take Tony. You know, he hung up. I don't know where he was going. He was and giving us an oral history of the life of the great Thurman Munson, and we lost him, and now he wants back in. And Peyton, we're going to go ahead and do this. Normally we wouldn't, but yeah. Tony in Montreal, your line is active again. Tony, where were you headed, pal? Welcome back.
15: Welcome back. Yeah, welcome back, Carter. I wanted to know your opinion on whether or not he should be in the Hall of Fame, including Tommy John. That's what I'm going with that.
13: Sorry about that, brother. Thank you for the call. Like I said, I mean, when Harold Baines went in, it turned into the really good can get you in. I mean, for me, the Hall of Famer is a game changer, a sport changer. If they play well, the team is going to win. An icon. Like, for example, and I'll pick on this, not Amari Stoudemire. Like, no, no, no, no. Like, for me, like, for example, Sean Kemp is not in the Hall of Fame. I think Sean Kemp had a bigger, better legacy, iconic brand than Amari Stoudemire did. Sean Kemp's dunks still hold up. Frickin' Rain Man. But it was just short-lived. Tommy John has 288 wins. If he's not in yet, I don't have a problem with now posthumously putting him in. That sucks for those guys too. Tommy John's wanted nothing but to be in the Hall of Fame like the last 35 years of his life. Like I said, it sucks. He's won 288 games. He started over 600. You know how many no decisions he probably has in there? Give him 12 no decisions back, and he would have been in the Hall of Fame in the 90s because he'd be sitting there with 300 career wins. So it's weird. Like Fred McGriff forever. Wasn't he at like 493 home runs or something? The crime dog was having a hard time getting in. But no, I would say no. I'm sorry. Tommy John doesn't need to be in the Hall of Fame now just because, sadly, he passed away and we tend to look at it. And I will give you this. 288 wins looks a hell of a lot better now than it did because you're just not going to have these guys anymore. Probably never be another 300-game winner. If Verlander can't do it, I don't know. We'll see. Just really hard, especially the way that staffs are managed now. I think it's a different deal. 310-840-4910. Good calls tonight. Get in, get out on the calls, and we'll have some fun with this thing. That was a good call. Round number two, Tony in Montreal. What did you guys see? Stunned at this, that the Baltimore Ravens currently have the best odds to win the Super Bowl. You see that, Roadhouse?
16: Yeah, my question is this. Why? Why is that?
13: First off, they have a rookie head coach, and I can't just totally dismiss that because rookie head coaches, am I correct? Maybe it's, do the Rams have a better chance to win the Super Bowl than the Ravens? Am I just thinking
16: the
13: AFC?
16: I feel like they should.
13: They
16: you
13: better.
16: Might be thinking the AFC because Because the Rams should be favored by a lot.
13: 100%. Let me correct myself right there. But still, okay. The Baltimore Ravens rookie head coach, I don't want to completely exclude this, but that's rare for this. And a quarterback that's never won a big game, never won a championship game in this league in Lamar, 3-5 career playoff record. Like, to me, like, I would much rather say, okay, who's got a better chance to go to the Super Bowl? The Chiefs with Mahomes healthy and doing what he does and say he's back, or the Ravens? Man, I'm going the Chiefs. And Derrick Henry, give him his credit. He's a Hall of Famer. He's a locomotive. He's one of the best I've seen. But, and he still just holds up every year. How many of you out there are going to be surprised the year he doesn't hold up? You shouldn't be. Those years come. Father Time even shows up to Derrick Henry's house. At some point, you lose that step. And that step is the difference in between being a Pro Bowl player and a guy who doesn't get yards anymore. He just gets what the line gives him. Doesn't make anybody miss. Doesn't outrun anybody. Maybe that's this year for Derrick Henry. Maybe it isn't. And like, I mean, if Zay Flowers is your number one receiver, to me, that's a tough recipe to say, yeah, we're favorites to win the Super Bowl. Like, I don't know. I mean, that kind of perplexed me a little bit. Although you said Jackson Dart, like, that puzzles me. Roadhouse, it puzzles me. I'm not seeing it. I'm not seeing it. And if to think Jesse Minter is just an absolute clone of Mike McDonald, I think is silly. And I know they've worked together and they're on the same tree, and I like the hire, but I think a lot of people are just saying the Ravens defense, snap of the fingers, is going to be back. And if you guys know the tail end of the Harbaugh era, Raven fan, you know this, the defense was like, not play like a Raven. Just wasn't a Raven caliber defense anymore, Roadhouse.
16: Well, and you know what? Maybe they will make a run. Maybe this will be finally the time. But the issue that I have with the Ravens is, like, I don't know. I don't really trust them when it comes to a deep playoff run, because it feels like every – I mean, you could say this about the Buffalo Bills a little bit. Like, it feels like they should be one of those teams to make a deep run each year with Lamar at the helm, and they just don't. And so, like, I don't know. I struggle to see why their odds are so high. Like, I'm with you. I would like the Chiefs over them. I really do. I think Kenneth Walker's going to be a hit.
13: Yes, and I don't love the Chiefs, but I trust them more than the Ravens. And I get plus 1,600 for the Chiefs, and the Ravens are plus, what, 1,000? Like, that's a big difference, too, in odds for me. I like the Broncos better than the Ravens, 100%. You know, I mean, the Bills, I think, go without saying. I don't love the Bills, but I like them better than the Ravens, too. And just to, for example, the AFC is different than the NFC for me this year. Like, the AFC last year had the surprise team with Drake May. The path was just perfect. The schedule, you get C.J. Stroud in playoff game one. You get Jarrett Stidham in playoff game two. You get a real-life defense in the Super Bowl, and you get smoked. Like, they were out of their weight class in that Super Bowl, and I think we all knew that. That's fine. They got there. Celebrate the hell out of it. Really, really hard to get to Super Bowls. But there's a shuffle, and I haven't mentioned Joe Burrow, and I haven't mentioned a guy I really like, Liam Cohen. I think we just forget because Jacksonville's like the Seattle of the AFC, just kind of so far away. You know, still kind of new to some people. It's hard to capture the attention when you're Jacksonville, certainly. But I mean, they won what, 12, 13 games last year? I mean, they have a quarterback. It wouldn't shock me if one year, Roadhouse, Trevor Lawrence has an MVP year. He has your Cam Newton year. He's the first overall pick. He pops one year. Everything clicks. and he's an MVP, at least candidate. I'd almost like, who's going to win more games this year, Jacksonville or Baltimore? I'm thinking about it.
16: They did win 13 last year, and a lot of people forget that. A lot of people forget it. I might like them more than Baltimore.
13: I'm kind of with you. I mean, what is this? Flocka Ravens, 310-840-4910. I'm not hating. I just don't get it. Tell me what I'm missing. Zay Flowers is your best receiver. You know how many defensive coordinators he scares? Zero. You know what they say every Monday or every Tuesday when they get back in the meetings with the DBs? Oh, you're going to love playing this team this week. There's no JSN. There's no Chase. There's no JJ. Go on and on and on. There's not even a Drake London. It's Zay Flowers. Nice player. I don't think he's going to ever win Offensive Player of the Year like we saw the Super Bowl winning team last year have. But if Lamar has his best year, okay, for me, that's what gets the Ravens to the Super Bowl. And I don't think that's possible. Lamar's best year needs to be framed and hung in Canton. It's one of the greatest quarterbacking years ever, period. I don't think Lamar's touching 1,200 rushing yards and what is it, like 3,500 passing yards in a year. He's not touching that again. I mean, Lamar Jackson had a year where he led the NFL in touchdown passes. Led the NFL in touchdown passes, yes. And that year, he ran for 1,200 yards. He's not having that year again, in my opinion. He was 22. Now he's 29. I don't think he has that. He shouldn't. He's right? He's older now. He doesn't have that type of athleticism, although he still is probably as good as he needs to be. But for me, if the Ravens are going to go to the Super Bowl, it's a Lamar year. Maybe it will be. Hell, 2 years ago, he was first-team All-Pro. He's terrific. One of the greatest regular season quarterbacks I've ever seen. Certainly win-loss, he's 76-31. When Lamar plays, they win. And maybe that's it. But, and this is a big baby got back, Sir Mix-a-Lot sized butt, just how I like him. He's 3-5 in the playoffs. In playoff games, you're playing really good teams. Regular season, week in, week out, you're not. You're not. And that's why the playoffs are a different animal. And I've seen Joe Burrow beat Mahomes in playoff games, beat Allen in playoff games. I haven't seen any of this for Lamar. Lamar has beat Ryan Tannehill, CJ Stroud. I mean, those are Lamar's playoff wins. Yeah. Those quarterbacks. 310-840-4910. Was it the greatest debut in the history of the world in baseball this weekend? I mean, have Cardinal fans stopped celebrating this kid?
16: Can you believe that?
13: No. I mean, give me a better debut ever in anything. Johnny Ball Game, 310-840-4910. 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
17: 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Ooh, this is an SOS. 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

0: These suck, but we love them and we watch them anyway. They're cheese ball McGillicuddy, right? 100%, but we love them and we watch them, and it doesn't matter because we're sports geeks and we love sports movies, even the bad ones. Like, football movies are the worst. Like, for example, what Necessary Roughness, horrible movie, but I've seen it 50 times. The Program, not a great movie, but I've seen it 100. Any Given Sunday, not great, but I memorized Al Pacino's speech. He gave up all these inches, and that's going to make the difference. You know, I remember that stuff. But it doesn't matter. It's in a movie. But every now and then, it's just too cheesy. You can't even sell it to a movie. It's just two cheese balls. Like, get off it. Cheese balls, cheese balls, cheese balls. But Joshua Baez for the Cardinals, who made his major league debut yesterday and became the first player of any player to ever make their major league baseball debut, hit three home runs in his first three career plate appearances. Three for three, three home runs. He was out on the fourth at bat, whatever. It does not matter. One of them was a 449-foot moonshot off the very first pitch he ever saw in his career. I mean, dude, this is Roy Hobbs stuff. Anything he wants to hit, he hits. Like, the reason I'm going there with the movie analogy is not even in a bad movie. Would you say, okay, I got the script. Listen to me, guys. It's about this guy, baseball player, you know, coming up, doing his thing. And, you know, it's a story. He's from the Dominican Republic. You know, he goes to the St. Louis Cardinals. And, you know, and his whole family's there and everything. And his first game ever, check this out. This could be the best movie ever. Best movie ever, man. He hits a home run in the first three at-bats of his career, The movie producers would be like, dude, no, that would never happen. How about have him hit a home run in his first at-bat? That's happened 10s, 20s, 30s, whatever times, okay? Why don't we do that and we can end the movie that way? Because I'm sorry, dude. If you say he has three home runs in his first three at-bats, you know, that you can't sell that. But he did. And it's just, wait, what? I've been doing sports. We all have. You listening? I'm not the only one who follows it. We all do. I haven't seen that. And for Cardinal fan to get that, too, I mean, this does not happen. This didn't happen in the Tampa Bay Ray game. This wasn't an angel in Anaheim who did this. Hey. Nope. It was a Cardinal. Kind of the brand of the National League for me. I mean, and it was at Wrigley. Babe Ruth called his shot there in that same batter's box in 19, what was it, 34? 33? What? Like, it all fit. And that's what's beautiful about baseball and why baseball movies are the best, because they are romantic. You can tell a baseball story and it can be a love story. Look at Bull Durham. Probably my favorite movie ever. Sports movie or not. Bull Durham is a love story. It's not a baseball movie. Yeah, it is. It's centered around baseball. It's a love story told through minor league baseball, and it's perfectly written. Ron Shelton also wrote White Men Can't Jump, two of my favorite sports movies ever, written by the same dude. But baseball has this romance, man, and it sells, and that's what I saw yesterday with Joshua Baez. Dalton, you're a former All-American baseball player. This is your sport. I mean, Will, there's probably, I don't even think 15 players, 20 players have hit a three home run game ever in their career. There's only a handful that have hit four. This kid, and I mean, it's just, You got to be, you're the baseball guy.
1: Mm-hmm. It was such an exciting thing to watch because, I mean, it was on three pitches. You know what I'm saying? Like, it just, hitting a baseball well is the hardest thing in sports to do. And then just to, again, to do that on three different pitches with your family in the stands, you're right. The movie would sell. It really would. And, God, that was such a special thing. I've in college, I did see somebody on my team hit three home runs in a game, and it was the coolest thing I've ever seen. But three home runs on three pitches, it was unbelievable. Three home runs on three pitches at the major league level, though, in your debut, Johnny Baldy.
0: Reggie Jackson.
1: In your debut.
0: Yeah. World Series.
1: Ah, it's so just special.
0: It's the greatest ever. It's the greatest debut ever. I mean, I remember, silly that I even bring him into this conversation, but remember Anquan Boldin's first game ever, guys? NFL geeks. Anquan Boldin, the receiver for Arizona. He was turned quarterback. I mean, he was a quarterback turned receiver late, by the way. Anquan Boldin's rookie year, I think they were playing the Lions week one, and he had like 12, 13, 14 catches for like over 200 yards. He was a monster. Week one, every fantasy league ever, a fantasy player was ever, was rushing to the waiver wire to pick up Anquan Boldin that year. But, I mean, no, this is three home runs, which is so hard to do in a game. Again, that would be a tough sell. And if it would be, it'd be a cheesy movie. If you had Crash Davis or somebody in Bull Durham hit three home runs, just do an impossible feat. It would lessen the movie. For me, I need, like, it really helps me love a sports movie when it's authentic, when it's real. Like, Charlie Sheen throwing a fastball is authentic and real. Major League Rick Vaughn. Clue Haywood, the Yankee slugger. He was an ex-pitcher in Major League Baseball. Like, they had dudes who looked like they could play. Wesley Snipes was in both those, you know, Major League and White Man Can't Jump, athletic. Now, and I get it, Field of Dreams is different. You can do the fantasy with baseball, too. You really can. 310-840-4910. We'll get to some of the calls here in a second. First off, I want to ask you, Roadhouse, what's your favorite baseball movie ever?
1: The Sandlot, all day, every day.
0: You're killing me, Smosh. You're killing me. Okay. Yeah.
1: I love that movie. So, like, there is not a better, in my opinion, there's not a better baseball scene than the 4th of July scene where it's nighttime, the fireworks, it lights the field, Rodriguez hits the home run, and
0: Benny the Jet.
1: It's I get emotional when I see that scene every year. I really do.
0: All right. We'll get, yeah. Lodgy, what's yours? Peyton, what the hell is your favorite baseball movie?
2: Rookie of the Year with Coach Rigma. Are you kidding me? Coach Rigma developing hot ice? I mean, it's unbelievable.
0: Lodgy, are you being serious?
2: Yeah.
0: Lodgy, you're serious?
2: Yeah.
0: You mean like Henry Rollingardner, Rookie of the Year? That's your favorite baseball movie ever?
2: Hey, Rosenbaga. Hey, Rose, and then he calls him something different like every time. It's so good.
0: Yeah, I've seen
2: it's
0: it too.
2: So, good.
0: So if you could watch one baseball movie,
2: yep.
0: You're throwing Rookie of the Year on?
2: Yeah, I'll throw a Cubs hat on. I'll watch it. I don't care.
0: Okay, there it is. I thought maybe you would at least give me Angels in the Outfield.
2: Yeah.
0: Big Angels fan. Want to see Tony Danza pitching. That's always fun. Not really. All right. I'm going Major League in Bull Durham or just right there for me, and I love the natural too. Love the natural, but what Baez did yesterday, like you couldn't even sell that in a movie script, in my opinion. It's too cheesy. All right, Joey, you've been holding a long time. Appreciate you. Let's get to Joey on the line in Pittsburgh. Joey, what you got, bud? Welcome to the show.
3: What's up, guys? Love the show. I love everything you're talking about. It's awesome.
0: Thanks.
3: I also think the Natural is a great baseball movie for sure. That's probably my favorite. I wanted to talk about a couple things you talked about, but mainly the Ravens thing. So I'm from Pittsburgh. I'm a huge Steelers fan. I was at the Ravens game where Luke missed the field goal last year. So you guys kept saying you weren't hating. You were just saying I was hating the whole time. I loved it. and we talked. You talked about all those different teams and everybody that is better than them. We also, like, the Texans are definitely better than them, I think. Like that defense is just insane. And they have to win their own division. I'm not saying that the Steelers should be the favorite to win that division, but they've won it each of the last 2 years. And you're right, if they don't get perfect Lamar Jackson, Zay Flowers isn't good enough. And Derrick Henry's always going to dominate, but not for that much longer. The other thing I wanted to talk about was the Jaden Daniels thing. He, when he was at LSU, had a teammate on defense who wore number 5. Like, he knew that. And the guy they gave it to is, like, a good player. Like, it's not like they just had some freshman walk on and said they really want it. Like, DJ Pickett is a good player. But, yeah, I didn't mean to go all the way back to that, but love the show. Just want to know your guys' thoughts.
0: Yeah, I appreciate you chiming in. 310-840-4910. Good stuff, Joey. Chiming in over there, as I said, in Pittsburgh. 310-840-4910. We'll be able to keep taking your calls on that. Good stuff. But yeah, you couldn't even sell. What a debut. I don't even have... There was such a good debut, guys. And if you listen to this show, the one thing I'm decent at in this business... what would you say, Roadhouse? What's my best skill?
1: I mean, your energy's incredible, but you're a good storyteller.
0: Okay, thank you.
1: I don't know if that's what you were going for, but...
0: Thank you. No, I mean, wait. You're kind of just the encyclopedia weird crap that I remember, like, in the snap of a finger, but I have no, like, frame of reference to say, well, that... debut was on a level of that debut. Like I like Tiger, it'd be like Tiger Woods in his first ever golf tournament on the PGA Tour, you know, setting a course record at like a really difficult course, something like that. Like it's just, it was that impressive. And I thought definitely a friend of mine, you know, was talking about that earlier today, and I had kind of forgot about it, out of sight, out of mind. It's football season, and the weird thing about baseball is, well, it's not weird, but they play every day. So talking about a game on Saturday, on Sunday night, you feel like it's just like, you know, everything is yesterday's news. But Cardinals, over 2 games over .500 right now. I know Redbird fans are loving that. And all of a sudden they got this kid. I'm sure jersey sales are just off the charts. Don't you think, Roadhouse? Like, Cardinal fans buy jerseys too. Cardinal fans love rocking jerseys. I could see this Baez jersey. Man, it's going to be off the rack, I would imagine. Do you have anything that can even come close to the neighborhood of this debut this kid had?
1: No, like we've never seen anything like this. Like I'm with you. I don't have anything to compare to. Like I remember Jason Hayward. He homered his first at bat for the Braves back in the day at Turner Field. I remember that very distinctly. But this is 3 home runs on 3 pitches on the road in Wrigley.
0: Yeah, I keep forgetting that it was 3 pitches too. You know,
1: yeah.
0: Like that. I mean, that's just it's the first
1: it's
0: pitch. It's just like, I mean, it's. You want to talk? It's the zone, whatever it was or whatever or how.
1: Yeah.
0: I don't know. It's almost as shocking as Randy Johnson killing a bird. It's almost like that mind blowing. Like I don't have any frame of reference for that. I thought like maybe the bird was reincarnated. It was a former person that was reincarnated as a bird. And they hated their life, so they tried to figure out a way to end it. And they thought, how about I try to get in the way of a Randy Johnson fastball? That way, that'll do it. Because it's just crazy. At the time, probably very few, maybe 2 people on the planet at the time threw a ball harder than Randy Johnson on the entire planet. And that ball just happens to hit that bird at that time. It's inexplainable. Like it's a, it was a suicide mission for the bird. How did it know? Anyway, three home runs in your first game on three pitches. I hate saying this, but I mean, it is the best game he'll ever have. I mean, would you take that bet right now? He never has a three home run game again in his life. You better take that bet.
1: Yeah, I put my money on the table on that one.
0: I mean, look at the nobody has three home run games. Or, I mean, what if he does it again this week? Then that's for real. God. That's for real, Roy Hobbs, if he does something like that again. Great stuff. You know what's going well when the hours just keep coming and coming and coming. Surprise teams, we had them last year. I don't see it this year. I'm Johnny Ballgame.

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1: Any truckers listening? Where are you headed? What are you hauling? Text my boy Roadhouse, 310-840-4910. Yeah, that number you call, guys, you can text it too. And we get all the texts. Roadhouse will read them throughout the show. By the way, Roadhouse, he kept saying that the Baez kid hit three homers on three pitches. He didn't. And I didn't think he did, but Roadhouse kept saying it. Will, that's on you, brother. You're spending too much time there at the Double Deuce, you know, trying to find out who you're going to, you know, kick out of the bar next. It wasn't three pitches.
2: I thought he did.
1: Lodgie?
3: I mean, in Will's defense, it only takes three pitches to hit three home runs.
1: No, gee, no, there's no word. You're a bad lawyer, Perry Mason. That case is
2: so
1: not
2: how many was
1: out.
2: It? Do we know?
3: By the way, love Perry Mason. I watch it a lot more than you think, by the way. I know what you're going to say, Johnny, but yeah, that and the Andy Griffith Show, watch it a lot. First pitch, first homer was on the first pitch, so we got that out of the way, yes.
2: Okay.
3: A second homer on the full count, third homer on a 1-0 count.
1: So, yeah, I mean, I'm not taking, there is nothing to be taken away. The fact that it wasn't just three pitches, right?
2: No.
1: It doesn't matter. I mean, that is, yeah. I mean, it's like, I mean, even little Timmy in the hospital, you know, battling cancer, told Babe Ruth to hit him a home run. Even the little Timmy in the hospital knew not to ask for three. You know, even little Timmy knows what's realistic. You know, and just to hit three bombs in your debut is just spectacular. That's why we love sports. You still see things that you just never have seen before. And let's be honest, we'll never see again. We're never going to see anybody do that again. I wanted to get back to the league. And I'm going to say this and hopefully speak it into existence. Anticipating the NFL like you are too, hell yes. Preseason week one, smell you later. Let's get closer. Fantasy drafts coming up. Full on. Let's do this. I think we're going to get a heavyweight title fight for the Super Bowl this year. I can smell it. I don't think we're going to have last season two teams that didn't make the playoffs the previous year, two teams that were, you know, one wasn't discussed at all other than the fact that they were entering a rebuilding mode with a new coach in New England. And then the other was, they were good, but you weren't buying them as a serious contender with Sam Darnold in there. And the defense hadn't popped yet. Mike McDonald had some key additions that weren't on the team 2 years ago. Nicky Minwuri had one of the best safety seasons I can remember. DeMarcus Lawrence was an All-Pro. Those guys weren't on the squad a couple years ago. So they got better. But this year, I'm hoping for it. I don't think a Drake May is going to squeak in. And when I say heavyweight title fight, guys, this is like the 90s, even when Mike Tyson was in prison. Whoever you get, as long as it's this, you're going to want to pay to see it. I'm talking what? Evander Holyfield, George Foreman, Riddick Bowe, Lennox Lewis, Mike Tyson, you know, whatever heavyweight you were getting there, you knew it was going to be a badass fight. So, I mean, in the AFC, if you get Josh Allen, Patrick Mahomes, Joe Burrow, Lamar, I mean, is there any other matinee idol guy? I mean, there's good ones. I mean, we were just talking Trevor Lawrence, sure. Justin Herbert, fan, but I mean, the real, I mean, Bo Nix, but the true matinee idol heavyweight title fight, guys, my opinion, it's Mahomes, it's Allen, Burrow, and Lamar. Those four. If you get any of those four in the Super Bowl, one, Mahomes, wow, He's back from the ACL, and the Chiefs are back in the Super Bowl. Allen, whenever, however he gets to one, it's going to be the biggest story ever. Buffalo back to the Super Bowl for the first time since 1993. It's a massive story. Heavyweight title fight. Joe Burrow, the Bengals, finally put a defense together, finally keep him healthy, and Joe Burrow's back where he was in 21 and 22 in the AFC Championship game. Because that offense, that when they're rolling, Bengals are going to be really tough if they don't just, you know, puke on themselves. Just clean it up, and they're going to be fine. And Joe Burrow is an idle quarterback, and as is Lamar. He's a two-time MVP winner who's never played in the Super Bowl. Find me another one of those. I don't think you can. Doesn't happen. Two-time league MVP winner. That's like Steve Young, Aaron Rodgers, Mahomes, Brady Manning. When you win more than two MVPs as a quarterback, you go to Super Bowls. Lamar doesn't go. He goes to the, he's been to the conference championship game what, once? But any one of those guys, you get the heavyweight title fight. And in the NFC, I mean, realistically, who could go to the Super Bowl and say, go into SoFi late January, whatever the case is, and beat the Rams? Even worse, go into Seattle and beat the Seahawks? The Rams don't even have fans. Love them, fine. But that's not an environment anybody hates going to. It's a preference. But the team is really good. Seattle, you guys know this. If you don't, I'll tell you. They've been the one seed four times. They've went to the Super Bowl four times. All four times they've been the one seed, they went to the Super Bowl. It's period, end of story for them. Will Dalton remembers this. His Carolina Panthers came there for the 2005 NFC Championship game. Just nothing you could do with that crowd. So who's going in there? Maybe outside of the Rams? But if the Rams or the Seahawks are in the Super Bowl, heavyweight title fight, megaplex. If the Eagles get back, sure. Bears? I'm saying who else can be, who can go? Could you see the Bears taking it to the Super Bowl? Could you see Kevin O'Connell and Kyler Murray Super Bowl? That means like Kevin O'Connell and Kyler Murray are going into Seattle and winning games in January? I don't know if I'm going there. We'll see. But I think in the NFC, it's not as open. And I think, like, my boy Wicket, I mean, thinking the Packers are like a legit Super Bowl contending team? No, they're not. I don't see it with Green Bay. And I see sometimes, we'll see. That's just I don't see anything in that division because I could see every team in that division winning that division. So it's tough to say, okay, after that fight, you're going to have a division winner that's what, maybe 10-7?

0: what the NFC West's record was last year versus everybody else except them in the NFL. But for the NFC, but even if the Bears get to the Super Bowl with Ben Johnson, that's a heavyweight. I mean, the Cowboys, if it ever happens, yes, but I mean, come on. But I don't know. I think we're going to get it. 310-840-4910. Am I wrong on this one? Let's get to Josh. Josh, are you holding on Westwood One with Johnny? Bowl game. What you got, Josh? Bring it.
1: Yes, sir. I am on hold. Mr. Ball, first time caller, long time Westwood One listener. I'm more of a Drake Toll early riser guy though. But when you popped off on the movies, man, I had to call in. I was like, man, he can't
0: love it.
1: Do this to me, you know. I don't mean to backtrack on you. I know you're talking NFC West, and that's a foregone conclusion, man. The NFC divisional game is gonna be the Super Bowl again. It's gonna be the same as last year, dude. I'm a Niners fan. And I'm a Cowboys fan, which is, you know, obviously, Hatfields and McCoys. But
0: totally,
1: you know, I know that the Niners aren't going to win the division. And it's, even with the pickups that they got today, it's not substantial enough. And they're too old. It's the unction, just like the Warriors, just like the Giants. And so these Bay Area teams are in a rebuild state. But the only thing I wanted to tell you, Johnny, was you cannot tell me two for the money with Mickelson and it's either Pacino or De Niro that's his boss, man. That is such a great gambling movie about sports. Like, I know Bull Durham is great.
0: Is that McConaughey?
1: Yeah, it's McConaughey, and I think Pacino is his, you know,
0: yeah,
1: gambling addict boss. But man, dude, I love that movie, man. And then Moneyball is my, like, 10 burns to fall asleep to. And I'll die about that, man. I love those movies. You can't tell me. I know that Sandlot sucks, and, you know, those sports movies, man, they've got a purpose, and it's to get those young kids inspired and be like, man, I could be like Billy Beane.
0: Hey, Josh. Hey, Josh. I fell asleep last night to Ken Burns, Lewis, and Clark. I'm a Ken Burns fall asleep guy, too.
1: Me too, man. Hey, we're on the same page.
0: The best.
1: The same thing, and I don't want to disagree with you. It's my first time calling in. I was just like, man, there's a couple movies that and Last Dance and stuff. Like, some of the docs that are coming out are really good. So,
0: yeah,
1: that
0: was
1: captivating for me. So, Yeah, anyway, I'll let you go, man. Have a great night. I appreciate you taking my call.
0: Thanks for the call. I'm not a fan of two for the money, though, guys. I think that's kind of, I'll just say it, I think it's kind of cheese balls. McConaughey and Pacino, I expected a little more from a Varsity Letterman. I don't think it's as good as it's casted, but hey, good stuff. We got Jim next on the line. Oh, yeah. I think I've talked to this dude before, Jim in Boston, and he wants to talk about Jaden Daniels. This is going to be good, guys. Jim. What's up, dude?
2: Johnny, you know, I love the fact that you jumped to the NFL, but I'll throw in with Daniels. You know, we can't be worried about guys getting their numbers retired at that age or that level. He didn't even play there for many years. I mean, you know, what are you going to start doing? Because a guy goes there for 4 years, Archie Griffin and all these guys. I mean, we'd have no numbers left. You really can't let a guy, just because he had a Heisman Trophy, I get it. It's a big deal. But I mean, Burroughs did way better than him, first of all. So, yeah, maybe he's a possibility, but Daniels, let it go. Tell his mother to let it go. You know, that's my opinion on that. I just, you know, when you're in the NFL, listen, I'm a Celtics fan. I hate the fact they got 52 numbers retired.
0: Dude. Red went crazy. I mean,
2: you can't just, yeah. So then, but I would like to chime in real quick on the NFL. This is going to be a great year if you really look at it. The NFC has got a lot of stacked teams. That NFC West, as you said, the NFC East is going to be challenging. The North, we don't know what's happening, but you got some good teams there. And the South will be challenging. New Orleans might challenge Tampa for the division, in my opinion.
0: The agree.
2: It's a little different. You're hoping for a power team to come from the East. That NFC AFC East is really strong. And then you got the three other quarterbacks there, and I'm not coming.

0: out and drink me out yet either on our side.
1: You shouldn't. He almost won the MVP last year, and I think he's going to have a monster fantasy season with the addition of A.J. Brown. Thanks for the call there, Jim in Boston. I should put Drake May in that list because if New England gets back, that's heavyweight, right? If Drake May does this again and the Patriots are in the damn Super Bowl again, yeah, that's heavyweight. So throw them in there too, and I think we're going to get it. I think the Super Bowl is going to be a heavyweight title fight. It's going to be bitching. Let's go to Green Bay, getting the sports movie conversation going. Chad in Green Bay, you're up with Johnny Ballgame. What you got?
2: Johnny, how's it going? You know, well, I think We Are Marshall is probably one of my favorites. I always have a hard time with the other ones because they seem so fake. Not fake, when they're like childlike, but We Are Marshall, you can watch it with your family.
1: We Are Marshall's a really good flick, and it's inspiring, and it's an emotional kind of roller coaster. Thank you for the call, Chad. For me, most cases, sports movies, I kind of just don't want to go through the whole plane crash scene. I love Boys in the Hood. It's one of my favorite movies ever, but damn it, I still can't watch the Ricky scene. I just can't do it. You know, and for me, that's what We Are Marshall is. I love it, but and it's a great, you know, well acted. McConaughey, Anthony Mackie. I've seen the movie a couple times, and it's inspiring and heartwarming at the end. But it's a lot of times you go to a sports movie, like I want to see Major League, right? I want to see what you want me to take him out of here and kick the blank out of him. You know, I want to see that. And by the way, a movie that never gets mentioned enough with the romance of baseball and sports movies is A League of Their Own. Tom Hanks, Jimmy Dugan steals every scene he's in. I mean, that is an A-level sports and baseball movie, and we always forget it. I don't know if it's because it's women. I don't know. It's a good period piece taking place during World War II. I'm a history geek. Like, I fall asleep to Ken Burns documentaries basically every night. I've interviewed Ken Burns on a show that I do on my other job. And that was an interview that I was prepping for days. I love Ken Burns. Anyway, we're not here nor there. Let's get back to Big D. Dallas. How about them Cowboys? Myron, you're next up. What you got?
3: Johnny Ballgame, how you doing this morning, brother?
1: Excellent, Myron. What are you doing for work these days, Myron?
3: Well, I'm out here Ubering on the weekend, and that's what I'm doing currently right now. And I've been tuning in to you, and I'm going to have to put it on record. The Cowboys, you're underestimating us, Johnny. Whole new revamped defense, top five offense. Jerry wants a Super Bowl. Jerry's going to get a Super Bowl. So I don't know if it's going to be this year, but I know in the next 3 years we'll have it. But I feel like you kind of underestimating us when you're ranking the powerhouses of the NFL, especially the NFC. Especially if I think Jerry's going to do what he does and get Max Crosby there at the trading deadline, we're going to be in contention, buddy.
1: You know, the hypothetical, Myron, I mean, sure. If you get a Max Crosby at the trade deadline, fantastic. Let's see what's going on with the Raiders first before we just put Max Crosby on the Cowboys. Look, you know what? I have so much to say on this. I love talking to Cowboy fan. I don't get it. I mean, if the restaurant is giving you a crappy meal, why do you just keep going back and going back and going back and going back to it? Like, God. You guys, let's take a quick one. Myron in Dallas, huh? You're up. I'm going to share my thoughts next. Download the Westwood One app.
4: 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In Cleveland, it's Deshaun Watson or Shedeur Sanders. And Atlanta's between Tua Tagovailoa or Michael Penix Jr. When the starter's named, we'll let you know. Westwood One Sports.
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0: 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You giving us a call at 310-840-4910. All right, Dallas. I got a little something for Myron here in a second, but Peyton, let's just say stay in Big D. Why don't you bring Tony onto the show? He's holding also in Dallas. Tony, you're live on Westwood One right now. What you got, bud?
1: Hey, ball game. I always love the show. I love when you got Dalton on there. I'm waiting for you to say what's going on, Meathole.
0: Thanks, brother. Thanks.
1: I love all these baseball moves. I can watch Sandlot 7 days a week and twice on Sunday. But I also really like the movie For the Love of the Game, seeing it from kind of the inside of the pitcher's head. I know there's all the mushy, lovey-dovey stuff, but you know, I like it when the pitcher's saying, you know, clear the mechanisms. Got to kind of refocus. And your take on the NFC, I'm with you. I think the NFC West is just going to be, yeah, they might beat up on each other, but come playoff time, they're just going to be dominant. And I don't see a whole, you know, in baseball, I don't see a whole lot coming out of the American League outside of one division. So I'm kind of tying the NFC in football closely related to the American League in baseball. Appreciate you taking my call.
0: Anytime, man. Tony in Dallas. Keep listening. Keep calling. And For Love of the Game is really good. I agree. And I love the fact, spoiler alert, you know, the game he pitches. And you know what I love? Is it J.K.? What's his name? The manager? He's an Oscar winner. Actually, that's not Progressive. That guy. He plays the manager. And just even the mound scenes felt so authentic. John C. Reilly looks like he doesn't look like an athlete, the scenes where he's running, but his role as the catcher, Gus, I think is outstanding too. I really enjoy For Love of the Game. Does it kind of drag on a little bit with the love? I guess, but that's rewatchable for me 100 times. I think that's a good one. Kevin Costner, guys, I mean, he's the king of the sports movie. Carson in Green Bay, next up with Johnny Ballgame on Westwood One. Carson, what do you know? What do you say?
2: What's up, man? This is the first time caller, and I just want to talk about old Marvin. Is his name Marvin from Dallas?
0: Myron.
2: Marvin. What is he talking about? Come on, let's be honest. Dallas ain't winning nothing. You got a couple retread Packers. You got Rashawn Gary. You got a defensive lineman. We took Parsons. You ain't going nowhere, man. You got nothing. You're not going to no Super Bowl. It's over. You lost McCarthy. Dak was his best when McCarthy was his first year there, and then he's been nothing. He's
0: with Kellen.
2: Downhill.
0: Yep, with Kellen, too. Yeah, with Kellen Moore as the OC and quarterback coach. Thanks for the call, Carson in Green Bay. And, yeah, and it's Myron. That was the name correction. I'm not buying it either. I'm not. Look, Mike McCarthy went 12-5 three straight years. You know how tough that is in this league? He won one playoff game out of those 3 years. And you know what? I like those teams a hell of a lot better than I like this Cowboy team. There's too many what ifs. Oh, they did this, and they fixed all these glaring issues with the defense. You better have, because you gave up 511 points last year, more than the Bengals, bro. That's embarrassing, that defense. Embarrassing. Like, you can't just fix that from 32 to 24, which is a nice jump. But that's not going to get you beating the Rams or the Seahawks or the Niners in January. Jerry Jones wants a Super Bowl. That's what Myron said. Yeah, so? Of course, he wanted one when he fired a guy who just won him two in a row. Yeah. The GM, Jerry Jones. Owner, he's done cool things, sure. The GM, that's what's gotten in the way of Jerry the owner. And why is it? Like the big reason for being on the Cowboys is Brian Schottenheimer. I'm just not seeing it. And he feels like a great coach, a good dude. In this landscape right now, there are better teams for me. There are tougher defenses that he's going to be able to execute enough on to win a big playoff game level type of thing. Jerry never finds the Goodwill Hunting Mike McDonald solving math problems in the hallway of MIT. Jerry never does that. And I don't know why. Because he's had brilliant young coaches. Sean Payton and Kellen Moore, potentially. And those guys have left. Jerry Jones, the GM, when he fires Jimmy, he hires Barry Switzer. Got the one title in, what was it, 4 years coaching, though? He underachieved. You can't say Barry Switzer didn't underachieve when he had the best roster in the league. Hell yes, he did. Chan Gailey, Dave Campo, Bill Parcells, great hire. I agree. I'm not being sarcastic. You know how many playoff games Bill Parcells won as head coach of the Cowboys, Roadhouse?
3: No.
0: None. He lost to your None. Panthers, Zip. Jake Delhomme, and he lost to my Seahawks on the Tony Romo fumbling the hold game. So Parcells was a nice hire. It did nothing. Then you go Uncle Wade Phillips. Then you go Jason Garrett, Mike McCarthy, and now Shoddy. Since Barry Switzer left, the Cowboys are 4-12 in the playoffs. He doesn't find the Mike McDonalds, Jerry Jones. He doesn't hire the McVay, the young, innovative, smart. He hires, in most cases, like you just heard me say, he hires like the longtime assistant manager. That's who he hires. Paul Brown in Cincinnati. Had Bill Tiger Johnson, old school, tough guy, World War II vet, probably Bill Johnson. And then he had Bill Walsh. And he didn't like Walsh's ego, his ego. So he hired Tiger Bill Johnson. The Bengals went away. Bill Walsh left and became maybe the greatest mind NFL offensive coaching and just how to conduct a practice. How to lay the groundwork foundation for building a program? Bill Walsh. That's what Jerry Jones does. He hires the longtime assistant manager guy. Wade Phillips. Shoddy. Brian Schottenheimer's been a coach forever. Since he was probably in his early 20s because of his dad. Good for him. He's paid his dues. No question. But he's not known as one of these young, innovative. No, he was an offensive coordinator for Rex Ryan in the Jets 16 years ago. Jerry Jones, the longtime assistant manager, or it's the guy wanting another shot. Mike McCarthy, Wade Phillips, whatever. Want another shot. That's who Jerry hires. And I mean, the youngest coach he's ever hired was Jason Garrett. That was his homegrown guy, and that's fine. He won a lot of games there, nothing of significance, but Jason Garrett was fine. Barry Switzer, 57. Bill Parcells, 62. Wade Phillips, 60. Mike McCarthy, 57. Dave Campo, 53. Shan Gailey, 46, Jason Garrett, 44, and the current coach, Brian Schottenheimer, is 52. That's not young. That's not innovative. That's not relating to whatever the players relate to culture-wise. It's not. Now Dak's almost old. You're hoping Javonta Williams holds up again. Maybe he will. You love the receivers. I love the tight end. I think Dak Prescott might throw for 5,000 yards this year. I think he might join that club, and good for him. They're going to need it. And you can't not like, and I will give you this, Myron, you can't not like what they did on defense in the offseason. Would you rather have a few guys back, potentially, maybe, looking back on some trades, fine. But you have to like the fact that you brought in, what was it, Gary, Winters, OG. I mean, you really shored up that front. Kenny Clark is a fine player. Quinnen Williams is a Pro Bowler. I like it. And then if you have a really good front four, you should be good defensively in this league. And and it's pretty damn good. I can't wait to see Caleb Downs play. Does Caleb Downs have a better rookie year than like Nick Emenwori last year in Seattle? If he does, then holy smokes. Mike McDonald says that dude's like the most important player on his defense, Nick Emenwori. Crazy. But if Caleb Downs is close to that level, hell yeah, that'll help. But it feels like there's a lot bigger fish to fry here. And to sit just every year trusting Jerry Jones, you can really, Cowboy fan, you can close your eyes and you can picture Brian Schottenheimer holding the Lombardi with silver and blue confetti coming down. By the way, if the Cowboys, when or if they ever do win a Super Bowl, you know how big a deal that's going to be, Roadhouse? Because it's been, I mean, there's like multiple generations now of Cowboy fans who really don't remember when they were great. They remember when they were good, but they don't remember great Cowboy teams like you, for example. You don't remember the triplets much, if anything, do you?
3: No, I don't. Now, how do you think it would compare to maybe what the Knicks just did? And how big that was. Like, I assume it would
0: Cowboys
3: be bigger than that.
0: Cowboys are way. Cowboys are times 100 on what the Knicks just did. What the Knicks was cool. Because the Cowboys are global. The Knicks aren't. Yeah. The Knicks don't have a global fan base. I could go to basically any high school in America tomorrow and walk around and probably find some dude, some poor old son of a gun out there wearing something Cowboys. And there's a good chance he's not even a fan of the team. He's just wearing a cowboy hat.
3: He's just got the stuff. Got the gear.
0: Whatever. Like, that's how big it will be. Because the Cowboys, there are fans everywhere. The Knicks don't pack that punch. And the Knicks don't have the history that the Cowboys have. With the Landry era and then Jimmy and then just the show that Jerry is. And I'm not saying they've been a bad franchise, but they haven't been that good. I mean, I've been to a conference championship game since the 95 season. It's totally embarrassing. And especially when you can say you've had the same exact GM every one of those years. Find any other franchise in the league that would have that results yet keep the same GM for 3.5 decades. It wouldn't. And that's why I always like win the battle with Cowboy fan. You guys are everywhere. I had a show in Oregon. I dealt with Cowboy fans. Shows in Washington, Idaho, Cowboy fans everywhere. And you guys are the easiest. So easy to go back and forth with you because the proof's just in the pudding. You just got nothing. You're sitting there with a butter knife and we're in a machete fight. I mean, even when you're good, like, yeah, you Zeke Elliott turns into a center and hikes a ball. I still got to ask Kellen what the hell that was. I mean, you're that. You go 12-5, three straight years. You win one playoff game after that. The other two, you're losing home games, yo. I'm Again, this is data. Just look it up. The Packers come in there 48-32, I think it was. It was a 9-8 Green Bay team. Just a fart knocker farting around in the wild card round. Green Bay, Mike Wickett, thinks they're good. No, they get to play the Cowboys in the playoffs. That's what happened that game. No, that Green Bay team did get hot. They should have beat the Niners the following week. But yeah. Yeah, even when you're good, you're losing home games. You're letting Kyle Shanahan come in there. No, that was in Levi's. They smoked your ass. Anyway, Cowboy fan, it's like not even fun anymore. I'm almost at the point where I want Cowboy fan Cowboys to be good again. Because it might be a fun story to tell. Because I'm tired of telling this one. You had the best coach and the best talent evaluator in the sport. And he won you two straight Super Bowls and you fired him because he didn't, whatever it was. And fine. But they did not recover from that. Well, they got a ring with Switzer. Yeah, but they got 1 in 4 years with the best team in the league. And if you guys are old enough to remember those Cowboy teams in the league back then, the Cowboys were far and away. That was one of the most talented teams I've ever seen built. Aren't you excited for football season, dude? Huh. I'm building a new office in my house. I got a 100-inch TV mounted on a wall, and then I have a 66-inch TV mounted on the same wall right below the 100-inch. Talking, you know, Sunday ticket, 4 games on the 100, 4 games on the 66. Do it for college, too. Awesome. Let's get to Boston. Casper in Boston. What's up, Ghost? What you got?
4: How you doing, Johnny? Johnny, excellent. You'd make a great defense lawyer in court. Very passionate. Regarding the Cowboys, they were a great franchise. It's a shame, really, what's happened. And I just wanted to try to bring up some names of some, I don't mean rock star quarterbacks, but historic quarterbacks when they were the stars. Now, with the internet and everything else, every player thinks they can be a celebrity. But there were some incredible quarterbacks who essentially were the stars way back. For example, Kenny Stabler, the Riverboat Gambler, and we could go on. And Sonny Jurgensen from the Philadelphia Eagles, and there's more of them. But you're great, and you're very passionate, and I'm glad this is the first time I've ever heard you, and I'll listen to you again. With that said, I'll
0: thank
4: let you go.
0: Sunday nights, man. Casper in Boston. It's what we do here. Been on the gig here with Westwood One in January. I do my other job. Weekdays, afternoon, drive time, I'm on KTIK in Boise. Got a team there, me, my partner, and we do a good show. And then I do this on Sunday nights. When the new Westwood One was opening, they were taking, applications saying we want weekend and weekday guys. I applied. I didn't think I'd have a chance in hell coming from Boise, Idaho. But I had I'll be honest. Hey, Roadhouse. When I had my interview for this gig, hit that so far out of the park, that ball hasn't even landed yet. I felt like, and then sure enough, a couple weeks later, Bruce Gilbert, Armin Williams, shout out, give me the call and say, you have the last shift. They didn't say that, but you're the Sunday night guy. And I was like, dude, that's right after the NFL games end. Hell yes. And then they teamed me up. Yes. And they teamed me up with you.
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0: Oh, man.
3: You did.
0: Good one. 310-840-4910. Appreciate the love. Appreciate you guys tuning in. Tell your friends. And yeah, I'm almost ready for the Cowboys to kick ass again. Be cool. Like now it's just the same story. Westwood One. 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

0: football game.
1: Now think of it like this. Brian Schottenheimer was a rookie head coach last year in Dallas, and it wasn't the best. Certainly, it wasn't the worst. It was a 7-9-1, kind of a weird year there. They had a great offense, and the defense, like I said, it gave up over 500 points. That's a historically putrid performance. Anytime a defense, look it up, how often it happens, scoring, giving up over 500 points. It's rare. Kind of surprising they won seven games with a defense that bad. Hey, Will Dalton, Roadhouse, I asked you earlier, because it felt like off the top of my head, and I don't have the number in front of me, but it felt like any time an NFC West team last year, San Francisco, LA, Seattle, went outside of the division, it felt like it just took on all comers and just kind of smoked them. I don't know where the Cardinals fit in because they weren't good, but you said you had the data there?
2: Yeah. So as a division, they went 29-15, and that number would have been better, but the Cardinals went 3-8 outside of the division. So they brought them down a little bit.
1: So it would be 26-8 if you take away the Cardinals from that. You said they were 3 and whatever. So
2: 3-8.
1: So those other teams, were winning 75% of their games outside of the division. I mean, that's impressive. I mean, like, for example, the Seahawks last year played a good cross division, I thought. The Houston Texans, playoff team, smoked them. Jacksonville Jaguars, playoff team, damn near killed them. You know, they got lucky with the Colts because they faced Philip Rivers there, but... Yeah, they were able to handle that division. But look, for example, Brian Schottenheimer was a rookie head coach last year. So was Ben Johnson. Why doesn't Jerry ever hire the Ben Johnson? He never does. Brian Schottenheimer is not the Ben Johnson. He's a lifetime assistant. He's been an OC since like the early 2010s, maybe even earlier. He's not the Ben Johnson. It's not the McVay. It's not the McDonald. Some dude on the prefaces. Just solving map problems. Goodwill Hunting style. No, Jerry either hires from within, Dave Campo, Jason Garrett, or he needs like someone who's done it before. Mike McCarthy, right? Bill Parcells, Wade Phillips. I mean, just looking at kind of those, Barry Switzer was the only complete total outside the box hire there. And like I said, that underachieved. They did get the ring, though. Credit. If they wouldn't, it would have been the worst thing ever for Jerry. If he wouldn't have had at least one ring without Jimmy, oh, at least he does. So excited for the stinking NFL season here. Johnny, ball game on. Westwood One. If you're in management, you can't be short-sighted. You can't be reckless. Is that what we're going to see again?
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1: Happy morning to you. Westwood One folk, 310-804-0410. All night and into the morning, he's Roadhouse Dalton producing and Peyton Lodge, son of Roger, blind date fans, running our board. Part of the reason I love the NFL and just the current state of the NFL, because it's been better, you know, I mean, for fans' perspectives, when you saw the heavier hits and whatnot, probably more fan-friendly. But the quarterback play, just the dissection, the operation, like the science and the technicalities that go into it, I just love watching it and talking to people who've coached it or played it. It's like my mission in life, you know, just I love talking, you know, quarterbacking. And there you have your favorites that you just love to watch. And I love watching Jackson Dart. I love it. His style, his persona, his ability, his toughness. I mean, he looks the part. Like, it's just, he's a badass. I mean, he throws off balance so often, but it works, you know, and the way he uses his mobility, turns himself into a running back. He'll lower his shoulder. It's not smart. He does it. I really like watching him play. But I mean, preseason week one, quarter one, unblocked player, which happens. Screws fall out all the time. The world is an imperfect place. You're going to have unblocked defenders. Folding them up first quarter into the medical tent again. And he's like, what did he say? I'm puzzled why I'm going in the medical tent all this much. Well, you led the league in one thing last year. Trips to the medical tent, five, and you only started 12 games. Jackson Dart is reckless. And he's short-sighted. And I hope it fixed. I hope it gets fixed. Because if it doesn't, Jackson Dart is going to go down as one of those dudes. Every era has him. Yeah, but he was always hurt. You know, we have though. He's always hurt. Good when he played. Couldn't rely on him. He was reckless. If you're in management and act reckless, you're not going to be in management very long. Short-sighted. When you're in management, you need the long-term solution. You need the full picture. You're zooming out, not in. And Jackson Dart, like a lot of these quarterbacks, like he runs the ball in. It's a reckless way, and that gets you hurt. It's just not going to last long playing quarterback the way he does. And the short-sighted, I mean, he'll fight his ass off for 1 foot, even knowing that 1 foot you're fighting for might end the whole thing because you might get hurt. Because in this league now, holy shnikes, man. So big, so fast, so strong. They wear less padding now than they ever have. It hurts. And that's why quarterbacks just don't hold up, especially the ones that play recklessly. This feels like a total Big Apple buzzkill coming. And it's not the medical tent guy's fault, Jackson Dart. No, it's several things. It's not the medical tent. First, it's just you hold on to the ball too long. And the analytics of PFF support that. Over 2.8 seconds to hold on to the football, that's super high. Anything over 2.8. He's 3.08. He got sacked 35 times on 414 dropbacks. For example, Dan Marino had a year of 700 dropbacks. He got sacked 6 times. He got rid of the ball. It's the number one thing a quarterback coach, those, you know, go to a practice, get rid of the ball, get the ball out, get the ball out, get the ball out. He doesn't. It's fun to watch, though, man. Kidding me? He'll wait the extra second if he thinks the play can be bigger. He won't check down, or he'll get uncomfortable. He doesn't do a lot of midfield operation. Look at that. Jackson Dart doesn't go across the middle a lot. Maybe that'll change this year. So a lot of times he'll check down, he'll wait and then check down, or he'll just wait to run it. Because he's really good at that too. But long-term results, I don't think there's a chance here. Guys, he's in the medical tent on the first quarter of the first preseason game when that was like the sole objective of the entire offseason. He's the most important Giant in the building. It's not Spider-Man. It's the rookie quarterback, or second year, who's still in the medical tent, man. Started 12 games, 5 medical tents. Missed 2 games with a concussion. Week 11 and 12? I mean, those are important weeks, certainly for fantasy owners. That's part of the reason he holds onto the ball too long. Guys, it's not just about sacks. It's about getting hit. And when you hold onto the ball, it's simple. You hold onto the ball a little longer, you give the defensive player that much more room to potentially be able to hit your ass and not get flagged for it. They love it. They keep stats of it now. Hurries, hits, knockdowns. Yeah, for real. Like, and he gets way too much of that. I don't know if this, I mean, I don't, like, first off, it's, he's cool as hell. And I'm not denying it. He's bitching. He's good looking. He's got the hair. He's got the chain. Now you have middle school kids, quarterbacks wanting to wear a chain because it is cool. He's got the hot, sexy girlfriend. He's got the New York City. He's everywhere. He's cool as hell. I love it. But in some respects, Jackson Dart, if this is going to last, he needs to cut the Johnny Utah crap. Because that's what I see. I see Johnny Utah. I love Johnny Utah. Kidding me? One of the great characters ever. But there's a reason Johnny Utah was an FBI agent. He was reckless. And he busted his knee up in the Rose Bowl. Number 9, man. But he is, right? Jackson Dart has this Johnny Utah in him. The hair, the looks. He even, you know, what he says to the media after, about, hey, I don't know why they keep putting me in the media, in the medical tent. I mean, what did he say last year? And I quote, "I'm going to keep playing aggressively. If I turn into a complete pocket passer, that's just not how I want to play. We're not playing soccer out there." Close quote. So he's colorful, too. He's the cool guy. He's sitting in the back of the bus going to middle school. He's even got the cool name now. Jackson. It's everything. But the Johnny Utah stuff isn't going to work in this league. RG3, say hello to Holodi.

0: court cited. He was fighting for that yard when, okay, I mean, this is a marathon here, not a sprint, dude. And RG3 really never recovered. He was a guy, well, if he was always hurt. RG3 is a guy, well, if he wouldn't have got hurt, feels like, I mean, Jackson Dart trending in that direction. I don't know if there's another direction to trend him in. I'm not saying it's going to happen, but I'd be worried. It's the same stuff. And, I mean, you could say he's not even really taking accountability, kind of throwing the medical tent guys under the bus, maybe a little here. Be you, be cool. I love watching him play, but it might be, you want to be Johnny Utah? You might end up like Johnny Utah. Give me two, Utah. Give me two. One of the great football scenes in movie history. The Point Break beach foot. Have you seen that? Please tell me, Roadhouse. You know what I'm
1: Dude,
0: talking about
1: I
0: here.
1: Love that movie. Oh, I love that movie. Come on, I'm Roadhouse. Swayze.
0: Of course, you're right. You know, funny story. I said this earlier, but Rick Neuheisel, the longtime coach, he was the football coordinator, football director of that film. Go and look in the credits. You'll see him. And his job was to design and choreograph that beach football scene. And he said Keanu Reeves told him he had never thrown a football before. Rick Neuheisel was a college quarterback, played in the USFL, all that. And he taught Keanu Reeves how to throw a football for that role. Pretty good stuff, man. As idiotic and nerdy as this is, one day I was watching Point Break and I saw on the credits football coordinator Rick Neuheisel. And then I got into this business and I was waiting, Dalton, 25 years to ask Rick Neuheisel the question, explain why you're in the credits of like my favorite movie ever, Point Break. And then he said, you know, I don't think he'd been asked that question before, obviously, as nerdy as that is. And he had a great answer. But yeah, Johnny Utah, Point Break, great movie. But I see a lot of that in Jackson Dart, man. It's just reckless. The manager can't take the most sick days. Business isn't going to go anywhere. The manager has to be there. The manager has to come in sick. The manager take days off when somebody dies or when the manager physically can't be there. The manager can't take the most sick days. And in football, if you play reckless and you're one of those quarterbacks, like my favorite of these types of quarterbacks ever, because you're always hurt. Jackson Dart is like almost a spitting image of Jim McMahon. Cool as hell. Jim McMahon was probably the coolest quarterback ever. Endorsements, he had more than Elway, Marino, Montana. Marino was doing isotoner gloves, man. Montana was doing, what, Diet Pepsi with Marino. Nope, Jim McMahon had everything. He was the punky QB. He was bitching. He was a rebel. Didn't give a rip. He wrote cool things on headbands. Shout out to Taco Bell. Like, Jim McMahon was the coolest dude ever. But he played recklessly. And Bears fans or fans of that era, you knew it. Jim McMahon was hurt all the time. It was Steve Fuller. It was Mike Tomczak. It was Doug Flutie. It was Jim Harbaugh. And McMahon was always hurt. Jim McMahon has, I think, the 11th best winning percentage of any quarterback ever. He has a higher winning percentage than Steve Young. And Steve Young won a ton of games. But he did have that stint in Tampa Bay, Steve Young. Jim McMahon is 67-30 as a starter. He was in this league. It's like 10th all time. But he couldn't stay healthy. He played with reckless abandon. He was a badass. He was the cool guy. Great. Headbutting people. Some of it was

0: dirty crap. The Packer play there, if you remember that, where some dude just picked his ass up and body slammed him. One of the worst, dirtiest plays I've ever seen. But Jackson Dart, he's got the headband, he's the chain, he's cool as hell, he's dating hot-ass women, he's in a big-ass city, and he doesn't get the memo. Like, you can't be reckless. You're in the medical tent in the first quarter? That's almost as pathetic as Joe Burrow getting sacked on the first possession of preseason. Oh, what coach got their ass chewed more? The Bengal offensive line coach? Huh? That's a pretty big ass chewing, I'm sure. Or the giant offensive lineman who gave up the sack. A lot there. 310-840-4910. I love watching him play. One of my favorite quarterbacks to watch. I just love how he operates. Jackson Dart's fun. But I don't know how much we're going to see of him, dude. Johnny Ballgame, Westwood One. Download the Westwood One Sports app.
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0: game on Westwood One.
1: Appreciate the great Roger Lodge for that introduction in this track, Deep Cover. Dre Snoop, very, very underrated bumper track, playing them all morning here on Westwood One. I didn't get like any college football in this show. That's kind of crazy, Roadhouse. I don't think we've ever had a show since January when I started this gig where we really have done nothing of college football outside of Lane Kiffin letting a dude wear a jersey.
2: It just goes to show, man, the NFL is king. Even if it's just week one of the preseason, like we're just hungry for it, you know?
1: Oh, I love it. Yeah, the best stories. You know, it's funny. Sometimes you'll want to do something professionally for one reason, and then when you get in that profession, you find out you're in the business for other reasons. And that's kind of where I am with like storytelling and where I've kind of went in my sports radio career, starting from here and then adding stuff to my game and trying to do this or that. And the NFL just allows for the greatest storytelling in sports, in my opinion, and beyond. But I did want to touch on a little something for college football, because it feels like the buzz in Boulder is completely gone. Like anytime Dion and the Buffs are in whatever the news, it's negative. It's something, you know, he's not allowing this or some player that it's never good. And it's just kind of crazy to think. I mean, Boulder owned college football 3 years ago. College game day couldn't get there enough. Big noon kickoff was there. The weekends when college game day wasn't. I mean, everybody was in Boulder. You had celebrities on the sidelines showing up. Like, you saw the power of Prime. Full on. You saw it. But at that level, at least I think the evidence is there for us. At some point, you need to win, man. And the glitz and the glamour, cool. And the cool factor is huge. There's no sport in America where being cooler gets you more than college football. I always say this is college football. It's not even about being good. It's about being cool. That's where the players want to go. Be the cool team. And Dion, you thought was going to be able to attract that. He had a Heisman winner. There's no buzz in Boulder, and there shouldn't be. Look, it's okay, and it's okay to be like, say, what Dion's doing to the media, calling, you know, what an a-hole or whatever he's being. So you can do that when you win. Like, Nick Saban can completely get away with that. When it's Dion, it just turns into, at least now, it's turning into negative press. And it's turning into, like, I mean, do we talk about, like, who's going to win more games this year, Dion or Belichick? And neither is going to be many. It's, like, embarrassing. But when you're 16-21 after 3 years, one bowl game appearance, a loss in the Alamo Bowl, you've been ranked once at the final AP poll where you came in 25th. I'm guessing that had a little to do with your reputation and the fact that you had a Heisman winner too. But outside of that year, I mean, Dion was 4-8 his first year in Boulder. And last year he was 3-9. It was bad in Boulder. And now he's not really, I mean, who cares? The media is not going to be able to cover a team that's not going to be able to win a lot of games. It's just that buzz in Boulder, like, it was so cool a few years ago. And it felt like, and I was so wrong on this, I thought Prime was going to hit mega because I thought he'd just get better players than everybody because the power of Deion, and that is massive. But I don't know whether it's changing coordinators every year, which he does. Brennan Marion is running the offense now. He's that go-go offense. We'll see. 45 transfer portal players coming in. Former five-star at quarterback, Julian Lewis. Like, Deion. You even got the guy that's his middle name is ESPN. You see that, Roadhouse?
2: I did.
1: Gideon Espen Lampron. Whatever is, pronounce his name correctly. But yeah, like, okay, there's no excuse on this. Well, Colorado needs to do this. They're not there yet. What are you talking about? Thursday, September 3rd. They're up early on a Thursday night against that Ramblin' Wreck. We'll see who wins that game. But, I mean, if it's another 4-8, 3-9, are you getting the ROI? I mean, what attention is there to give? It's just, this is a big year, I think. And in college football, when like it was fun when Colorado was kind of turning into this, almost kind of like this team with all this, kind of like the U back in the day. A lot of swagger. They were cool. People were buying their gear. They were awesome, man. Like 100%, they were in your face. And that was working for college football. But you can't be 3-9. It doesn't work then, or 4-8. So it feels like you got the quarterback. We'll see if you brought in the right players last year. I guess you didn't. Didn't he have like Marshall Faulk, Warren Sapp on that coaching staff too? You know, I don't even know anymore. It's like, that's why like the buzz in Boulder is gone. And I mean, North Carolina, that's way worse. And that's saying something. Like the, and you're in there, Roadhouse.
2: That's right, my backyard, Johnny Ballgame.
1: I mean, what are like, I mean, Carolina people at the coffee shop, when they're talking Tar Heel football, are they kind of like chuckling at how embarrassing it is?
2: Yeah. I mean, there's a lot of Carolina people that they're over it. They're ready for it to be done, which is crazy. Gosh. Because this is Bill Belichick we're talking about, but it's been that bad. Like the majority of everything that's happened in the last 18 months that people are talking about has been off the football field.
1: I mean, it's been a joke. Adam Vinatieri, very entertaining, I might add, takes time. He wrote that joke. You know he did. He took time in collaborating his Hall of Fame speech, the most important 12 minutes of his life, essentially, with outside of playing an actual game. Summing up his career, going into Canton, Adam Vinatieri takes time out of his speech to rip on Belichick and his girlfriend. It's a punchline. Not only the fact that Bill Belichick should have been in that Hall of Fame class, but wasn't. I mean, Bill Belichick's a Hall of Famer before Adam Vinatieri any stinking day. I know it's different levels, different process, different ways you get in versus players and coaches and whatnot. But, I mean, even Vinatieri's taking shots at him. It's really bad. And I don't know if the coaching will help. And you never know with college football anymore. Nobody knows anybody's roster. They don't know what they're doing. There's no preseason. We're all going into this thing more blind than we've ever been, Roadhouse.
2: Do you know how bad it is over here? Like, you've got people. Like, we're not even in the year yet. And by the way, the first college football game we all see on our TV this year is going to be UNC and TCU over in Dublin. And so we're not even at the games yet, and you've already got people out this way talking about how can they just wash their hands of this entire situation. Like, he signed a 3-year deal. We're going into year two, hadn't played any games yet, and they're already talking about how can we just be done with it.
1: I mean, that was not going to be on my prediction card. That it would just crash. I mean, maybe it's, and the thing is like it's crashing and burning on the field, but it's almost worse off the field.
2: It is. It is
1: worse. And this is a guy in Bill Belichick. He never let this happen in the NFL. He never would have stood for this. Like, what changed in his whatever changed? Bill Belichick, even if he did have the girlfriend like this in that league, he wouldn't have went public with it. He was working. He was in the building, man. He's Bill Belichick. It's just like how he was okay with that going public. My God, she must have a... Oh, whoa! It must be that good. But because, I mean, like, this is not Belichickian. He would never fall for a girl in their 20s that would take him away and become, at the very least, a distraction. Like, at the very least. He's got probably players on the team. They joke about it. Assistant coaches probably look like, wait, what is she doing on the sidelines? Why is she running this? What is, I mean, this is Bill Belichick here. You would think he like rules with an iron fist. Like he doesn't like there are certain coaches way back in the day, and I can't remember the name. I'd have to look it up, but there was a coach that like wouldn't allow women trainers or water personnel or whatever at practice. Because he didn't want the players looking at girls on the practice field. Like, you go to a practice field, I'll be at a practice tomorrow. Like, there's men and women everywhere. Of course, there should be. But there were old school coaches like that. It's kind of like one of those things, potentially, with... It doesn't seem like Bill Belichick, of all people, would have this type of ending in that type of situation. I don't know.
2: And now... In the last couple of weeks leading up to the start of the season, you've got the GM, his guy, Michael Lombardi, he's been put on administrative leave because of an HR issue in the front office.
1: Easy guess what that is, too.
2: And now his son, Steve Belichick, the defensive coordinator, he's on medical leave, and that's indefinitely. Their defensive coordinator. So it's a mess.
1: And that's serious, too. And, I mean, Bill Belichick has that on his plate, his son on medical leave. And then it just, I don't know, maybe he really pays zero attention to anything on social media, so he really doesn't see it. I mean, you think there's a coach on that staff or a player in that building that's going to go up to Bill and be like, I saw that video of you in your underwear on that girl's porch that morning getting the paper or whatever the hell it was doing. You're not going to go up to Bill, I would think, and say that to him. But I don't know, man. It's a horrible ending there for Bill. Like, and I laughed at the Vinatieri shot, but, man, that was cold, dude. I mean, it was fun and this, but man, like Vinatieri planned that. Like that was in there. I'm going to take a shot at Bill. Why? I mean, but he did. And it's a Dion and Boulder coming off a 3-9. What's going to happen? Are they going to matter anymore? And then Bill in North Carolina, it's like, dude, just lay low. No news is good news with the Tar Heels. Be one of these kind of silent, kind of, you know, whatever, quiet, silent, but deadly teams that just kind of sneaks up on people, maybe has a decent 7-5, 8-4, maybe a 6-6, win a bowl game type of season. I don't know. 310-840-4910. Appreciate everybody on Westwood One. Let's get to Chicago. Brandon, if you're still holding, appreciate you. You're live on Westwood One Radio. Brandon in Chicago. What do you know? What do you say?
3: What's up? Thanks for taking my call tonight, fellas.
1: Thanks, brother.
3: So, when you were talking about Jackson Dart, it got me thinking of a movie actually got me emotional for a movie early in my life, and that was a Top Gun, you know, when Iceman goes to Maverick and he's like, you're everyone's problem. That's because every time you go up in the air, you're unsafe. I don't like you because you're dangerous. And then, you know, Maverick's like, that's right, Iceman, I am dangerous. But that led to Goose eventually dying in a plane crash. So I don't know what way this is going to go for Jackson Dart, but I don't want to start any conspiracy theories, but, you know, you brought up McMahon. Jackson Dart actually went to the same high school as Jim McMahon.
1: Zach Wilson, too.
3: In Utah. I actually had one more question for you. I actually think that the Dolphins are going to be a sleeper team this year, man. You know, they were in a lot of games last year, and Tua messed it up with interceptions. And, you know, they drafted Proctor. I think they're going to be heavily involved in the run game with Achan. And then they got some tight ends that I think can be above average in Dulcich, and they drafted an Ohio State tight end. And they got some rookie wide receivers, and, you know, they actually signed a bunch of guys, you know, off the waiver wire, undrafted rookies. So, I mean, they had to. Looking for talent.
1: Brandon, they had to. Thank you for the call, Brandon in Chicago. The Miami situation is one of the worst I've ever seen in my life of studying nerdy salary caps, ever. Miami's most expensive player makes $11 million this year off their cap. That's it. Most teams have six or seven guys making more than that. Well, why aren't they paying anybody? Well, this is Miami. This year, dead money. This is money they can't spend on anybody else. $55 million, Tua. $28 million, Tyreek. $23 million, Jalen Waddle. $20 million, Jalen Ramsey. $12 million, Minka. $11 million, Chubb. $11 million, Armstead. I am not in on Miami. This is one of the most desperate, broke-ass rosters I've ever seen. And you can't say that's a good thing. Oh, they got all these undrafted rookie free agents. No, yes, I know. Because they can't afford real players right now. Because they got dead cap out of their what? I want Miami to be good so bad. When I was growing up, Miami mattered, man. And they weren't even winning Super Bowls. But they had Marino. They were cool. They were sexy. If they were on, you were watching. And if Daniel Constantine Marino had a good game, they were probably going to win. I want that again. I want Miami to get the Joe Burrow can't miss number one quarterback. Wherever he goes, that team's going to be good. I want Miami to get that. And I think this is the year. The Cardinals might lose more games, but gosh, I'm not in on Miami. And your Top Gun reference, brilliant. Brilliant. And it's funny, the older I get, the more I trust Iceman over Maverick. It's funny how movies do that. Download the Westwood One Sports app.
4: Still two QB battles ongoing. In Cleveland, it's Deshaun Watson or Shadur Sanders. And Atlanta's between Tua Tagovailoa or Michael Penix Jr. When the starter's named, we'll let you know. Westwood One Sports.
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5: What's going on this week? Preseason week two. It's still kind of early for me to have a fantasy draft. I want to see more preseason games. A couple of those RB1 situations. I got to pay attention and see what direction we're going in there. Johnny Ballgame, appreciate everybody. And 310-840-4910 if you want to get in on this. Get in on it. Yeah. I'm going to talk about this, but figured we'd go here again. And I think it might have been solved, the ridiculous sports story that was last week. Jaden Daniels, well, if you're going to do this, then I'm going to make you do this. And oh, by the way, I think I want my Heisman back. I get two. I gave you one. I kept one. I want the other one back, which I think is policy. I know the Heisman winner gets two trophies. And it's like customary. They always do, it feels like. Give one to the school and keep one. I don't know if they have the authority to take it back from the school. And you know what? Wherever we are on this story, I'm not even surprised if that happens now, which is silly. I mean, Joe Burrow, his number has not been given away. He was the best quarterback season I've ever seen. Almost 6,000 passing yards. 60 teeters, 6 picks, completed what, 78% of his passes on probably, one of the, maybe the best college football team I've ever seen. That's different than what Jaden Daniels did. They both went there 2 years, good stuff. But isn't this over if Lane Kiffin just, or whoever, and the PR department for LSU, the sports information department, whose desk this was on. You should be listening to Westwood One. This should have been an easy peasy. In college football, you all know this. There's a lot of dudes on the team, over 100. Players on offense and defense share numbers. It's been happening since the beginning of college football time, at least since I've been watching it in like the 80s. And I had to ask, hey, why did two guys have the same number? Well, one plays offense, one plays defense. It's not even a problem in college football. It rarely is. It's like those old baseball people that say, oh yeah, Dalton, Roadhouse, they used to leave their gloves in the field of play when they would run into the dugout, an outfielder. And then they would just grab their glove when they would run back out there. And they said, no one ever remembered any time one of those gloves getting in the way. And it's kind of like that. Like no one really, you just know. Oh, there's two number twos. There's two number sevens. And if that's your team, it's really easy, to be honest, to keep up with. LSU just should have told the attorney, the mother, the player, all three, whatever the hell. And I'll talk about this, we'll continue to talk about this throughout, whatever. But just want to say this. Just tell Jaden Daniels, we gave it away to a defensive player because your number is retired for offensive players. No offensive player will wear that number. But when defense, it doesn't apply because, you know, Jaden Daniels, hell, there was probably, I don't know, was there a number five when Jaden Daniels was playing too? Did he share it? He may have. Just sell him that. I think you could have got the Daniels camp to be like, oh, okay, that makes sense. We can sell that to whoever they want to sell it to. Oh, yeah, just the offensive number five is retired. Defense is fine. And in college football, it's stupid to retire single digits. They're too valuable. They're too cool. You can give them to two different players on the team. I cover a college football team day in, day out. I'm going to a college football practice in a few hours to watch. The numbers are a thing. They really care about it. And you get these schools where you got two, three, four in the single digits that are retired. I don't know of any. That's too many. But it's a bad habit. And Lane Kiffin, yeah, doesn't give a rip. Could not care less. Give me the player, stupid number. I didn't even coach the kid. It's kind of punkish that this is even happening. Just whatever. It's crazy how the sports stories, like the soap opera of sports, Peyton Lodge, board operator. We talk about the sometimes just the dumbest things, but some of it is interesting, Lodgy. It is like why they would care about some of this stuff. Ego. It's a very powerful thing, Peyton.
3: It is, but it's sometimes it's a fun thing to talk about, especially if you're on air for radio.
5: Right?
3: It's good content. Just, it's the gift that keeps on giving.
5: Oh, it's the Jelly of the Month Club? All right, Clark. Uh-huh. It's the gift that keeps on giving. Lion fan, how do you feel about Terrion Arnold? A Seahawk? Do you not care? You don't want him anywhere in your building and you don't care where he goes? Or are you like, wait, what? You know, we're doing the right thing, right? The 8 felonies. We're doing the right thing. We're cutting that guy. And then the dipstick tough guy that you went to high school with starts dating her. And you're like, wait, I did the right thing dumping her, right? It's the right thing. But no, she's dating Biff? What? Like, it feels like if I was a Lion fan, sometimes it's weird how the league is. And if that works in Seattle, guys, there's like 10 good corners in the league. He has the potential. He has been one of them. If you add that to Spoon on the other end, it's frightening. His other, you know, Job's the other corner in Seattle, another Bama player, scary. But I always just kind of wonder for Lion fan, you know, you don't want him and that's fine. But what if he's able to play and it goes away? Then you're like, wait, what? That's a first round draft pick. It's just tough, rough situation, certainly for the victims. But I thought that was a weird deal. He gets signed just instantly. I didn't think that was going to be the case. That looks like, and I've done the research on what the situation and everything else he's being accused of. Serious. So we'll see if Seattle is going to be right on that one. Will Dalton, Son of a Gun Roadhouse, love getting to work with you on Westwood One. What are you doing this week, Willie?
6: Oh, man. Trying to figure out what the heck's going on with Bill Belichick. Talking about that all week long. Trying to figure out what to make of the Carolina Panthers and their atrocious offensive performance yesterday. Just terrible.
5: It is, man. Well done as always. Great stuff. Westwood One Sports Morning. Going to continue. He's Peyton Lodge, the board operator, and yours truly here. John Mallory, Johnny Ball Game on Westwood One.
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0: _KTIK on X. Appreciate everybody on a Sunday night, early Monday morning. That's what we do here on Westwood One Sports. Johnny Ball Game present and accounted for, along with Peyton Lodge, our board operator, and producing tonight, Roadhouse, Will Dalton. We'll get to them here in a second. We'll get to your calls here in a second. And also, a little Jaden Daniels, I was going to wait. But that last caller, Justin in New Orleans, talking about the Jaden Daniels, just bull crap. Just crap. It's just so stupid. But I think I could have solved it. I think I could have nipped this in the bud. Maybe I'll just go there in a second. Actually, no. Peyton Lodge, let's get to the calls first. Montreal, Canada, America's hat, we love you. Tony in Montreal, thanks for holding, bro. You got the line. What you got?
1: Johnny Ballgame, I love you, man. I like listening to you. You're amazing. Thank you for appreciating Canada. You're an amazing guy. I love your personality. Listen, I want your opinion, Johnny Ballgame. Thurman Munson, one of my great, great, like, I would say he was a hero to me. I love the man. He got drafted August the 1st, 1960. He got drafted in 68, fourth pick, first round by the Yanks. He played his first game a year later, August the 8th, 1969, and he died August the 1st, 1979, a week short of 10 years in the major leagues. And his statistics are phenomenal. I think, too, he's an MVP. He won three Golden Gloves as a catcher. He has a .292 batting average, almost 1,500, almost 1,600 hits in 10 years.
0: Are you producing an A&E biography on him here over there? I love Thurman Munson.
1: No.
0: What you got?
1: I just watched him as a kid, and my dad was a Yankees fan going back to Pepitone and the Yankee Clipper. And, you know, I grew up on those Yankee stories. And then finally my dad said, here's a real hero. Here's the captain. You know, the Walrus, it was unbelievable to watch this guy catch every game. You know, up in Montreal, we're Yankee territory, so we used to get the games, game of the week on Saturdays, and I would live to see this guy, Thurman Munson, play, because he was like a gravitas. He was like the center of gravity for that team. He sort of molded out all the...
0: We lost him, and no, that was not me hanging up on Tony in Montreal. Lodgy, was it you?
2: No, I was going to say it wasn't me either.
0: Okay, I was also going to say, like, dude, you know, typically I'd want the board operator to check with me if he's just going to just drill somebody like that.
2: Yeah.
0: But he was being super cool. I wish you would have got to his point a little quicker, Lodgy. But in that case, dude, I wouldn't have minded. Like, if you know, almost like I'll give you executive control on that.
2: Wow, okay. That's a big time thing right there.
0: It's a big responsibility. I know it is.
2: Yeah, it is.
0: Lodgy, especially where you are right now, and you're still trying to come up in the career, and I'm giving you this. And I know you're not going to be reckless with this. You're not going to be Jackson Dart. You're going to be Fernando Mendoza. You're going to be detailed here. What? Are you laughing? Are you laughing over there, Roadhouse?
3: Oh, I love that.
0: All right. Here's what I need to throw by you guys. And I was saying earlier, do not compare the LSU career of Jaden Daniels to the LSU career of Joe Burrow, even though they were there. I think Joe Burrow might have redshirted there 1 year. I can't remember. He started 2 years. So did Jaden Daniels. He was there 2 years. I think I said one earlier. He was a 2-year guy. But when you bring those type of guys in, I think it's really tough to get them to be true to their school these days. Jaden Daniels doesn't have any loyalty to LSU, not until they didn't do right by him. Jaden Daniels was loyal to LSU just because when he thought, wow, they have my Heisman and they've retired my number that I wore for 28 games, never played in a CFP game. Hell, did Jaden Daniels even play in the last bowl game? No. I remember Nussmeier played that game. He didn't even play in his bowl game. Like, Joe Burrow had the greatest college football quarterbacking season ever. Guys, 76% of his passes, 5,600 yards. 5,600. 60 teeters. 6 picks. Never seen a year like that ever. Ever. And you won a natty. So Jaden Daniels had a really nice Heisman winning season. He didn't play in your bowl game. I don't believe he did. No, he played 12 games. Won the Heisman, didn't play in the bowl game. Heisman winners don't play in bowl games, guys. But yeah, tell me this. Like Lane, first off, Lane Kiffin doesn't care. You kidding me? Like Lane Kiffin's going to uphold some type of gentleman's agreement or whatever it was when he wasn't even there? Dude, if you shake Lane Kiffin's hand, count your fingers when you're done. Don't trust that guy. No, we gave the number to the corner and he doesn't care. Here's what LSU should have said to Jaden Daniels, though, or his mom or whomever. And I'll ask you guys, Roadhouse and Lodgy, what you guys think on this. College football, first off, the number situation is complete haywire. You have D tackles with single-digit numbers. It's fine. Great. The number game is crazy. Kids really want numbers. So much to the point, though, and this has always been the case since I've started watching football at college in the college football in the 80s, is that there's a dude on offense and a dude on defense that have the same number on every team. And you know this, man. There's two number ones, two number twos, two number threes, two number fours, two number fives. LSU, just come back to Jaden Daniels and say, yeah, we know and we understand the policy. He's a defensive player. No offensive player will wear number five again. But defense is different. You know, Jaden Daniels, you know the value of single-digit numbers to a program. They are bitching. You need them. You can't do the Boston Celtics and you ask guys to show up and give them number 37. It's like, well, all the cool numbers are in the rafters. Thanks, Red Arrowback. Didn't care about that one. But you, especially in college, especially with Jaden Daniels played 26 games for you, and you can never just say that. I think Jaden Daniels would have been okay with that. And I don't think this is a thing. Just say, yeah, we know that's offense. You know, in college football, there's an offense and a defensive player that are both going to be number five. In our system now, no offensive player will wear number five, just defense. And if it comes down the road where an offensive player needs number five, then cross that bridge then. Roadhouse, if I'm selling that to you and you're Jaden Daniels, like, do you buy that?
4: I think it's a totally fair counter.
0: Have you heard anybody say this? Have you heard anybody suggest this?
4: No, you're the first.
0: Thank you.
4: Johnny Ball game with the original ideas around here. Yes. No, it's a great counter if LSU were to make it. And you know what?
0: It's too late Jaden now.
4: It's
0: too late now, right? I mean,
4: it is. And if Jaden Daniels would have had a problem with that, that's a him problem. Because to your point, he ain't Joe Burrow. And Joe Burrow wasn't doing stuff like this.
0: But they also have not given Joe Burrow's number out to anyone since him.
4: Yeah, that's true.
0: They haven't. But you can just say, well, we haven't. But yeah, we still won't give. We'll give a defensive guy number nine at some point. Kutu, Peyton Lodge. This is what they should have done. And I think if they did this, Jaden Daniels says, yeah, okay, fine. Whatevs. Don't you think, Lodgy?
5: I like the idea. Too late to do it now. But, yeah, definitely a good thought there. However, I think we're kind of running around the fact that I don't think Jaden Daniels gives a heck about any of this. This is all his mother. Here. Are you kidding me? Like, Jaden Daniels, I'll tell you how it went down right here, okay? I got inside scoop. I'm just kidding. But this is how it went down, okay?

0: mom if you would have explained that to her, too. You know, I would imagine his mother knows that in every single team playing college football down to the NAIA level, they allow two players on each team to wear the same number as long as they play on opposite sides of the ball. This is a thing in college football. Real easily, you could have done damage control on this LSU. Think. Just tell them, yeah, we get it, we know. But that didn't apply to defense. And then it's on them, too. Like, for now, even if you did this now, because let's just say if they did do this, let's say, you know, someone is listening to this show who knows something about LSU football or maybe someone in there, whatever. If LSU were to do this now and say, for Peyton Lodge, Mrs. Daniels, you know, Jaden Daniels' mother, you know, how about this? We're going to say defense, we can give it out. Offense, we will never give it out. You know, can we keep the Heisman now? It's almost like the ship has sailed. The bridge is burnt. That makes sense. Like, it's like, to me, it's like LSU now is kind of like, smell you later.
1: Like, it's gotten ugly.
0: The punishment wasn't in the crime. You know, the punishment was, you know, not necessarily the cover-up, but the punishment was the reaction. And if I'm LSU, I don't know if I, now it's almost like, no, I'll give your number to anybody. But I think it probably could have not even turned into anything. If LSU just says, yep, we only did it because he's a defensive player, which he is, and you know how the number game works in college. Got 115 kids on the team. 30 of them want a number in the single digits. You can't just take those completely away, even though they did do it for number 9, Joe Burrow. But again, definite reasons there that Jaden Daniels' resume doesn't have. He had a Heisman season, which was historic, yes. On a team that went, 9-3 with him? And he did not play in the ReliaQuest Bowl against Wisconsin that year. 310-840-4910. I'm Johnny Ballgame. It's Westwood One Sports Night. We're bringing the stories. Download the Westwood One Sports app.
2: 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The Seahawks-Patriots Wednesday night opener is less than a month away.
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9: What is up, America? This is Roger Lodge, former host of America's favorite dating show, Blind Date. And you're listening to simply one of the best. It's my guy, Johnny Ballgame, on Westwood One.
10: What? The legendary voice of the great Roger Lodge. There's Hall of Fame somewhere. Her Peyton's dad is in just one of the iconic late night shows of its time, Blind Date. Peyton Lodge lives in the house that Blind Date built. Great stuff there, Peyton. Appreciate that.
11: Of course.
10: Your dad listens, huh?
11: Yeah. He gave a pretty good voice over there. It was okay. I told him to send me another one, but I guess he didn't have time.
10: Well, his money. Roger Lodge, your dad, is like Frank Sinatra. One take. That's all you get. One take on that.
11: One take, Raj.
10: It's funny, though. We're not going to call Tony in Montreal one take Tony. You know, he hung up. I don't know where he was going. He was giving us an oral history of the life of the great Thurman Munson. And we lost him. And now he wants back in. And Peyton, we're going to go ahead and do this. Normally, we wouldn't. But yeah. Tony in Montreal, Your line is active again. Tony, where were you headed, pal? Welcome back.
12: Welcome back. Yeah, welcome back, Carter. I wanted to know your opinion on whether or not he should be in the Hall of Fame, including Tommy John. That's what I was going with that.
10: Sorry about that, brother. Thank you for the call. Like I said, I mean, when Harold Baines went in, it turned into the really good can get you in. I mean, for me, the Hall of Famer is a game changer, a sport changer. If they play well, the team is going to win. An icon. Like, for example, and I'll pick on this, not Amari Stoudemire. Like, no. Like, for me, like, for example, Sean Kemp is not in the Hall of Fame. I think Sean Kemp had a bigger, better legacy, iconic brand than Amari Stoudemire did. Sean Kemp's dunks still hold up. Frickin' Rain Man. But it was just short-lived. Tommy John has 288 wins. If he's not in yet, I don't have a problem with now posthumously putting him in. That sucks for those guys, too. Tommy John's wanted nothing but to be in the Hall of Fame like the last 35 years of his life. Like I said, it sucks. He's won 288 games. He started over 600. You know how many no decisions he probably has in there? Give him 12 no decisions back, and he would have been in the Hall of Fame in the 90s because he'd be sitting there with 300 career wins. So it's weird. Like Fred McGriff forever. Wasn't he at like 493 home runs or something? The crime dog was having a hard time getting in. But no, I would say no. I'm sorry. Tommy John doesn't need to be in the Hall of Fame now just because sadly he passed away and we tend to look at it. And I will give you this. 288 wins looks a hell of a lot better now than it did because you're just not going to have these guys anymore. Probably never be another 300-game winner. If Verlander can't do it, I don't know. We'll see. Just really hard, especially the way that staffs are managed now. I think it's a different deal. 310-840-4910. Good calls tonight. Get in, get out on the calls, and we'll have some fun with this thing. That was a good call. Round number two, Tony in Montreal. What did you guys see? Stunned at this, that the Baltimore Ravens currently have the best odds to win the Super Bowl. You see that, Roadhouse?
13: My question is this. Why? Why is that?
10: First off, they have a rookie head coach, and I can't just totally dismiss that because rookie head coaches, am I correct? Maybe it's, do the Rams have a better chance to win the Super Bowl than the Ravens? Am I just thinking the AFC?
13: I feel like they should. You might be thinking the AFC because the Rams should be favored by a lot.
10: 100%. Let me correct myself right there. But still, okay. The Baltimore Ravens rookie head coach, I don't want to completely exclude this, but that's rare for this. And a quarterback that's never won a big game, never won a championship game in this league in Lamar, 3-5 career playoff record. Like, to me, like, I would much rather say, okay, who's got a better chance to go to the Super Bowl? The Chiefs with Mahomes healthy and doing what he does and say he's back, or the Ravens? Man, I'm going the Chiefs. And Derrick Henry, give him his credit. He's a Hall of Famer. He's a locomotive. He's one of the best I've seen. But and he still just holds up every year. How many of you out there are going to be surprised the year he doesn't hold up? You shouldn't be. Those years come. Father Time even shows up to Derrick Henry's house. At some point, you lose that step, and that step is the difference in between being a Pro Bowl player and a guy who doesn't get yards anymore. He just gets what the line gives him, doesn't make anybody miss, doesn't outrun anybody. Maybe that's this year for Derrick Henry. Maybe it isn't. And like, I mean, if Zay Flowers is your number one receiver, to me, that's a tough recipe to say, yeah, we're favorites to win the Super Bowl. Like, I don't know. I mean, that kind of perplexed me a little bit. Although you said Jackson Dart, like that puzzles me. Roadhouse, it puzzles me. I'm not seeing it. I'm not seeing it. And if to think Jesse Minter is just an absolute clone of Mike McDonald, I think is silly. And I know they've worked together and they're on the same tree, and I like the hire. But I think a lot of people are just saying the Ravens defense, snap of the fingers, is going to be back. And if you guys know the tail end of the Harbaugh era, Raven fan, you know this. The defense was like, not play like a Raven. Just wasn't a Raven caliber defense anymore, Roadhouse.
13: Well, and you know what? Maybe they will make a run. Maybe this will be finally the time. But the issue that I have with the Ravens is like, I don't know. I don't really trust them when it comes to a deep playoff run, because it feels like you could say this about the Buffalo Bills a little bit. Like, it feels like they should be one of those teams to make a deep run each year with Lamar at the helm, and they just don't. And so, like, I don't know. I struggle to see why their odds are so high. Like, I'm with you. I would like the Chiefs over them. I really do. I think Kenneth Walker's going to be a hit.
10: Yes, and I don't love the Chiefs, but I trust them more than the Ravens. And I get plus 1,600 for the Chiefs, and the Ravens are plus, 1,000? Like, that's a big difference, too, in odds for me. I like the Broncos better than the Ravens, 100%. You know, I mean, the Bills, I think, go without saying. I don't love the Bills, but I like them better than the Ravens, too. And just to, for example, the AFC is different than the NFC for me this year. Like, the AFC last year had the surprise team with Drake May. The path was just perfect. The schedule, you get C.J. Stroud in playoff game one. You get Jarrett Stidham in playoff game two. You get a real-life defense in the Super Bowl, and you get smoked. Like, they were out of their weight class in that Super Bowl, and I think we all knew that. That's fine. They got there. Celebrate the hell out of it. Really, really hard to get to Super Bowls. But there's a shuffle, and I haven't mentioned Joe Burrow, and I haven't mentioned a guy I really like, Liam Cohen. I think we just forget because Jacksonville's like the Seattle of the AFC, just kind of so far away. You know, still kind of new to some people. It's hard to capture the attention when you're Jacksonville, certainly. But I mean, they won 12, 13 games last year. I mean, they have a quarterback. It wouldn't shock me if one year, Roadhouse, Trevor Lawrence has an MVP year. He has your Cam Newton year. He's the first overall pick. He pops one year. Everything clicks. And he's an MVP, at least candidate. I'd almost like, who's going to win more games this year, Jacksonville or Baltimore? I'm thinking about it.
13: They did win 13 last year, and a lot of people forget that. A lot of people forget it. I might like them more than Baltimore.
10: I'm kind of with you. I mean, what is this? Flock of Ravens. 310-840-4910. I'm not hating. I just don't get it. Tell me what I'm missing. Zay Flowers is your best receiver. You know how many defensive coordinators he scares? Zero. You know what they say every Monday or every Tuesday when they get back in the meetings with the DBs? Oh, you're going to love playing this team this week. There's no JSN. There's no Chase. There's no JJ. Go on and on and on. There's not even a Drake London. It's Zay Flowers. Nice player. I don't think he's going to ever win Offensive Player of the Year like we saw the Super Bowl winning team last year have. But if Lamar has his best year, okay, for me, that's what gets the Ravens to the Super Bowl. And I don't think that's possible. Lamar's best year needs to be framed and hung in Canton. It's one of the greatest quarterbacking years ever, period. I don't think Lamar's touching 1,200 rushing yards and 3,500 passing yards in a year. He's not touching that again. I mean, Lamar Jackson had a year where he led the NFL in touchdown passes. Led the NFL in touchdown passes, yes. And that year, he ran for 1,200 yards. He's not having that year again, in my opinion. He was 22. Now he's 29. I don't think he has that. He shouldn't. He's right? He's older now. He doesn't have that type of athleticism, although he still is probably as good as he needs to be. But for me, if the Ravens are going to go to the Super Bowl, it's a Lamar year. Maybe it will be. Hell, 2 years ago, he was first-team All-Pro. He's terrific. One of the greatest regular season quarterbacks I've ever seen. Certainly win-loss, he's 76-31. When Lamar plays, they win. And maybe that's it. But, and this is a big baby got back, Sir Mix-a-Lot sized butt. Just how I like him. He's 3-5 in the playoffs. In playoff games, you're playing really good teams. Regular season, week in, week out, you're not. You're not. And that's why the playoffs are a different animal. And I've seen Joe Burrow beat Mahomes in playoff games, beat Allen in playoff games. I haven't seen any of this for Lamar. Lamar has beat Ryan Tannehill, CJ Stroud. I mean, those are Lamar's playoff wins. Yeah. Those quarterbacks. 310-840-4910. Was it the greatest debut in the history of the world in baseball this weekend? I mean, have Cardinal fans stopped celebrating this kid?
13: Can you believe that?
10: No. I mean, give me a better debut ever in anything. Johnny Ballgame, 310-840-4910. 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
19: 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They are the University of West Florida Argonauts. 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

0: These suck, but we love them and we watch them anyway. They're cheese ball McGillicuddy, right? 100%, but we love them and we watch them, and it doesn't matter because we're sports geeks and we love sports movies, even the bad ones. Like, football movies are the worst. Like, for example, what Necessary Roughness, horrible movie, but I've seen it 50 times. The Program, not a great movie, but I've seen it 100. Any Given Sunday, not great, but I memorized Al Pacino's speech. He gave up all these inches, and that's going to make the difference. You know, I remember that stuff. But it doesn't matter. It's in a movie. But every now and then, it's just too cheesy. You can't even sell it to a movie. It's just two cheese balls. Like, get off it. Cheese balls, cheese balls, cheese balls. But Joshua Baez for the Cardinals, who made his major league debut yesterday and became the first player of any player to ever make their major league baseball debut, hit three home runs in his first three career plate appearances. Three for three, three home runs. He was out on the fourth at bat, whatever. It does not matter. One of them was a 449-foot moonshot off the very first pitch he ever saw in his career. I mean, dude, this is Roy Hobbs stuff. Anything he wants to hit, he hits. Like, the reason I'm going there with the movie analogy is not even in a bad movie. Would you say, okay, I got the script. Listen to me, guys. It's about this guy, baseball player, you know, coming up, doing his thing. And, you know, it's a story. He's a, you know, he's from the Dominican Republic. You know, he goes to the St. Louis Cardinals. And, you know, and he's, his whole family's there and everything. And his first game ever, his first game ever. Check this out. This could be the best movie ever. Best movie ever, man. He hits a home run in the first three at-bats of his career, eh? Eh? Eh? The movie producers would be like, dude, no, that would never happen. How about have him hit a home run in his first at-bat? That's happened 10s, 20s, 30s, whatever times. Okay? How, why don't we do that and we can end the movie that way? Because I'm sorry, dude. If you say he has three home runs in his first three at-bats, you know, that you can't sell that. But he did. And it's just, wait, what? I've never, and I've been doing sports. We all have. You listening, I'm not the only one who follows it. We all do. I haven't seen that. And for Cardinal fan to get that, too, I mean, this does not happen. This didn't happen in the Tampa Bay Ray game. Oh, this wasn't an angel in Anaheim who did this. Hey. Nope. It was a Cardinal. Kind of the brand of the National League for me. I mean, and it was at Wrigley. Babe Ruth called his shot there in that same batter's box in 19, what was it, 34? 33? What? Like, it all fit. And that's what's beautiful about baseball and why baseball movies are the best, because they are romantic. You can tell a baseball story and it can be a love story. Look at Bull Durham. Probably my favorite movie ever. Sports movie or not, Bull Durham is a love story. It's not a baseball movie. Yeah, it is. It's centered around baseball. It's a love story told through minor league baseball, and it's perfectly written. Ron Shelton also wrote White Men Can't Jump, two of my favorite sports movies ever, written by the same dude. But baseball has this romance, man, and it sells, and that's what I saw yesterday with Joshua Baez. Dalton, you're a former All-American baseball player. This is your sport. I mean, Will, there's probably, I don't even think 15 players, 20 players have hit a three home run game ever in their career. There's only a handful that have hit four. This kid, and I mean, it's just, You got to be, you're the baseball guy.
1: Mm-hmm. It was such an exciting thing to watch because, I mean, it was on three pitches. You know what I'm saying? Like, it just, hitting a baseball well is the hardest thing in sports to do. And then just to, again, to do that on three different pitches with your family in the stands, you're right. The movie would sell. It really would. And, God, that was such a special thing. I've in college, I did see somebody on my team hit three home runs in a game, and it was the coolest thing I've ever seen. But three home runs on three pitches, it was unbelievable. Three home runs on three pitches at the major league level, though, in your debut, Johnny Bolden.
0: Reggie Jackson.
1: In your debut.
0: Yeah. World Series.
1: Ah, it's so just special.
0: It's the greatest ever. It's the greatest debut ever. I mean, I remember, silly that I even bring him into this conversation, but remember Anquan Boldin's first game ever, guys? NFL geeks. Anquan Boldin, the receiver for Arizona. He was turned quarterback. I mean, he was a quarterback turned receiver late, by the way. Anquan Boldin's rookie year, I think they were playing the Lions week one, and he had like 12, 13, 14 catches for like over 200 yards. He was a monster week one. Every fantasy league ever, a fantasy player was ever, was rushing to the waiver wire to pick up Anquan Boldin that year. But, I mean, no. This is three home runs, which is so hard to do in a game. Again, that would be a tough sell. And if it would be, it'd be a cheesy movie. If you had Crash Davis or somebody in Bull Durham hit three home runs, just do an impossible feat, it would lessen the movie. For me, I need, like, it really helps me love a sports movie when it's authentic, when it's real. Like, Charlie Sheen throwing a fastball is authentic and real. Major League Rick Vaughn. Clue Haywood, the Yankee slugger. He was an ex-pitcher in Major League Baseball. Like, they had dudes who looked like they could play. Wesley Snipes was in both those, you know, Major League and White Man Can't Jump. Athletic. Now, and I get it, Field of Dreams is different. You can do the fantasy with baseball, too, you really can. 310-840-4910. We'll get to some of the calls here in a second. First off, I want to ask you, Roadhouse, what's your favorite baseball movie ever?
1: The Sandlot, all day, every day.
0: You're killing me, Smosh, you're killing me. Okay. Yeah.
1: I love that movie. So, like, there is not a better, in my opinion, there's not a better baseball scene than the 4th of July scene where it's nighttime, the fireworks, it lights the field, Rodriguez hits the home run, and
0: Benny the Jet.
1: I get emotional when I see that scene every year. I really do.
0: All right. Lodgie, what's yours? Peyton, what the hell is your favorite baseball movie?
2: Rookie of the Year with Coach Rigma. Are you kidding me? Coach Rigma developing hot ice? I mean, it's unbelievable.
0: Lodge, are you being serious?
2: Yeah.
0: Lodge, you're serious?
2: Yeah.
0: You mean like Henry Rollingardner, Rookie of the Year? That's your favorite baseball movie ever?
2: Hey, Rosenbaga. Hey, Rose. And then he calls him something different like every time. It's so good.
0: Yeah, I've seen
2: it's
0: it
2: so
0: too.
2: Good.
0: So if you could watch one baseball movie,
2: yep,
0: you're throwing Rookie of the Year on?
2: Yeah, I'll throw a Cubs hat on. I'll watch it. I don't care.
0: Okay, there it is. I thought maybe you would at least give me Angels in the Outfield.
2: Eh.
0: Big Angels fan. Want to see Tony Danza pitching. That's always fun. Not really. All right. I'm going Major League and Bull Durham are just right there for me. And I love the natural, too. Love the natural. But what Baez did yesterday, like, you couldn't even sell that in a movie script, in my opinion. It's too cheesy. All right, Joey, you've been holding a long time. Appreciate you. Let's get to Joey on the line in Pittsburgh. Joey, what you got, bud? Welcome to the show.
3: What's up, guys? Love the show. I love everything you're talking about. It's awesome.
0: Thanks.
3: I also think the Natural is a great baseball movie for sure. That's probably my favorite. I wanted to talk about a couple things you talked about, but mainly the Ravens thing. So I'm from Pittsburgh. I'm a huge Steelers fan. I was at the Ravens game where Luke missed the field goal last year. So you guys kept saying you weren't hating. You were just saying I was hating the whole time. I loved it. and we talked. You talked about all those different teams and everybody that is better than them. We also, like, the Texans are definitely better than them, I think. Like that defense is just insane. And they have to win their own division. I'm not saying that the Steelers should be the favorite to win that division, but they've won it each of the last 2 years. And you're right, if they don't get perfect Lamar Jackson, Zay Flowers isn't good enough. And Derrick Henry's always going to dominate, but not for that much longer. The other thing I wanted to talk about was the Jaden Daniels thing. He, when he was at LSU, had a teammate on defense who wore number 5. Like, he knew that. And the guy they gave it to is, like, a good player. Like, it's not like they just had some freshman walk on and said they really want it. Like, DJ Pickett is a good player. But, yeah, I didn't mean to go all the way back to that, but love the show. Just want to know your guys' thoughts.
0: Yeah, well, appreciate you chiming in. 310-840-4910. Good stuff, Joey. Chiming in over there, as I said, in Pittsburgh. 310-840-4910. We'll be able to keep taking your calls on that. Good stuff. But yeah, you couldn't even sell. What a debut. I don't even have... There was such a good debut, guys. And if you listen to this show, the one thing I'm decent at in this business... what would you say, Roadhouse? What's my best skill?
1: I mean, your energy's incredible, but you're a good storyteller.
0: Okay, thank you.
1: I don't know if that's what you were going for, but...
0: Thank you. No, I mean, wait. You're kind of just the encyclopedia weird crap that I remember, like, in the snap of a finger, but I have no, like, frame of reference to say, well, that... debut was on a level of that debut. Like I like Tiger, it'd be like Tiger Woods in his first ever golf tournament on the PGA Tour, you know, setting a course record at like a really difficult course, something like that. Like it's just, it was that impressive. And I thought definitely a friend of mine, you know, was talking about that earlier today. And I had kind of forgot about it, out of sight, out of mind. It's football season. And the weird thing about baseball is, well, it's not weird, but they play every day. So talking about a game on Saturday, on Sunday night, you feel like, it's just like, you know, everything is yesterday's news. But Cardinals, over 2 games over .500 right now. I know Redbird fans are loving that. And all of a sudden they got this kid. I'm sure jersey sales are just off the charts. Don't you think, Roadhouse? Like, Cardinal fans buy jerseys too. Cardinal fans love rocking jerseys. I can see this Baez jersey. Man, it's going to be off the rack, I would imagine. Do you have anything that can even come close to the neighborhood of this debut this kid had?
1: No, like we've never seen anything like this. Like I'm with you. I don't have anything to compare it to. Like I remember Jason Hayward. He homered his first at bat for the Braves back in the day at Turner Field. I remember that very distinctly. But this is 3 home runs on 3 pitches on the road in Wrigley.
0: Yeah, I keep forgetting that it was 3 pitches too. You know, I mean, that's just, the first pitch.
1: It's
0: just like, I mean, you want to talk, it's the zone, whatever it was or whatever, or how, I don't know. It's almost as shocking as Randy Johnson killing a bird. It's almost like that mind blowing. Like, I don't have any frame of reference for that. I thought like maybe the bird was reincarnated. It was a former person that was reincarnated as a bird. And they hated their life, so they tried to figure out a way to end it. And they thought, how about I try to get in the way of a Randy Johnson fastball? That way, that'll do it. Because it's just crazy. At the time, probably very few, maybe 2 people on the planet at the time, threw a ball harder than Randy Johnson on the entire planet. And that ball just happens to hit that bird at that time. It's inexplainable. Like it's a, it was a suicide mission for the bird. How did it know? Anyway, three home runs in your first game on three pitches. I hate saying this, but I mean, it is the best game he'll ever have. I mean, would you take that bet right now? He never has a three home run game again in his life. You better take that bet.
1: Yeah, I put my money on the table on that one.
0: I mean, look at the nobody has three home run games. Or, I mean, what if he does it again this week? Then that's for real. God. That's for real, Roy Hobbs. If he does something like that again, great stuff. You know what's going well when the hours just keep coming and coming and coming. Surprise teams. We had them last year. I don't see it this year. I'm Johnny Ballgame.

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1: Any truckers listening? Where are you headed? What are you hauling? Text my boy Roadhouse, 310-840-4910. Yeah, that number you call, guys, you can text it too. And we get all the texts. Roadhouse will read them throughout the show. By the way, Roadhouse, he kept saying that the Baez kid hit three homers on three pitches. He didn't. And I didn't think he did, but Roadhouse kept saying it. Will, that's on you, brother. You're spending too much time there at the Double Deuce, you know, trying to find out who you're going to, you know, kick out of the bar next. It wasn't three pitches.
2: No, I thought he did.
1: Lodgie?
3: I mean, in Will's defense, it only takes three pitches to hit three home runs.
1: No, gee, no, there's no word. You're a bad lawyer, Perry Mason. That case is
2: so
1: not
2: how many was it? Do we know?
3: By the way, love Perry Mason. I watch it a lot more than you think, by the way. I know what you're going to say, Johnny, but yeah, that and the Andrew Griffith Show, watch it a lot. Anyway, okay. First pitch, first homer was on the first pitch, so we got that out of the way, yes.
2: Okay.
3: A second homer on the full count, third homer on a 1-0 count.
1: So, yeah, I mean, I'm not taking, there is nothing to be taken away. The fact that it wasn't just three pitches, right?
2: No.
1: It doesn't matter. I mean, that is, yeah. I mean, it's like, I mean, even little Timmy in the hospital, you know, battling cancer, told Babe Ruth to hit him a home run. Even the little Timmy in the hospital knew not to ask for three. You know, even little Timmy knows what's realistic. You know, and just to hit three bombs in your debut is just spectacular. That's why we love sports. You still see things that you just never have seen before. And let's be honest, we'll never see again. We're never going to see anybody do that again. I wanted to get back to the league. And I'm going to say this and hopefully speak it into existence. Anticipating the NFL like you are too. Hell yes. Preseason week one, smell you later. Let's get closer. Fantasy drafts coming up. Full on. Let's do this. I think we're going to get a heavyweight title fight for the Super Bowl this year. I can smell it. I don't think we're going to have last season two teams that didn't make the playoffs the previous year, two teams that were, you know, one wasn't discussed at all other than the fact that they were entering a rebuilding mode with a new coach in New England. And then the other was, they were good, but you weren't buying them as a serious contender with Sam Darnold in there. And the defense hadn't popped yet. Mike McDonald had some key additions that weren't on the team 2 years ago. Nicky Minwuri had one of the best safety seasons I can remember. DeMarcus Lawrence was an All-Pro. Those guys weren't on the squad a couple years ago. So they got better. But this year, I'm hoping for it. I don't think a Drake May is going to squeak in. And when I say heavyweight title fight, guys, this is like the 90s, even when Mike Tyson was in prison. Whoever you get, as long as it's this, you're going to want to pay to see it. I'm talking what? Evander Holyfield, George Foreman, Riddick Bowe, Lennox Lewis, Mike Tyson, you know, whatever heavyweight you were getting there, you knew it was going to be a badass fight. So, I mean, in the AFC, if you get Josh Allen, Patrick Mahomes, Joe Burrow, Lamar, I mean, is there any other matinee idol guy? I mean, there's good ones. I mean, we were just talking Trevor Lawrence, sure. Justin Herbert, man, but I mean, Bo Nix, but the true matinee idol heavyweight title fight, guys, my opinion, it's Mahomes, it's Allen, Burrow, and Lamar. Those four. If you get any of those four in the Super Bowl, one, Mahomes, wow, He's back from the ACL, and the Chiefs are back in the Super Bowl. Allen, whenever, however he gets to one, it's going to be the biggest story ever. Buffalo back to the Super Bowl for the first time since 1993. It's a massive story. Heavyweight title fight. Joe Burrow, the Bengals, finally put a defense together, finally keep him healthy, and Joe Burrow's back where he was in 21 and 22 in the AFC Championship game. Because that offense, that when they're rolling, Bengals are going to be really tough if they don't just, you know, puke on themselves. Just clean it up, and they're going to be fine. And Joe Burrow is an idle quarterback, and as is Lamar. He's a two-time MVP winner who's never played in the Super Bowl. Find me another one of those. I don't think you can. Doesn't happen. Two-time league MVP winner. That's like Steve Young, Aaron Rodgers, Mahomes, Brady Manning. When you win more than two MVPs as a quarterback, you go to Super Bowls. Lamar doesn't go. He goes to the, he's been to the conference championship game what, once? But any one of those guys, you get the heavyweight title fight. And in the NFC, I mean, realistically, who could go to the Super Bowl and say, go into SoFi late January, whatever the case is, and beat the Rams? Even worse, go into Seattle and beat the Seahawks? The Rams don't even have fans. Love them, fine. But that's not an environment anybody hates going to. It's a preference. But the team is really good. Seattle, you guys know this. If you don't, I'll tell you. They've been the one seed four times. They've went to the Super Bowl four times. All four times they've been the one seed, they went to the Super Bowl. It's period, end of story for them. Will Dalton remembers this. His Carolina Panthers came there for the 2005 NFC Championship game. Just nothing you could do with that crowd. So who's going in there? Maybe outside of the Rams? But if the Rams or the Seahawks are in the Super Bowl, heavyweight title fight, megaplex. If the Eagles get back, sure. Bears? I'm saying who else can be, who can go? Could you see the Bears taking it to the Super Bowl? Could you see Kevin O'Connell and Kyler Murray Super Bowl? That means like Kevin O'Connell and Kyler Murray are going into Seattle and winning games in January. I don't know if I'm going there. We'll see. But I think in the NFC, it's not as open. And I think like my boy Wicket, I mean, thinking the Packers are like a legit Super Bowl contending team. No, they're not. I don't see it with Green Bay. And I see sometimes, we'll see. That's just I don't see anything in that division because I could see every team in that division winning that division. So it's tough to say, okay, after that fight, you're going to have a division winner. That's what, maybe 10-7, 11-6? You're not most likely getting the one seed for sure. And you're most likely not getting the two seed either, which is mega, because the two seed gets you two home games. It's big time. And I don't know if the winner of the NFC North is going to be able to, unless the NFC West beats the hell out of each other too. But they did that last year. The NFC West just dominated. Look at the NFC West's record. Hey, Dalton, rabbit hole. Ask the AI guy what the NFC West's record was last year versus everybody else except them in the NFL. But for the NFC, but even if the Bears get to the Super Bowl with Ben Johnson, that's a heavyweight. I mean, the Cowboys, if it ever happens, yes, but I mean, come on. But I don't know. I think we're going to get it. 310-840-4910. Am I wrong on this one? Let's get to Josh Josh, are you holding on Westwood One with Johnny Ball Game? What you got, Josh? Bring it.
4: Yes, sir. I am on hold. Mr. Ball, first time caller, long time Westwood One listener. I'm more of a Drake Toll early riser guy though. But when you popped off on the movies, man, I had to call in. I was like, man, he can't
1: love it.
4: Do this to me, you know. I don't love mean to it. Backtrack on you. I know you're talking NFC West, and that's a foregone conclusion, man. The NFC divisional game is gonna be the Super Bowl again. It's gonna be the same as last year, dude. I'm a Niners fan.

0: gambling movie about sports. Like, I know Bull Durham is great.
1: Is that McConaughey?
0: Yeah, it's McConaughey, and I think Pacino is his, you know, gambling addict boss. But, dude, I love that movie, man. And then Moneyball is my, like, 10 burns to fall asleep to. And I'll die about that, man. I love those movies. You can't tell me. I know that Sandlot sucks, and, you know, but, you know, those sports movies, man, they've got a purpose, and it's to get those young kids inspired and be like, man, I could be like Billy Beane.
1: Hey, Josh, I fell asleep last night to Ken Burns, Lewis, and Clark. I'm a Ken Burns fall asleep guy, too.
0: Me too, man. Hey, we're on the same page.
1: The
0: we're
1: best.
0: The same thing, and I don't want to disagree with you. It's my first time calling in. I was just like, man, there's a couple movies that I'll and Last Dance and stuff. Like, some of the docs that are coming out
1: best.
0: Are really good. So,
1: oh, yeah,
0: that was
1: I love
0: captivating
1: it.
0: For me. So, don't. Yeah, anyway, I'll let you go, man. Have a great night. I appreciate you taking my call.
1: Thanks for the call. I'm not a fan of Two for the Money, though, guys. I think that's kind of, I'll just say it, I think it's kind of cheese balls. McConaughey and Pacino, I expected a little more from a Varsity Letterman. I don't think it's as good as it's casted, but hey, good stuff. We got Jim next on the line. Oh, yeah. I think I've talked to this dude before, Jim in Boston, and he wants to talk about Jaden Daniels. This is going to be good, guys. Jim, what's up, dude?
2: Johnny, you know, I love the fact that you jumped to the NFL, but I'll throw in with Daniels. You know, we can't be worried about guys getting their numbers retired at that age or that level. He didn't even play there for many years. I mean, you know, what are you going to start doing? Because a guy goes there for 4 years, Archie Griffin, and all these guys. I mean, we'd have no numbers left. You really can't let a guy, just because he had a Heisman Trophy, I get it. It's a big deal. But, I mean, Burroughs did way better than him, first of all. So, yeah, maybe he's a possibility, but Daniels, let it go. Tell his mother to let it go. You know, that's my opinion on that. I just, you know, when you're in the NFL, I mean, I'm a Celtics fan. I hate the fact they got 52 numbers retired.
1: Dude. Red went crazy. I mean,
2: you can't just, yeah. So then, but I would like to chime in real quick on the NFL. This is going to be a great year if you really look at it. The NFC has got a lot of stacked teams. That NFC West, as you said, the NFC East is going to be challenging. The North, we don't know what's happening, but you got some good teams there. And the South will be challenging. New Orleans might challenge Tampa for the division, in my opinion.
1: Agree.
2: It's a little different. You're hoping for a power team to come from the East. That NFC, AFC East is really strong. And then you got the three other quarterbacks there. And I'm not counting Drake May out yet either on our side.
1: You shouldn't. He almost won the MVP last year, and I think he's going to have a monster fantasy season with the addition of A.J. Brown. Thanks for the call there, Jim in Boston. I should put Drake May in that list because if New England gets back, that's heavyweight, right? If Drake May does this again and the Patriots are in the damn Super Bowl again, yeah, that's heavyweight. So throw them in there too, and I think we're going to get it. I think the Super Bowl is going to be a heavyweight title fight. It's going to be bitching. Let's go to Green Bay, getting the sports movie conversation going. Chad in Green Bay, you're up with Johnny Ballgame. What you got?
3: Johnny, how's it going? You know,
1: well,
3: I think the We Are Marshall is probably one of my favorites. I always have a hard time with the other ones because they seem so fake. Not fake, when they're like childlike,
1: cheesy.
3: But We Are Marshall, you can watch that with your family.
1: We Are Marshall's a really good flick, and it's inspiring, and it's an emotional kind of roller coaster. Thank you for the call, Chad. For me, most cases, sports movies, I kind of just don't want to go through the whole plane crash scene. I love Boys in the Hood. It's one of my favorite movies ever, but damn it, I still can't watch the Ricky scene. I just can't do it. You know, and for me, that's what We Are Marshall is. I love it, and it's a great, you know, well-acted McConaughey, Anthony Mackie. I've seen the movie a couple times, and it's inspiring and heartwarming at the end, but it's

0: A lot of times you go to a sports movie, like I want to see Major League, right? I want to see what you want me to take him out of here and kick the blank out of him. You know, I want to see that. And by the way, a movie that never gets mentioned enough with the romance of baseball and sports movies is A League of Their Own. Tom Hanks, Jimmy Dugan steals every scene he's in. I mean, that is an A-level sports and baseball movie, and we always forget it. I don't know if it's because it's women. I don't know. It's a good period piece taking place during World War II. I'm a history geek. Like, I fall asleep to Ken Burns documentaries basically every night. I've interviewed Ken Burns on a show that I do on my other job. And that was an interview that I was prepping for days. I love Ken Burns. Anyway, we're not here nor there. Let's get back to Big D. Dallas, how about them Cowboys? Myron, you're next up. What you got?
1: Johnny Ballgame, how you doing this morning, brother?
0: Excellent, Myron. What are you doing for work these days, Myron?
1: Well, I'm out here Ubering on the weekend, and that's what I'm doing currently right now. And I've been tuning in to you, and I'm going to have to put it on record. The Cowboys, you're underestimating us, Johnny. Whole new revamped defense, top five offense. Jerry wants a Super Bowl. Jerry's going to get a Super Bowl. So I don't know if it's going to be this year, but I know in the next 3 years we'll have it. But I feel like you're kind of underestimating us when you're ranking the powerhouses of the NFL, especially the NFC. Especially if I think Jerry's going to do what he does and get Max Crosby there at the trading deadline, we're going to be in contention, buddy.
0: You know, the hypothetical, Myron, I mean, sure. If you get a Max Crosby at the trade deadline, fantastic. Let's see what's going on with the Raiders first before we just put Max Crosby on the Cowboys. You know what? I have so much to say on this. I love talking to Cowboy fan. I don't get it. I mean, if the restaurant is giving you a crappy meal, why do you just keep going back and going back and going back and going back to it? Like, God. You guys, let's take a quick one. Myron in Dallas, huh? You're up. I'm going to share my thoughts next. Download the Westwood One app.
2: There's still two QB battles ongoing. In Cleveland, it's Deshaun Watson or Shedeur Sanders. And Atlanta's between Tua Tagovailoa or Michael Penix Jr. When the starter's named, we'll let you know. Westwood One Sports.
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0: 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All right, Dallas, I got a little something for Myron here in a second, but Peyton, let's just say stay in Big D. Why don't you bring Tony onto the show? He's holding also in Dallas. Tony, you're live on Westwood One right now. What you got, bud?
21: Hey, ball game. I always love the show. I love when you got Dalton on there. I'm waiting for you to say what's going on, meat hole.
0: Thanks, brother. Thanks.
21: I love all these baseball movies. I can watch Sandlot 7 days a week and twice on Sunday. But I also really like the movie For the Love of the Game, seeing it from kind of the inside of the pitcher's head. I know there's all the mushy, lovey-dovey stuff, but, you know, I like it when the pitcher's saying, you know, clear the mechanisms, got to kind of refocus. And your take on the NFC, I'm with you. I think the NFC West is just going to be, yeah, they might beat up on each other, but come playoff time, they're just going to be dominant. And I don't see a whole, you know, in baseball, I don't see a whole lot coming out of the American League outside of one division. So I'm kind of tying the NFC in football closely related to the American League in baseball. Appreciate you taking my call.
0: Anytime, man. Tony in Dallas. Keep listening. Keep calling. And For Love of the Game is really good. I agree. And I love the fact, spoiler alert, you know, the game he pitches. And you know what? I love, is it J.K.? What's his name? The manager? He's an Oscar winner. Actually, that's not progressive. That guy. He plays the manager. And just even the mound scenes felt so authentic. John C. Reilly looks like he doesn't look like an athlete, the scenes where he's running, but his role as the catcher, Gus, I think is outstanding too. I really enjoy For Love of the Game. Does it kind of drag on a little bit with the love? I guess, but that's rewatchable for me 100 times. I think that's a good one. Kevin Costner, guys, I mean, he's the king of the sports movie. Carson in Green Bay, next up with Johnny Ballgame on Westwood One. Carson, what do you know? What do you say?
1: What's up, man? This is the first time caller, and I just want to talk about old Marvin. Is his name Marvin from Dallas?
0: Myron.
1: Marin. What is he talking about? Come on, let's be honest. Dallas ain't winning nothing. You got a couple retread Packers. You got Rashawn Gary. You got a defensive lineman. We took Parsons. You ain't going nowhere, man. You got nothing. You're not going to no Super Bowl. It's over. You lost McCarthy. Dak was his best when McCarthy was his first year there, and then he's been nothing. He's
0: with Kellen.
1: Downhill.
0: Yep, with Kellen, too. Yeah, with Kellen Moore as the OC and quarterback coach. Thanks for the call, Carson in Green Bay. And, yeah, and it's Myron. That was the name correction. I'm not buying it either. Look, Mike McCarthy went 12-5 three straight years. You know how tough that is in this league? He won one playoff game out of those 3 years. And you know what? I like those teams a hell of a lot better than I like this Cowboy team. There's too many what ifs. Oh, they did this, and they fixed all these glaring issues with the defense. You better have, because you gave up 511 points last year, more than the Bengals, bro. That's embarrassing, that defense. Embarrassing. Like, you can't just fix that from 32 to 24, which is a nice jump. But that's not going to get you beating the Rams or the Seahawks or the Niners in January. Jerry Jones wants a Super Bowl. That's what Myron said. Yeah, so? Of course, He wanted one when he fired a guy who just won him two in a row. Yeah. The GM, Jerry Jones. Owner, he's done cool things, sure. The GM, that's what's gotten in the way of Jerry the owner. And why is it? Like the big reason for me on the Cowboys is Brian Schottenheimer. I'm just not seeing it. And he feels like a great coach, a good dude. In this landscape right now, there are better teams for me. There are tougher defenses that he's going to be able to execute enough on to win a big playoff game level type of thing. Jerry never finds the Goodwill Hunting Mike McDonald solving math problems in the hallway of MIT. Jerry never does that. And I don't know why. Because he's had brilliant young coaches. Sean Payton and Kellen Moore, potentially. And those guys have left. Jerry Jones, the GM, when he fires Jimmy, he hires Barry Switzer. Got the one title in, what was it, 4 years coaching, though? He underachieved. You can't say Barry Switzer didn't underachieve when he had the best roster in the league. Hell yes, he did. Chan Gailey, Dave Campo, Bill Parcells, great hire. I agree. I'm not being sarcastic. You know how many playoff games Bill Parcells won as head coach of the Cowboys, Roadhouse?
4: No.
0: None. He lost to your None. Panthers,
4: Zip.
0: Jake Delhomme, and he lost to my Seahawks on the Tony Romo fumbling the hold game. So Parcells was a nice hire. It did nothing. Then you go Uncle Wade Phillips. Then you go Jason Garrett, Mike McCarthy, and now Shoddy. Since Barry Switzer left, the Cowboys are 4-12 in the playoffs. He doesn't find the Mike McDonalds, Jerry Jones. He doesn't hire the McVay, the young, innovative, smart. He hires, in most cases, like you just heard me say, he hires like the longtime assistant manager. That's who he hires. Paul Brown in Cincinnati had Bill Tiger Johnson, old school, tough guy, World War II vet, probably Bill Johnson. And then he had Bill Walsh. And he didn't like Walsh's ego, his ego. So he hired Tiger Bill Johnson. The Bengals went away. Bill Walsh left and became maybe the greatest mind NFL offensive coaching and just how to conduct a practice, how to lay the groundwork foundation for building a program. Bill Walsh. That's what Jerry Jones does. He hires the longtime assistant manager guy, Wade Phillips, Shoddy. Brian Schottenheimer's been a coach forever, since he was probably in his early 20s because of his dad. Good for him. He's paid his dues, no question. But he's not known as one of these young, innovative. No, he was an offensive coordinator for Rex Ryan in the Jets 16 years ago. Jerry Jones, the longtime assistant manager, kind of, or... It's the guy wanting another shot. Mike McCarthy, Wade Phillips, whatever. Want another shot. That's who Jerry hires. And I mean, the youngest coach he's ever hired was Jason Garrett. That was his homegrown guy, and that's fine. He won a lot of games there, nothing of significance, but Jason Garrett was fine. Barry Switzer, 57. Bill Parcells, 62. Wade Phillips, 60. Mike McCarthy, 57. Dave Campo, 53. Shan Gailey, 46. Jason Garrett, 44. And the current coach, Brian Schottenheimer, is 52. That's not young. That's not innovative. That's not relating to whatever the players relate to. Culture-wise, it's not. Now Dak's almost old. You're hoping Javonta Williams holds up again. Maybe he will. You love the receivers. I love the tight end. I think Dak Prescott might throw for 5,000 yards this year. I think he might join that club, and good for him. They're going to need it. And you can't not like, and I will give you this, Myron, you can't not like what they did on defense in the offseason. Would you rather have a few guys back, potentially, maybe, looking back on some trades, fine. But you have to like the fact that you brought in, what was it, Gary, Winters, OG. I mean, you really shored up that front. Kenny Clark is a fine player. Quinnen Williams is a pro bowler. I like it. And then if you have a really good front four, you should be good defensively in this league. And I like, I don't know if it, and it's pretty damn good. I can't wait to see Caleb Downs play. Does Caleb Downs have a better rookie year than like Nick Emenwori last year in Seattle? If he does, then holy smokes. Mike McDonald says that dude's like the most important player on his defense, Nick Emenwori. Crazy. But if Caleb Downs is close to that level, hell yeah, that'll help. But it feels like there's a lot bigger fish to fry here. And to sit just every year trusting Jerry Jones. You can really, Cowboy fan, you can close your eyes and you can picture Brian Schottenheimer holding the Lombardi with silver and blue confetti coming down. By the way, if the Cowboys, when or if they ever do win a Super Bowl, you know how big a deal that's going to be, Roadhouse? Because it's been, I mean, there's like multiple generations now of Cowboy fans who really don't remember when they were great. They remember when they were good, but they don't remember great Cowboy teams like you, for example. You don't remember the triplets much, if anything, do you?
4: No, I don't. Yeah. Now, how do you think it would compare to maybe what the Knicks just did? And how big that was? Like, I assume it would
0: Cowboys
4: be bigger than
0: way,
4: that.
0: Cowboys are times 100 on what the Knicks just did. What the Knicks
4: That's
0: just did was
4: cool.
0: Because the Cowboys are global. The Knicks aren't. Yeah. The Knicks don't have a global fan base. I could go to basically any high school in America tomorrow and walk around and probably find some dude, some poor old son of a gun out there wearing something Cowboys. And there's a good chance he's not even a fan of the team. He's just wearing a cowboy hat.
4: He's just got it. He just got the stuff.
0: He's just, whatever.
4: Got the gear.
0: Whatever. Like, that's how big it will be. Because the Cowboys, there are fans everywhere. The Knicks don't pack that punch. And the Knicks don't have the history that the Cowboys have. With the Landry era and then Jimmy and then just the show that Jerry is. And I'm not saying they've been a bad franchise, but they haven't been that good. I mean, I've been to a conference championship game since the 95 season. It's totally embarrassing for and especially when you can say you've had the same exact GM every one of those years. Find any other franchise in the league that would have that results yet keep the same GM for 3.5 decades. It wouldn't. And that's why I always like win the battle with Cowboy fan. You guys are everywhere. I had a show in Oregon. I dealt with Cowboy fans. Shows in Washington, Idaho, Cowboy fans everywhere. And you guys are the easiest. So easy to go back and forth with you because the proof's just in the pudding. You just got nothing. You're sitting there with a butter knife and we're in a machete fight. I mean, even when you're good, like, yeah, you Zeke Elliott turns into a center and hikes a ball. I still got to ask Kellen what the hell that was. I mean, that's that. You go 12-5, three straight years. You win one playoff game after that. The other two, you're losing home games, yo. Again, this is data. Just look it up. The Packers come in there 48-32, I think it was. It was a 9-8 Green Bay team. Just a fart knocker farting around in the wild card round. Green Bay, Mike Wickett, thinks they're good. No, they get to play the Cowboys in the playoffs. That's what happened that game. No, that Green Bay team did get hot. They should have beat the Niners the following week. But yeah, even when you're good, You're losing home games. You're letting Kyle Shanahan come in there. No, that was in Levi's. They smoked your ass. Anyway, Cowboy fan, it's like not even fun anymore. I'm almost at the point where I want Cowboys to be good again. Because it might be a fun story to tell. Because I'm tired of telling this one. You had the best coach and the best talent evaluator in the sport. And he won you two straight Super Bowls and you fired him because he didn't, whatever it was. And fine. But they did not recover from that. Well, they got a ring with Switzer. Yeah, but they got 1 in 4 years with the best team in the league. And if you guys are old enough to remember those Cowboy teams in the league back then, the Cowboys were far and away. That was one of the most talented teams I've ever seen built. Aren't you excited for football season, dude? Huh. I'm building a new office in my house. I got a 100-inch TV mounted on a wall, and then I have a 66-inch TV mounted on the same wall right below the 100-inch. Talking, Sunday ticket, 4 games on the 100, 4 games on the 66. Do it for college, too. Awesome. Let's get to Boston. Casper. In Boston. What's up, Ghost? What you got?
3: How you doing, Johnny? Johnny, excellent. You make a great defense lawyer in court. Very passionate. Regarding the Cowboys, they were a great franchise. It's a shame, really, what's happened. And I just wanted to try to bring up some names of some, I don't mean rock star quarterbacks, but historic quarterbacks when they were the stars. Now, with the internet and everything else, every player thinks they can be a celebrity. But there were some incredible quarterbacks who essentially were the stars way back. For example, Kenny Stabler, the Riverboat Gambler, and we could go on. And Sonny Jurgensen from the Philadelphia Eagles, and there's more of them. You're great, and you're very passionate, and I'm glad this is the first time I've ever heard you. And I'll listen to you again. With that said, I'll
0: thank
3: let you.
0: You. Sunday nights, man. Casper in Boston. It's what we do here. Been on the gig here with Westwood One in January. I do my other job weekdays, afternoon drive time. I'm on KTIK in Boise. Got a team there, me and my partner, and we do a good show. And then I do this on Sunday nights. When the new Westwood One was opening, they were taking, applications saying we want weekend and weekday guys. I applied. I didn't think I'd have a chance in hell coming from Boise, Idaho. But I had I'll be honest. Hey, Roadhouse, when I had my interview for this gig, hit that so far out of the park, that ball hasn't even landed yet. I felt like, and then sure enough, a couple weeks later, Bruce Gilbert, Armin Williams, shout out, give me the call and say, you have the last shift. They didn't say that, but you're the Sunday night guy. And I was like, dude, that's right after the NFL games end? Hell yes. And then they teamed me up. Yes. And they teamed me up with you.
4: Joshua Baez style.
0: Oh, man.
4: You did.
0: Good one. 310-840-4910. Appreciate the love. Appreciate you guys tuning in. Tell your friends. And yeah, I'm almost ready for the Cowboys to kick ass again. Be cool. Like, now it's just the same story. Westwood One. Download the Westwood One Sports app.
2: 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The Seahawks-Patriots Wednesday night opener is less than a month away.
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15: Now think of it like this. Brian Schottenheimer was a rookie head coach last year in Dallas, and it wasn't the best, certainly. It wasn't the worst. It was a 7-9-1, kind of a weird year there. They had a great offense, and the defense, like I said, it gave up over 500 points. That's a historically putrid performance. Anytime a defense, look it up, how often it happens, scoring, giving up over 500 points. It's rare. Kind of surprising they won seven games with a defense that bad. Hey, Will Dalton, Roadhouse, I asked you earlier, because it felt like off the top of my head, and I don't have the number in front of me, but it felt like any time an NFC West team last year, San Francisco, LA, Seattle, went outside of the division, it felt like it just took on all comers and just kind of smoked them. I don't know where the Cardinals fit in because they weren't good, but you said you had the data there?
16: Yeah. So as a division, they went 29-15, and that number would have been better, but the Cardinals went 3-8 outside of the division. So they brought them down a little bit.
15: So it would be 26-8 if you take away the Cardinals from that. You said they were 3-whatever. So
16: 3-8.
15: So those other teams, were winning 75% of their games outside of the division. I mean, that's impressive. I mean, like, for example, the Seahawks last year played a good cross division, I thought. The Houston Texans, playoff team, smoked them. Jacksonville Jaguars, playoff team, damn near killed them. You know, they got lucky with the Colts because they faced Philip Rivers there, but... Yeah, they were able to handle that division. But look, for example, Brian Schottenheimer was a rookie head coach last year. So was Ben Johnson. Why doesn't Jerry ever hire the Ben Johnson? He never does. Brian Schottenheimer is not the Ben Johnson. He's a lifetime assistant. He's been an OC since like the early 2010s, maybe even earlier. He's not the Ben Johnson. It's not the McVay. It's not the McDonald. Some dude on the prefaces. Just solving map problems. Goodwill Hunting style. No, Jerry either hires from within, Dave Campo, Jason Garrett, or he needs like someone who's done it before. Mike McCarthy, right? Bill Parcells, Wade Phillips. I mean, just looking at kind of those, I mean, Barry Switzer was the only complete total outside the box hire there. And like I said, that underachieved. They did get the ring though, credit. If they wouldn't, if it would have been the worst thing ever for Jerry. If he wouldn't have had at least one ring without Jimmy, at least he does. So excited for the stinking NFL season here. Johnny, ball game on. Westwood won. If you're in management, you can't be short-sighted. You can't be reckless. Is that what we're going to see again?
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1: Happy morning to you. Westwood One folk, 310-804-0410. All night and into the morning, he's Roadhouse Dalton producing and Peyton Lodge, son of Roger, blind date fans running our board. Part of the reason I love the NFL and just the current state of the NFL, because it's been better. You know, I mean, for fans' perspectives, when you saw the heavier hits and whatnot, probably more fan-friendly. But the quarterback play, just the dissection, the operation, like the science and the technicalities that go into it. I just love watching it and talking to people who've coached it or played it. It's like my mission in life. You know, just I love talking, you know, quarterbacking, and there you have your favorites that you just love to watch. And I love watching Jackson Dart. I love it. His style, his persona, his ability, his toughness. I mean, he looks the part. Like, it's just, he's a badass. I mean, he throws off balance so often, but it works. You know, and the way he uses his mobility, turns himself into a running back. He'll lower his shoulder. It's not smart. He does it. I really like watching him play. But, I mean, preseason, week one, quarter one, unblocked player, which happens. Screws fall out all the time. The world is an imperfect place. You're going to have unblocked defenders. Folding them up, first quarter, into the medical tent again. And he's like, what did he say? I'm puzzled why I'm going in the medical tent all this much. Well, you led the league in one thing last year. Trips to the medical tent, 5, and you only started 12 games. Jackson Dart is reckless, and he's short-sighted. And I hope it fixed. I hope it gets fixed. Because if it doesn't, Jackson Dart is going to go down as one of those dudes. Every era has him. Yeah, but he was always hurt. You know, we have though. He's always hurt. Good when he played. Couldn't rely on him. He was reckless. If you're in management and act reckless, you're not going to be in management very long. Short-sighted. When you're in management, you need the long-term solution. You need the full picture. You're zooming out, not in. And Jackson Dart, like a lot of these quarterbacks, like he runs the ball in it's a reckless way, and that gets you hurt. It's just not going to last long playing quarterback the way he does. And the short-sighted, I mean, he'll fight his ass off for 1 foot, even knowing that 1 foot you're fighting for might end the whole thing because you might get hurt. Because in this league now, holy shnikes, man, so big, so fast, so strong. They wear less padding now than they ever have. It hurts. And that's why quarterbacks just don't hold up, especially the ones that play recklessly. This feels like a total Big Apple buzzkill coming. And it's not the medical tent guy's fault, Jackson Dart. No, it's several things. It's not the medical tent. First, it's just you hold on to the ball too long. And the analytics of PFF support that. Over 2.8 seconds to hold on to the football, that's super high. Anything over 2.8. He's 3.08. He got sacked 35 times on 414 dropbacks. For example, Dan Marino had a year of 700 dropbacks. He got sacked 6 times. He got rid of the ball. It's the number one thing a quarterback coach, those, you know, go to a practice, get rid of the ball, get the ball out, get the ball out, get the ball out. He doesn't. It's fun to watch, though, man. Kidding me? He'll wait the extra second if he thinks the play can be bigger. He won't check down, or he'll get uncomfortable. He doesn't do a lot of midfield operation. Look at that. Jackson Dart doesn't go across the middle a lot. Maybe that'll change this year. So a lot of times he'll check down, he'll wait and then check down, or he'll just wait to run it. Because he's really good at that too. But long-term results, I don't think there's a chance here. Guys, he's in the medical tent on the first quarter of the first preseason game when that was like the sole objective of the entire offseason. He's the most important giant in the building. It's not Spider-Man. It's the rookie quarterback, or second year, who's still in the medical tent, man. Started 12 games, 5 medical tents. Missed 2 games with a concussion. Week 11 and 12? I mean, those are important weeks, certainly for fantasy owners. That's part of the reason he holds onto the ball too long. Guys, it's not just about sacks. It's about getting hit. And when you hold onto the ball, it's simple. You hold onto the ball a little longer, you give the defensive player that much more room to potentially be able to hit your ass and not get flagged for it. They love it. They keep stats of it now. Hurries, hits, knockdowns. Yeah, for real. Like, and he gets way too much of that. I don't know if this, I mean, I don't, like, first off, it's, he's cool as hell. And I'm not denying it. He's bitching. He's good looking. He's got the hair. He's got the chain. Now you have middle school kids, quarterbacks wanting to wear a chain because it is cool. He's got the hot, sexy girlfriend. He's got the New York City. He's everywhere. He's cool as hell. I love it. But in some respects, Jackson Dart, if this is going to last, he needs to cut the Johnny Utah crap. Because that's what I see. I see Johnny Utah. I love Johnny Utah. Kidding me? One of the great characters ever. But there's a reason Johnny Utah was an FBI agent. He was reckless. And he busted his knee up in the Rose Bowl. Number 9, man. But he is, right? Jackson Dart has this Johnny Utah in him. The hair, the looks. He even, you know, the what he says to the media after about, hey, I don't know why they keep putting me in the media in the medical tent. I mean, what did he say last year? And I quote, "I'm going to keep playing aggressively. If I turn into a complete pocket passer, that's just not how I want to play. We're not playing soccer out there." Close quote. So he's colorful, too. He's the cool guy. He's sitting in the back of the bus going to middle school. He's even got the cool name now. Jackson. Oh, it's everything. But the Johnny Utah stuff isn't going to work in this league. RG3, say hello to Holodi Nada. RG3 was better than Jackson Dart early on in his career. He won Rookie of the Year. He ran like for 800 yards, won a division, had them chanting his name in our nation's capital, hosting a playoff game. 2012, RG3, RG3. He was reckless. And it all started with the hit that Holodi Nada had on him a few weeks earlier. That was nasty. He could have slid. He should have slid. It was short-sighted. He was fighting for that yard when Okay, I mean, this is a marathon here, not a sprint, dude. And RG3 really never recovered. He was a guy, well, if he was always hurt. RG3 is a guy, well, if he wouldn't have got hurt, feels like, I mean, Jackson Dart trending in that direction. I don't know if there's another direction to trend him in. I'm not saying it's going to happen, but I'd be worried. It's the same stuff. And, I mean, you could say he's not even really taking accountability, kind of throwing the medical tent guys under the bus, maybe a little here. Be cool. I love watching him play, but it might be, you want to be Johnny Utah? You might end up like Johnny Utah. Give me two, Utah. Give me two. One of the great football scenes in movie history. The Point Break beach foot. Have you seen that? Please tell me, Roadhouse. You know what I'm talking about.
2: Dude, I love that movie. Oh, I love that movie. Come on, I'm Roadhouse.

0: As idiotic and nerdy as this is, one day I was watching Point Break and I saw on the credits football coordinator Rick Neuheisel. And then I got into this business and I was waiting, Dalton, 25 years to ask Rick Neuheisel the question, explain why you're in the credits of like my favorite movie ever, Point Break. And then he said, you know, I don't think he'd been asked that question before, obviously, as nerdy as that is. And he had a great answer. But yeah, Johnny Utah, Point Break, great movie. But I see a lot of that in Jackson Dart, man. It's just reckless. You know, the guys, the manager can't take the most sick days. Business isn't going to go anywhere. The manager has to be there. The manager has to come in sick. The manager take days off when somebody dies or when the manager physically can't be there. The manager can't take the most sick days. And in football, if you play reckless and you're one of those quarterbacks, like my favorite of these types of quarterbacks ever, because you're always hurt. Jackson Dart is like almost a spitting image of Jim McMahon. Cool as hell. Jim McMahon was probably the coolest quarterback ever. Endorsements, he had more than Elway, Marino, Montana. Marino was doing isotoner gloves, man. Montana was doing, what, Diet Pepsi with Marino. Nope, Jim McMahon had everything. He was the punky QB. He was bitching. He was a rebel. Didn't give a rip. He wrote cool things on headbands. Shout out to Taco Bell. Like, Jim McMahon was the coolest dude ever. But he played recklessly. And Bears fans or fans of that era, you knew it. Jim McMahon was hurt all the time. It was Steve Fuller. It was Mike Tomczak. It was Doug Flutie. It was Jim Harbaugh. And McMahon was always hurt. Jim McMahon has, I think, the 11th best winning percentage of any quarterback ever. He has a higher winning percentage than Steve Young. And Steve Young won a ton of games. But he did have that stint in Tampa Bay, Steve Young. Jim McMahon is 67-30 as a starter. He was in this league. It's like 10th all time. But he couldn't stay healthy. He played with reckless abandon. He was a badass. He was the cool guy. Great. Headbutting people. Some of it was dirty crap. The Packer play there, if you remember that, where some dude just picked his ass up and body slammed him. One of the worst, dirtiest plays I've ever seen. But Jackson Dart, he's got the headband. He's the chain. He's cool as hell. He's dating hot-ass women. He's in a big-ass city, and he doesn't get the memo. Like, you can't be reckless. You're in the medical tent in the first quarter? That's almost as pathetic as Joe Burrow getting sacked on the first possession of preseason. Oh, what coach got their ass chewed more? The Bengal offensive line coach? Huh? That's a pretty big ass chewing, I'm sure. Or the giant offensive lineman who gave up the sack. A lot there. 310-840-4910. I love watching him play. One of my favorite quarterbacks to watch. I just love how he operates. Jackson Dart's fun. But I don't know how much we're going to see of him, dude. Johnny Ballgame, Westwood One. Download the Westwood One Sports app.
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0: game on Westwood One.
1: Appreciate the great Roger Lodge for that introduction in this track, Deep Cover. Dre Snoop, very, very underrated bumper track, playing them all morning here on Westwood One. I didn't get like any college football in this show. That's kind of crazy, Roadhouse. I don't think we've ever had a show since January when I started this gig where we really have done nothing of college football outside of Lane Kiffin letting a dude wear a jersey.
2: It just goes to show, man, the NFL is king. Even if it's just week one of the preseason, like we're just hungry for it, you know?
1: Oh, I love it. Yeah, the best stories. You know, it's funny. Sometimes you'll want to do something professionally for one reason, and then when you get in that profession, you find out you're in the business for other reasons. And that's kind of where I am with like storytelling and where I've kind of went in my sports radio career, starting from here and then adding stuff to my game and trying to do this or that. And the NFL just allows for the greatest storytelling in sports, in my opinion, and beyond. But I did want to touch on a little something for college football, because it feels like the buzz in Boulder is completely gone. Like anytime Dion and the Buffs are in whatever the news, it's negative. It's something, you know, he's not allowing this or some player that it's never good. And it's just kind of crazy to think. I mean, Boulder owned college football 3 years ago. College game day couldn't get there enough. Big noon kickoff was there. The weekends when college game day wasn't. I mean, everybody was in Boulder. You had celebrities on the sidelines showing up. Like, you saw the power of Prime. Full on. You saw it. But at that level, at least I think the evidence is there for us. At some point, you need to win, man. And the glitz and the glamour, cool. And the cool factor is huge. There's no sport in America where being cooler gets you more than college football. I always say this is college football. It's not even about being good. It's about being cool. That's where the players want to go. Be the cool team. And Dion, you thought was going to be able to attract that. He had a Heisman winner. There's no buzz in Boulder, and there shouldn't be. Look, it's okay, and it's okay to be like, say, what Dion's doing to the media, calling, you know, what an a-hole or whatever he's being. So you can do that when you win. Like, Nick Saban can completely get away with that. When it's Dion, it just turns into, at least now, it's turning into negative press. And it's turning into, like, I mean, do we talk about, like, who's going to win more games this year, Dion or Belichick? And neither is going to be many. It's, like, embarrassing. But when you're 16-21 after 3 years, one bowl game appearance, a loss in the Alamo Bowl, you've been ranked once at the final AP poll where you came in 25th. I'm guessing that had a little to do with your reputation and the fact that you had a Heisman winner too. But outside of that year, I mean, Dion was 4-8 his first year in Boulder. And last year he was 3-9. It was bad in Boulder. And now he's not really, I mean, who cares? The media is not going to be able to cover a team that's not going to be able to win a lot of games. It's just that buzz in Boulder, like, it was so cool a few years ago. And it felt like, and I was so wrong on this. I thought Prime was going to hit mega because I thought he'd just get better players than everybody because the power of Deion, and that is massive. But I don't know whether it's changing coordinators every year, which he does. Brennan Marion is running the offense now. He's that go-go offense. We'll see. 45 transfer portal players coming in. Former five-star at quarterback, Julian Lewis. Like, Deion. You even got the guy that's, his middle name is ESPN. You see that, Roadhouse?
2: I did.
1: Gideon Espen Lampron. Whatever is, pronounce his name correctly. But yeah, like, okay, there's no excuse on this. Well, Colorado needs to do this. They're not there yet. What are you talking about? Thursday, September 3rd. They're up early on a Thursday night against that Ramblin' Wreck. We'll see who wins that game. But, I mean, if it's another 4-8, 3-9, are you getting the ROI? I mean, what attention is there to give? It's just, this is a big year, I think. And in college football, when like it was fun. When Colorado was kind of turning into this, almost kind of like this team with all this, kind of like the U back in the day. A lot of swagger. They were cool. People were buying their gear. They were awesome, man. Like 100% they were in your face. And that was working for college football. But you can't be 3-9. It doesn't work then, or 4-8. So it feels like you got the quarterback. We'll see if you brought in the right players last year. I guess you didn't. Didn't he have like Marshall Faulk, Warren Sapp on that coaching staff too? You know, I don't even know anymore. It's like, that's why like the buzz in Boulder is gone. And I mean, North Carolina, that's way worse. And that's saying something. Like the, and you're in there, Roadhouse.
2: That's right, my backyard, Johnny Ballgame.
1: I mean, what are like? I mean, Carolina people at the coffee shop when they're talking Tar Heel football, are they kind of like chuckling at how embarrassing it is?
2: Yeah, I mean, there's a lot of Carolina people that they're over it. They're ready for it to be done, which is crazy. Gosh. Because this is Bill Belichick we're talking about, but it's been that bad. Like the majority of everything that's happened in the last 18 months that people are talking about has been off the football field.
1: I mean, it's been a joke. Adam Vinatieri, very entertaining, I might add, takes time. He wrote that joke. You know he did. He took time in collaborating his Hall of Fame speech, the most important 12 minutes of his life, essentially, with outside of playing an actual game, summing up his career, going into Canton. Adam Vinatieri takes time out of his speech to rip on Belichick and his girlfriend. It's a punchline. Not only the fact that Bill Belichick should have been in that Hall of Fame class, but wasn't. I mean, Bill Belichick's a Hall of Famer before Adam Vinatieri any stinking day. I know it's different levels, different process, different ways you get in versus players and coaches and whatnot. But, I mean, he takes it. I mean, even Vinatieri's taking shots at him. It's really bad. And I don't know if the coaching will help. And you never know with college football anymore. Nobody knows anybody's roster. They don't know what they're doing. There's no preseason. We're all going into this thing more blind than we've ever been, Roadhouse.
2: Do you know how bad it is over here? Like, you've got people, like, we're not even in the year yet. And by the way, the first college football game we all see on our TV this year is going to be UNC and TCU over in Dublin. And so we're not even at the games yet, and you've already got people out this way talking about how can they just wash their hands of this entire situation. Like, he signed a 3-year deal. We're going into year two, hadn't played any games yet, and they're already talking about how can we just be done with it.
1: I mean, that was not going to be on my prediction card. That it would just crash. I mean, maybe it's, and the thing is like it's crashing and burning on the field, but it's almost worse off the field.
2: It is. It is
1: worse. And this is a guy in Bill Belichick. He never let this happen in the NFL. He never would have stood for this. Like, what changed in his whatever changed? Bill Belichick, even if he did have the girlfriend like this in that league, he wouldn't have went public with it. He was working. He was in the building, man. He's Bill Belichick. It's just like how he was okay with that going public. My God, she must have a, oh, whoa, it must be that good. But because, I mean, like, this is not Belichickian. He would never fall for a girl in their 20s that would take him away and become, at the very least, a distraction. Like, at the very least, he's got probably players on the team. They joke about it. Assistant coaches probably look like, wait, what is she doing on the sidelines? Why is she running this? What is, I mean, this is Bill Belichick here. You would think he like rules with an iron fist. Like he doesn't like there are certain coaches way back in the day, and I can't remember the name. I'd have to look it up, but there was a coach that like wouldn't allow women trainers or water personnel or whatever at practice. Because he didn't want the players looking at girls on the practice field. Like, you go to a practice field, I'll be at a practice tomorrow. Like, there's men and women everywhere. Of course, there should be. But there were old school coaches like that. It's kind of like one of those things, potentially, with... It doesn't seem like Bill Belichick, of all people, would have this type of ending in that type of situation. I don't know.
2: And now... In the last couple of weeks leading up to the start of the season, you've got the GM, his guy, Michael Lombardi, he's been put on administrative leave because of an HR issue in the front office.
1: Easy guess what that is, too.
2: And now his son, Steve Belichick, the defensive coordinator, he's on medical leave, and that's indefinitely. Their defensive coordinator. So It's a mess.
1: And that's serious, too. And, I mean, Bill Belichick has that on his plate, his son on medical leave. And then it just, I don't know, maybe he really pays zero attention to anything on social media, so he really doesn't see it. I mean, you think there's a coach on that staff or a player in that building that's going to go up to Bill and be like, I saw that video of you in your underwear on that girl's porch that morning getting the paper or whatever the hell it was doing. You're not going to go up to Bill, I would think, and say that to him. But I don't know, man. It's a horrible ending there for Bill. Like, and I laughed at the Vinatieri shot, but, man, that was cold, dude. I mean, it was fun and this, but man, like Vinatieri planned that. Like, that was in there. I'm going to take a shot at Bill. Why? I mean, but he did. And it's a Dion and Boulder coming off a 3-9. What's going to happen? Are they going to matter anymore? And then Bill in North Carolina, it's like, dude, just lay low. No news is good news with the Tar Heels. Be one of these kind of silent, kind of, you know, whatever, quiet, silent, but deadly teams that just kind of sneaks up on people, maybe has a decent 7-5, 8-4, maybe a 6-6, win a bowl game type of season. I don't know. 310-840-4910. Appreciate everybody on Westwood One. Let's get to Chicago. Brandon, if you're still holding, appreciate you. You're live on Westwood One Radio. Brandon in Chicago. What do you know? What do you say?
3: What's up? Thanks for taking my call tonight, fellas.
1: Thanks, brother.
3: So, when you were talking about Jackson Dart, it got me thinking of a movie that actually got me emotional for a movie early in my life, and that was a Top Gun, you know, when Iceman goes to Maverick and he's like, you're everyone's problem. That's because every time you go up in the air, you're unsafe. I don't like you because you're dangerous. And then, you know, Maverick's like, that's right, Iceman, I am dangerous. But that led to Goose eventually dying in a plane crash. So I don't know what way this is going to go for Jackson Dart, but I don't want to start any conspiracy theories, but, you know, you brought up McMahon. Jackson Dart actually went to the same high school as Jim McMahon.
1: Zach Wilson, too.
3: In Utah. I actually had one more question for you. I actually think that the Dolphins are going to be a sleeper team this year, man. You know, they were in a lot of games last year, and Tua messed it up with interceptions. And, you know, they drafted Proctor. I think they're going to be heavily involved in the run game with Achan. And then they got some tight ends that I think can be above average in Dulcich, and they drafted an Ohio State tight end. And they got some rookie wide receivers, and, you know, they actually signed a bunch of guys, off the waiver wire, undrafted rookies. So, I mean, they had to. Looking for talent.
1: Brandon, they had to. Thank you for the call, Brandon in Chicago. The Miami situation is one of the worst I've ever seen in my life of studying nerdy salary caps, ever. Miami's most expensive player makes $11 million this year off their cap. That's it. Most teams have six or seven guys making more than that. Well, why aren't they paying anybody? Well, this is Miami. This year, dead money. This is money they can't spend on anybody else. $55 million, Tua. $28 million, Tyreek. $23 million, Jalen Waddle. $20 million, Jalen Ramsey. $12 million, Minka. $11 million, Chubb. $11 million, Armstead. I am not in on Miami. This is one of the most desperate, broke-ass rosters I've ever seen. And you can't say that's a good thing. Oh, they got all these undrafted rookie free agents. No, yes, I know. Because they can't afford real players right now. Because they got dead cap out of their what? I want Miami to be good so bad. When I was growing up, Miami mattered, man. And they weren't even winning Super Bowls. But they had Marino. They were cool. They were sexy. If they were on, you were watching. And if Daniel Constantine Marino had a good game, they were probably going to win. I want that again. I want Miami to get the Joe Burrow can't miss number one quarterback. Wherever he goes, that team's going to be good. I want Miami to get that. And I think this is the year. The Cardinals might lose more games, but gosh, I'm not in on Miami. And your Top Gun reference, brilliant. Brilliant. And it's funny, the older I get, the more I trust Iceman over Maverick. It's funny how movies do that. Download the Westwood One Sports app.
4: Still two QB battles ongoing. In Cleveland, it's Deshaun Watson or Shedeur Sanders. And Atlanta's between Tua Tagovailoa or Michael Penix Jr. When the starter's named, we'll let you know. Westwood One Sports.
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1: What's going on this week? Preseason week 2. It's still kind of early for me to have a fantasy draft. I want to see more preseason games. A couple of those RB1 situations. I got to pay attention and see what direction we're going in there. Johnny Ballgame, appreciate everybody. And 310-840-4910 if you want to get in on this. Get in on it. Yeah. I'm going to talk about this, but figured we'd go here again. And I think it might have been solved. The ridiculous sports story that was last week Jaden Daniels, well, if you're going to do this, then I'm going to make you do this. And oh, by the way, I think I want my Heisman back. I get two. I gave you one. I kept one. I want the other one back, which I think is policy. I know the winner, the Heisman winner, gets two trophies. And it's like customary. They always do, it feels like. Give one to the school and keep one. I don't know if they have the authority to take it back from the school. And you know what? Wherever we are on this story, I'm not even surprised if that happens now, which is silly. I mean, Joe Burrow, his number has not been given away. He was the best, it was the best quarterback season I've ever seen. Almost 6,000 passing yards, 60 teeters, 6 picks, completed what, 78% of his passes on probably, one of the, maybe the best college football team I've ever seen. That's different than what Jaden Daniels did. They both went there 2 years, good stuff. But isn't this over if Lane Kiffin just, or whoever, in the PR department for LSU, the sports information department, whose ever desk this was on? You should be listening to Westwood One. This should have been an easy peasy. In college football, you all know this. There's a lot of dudes on the team, over 100. Players on offense and defense share numbers. It's been happening since the beginning of college football time, at least since I've been watching it in like the 80s. And I had asked, hey, why did guys, what about two guys have the same number? Well, one plays offense, one plays defense. It's not even a problem in college football. It rarely is. It's like those old baseball people that say, oh yeah, Dalton, Roadhouse, they used to leave their gloves in the field of play when they would run into the dugout, an outfielder, and then they would just grab their glove when they would run back out there. And they said, no one ever remembered any time one of those gloves getting in the way. And it's kind of like that. Like, no one really, you just know, oh, there's two number twos, there's two number sevens, and if that's your team, it's really easy, to be honest, to keep up with. LSU just should have told the attorney, the mother, the player, all three, whatever the hell. And I'll talk about this, we'll continue to talk about this throughout, whatever. But just want to say this. Just tell Jaden Daniels, we gave it away to a defensive player because your number is retired for offensive players. No offensive player will wear that number. But when defense, it doesn't apply because, Jaden Daniels. Hell, there was probably, was there a number 5 when Jaden Daniels was playing too? Did he share it? He may have. Just sell him that. I think you could have got the Daniels camp to be like, oh, okay, that makes sense. We can sell that to whoever they want to sell it to. Oh, yeah, just the offensive number 5 is retired. Defense is fine. And in college football, it's stupid to retire single digits. They're too valuable. They're too cool. You can give them to two different players on the team. I cover a college football team day in, day out. I'm going to a college football practice in a few hours to watch. The numbers are a thing. They really care about it. And you get these schools where you got 2, 3, 4 in the single digits that are retired. I don't know of any. That's too many. But it's a bad habit. And Lane Kiffin, doesn't give a rip. Could not care less. Give me the player, stupid number. I didn't even coach the kid. It's kind of punkish that this is even happening. Just whatever. It's crazy how the sports stories, like the soap opera of sports, Peyton Lodge, board operator. We talk about sometimes just the dumbest things, but some of it is interesting. Lodgie, it is like why they would care about some of this stuff. Ego, it's a very powerful thing, Peyton.
20: It is, but it's sometimes it's a fun thing to talk about, especially if you're on air for radio.
1: Right?
20: It's good content. It's the gift that keeps on giving.
1: Oh, it's the Jelly of the Month Club? All right, Clark. Uh-huh. It's the gift that keeps on giving. Lion fan, how do you feel about Terrion Arnold, a Seahawk? Do you not care? You don't want him anywhere in your building, and you don't care where he goes? Or are you like, wait, what? You know, we're doing the right thing, right? The 8 felonies. We're doing the right thing. We're cutting that guy. And then the dipstick tough guy that you went to high school with starts dating her. And you're like, wait, I did the right thing dumping her, right? It's the right thing. But no, she's dating Biff. What? Like, it feels like if I was a Lion fan, sometimes it's weird how the league is. And if that works in Seattle, guys, there's like 10 good corners in the league. He has the potential. He has been one of them. If you add that to Spoon on the other end, it's frightening. His other, you know, Job's the other corner in Seattle, another Bama player, scary. But I was just kind of wondering for Lion fan. You know, you don't want him, and that's fine. But what if he's able to play and it goes away? Then you're like, wait, what? That's a first-round draft pick. It's just tough. Rough situation, certainly for the victims. But that was a weird deal. He gets signed just instantly. I didn't think that was going to be the case. That looks like, and I've done the research on what the situation and everything else he's being accused of. Serious. So we'll see if Seattle is going to be right on that one. Will Dalton, Son of a Gun Roadhouse, love getting to work with you on Westwood One. What are you doing this week, Willie?
2: Oh, man. Trying to figure out what the heck's going on with Bill Belichick. Talking about that all week long. Trying to figure out what to make of the Carolina Panthers and their atrocious offensive performance yesterday. Just terrible.
1: It is, man. Well done as always. Great stuff. Westwood One Sports Morning. Going to continue. He's Peyton Lodge, the board operator, and yours truly here. John Mallory, Johnny Ball Game on Westwood One.
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0: It is the Drake Toll Show. 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The Savannah Bananas organization, Locked On Big 12. And right here on Westwood One Sports, Addy Bates produces, Laura Jimenez runs the board, and Von Miller is a Dallas Cowboy. Are you kidding me? Von Miller is a Dallas Cowboy. 310-840-4910. And I know what your first thought is. I know what the exact first thing you think is, like, all right, isn't Von Miller really old? And the answer is yes. Von Miller is really old. Isn't Von Miller also a future Hall of Famer who last year in the NFL was top 20 in sacks? Yes. 19th in the National Football League. 9 sacks for a Commanders defense that was hapless in the same division. Von Miller, if the question is, does he have gas in the tank? The answer is yes. And now he is a Dallas Cowboy. The team in the league that we said this offseason needed to bolster its defense. And we've talked about, you've heard the conversation as well. What if Jerry Jones brings in Max Crosby? What if that's your answer? What if a trade with the Raiders for Max Crosby is where the Dallas Cowboys want to go? And they very well still could do that. But now to do this, to bring in Von Miller, to bring in Von Miller on the cheap and give the Dallas Cowboys somebody who was a sack away from double digits last year, top 20 in the NFL, 37 years old, but 138 and a half career sacks. Did you hear that? 138.5 career sacks. DeSoto High School, that's 28 minutes from Dallas Cowboys Stadium, AT&T Stadium in Arlington, Texas. Texas A&M, this is a Texas product. This is a Dallas Cowboy, Von Miller, who last year had 9 sacks for the Commanders, is a Dallas Cowboy. And I would almost argue, given Miller's career statistics, there were more questions 2 or 3 years ago about Von Miller. When he was with Buffalo, he had failed to play more than 13 games since 2021, where he split time with the Rams and the Bills. In 2022, he had injury issues. 23, 24, he was in and out of the rotation. He had compiled 8 sacks in 2022, 0 in a banged-up 2023, 6 of them in Buffalo in 2024. He thought, all right, you're 3 years into Buffalo, Von Miller, and you have 14 total sacks. That's not great. Then last year was like this revitalization for Von Miller, where 9 sacks is what he picked up in Washington. And now all of a sudden, it brings me the question of the day. It brings me the question I want to give you right now. 310-840-4910. Is Von Miller just the old guy in the corner, or is he an instant impact for the Dallas Cowboys? Because if you ask me, Von Miller is an instant impact for the Dallas Cowboys. And Von Miller bolsters a defense that was 32nd in the National Football League last year. 32nd against the pass, 31st against the rush. The only team worse against the rush was the Jets. You're in the conversation for being either worse than the Jets or the team, just barely the team above the Jets. That's how the Cowboys offense, for one of the best in the NFL, how unbalanced Dallas was last season, and you bring in Von Miller to fix that. All of this reporting came down the pipeline at 9:30 Eastern time last night. I'm resting my sweet little head, and I wake up knowing that the Super Bowl 50 MVP is a Dallas Cowboy. Now, yes, last year was Super Bowl 60. We are 10 years removed from that. But I think Von Miller doesn't just have to make an impact on the Cowboys on the field. He can also do so off the field. Let's talk to Von. The best part of the whole thing is Shannon Sharpe has a podcast. And last night, the first thing Von Miller did after this was announced was join Shannon Sharpe's podcast and say, hey, I am a Dallas Cowboy. This is confirmed. And not only is it confirmed, but it is the dream that Von Miller has had since he was a kid. Von, take it away.
1: Man, they were the first team to contact me like a week before training camp. You know, I always paid attention to the Dallas Cowboys. And, you know, my earliest memory of playing football included the Dallas Cowboys. I heard my daddy screaming in the back, and I ran back there to see what was going on. And he was screaming because the Dallas Cowboys had scored a touchdown. So that's my earliest memory of playing football. And to be back, you know, here to be back home is a dream within a dream. It's like Inception, you know, the movie with Leonardo DiCaprio.
2: Yeah, DiCaprio,
1: my dream has always been to play in the NFL and, you know, to play for the Dallas Cowboys. A dream within a dream.
0: He just fulfilled a dream, Von Miller, that is. And can I give you a parallel? Can I give you an exit here for those of you you might be thinking, well, Von Miller's old. Guess who else is old? Guess who had his second workout this week with the LA Rams? Aaron Donald. He's 35. Von Miller is 37. Two different positions, no doubt. And Aaron Donald is one of the best players we've seen in the National Football League in the last decade. And since his retirement in 2023, rumors have swirled that Donald would come back to the league and come back to the league as an LA Ram. And I think he will do that this year. He's 35 years old. Most of the rhetoric around a guy like Aaron Donald, who's also a first ballot Hall of Famer, has not been, wow, man, Aaron Donald's old. And again, position comparison be damned, his last season in the NFL in 2023, he had 8 sacks. Last year, 2025, Von Miller had 9, Aaron Donald had 0. Aaron Donald retired, right? And Von Miller is still in lockstep with the game of football, has been on the field in the game of football, 310-840-4910. And to add to that, one of the best, so on the one side for Aaron Donald, right, in my comparison game here, on the one side, no one's talking about, he's too old. He's too old. No, that's not the rhetoric. Von Miller, who's 2 seasons his senior, if your first response is he's too old, well, you're not saying that about Aaron Donald. Oh, and also, one of the best parts of Aaron Donald coming back with the Rams is the culture piece, the culture aspect, the idea that Donald knows the Rams and that Donald's a great teammate. And if there has ever been a great teammate in the National Football League, it's Von Miller, the ultimate glue guy, both in his days in Denver, his days in Buffalo, and last year trying to piece together an injury-riddled defense in Washington, and again, still putting together 9 sacks. It's the Drake Toll Show, Westwood One Sports and the Westwood One Sports app. Drake Toll with you. Addie Bates produces, Laura Jimenez runs the board, and Von Miller is a Dallas Cowboy. The phone lines are open, 310-840-4910. Does Von Miller transform the Cowboys' defense? So let's go to that question. If that's your, well, he's old. Von responded to that last night and said, if nothing else, I'm a great teammate. If nothing else, I'm going to walk in that locker room. I'm going to walk in there, and I'm going to bring the culture that I know, that everywhere I've walked into in the National Football League, everywhere that I've been, that Von Miller has been a great teammate to those players. That's my goal, as Von Miller's. I know how to be a great teammate. But Von, even if it's just as a teammate, both on the field, how much is left in that tank?
1: You know, they can say what they want to say. I'm worth, you know, 10 to 13 plays a game. I can win 10 to 13 plays a game, and that's with me not even stepping on the football field. Right. It's just the type of knowledge, of the game that I know, and to be able to get the guys to play around me to a level that they wouldn't normally play at. And that has nothing to do with the type of, you know, skill that I can bring on the football field.
0: So 10 to 13 plays a game as a culture piece is what he feels like he's worth. My question is, okay, you gave me that. Are you worth 10 to 13 plays in the field as a football player? And if the answer is yes, is that enough? Addie Bates, good morning. How was your weekend?
3: Oh, my goodness. Good morning. How are you?
0: I'm alive, which is great. I'm alive and Von Miller's a Cowboy, so both those things are great. If Von Miller is worth 10 to 13 plays on the field, you just said he's worth 10 to 13 off the field. If he's worth 10 to 13 plays on the field, does that revolutionize the Cowboys' defense?
3: Does it revolutionize it? I wouldn't go that far. I wouldn't say that is the move that's going to move the needle for me. If this was 10 years ago, if this was 5 years ago, yeah, absolutely. Absolutely, it would. Yeah. Is it going to enhance it? Is it going to help it even just a little bit? Yeah, that I will say. Revolutionize, I don't know if I'd go that far.
0: Maybe the word revolutionize for me is one that's used strategically because the Cowboys are so bad on defense.
3: So I guess. If you expect disappointment, right. Anything like past that, anything above that,
0: yes. That this is me wholly expecting disappointment for the Dallas Cowboys in 2026 based on 2025. That's why I'm here on the word revolutionize, because they're that bad. You added Von Miller and you were terrible. So, okay, again, can I be more specific with a question?
3: Mm-hmm.
0: If any player, I don't care how good or bad, but if any player you know is going to impact the game for 10 to 13 plays a game, is that alone enough defensively?
3: Yeah, I would say so. Yeah, okay. Absolutely. Good. Especially whenever you have one of the worst defenses in the league, it really can't get much worse than that. So.
0: It's true. It's a very good point.
3: Put Drake Toll out there. Put Drake Toll.
0: I put me at corner. Put me at safety. But the Cowboys could use a boost at this point. Again, 310-840-4910. Phone lines are open. And I'll give you this from Von Miller, and then we'll get to your phone calls that are already rolling in here. I'll give you this one, the last beat. And my question for a guy like Von Miller would not be, are you too old? Is this your dream? How much is left in the tank? How many plays are left in the tank? My question would be, why do this? You know, I mean, if you're in the twilight of your career, I know why Aaron Donald wants to go to the Rams. It's to probably win a Super Bowl again and play with Myles Garrett. If you're Von Miller, the only way that I do this, the only way I get off the couch, the only way that I don't retire as a first ballot Hall of Famer is you have to entice me with the idea of winning. The Cowboys didn't do that last year. Von Miller didn't do that as a Commander last year. You won 5 games as a Commander. My question for Von would be, can the Cowboys compete immediately? And he answered that question with Shannon Sharp last night.
1: And I'm going to have opportunities to do it, though. Like, we got one of the best offenses in the National Football League. I'm going to be able to play with the lead, be able to play with the lead, be able to play, you know, up by 10, up by 13, up by 17 points. I'm going to have those opportunities. We only won 5 games last year with

0: because they can, then I can do the rest. I can handle it defensively. Let's go to the phone lines, 310-840-4910. Mel in Dallas, good morning. You're on the Drake Toll Show.
1: Hey, good morning. Good morning. Look, I don't know if he's old at 37. What other industry at 37 are you an old guy? I mean, you guys said lawyers don't die. Golfers don't quit playing at 37.
0: That's
1: come
0: good.
1: On,
0: that's
1: this
0: good.
1: Old crap. This is just some contract mess the leagues come up with to short these guys on the money. One thing about Von Miller, he's a gamer. The most of the people that from that suburb that he's from are from Oak Cliff, my part of town where we learn smash mouth football. We just all moved to the suburbs and took our kids out there for the bigger homes, the better, whatever, whatever. But they still learn smash mouth football over there. That team hadn't lost or been bad in I don't know how many decades. So if anything that guy brings to the table is fire under their ass, I'm with it. Because everybody knows the Cowboys is a prima donna team in a prima donna stadium in a prima donna culture. So anything smash mouth, Rydell, hitting hard, banging and swinging, we are with down here. It's about time that Dallas does something right and gets another Kevin Williams or another homebody on that team that's going to have some pride in what they do and that's not there for a check. Because everybody knows, when you come here, you don't come here to win championships. You come here for a check, and you go somewhere else to win your championships, and the proof is in the pudding. More guys that have been here that have left here and gone on to win championships in their first or second year from this team, and we're sick of it. I won't buy another beer, pizza, or nothing with Cowboys on it. I'm a fan, not a fanatic. This is Mel, and I'm out. Bye.
0: Love it, Mel. Mic drop. Was it slanging and banging that he dropped in there? Well,
2: you know, you don't hear proof in the pudding anymore.
0: You don't hear Rydell. He just dropped the word Rydell. No free ads, but he just said Rydell. That's great. South Oak Cliff High School. The Golden Bears, man. This is a DeSoto guy. South Oak Cliff ties. Von Miller, the Dallas. And I'm with Mel on this. I think Mel's the perfect Dallas Cowboys fan. I think Mel needs more airtime. I think 310-840-4910. I need more Mels in the world. Because there's so much in Dallas. As somebody who lived in Waco, 90 minutes away for 5 years, there's so much in Dallas, this pompous nature of just, it's the Cowboys, we're going to win, this is the year. Guys like Mel are the guys that I love being around as Cowboys fans of, hey, I'll watch, I'll support, but I'm not going to buy all the way into it to the point of delusion. And Von Miller has been as level-headed a guy in the National Football League as a leader with the Broncos, as a leader with the Bills, as a guy who's confident he can affect the game for double-digit plays, even if he's not on the field, that's the mentality. That's what the Cowboys need, not the glitz and the glam and Jerry flying in on a helicopter. The Cowboys need the grit, the Rydell of Von Miller. Oh, thank you, Mel. That made my day. 310-840-4910, 310-840-4910. The phone line, the text line is open. Von Miller is a Dallas Cowboy. The first ballot Hall of Famer, Von Miller, is a Dallas Cowboy. You know what? You know why I'm glad that Von Miller last night signed a one-year deal at 9:30 p.m. Eastern time with the Cowboys? Because otherwise, I would have told you the story. I would have opened this show by telling you the saddest thing that's happening in the National Football League right now. The saddest city in the United States of America just took another major hit. And it starts with their NFL franchise. Let's do it next. It's Westwood One Sports and the Westwood One Sports app. Again, 310-840-4910. You can call or text. 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
2: They all had a family, a wife, four kids, living in the suburbs.
3: And I was taking shots from the front and the back.
4: Did anybody wonder what was going to happen? What if Cleveland doesn't rock? I'd always been told as a kid, Cleveland rocks. What if Cleveland doesn't rock? Because I sat down last night. I had a conversation with Josh Graham of Westwood One Sports fame. And I said, Josh, I just don't. We've been talking for weeks about Deshaun Watson versus Shedeur Sanders. And it's nothing. It is incredibly frustrating. And there's almost a Dallas tie-in here, by the way, with Shedeur Sanders, the Dallas kid. And it's so infuriating, the Browns quarterback competition, because if we boil the whole thing down, Deshaun Watson versus Shedeur Sanders, let's all agree on this one thing. They are both ass, right? We know that. We know that neither of them are good quarterbacks. They're locked into a battle in Cleveland. And the more him and I have, this is 8:30, and he called me and was like, hey, it's Josh. Yeah, Josh, I have caller ID. He's like, what are you going to talk about tomorrow? Like, Josh, I think we're going to open the show. We're going to talk a lot about Deshaun Watson versus Shedeur Sanders. And so him and I are going into this. We're taking the avenues of, all right, well, you know, yeah, it's hapless because neither of these guys are good. And this weekend in preseason, neither of them looked spectacular. Watson outplayed Shedeur Sanders, 11 for 15, 126 yards. He was sacked, did fumble the ball, scrambled three times, got 4 yards out of that. Come on. Yeah. Shedeur Sanders, compared to Deshaun Watson's 126 yards, had 79 yards, 20% lower completion percentage, no touchdowns, none for either of them, and an interception for Shedeur. So fumble for Deshaun Watson, an interception for Shedeur. Yes. And don't forget Dylan Gabriel, who's somewhere in the mix here. And what I want you to know of Cleveland, Ohio, and of the Browns is that no matter who the quarterback is for the Cleveland Browns, after what I watched against the Bears this weekend, who I do think are going to be very good, I think the Bears are going to be better than we expect, and we have decent expectations for the Chicago Bears in the NFC North. I think the Cleveland Browns, no matter who wins this quarterback competition, will be bad, which then the thesis would be, at that point, you might as well just start the kid, right? To me, if you know you're going to be bad, if you know that Cleveland is not going to compete this year with Todd Monken as your head coach, do you remember when Todd Monken was in Baltimore? When Todd Monken was calling plays in Baltimore under John Harbaugh, and the fan base is screaming for Monken to be fired, there was unrest in the front office over Monken. Maybe if we let that guy go, Harbaugh can keep his job in Baltimore, and he can keep running with Lamar Jackson and try to win a Super Bowl. And you know what happened? Harbaugh got fired by Baltimore. John Harbaugh got fired, and one of the reasons he got fired is because he wanted to hang on to Todd Monken. So the Browns said, oh, wow, that guy's bad enough that your head coach might get fired because of that guy? We should hire him as our head coach. And they did. Here's why you hire a head coach like that. You hire a head coach like that, and you trade away Myles Garrett, the face of the franchise, the face of the city, so that you can rebuild. So that you can stink. The guise of a quarterback competition between Deshaun Watson and Shedeur Sanders it drums up controversy, it drums up conversation, but does it make you a competitive National Football League franchise? No. Does it make you win this year? No. The Browns need to lose. Why? Top three pick. They're finally back in the realm of having draft picks after they gave away five of them for Deshaun Watson. You're the Browns. You should never give up draft picks. If you're the Rams, you can do it. You're competing. You're winning. They're the 29th or 32nd pick every year. You're the Browns. Don't give up draft picks. It's the saddest franchise ever. 310-840-4910. It's the Drake Toll Show. Westwood One Sports and the Westwood One Sports app. Which got us to thinking in this conversation. What if it's not just the saddest franchise in the National Football League, but at this point, Cleveland's just the saddest sports city in the world? Let me back you up. 6 months ago, Addie, the Guardians were in the playoffs last season. There was something around Cleveland going into 2026 of, hey, we did it last year. We were a couple pitches away from the divisional round. We can do it again this year. The Cleveland Cavaliers. LeBron James is going to be a Cav. He's golfing with the guys. He wants to play with Donovan Mitchell. He wants to come back home. There is a world where this season, The Guardians are in the playoffs. The Cavs have LeBron. As of today, the Guardians would be in the playoff picture. LeBron James is a Cavalier, and Myles Garrett is playing for the Cleveland Browns. Instead, everything the city could have been excited for on August 17th of 2026 is dead. And I think it may start, it even goes to baseball here.
0: It's kind of funny because the Guardians, after the All-Star game, after the All-Star break in that division, had the worst fall off, by the way, the worst skid statistically. Yeah. The Cavs did not get LeBron back. And then we were all excited. Oh, let's see what the Browns are going to look like versus the Bears. And, you know, with that one guy at quarterback, Deshaun Watson, who probably shouldn't be there. And it was a complete disaster. Todd Monken, by the way, for the first drive, didn't even let him throw the ball. And I thought that was hilarious.
4: Yeah. I think I'm out on Todd Monken too. My initial reaction to Deshaun Watson was, that was bad, but still not as bad as I expected it to be. He made a couple throws that were, short. And I thought that Todd Monken, to your point, did not set up Watson to show me anything, to prove anything. And maybe that's what preseason's for. Maybe there's an overreaction here. I just don't think, based on the context we have the last season, that Shedeur Sanders or Deshaun Watson are good. I also looking at Shedeur, who threw an interception. You're spot on Todd Monken. And while I don't think the play calling was creative, doesn't need to be in preseason, it didn't show me that Deshaun Watson was ready to be a starting quarterback in the National Football League again. And I don't know that how would Todd Monken be able to, based on how he coddled Deshaun Watson, how would he be able to see that Watson is a starting quarterback? Let's go to Todd Monken, the head coach of the Cleveland Browns, on what he was even doing with Deshaun Watson.
5: Was how comfortable he was leading up to the game, how comfortable he was in the huddle. Certainly there were things from a operational standpoint we can do better, but I wanted to see if he was enjoying himself. Was this still fun for him to play through the ups and the downs? I'm sure he's not happy about certain throws that he could have made, a couple of them that would have extended drills. Sure he's thrilled about a quarterback sneak that we threw on him there to get a first down. But it was fun watching him play. It was fun.
6: So he answered all.
4: Do you know how devastating it has to be if you are a fan of a football team and the head coach is not saying, yeah, you know, I needed to see if his legs were... I mean, usually, if I'm a head coach, yeah, I want to see, hey, can he still run? What's his mobility like? That arm, how much power do we have? No. Todd Monken just stepped to the podium, and when reporters said, what did you need to see from your possible starting quarterback? He's not Mike Rowe. He's not doing dirty jobs right now. He's a starting quarterback in the NFL. He's fighting for that position. What do you need to see from him? And the coach's response is, I needed to see if he's still having fun. I needed to see if he's happy. I needed to see if he can deal with the ebbs and the flows, the ups and the downs of the National Football League. He's 30 years old. Over 24 women had brought allegations of sexual assault against this guy that he was exonerated of. And since then, you've seen nothing from Deshaun Watson. This had nothing to do with what do you need to see. It should have been something on the field or related to the game of football. No, it was, is he having fun? That's your response? Here's what's worse. Is if that's your option one, Deshaun Watson, your option two is Shedeur Sanders. And Shedeur, yeah, he's rolling right. Pocket's closing. He's got to find some space. Oh, man wide open, 17 yards downfield. The only defenders are 8 yards behind him. And so you just got fire it in there, big boy. And oh my goodness, if he doesn't throw it 10 feet over the intended target's head into the hands of a Bears defender for his interception on Saturday. And then Shedeur Sanders, your first guy you want to see have fun out there, starting quarterback in the National Football League. Your second guy, Shedeur Sanders, throws an interception and then says this wild thing about the interception.
7: What I see, the right read, just slipped, you know. It's the right read, it just slipped. So that's what makes me be mad a little bit because of it. But, you know, I don't, any decision I make, I know it's the right decision. I just didn't execute the decision, but the right decision was made.
3: Yeah. Oh, okay. Oh, Shador. The guy is wide open. I don't need you to tell me about how you made the right decision. It's baffling to me that you want me to watch you throw an interception, a grotesque interception. And then instead of pointing at yourself and being like, yeah, but you somehow want to spin this answer into, I made the right decision. He's standing there wide open. Of course you made the right decision. And yes, the execution was terrible. It slipped. Can I ask you, if you're, again, if I'm a fan of the Cleveland Browns, I want a franchise quarterback. That's what I want. I want a quarterback who goes to the podium and takes responsibility and accountability. I want a franchise quarterback. Think about the franchise quarterbacks of the National Football League right now. The Josh Allens, the Justin Herberts, the Patrick Mahomes. How many of those guys have come to a podium and said, it just slipped? I don't know. I mean, you know, credit to me because I made the right read. Credit to me for finding the guy. Credit to me for, you know, seeing where he was. It slipped. Between baseball, football, basketball, I just feel sorry for Cleveland at this point. I just feel sorry for Cleveland. No, I don't feel sorry for the Chicago Bears. Antoine Randle L. is on staff with the Bears now. And he won't be next year. He will not be in Chicago next season because Antoine Randle L. will be a head coach in the National Football League. 47 years old and was given play caller responsibilities for the second half of Chicago's preseason game on Saturday. And Ben Johnson, the head coach, he's the wide receivers coach, Antoine Randle L., said, hey, you know, I'm good. I'm going to go sit, have some coffee. You want to call the plays? Sure. Chicago would go on to score 24 points and put up 235 yards of offense. I think he's got a chance to be an OC in the league. I think he's got a chance to be a head coach in the league, Ben Johnson said. And I agree in full. I am an overthinker, an overbeliever in preseason. Football comes back and I immediately think, well, Bears are going to win the Super Bowl. I have to remind myself this was against the Browns and that they are still the Browns. But Ben Johnson, we'll take you right there, the head coach of the Chicago Bears, seems very confident in Antoine Randle L., who's still on the staff at least for this season.
6: In terms of offensive execution, and it looked better in the second half. That's really because of Antoine Randle L. calling it there in the second half. I thought he did a phenomenal job, you know, with Case taking the reins and then transition on over to Miller just to see how he was trying to stay in their wheelhouse. He was part of the quarterback meeting last night, and, you know, we were talking about what was on the call sheet and their favorites and all that. And, you know, I think it was a phenomenal experience for him, and I know our guys really rallied around that as well. I wanted L to get that chance, and he wanted it too. I mean, I think he's an outstanding coach, and I think sometimes when you're put in certain position rooms, you kind of get labeled one thing or another. And here's the thing about L. I think he's got a chance to be an offensive coordinator in this league. I think he's got a chance to be a head coach in this league. I think he would do a phenomenal job in both those respects, and I don't know if he gets that type of credit around the league right now. So it's a good opportunity for him to get some recognition.
3: That's awesome. I love the head coach building up the wide receivers coach like that. The head coach building up a guy who saying, hey, I should lose him on this staff. He should be an OC. He should be a head coach somewhere. I love that. I love that culture from Ben Johnson. The same Ben Johnson who caught controversy and flack last year when he said, I hate the Green Bay Packers. We hate the Packers. Oh, he's taking it too far. He's drumming this thing up, and it needs to be professional. I love what Ben Johnson just gave you, and that is the mark of a culture coach. It is the Drake Toll Show. 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
3: The cumulative IQ of the New York Giants football team might equate to less than an ACT score. That only goes to 36, by the way. Between Cam Scataboo, who's doing backflips and doing backflips on a broken leg, but he won't hurt himself.
4: I will not hurt myself.
3: To the quarterback, Jackson Dart, who this weekend was planted like a flag. I mean, as hard a hit as a quarterback can take, Jackson Dart did in the preseason, which, by the way, again, it's the preseason, so we're being kind, we're being nice, but also fighting for positions on a football field. And here comes Jay Ward around the left side for the Vikings against the New York Giants and flies through almost untouched and blows up Jackson Dart. Take a listen.
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6: Adams threatened blitz.
3: This is one of those hits that Tua Tagovailoa takes, and you're like, oh, no, there are the hands. He's doing the hands. Jackson Dart, in lieu of doing the hands, laid on the ground for 22 seconds, didn't move. Just there. Like, oh, no. In preseason, they ruined Jackson Dart. So what happens when a quarterback gets hit by an edge who's going 22 miles an hour, flies straight into his chest, and plants him in the ground? You say, hey, your head probably hurts. Let's take you into the blue tent. And the blue tent isn't scary. It can't eat you, can't harm you. The blue tent is the thing that they take you into to say, okay, follow my finger. Here's a light. Let's see if your eyes are dilated. How many fingers am I holding up right now? The blue tent is for concussion protocol. And you know who? Again, the IQ of this football team. Let's just hear from Jackson Dart on how frustrated he is to go into the blue tent again.
7: I really respect the rules and the thought behind, you know, NFL has of keeping players healthy and reviewing things. But at the same time, I'm still puzzled by it just feeling like every time that I get hit, you know, I find my way in there. Which I still try to wrap my head around, but that's all that I'm going to say about that situation. I'm really happy with how the drive ended.
3: I love when a guy who goes into a concussion protocol uses the terminology, you know, I'm puzzled. You would be puzzled. You would be puzzled, wouldn't you? After the 23rd hit like that you've taken in the end, I'd be puzzled too. I'd be a little confused. He's also talking so slow. Spit it out, man. Spit it out. I am confused. Wait. Like, yes, Jackson, you're proving every reason that we wanted to send you into the blue tent after you got slammed into the turf this weekend. I don't get it. Why have to go in tent when get hit? Why is he upset? We're just trying to protect him. And we're trying to do what his offensive line can't and protect Jackson Dart from the concussion monster. The blue tent can't hurt you. Only the defense can. He did go on to finish 3 for 4, 26 yards, the touchdown after the sack. But he was sacked twice after this. He's sacked twice.
8: Nothing bad can happen. It can only good happen.
3: Even John Harbaugh said he had no reservations, guys. I'm glad we put him back in after the big hit. He had no concussion. I think that we should put Jackson Dart in the blue tent after every play. And you know what? We should put Cam Scataboo in there too. Cam's like, what, guys? We're on defense. Just put him in there. Put Cam's cat in the blue tent. Check him out. Somebody give him the Wonderlic. Somebody make him take the SAT. Just see what we got going on brain cell-wise in the New York for the New York Giants. It is the Drake Toll Show. Westwood One Sports and the Westwood One Sports app. Addy Bates produces. Laura Jimenez runs the board. Put me in the blue tent. And that is the perfect segue. Thank you, Jackson Dart. Thank you, Jackson Dart, to our biggest losers of the day. Biggest losers.

0: day, number one, Jackson Dart, obviously. Could be our biggest loser of the day, number two, though. The Bills built a new state-of-the-art stadium that looks just like every other stadium. And Bills fans are going nuclear because they've gotten their first look at it, their first chance during preseason games to go in and sit down. And the problem with the stadium is there are a lot of seats where you just can't see anything or you're watching the game through glass. Here are irate Bills fans.
1: It was, no. Like, that, how could that possibly be something that would be in our face during the game? And now here we are, and I'm watching through the glass like I'm at the neighbor's house. It's very weird. And then, as my father said, there's people constantly walking in front of us. It's just horribly designed. It's extremely annoying.
2: The glass itself, it's great. It's no issues there. It's, as you can see, the 1,000 people that come up and down and don't know how to read the signs and come up and stop and, oh, we're in the wrong section. And it's all the people in the way, not the glass. The view it showed me was obviously facing this direction. Didn't show this. And if I was a season ticket holder, I would not be happy.
0: So three things to hold on to here. The first one is one guy hates the glass. The other guy's okay with the glass. He hates that people are walking in front of him all the time. So the first bad problem, the glass. The second bad problem, the foot traffic. The third bad problem is season ticket holders are paying for this and getting view from your seat looks. Like you can go to those ticket apps and see view from your seat. They're getting the view from their seat, and you know what they see? Ha ha! Nice! I can see the whole field. And they show up, there's a pane of glass in their face. Addy, if I'm a season ticket holder and I paid thousands of dollars to watch the Bills every weekend, and you put a pane of glass in front of me, I'm going to be, como se dice, not happy.
3: Good Spanish there, Drake. Yeah, that's just so funny to me. I feel like in the era where we can, there's architects, designers, you think we would have talked to at least one of them had to have been a football fan, right? One? Would have been Let's like, see. Hey, guys, this is not a good idea.
0: Hold on. Frank Lloyd Wright. Nope, dead. Frank Lloyd Wright is dead. Lloyd Wright. Mm-hmm. Ancestor? Does he have kids? Maybe one of those is still around. Frank Lloyd Wright had 7 kids. Wow. So hopefully maybe one of them can get involved here, the stadium design for the Bills. Devastating. Biggest loser of the day. You get that. It is the Drake Toll Show, Westwood One Sports, the Westwood One Sports app, taking you through our biggest losers of the day. Mike McDonald can be included in that for just not being a father to his son. Here's what's about to happen once the NFL season kicks off for Mike McDonald.
4: I actually think I'm here less. Which is, I wish some of us, our coaches, took that as well. But, on Thursdays, I don't get to see Jack throughout the week as much. So Thursdays, I try to get home pretty quick, to be with him for maybe a half hour, hour before he goes to bed. And then I got a setup at my house where I can go, and then I work on the game plan. But it's able to spend some more time at home and be with Jack. And also, it lets you kind of get away from everything and kind of see things from a different perspective. And it keeps you fresh. So it's been helpful.
0: Addy, McDonald would go on to say, this is all in reference to, he sees his son for a total of half hour on Thursdays, and that's it during the week of the football season.
3: Jack, and then 10 years from now, he's, why doesn't my son talk with me? Why doesn't my son talk to me? Why doesn't my son like me?
5: Little guys, boy blue and
3: you can be successful and still make time for your family. There is a balance there, guys. There is a balance there.
6: I don't know.
5: Together then, no, we'll have a good time then.
0: Mike McDonald's going to be 79 years old. Call his son. His son's going to hang up on him because he's running a football practice. My son was just like me.
3: I don't even think Harry Chapin made it to 79.
0: Harry Chapin, man.
3: Died in a car accident.
0: Really? Mm-hmm. Gosh, Hayden Panettiere. We'll get to that during the obituaries. Ugh, devastating. It's the Drake Toll Show. Westwood One Sports, the Westwood One Sports app. Your biggest losers of the day. You better hide. You better watch out. If you're a beaver in Detroit, because somebody's about to eat you. Take a listen.
7: If you can provide yourself with food. And again, they're ice fishing because everything is frozen.
8: Mm-hmm.
7: And you're looking for fat in the beaver.
8: Yeah.
7: The beaver is the beaver is the most sought after.
8: It is.
7: Ryan, do you think you could eat beaver?
6: I will literally eat anything.
0: So, of course, beaver, if you Urban Dictionary it, is an innuendo for...
3: We're not encouraging that, kids. Do not look that up.
0: Do not do it. Do not. Beaver is code word for things. The greatest name in human history. When I worked around the Big 12, when I was in college at Baylor, the Big 12 had just hired a new intern. Their first intern in 2021 was DJ Ramirez. Normal name, DJ Ramirez. Yeah. Their intern in 2022, kid you not, real name, Unique Beaver.
6: What?
0: The first email that I got from Unique Beaver as a 21-year-old college kid, I had I'm sprinting through the house. No! No! I couldn't believe. I thought the Big 12 conference had been hacked. And Addy knows what this is like. It's one of those where you sign up for like a conference's email list and they send you 9 emails a day. The Iowa State equestrian team. And it just, from Unique Beaver, Iowa State wins championship. And I was the beaver alerted me every day. I had a good chat with a beaver every day.
3: Would you eat beaver? Would you eat beaver?
0: Ah!
3: You were in Detroit.
0: In Arkansas, we had, you know, like, you'd eat pheasant, you'd eat duck, you'd eat raccoon, you'd eat squirrel.
6: I will literally eat anything.
0: We wouldn't eat that part of the raccoon. We wouldn't eat the appendage of the raccoon. We'd just eat the raccoon. Addy Bates produces. Laura Jimenez runs the board. Those are your biggest losers of the day. When we return on the Drake Toll Show. Oh, gross. This Major League Baseball player has the worst injury I've ever seen. This is the Drake Toll Show.
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0: The worst injury that one could ever have. That is exactly what took Nolan Arenado by storm this weekend. Nothing from nothing, leave nothing. The Arizona Diamondbacks tweet. Nolan Arenado was removed from today's game with left trunk discomfort.
1: Oh!
0: Personally, I've never hurt my own left trunk, but I can only imagine. It's probably not a good thing. It is the Drake Toll Show, Westwood One Sports, the Westwood One Sports app. And that is the segue into today's obituaries. Let's talk a little baseball and keep it there. First, Nolan Arenado's trunk issues. Addy, this could be life-threatening.
2: Do we know what happened to his trunk? Do we know how the injury was sustained?
0: How is trunk?
2: Was it like a Shadur Sanders thing? It slipped?
0: What is trunk? Arguably, where is trunk?
2: Who is trunk?
0: I've got a lot of questions about the official team account tweeting that he's got some trunk issues here.
2: Not only that, it's left trunk.
0: Correct. I was unaware the human body could have two trunks, but we do. Or at least maybe it's exclusive to Nolan Arenado. Maybe it's something that I didn't know. It's like only he has two trunks.
2: Drake, but me needing to tell you that, you should probably see a doctor.
0: Yeah. Well, luckily Nolan Arenado is actively seeing a doctor. We'll keep you updated on if he's okay to play the rest of the year for the Arizona Diamondbacks after his trunk issues. Also dead today. Anybody else who wants to make a Major League Baseball debut? It's over. Don't. Just go ahead and skip over that. Just go ahead and don't do that. Just go ahead and retire. Hang it up. Because you cannot touch the jock strap. You can't grace the jock strap. The beaver of Joshua Baez, who just made the greatest debut in baseball history. Baez hit 3 home runs in his first 3 plate appearances as a Major League Baseball player. Here's the sound from the Cardinals radio this weekend.
3: 1-0 the count on Joshua Baez. Burleson leads at first base. The pitch. A swing, and there's a drive, and that's hit well to right field. That's deep to right. That ball is gone. Unbelievable. 3 at-bats in the big leagues. 3 home runs for Joshua Baez. A 3-run lead for the Cardinals.
0: Are you kidding me, man? The same Joshua Baez who in AAA in Memphis this year played 103 games, got the call up. He had 34 home runs in his 103 games. And those 34 home runs came in 461 plate appearances. About 3 home runs in 3 plate appearances. I've never seen anything like this. Is almost, you know, when I think like great rookies, I think Jeff Francoeur. Remember Jeff Francoeur's first month in Major League Baseball was this historic, like Frenchie's going to be a Hall of Famer, which, sorry, Jeff. I think he was traded to everyone in that same division, by the way, over the course of his career. Like Mets, Braves, he played everywhere over the course of his career. This 3-for-3, 3 home runs is one of the coolest things. I'm gonna do this. It's one of the coolest things I've seen in sports.
2: I spoke with, so that was Cardinals radio play-by-play. That was John Rooney. And then their TV play-by-play is Chip Carey. And they both said that it was one of the craziest things they've ever seen, and they've never seen anything like it. By the way, if you heard that crowd noise, yeah, that's at Wrigley. By the way, known kind of like rival, known enemy of the Cardinals. And that's the crowd noise. They were that excited. When your rival is making that sort of noise, you know you did something special. And Cardinals fans, oh my gosh. I don't know if we'll ever see that again. We've seen, you know, debuts out there. Oh, 10 strikeouts, 15 strikeouts. We've seen that kind of stuff. 3 home runs for Joshua Baez, who has had his ups and downs in the minors and finally gets called up. They wanted to make sure it was the right time. And boy, was it.
0: Jeff Francoeur, by the way, to give you more context there, who played for the Braves. His debut hit a 3-run home run against the Chicago Cubs. So I guess if you're going to debut in Major League Baseball, you might as well do it against the Cubs. 3-run home run was his very first hit in Major League Baseball and had a batting average above 400 for his first month in the league. Just immediately took it by storm and then said, you know what, guys? Just kidding. I'm not that good. And now he's one of the great baseball voices, baseball minds in a broadcast booth, calling games for the Atlanta Braves and working nationally. Shout out Jeff Francoeur, the Atlanta Braves legend. dead today in our obituaries. Oh, Kyle Tucker. Dead today just is our obituaries. Kyle Tucker on the Drake Toll Show. Westwood One Sports and the Westwood One Sports app. Drake Toll alongside Addie Bates. Kyle Tucker, since the pitcher's mound was lowered in 1969, the only MLB hitter to have an 85-game home span with an average below 182, OBP below 288, and a slugging below 266 in 340 plate appearances is Kyle Tucker. He's the only player to go this kind of stretch, have this kind of year with this kind of terrible home production. That's for codified baseball. Kyle Tucker, the LA Dodger, who is another major offseason acquisition. Oh, the Dodgers are going to be so good building a super team. They got Kyle Tucker, who's the 50th best player in baseball. He's kind of ass right now.
2: You know, if you wanted someone who can't play at home, like, you don't even have to pay me $60 million. I'll do it for $1 million. I'll do it for $500,000. That's what I would do. Dodgers fans are booing Kyle Tucker now. Obviously, he raked with the Houston Astros, kind of struggled with the Cubs a little bit, but now he's bad.
0: $500,000, how much is deferred, though? How much how much comes after?
2: Well, I am with child Sinatra now, so I need the money now. I do need the money. We can't defer that.
0: To give content and context to the listener, Addie has a cat named Sinatra, by the way.
2: Yeah, I thought before, I made that clear.
0: Before anybody's like, Addie's a mom now? Well, no. To an extent of the cat. Dead today, Tommy John. Pour one out. Shoot. What do we name the surgery now? Do we have to, we got to pivot off that? I don't really know how we.
2: Well, the second guy who got it, Brent Strom, is still alive.
0: Okay, it's Brent Strom. Imagine calling it Brent Strom. Yeah, he had to get, that's what it is, though. It's just someone's name. He had to get Brent Strom. That's how weird saying Tommy John is. He had to get Tommy John.
2: Yeah.
0: And none of us consider, but he had to get Brent Strom. You're like, what? What? No. Tommy John dead at 83 this Saturday. A legend of the game. A legend of the surgery of the game. Amen. Dead today. Hayden Panettiere. I couldn't believe it. This morning, it was maybe 28 minutes ago, I'm opening Twitter and Hayden Panettiere is dead. She was a child actress. She's 36 now. I should have led with that. She's not a child actress who died. She's an adult actress who died, but started out career as a child actress. She was in Nashville, the TV show. Golden Globe nomination for playing in Nashville. Died in Greenville, South Carolina. Weird aside, but I actually really like the city of Greenville, South Carolina. It's a great place. I wouldn't want to die there. I don't recommend that.
2: What the?
0: But rest in peace, Hayden Panettiere. They haven't said how she died. She was in Heroes. She was in Scream when they did the TV show Scream. Nashville. Again, Golden Globe. Soap opera. 36 years old. Addie, anything you want to add there?
2: Remember the Titans?
0: Wow, that's right! That's right. She was.
2: Yeah.
0: I forget that. She wasn't Remember the Titans. Final obituary today. The Dallas Cowboys having a bad defense. It's over. It's over. They're alive. They're revived. Von Miller signs a one-year deal with the Dallas Cowboys. And your first thought is, Von Miller? Isn't he really old? No. No. He's not. He's only 37, which isn't that old in the context of the grand scheme of the world. And he had 9 sacks last season as a member of the Washington Commanders. I'll take that any day of the week. The Dallas Cowboys are arguably the worst defense in the NFL. They're terrible. I would take Von Miller in a heartbeat. And now he's a member of the boys. Guy who grew up 30 minutes away from the stadium. Guy who was productive last year. And guy who said it's a dream. Take a listen to Von Miller last night on Shannon Sharpe's podcast. A dream to be a Cowboy.
1: Man, they were the first team to contact me like a week before training camp. You know, I always paid attention to the Dallas Cowboys. And, you know, my earliest memory of playing football include the Dallas Cowboys. I heard my daddy screaming in the back, and I ran back there to see what was going on, and he was screaming because the Dallas Cowboys had scored a touchdown. So that's my earliest memory of playing football, and to be back, you know, here, to be back home is a dream within a dream. It's like Inception. You know, the movie with Leonardo DiCaprio. My dream has always been to play in the NFL, and, you know, to play for the Dallas Cowboys is a dream within a dream.
0: Look, that's something that anybody who watches football can reckon with. You have you think about your franchise. Who's your team? You're a Bears fan, you're a Vikings fan, you're a Tampa Bay Bucks fan, you love the Cowboys, and you love the Niners. Just pick your team. You grew up watching them with your dad. And then every kid has that moment where they're like, I'm going to play in the NFL when you're 4 or 5 years old, and then you hit the age of like 13, you're like, I'm not going to play in the NFL. But you have the dream of playing in the National Football League, and you dream of doing it with the 49ers, who you watched on the couch with your dad. You dream of doing it with the Chargers, who you watched in San Diego on the couch with your dad. Von Miller dreamed on the couch with his dad to play for the team 30 minutes away. And now at 37 years old, in what might be his final year of production for a guy who's got 138 career sacks, who's a Hall of Famer, he gets to play for the Dallas Cowboys. He'll be an impact guy. He'll be an impact guy for the Cowboys, and they will utilize him on defense, mostly because they would probably utilize Addy's cat if it came down to it. They'd sign Sinatra to go out there and play. They need some sort of help. Those are the obituaries for today. Westwood One Sports and the Westwood One Sports app. It is the Drake Toll Show. Drake Toll with you from the Savannah Bananas organization, Locked On Big 12, right here on Westwood One Sports. Addy Bates produces, Laura Jimenez runs the board. Addy, time for the quickie. Top five headlines in all of sports. Addy Bates reads them. Drake Toll has a minute to respond to each.
2: Whenever I was 4 years old watching football with my dad, I said I wanted to play football. And you're right. It wasn't until I was 13 that I realized I'm not doing that.
0: Well, you know, the NFL has become more. You could. No, yeah, you're right. That's probably it. Sarah Fuller, she got close.
2: Yeah. All right, here's your first headline of the day. Ooh, Cardinals running back Love.
0: Did you scroll up a little bit?
2: I mean, I did after seeing this. Yeah, Cardinals running back Love likely to sit rest of preseason.
0: Yeah, I don't know if he'll be back for the start of the regular season because he has a high ankle sprain. And in the world of sports, it's so funky how injuries

0: Jeremiah Love can come back at 100% or how soon he can come back at 100% in 2026. The high ankle sprain for a running back, never good. And that is the case for Jeremiah Love, the rookie phenom for the Arizona Cardinals, who I thought was great in his preseason opener and now is done for the preseason. That's a minute.
1: Ooh, another injury. Minnesota Vikings lose Adams for season due to a knee injury.
0: Jamal Adams is out now. What I imagine, I don't want to speculate too much, but they said he's out for the year with a knee injury that sounds like ACL, MCL, PCL, something along those lines. And surely surgery is in the future for Jamal Adams. He is a former Pro Bowler for sure. And I think you're going to be frustrated if you're a Vikings fan that Jamal Adams is out. Veteran of the league, but not a huge production guy at this point. You know, you date back to his early days with the Jets when he jumped onto the scene, then goes to Seattle. Jamal Adams, since 2020, listen to this stat. Since 2020, Jamal Adams has one sack. It came last year as a member of the Raiders. Prior to that, like 2020 alone as a Seattle Seahawk, he had 9.5 sacks. Since then, just one. And since 2021, he has two interceptions. Both those came in 2021. It stinks. You're going to lose a veteran who was good 6 years ago, but this isn't going to hamper the Vikings on the field very much. That's a minute.
1: Here's your next headline. Assistant Colts GM Ed Dodd suggests that they will keep Anthony Richardson for depth.
0: Yeah, they will. Yeah, they will. What do you say the assistant Colts GM's name is what?
1: Ed Dodds.
0: More like fired. Their GM Ballard he's got 1 year left on his deal. I imagine after things hit the fan again this year, the Colts will probably offload and just completely redo their front office. I don't mind them keeping Anthony Richardson. That's fine. I don't think you can trade him for much at this point. Daniel Jones is your franchise quarterback. You signed him to a 2-year lucrative deal to be your quarterback. If AR-15 is going to be your backup, whatever. I mean, I think his time. Remember, the Colts took him first round, fourth overall to be their future, and Anthony Richardson has not panned out. He's looked terrible in the preseason. You can keep him on the roster as a lame duck. That's all he's worth. It's a minute.
1: Here's your next headline. Retired Aaron Donald works out for Rams for a second time.
0: Minute and 7 seconds, because for tie up the Anthony Richardson, he was drafted fourth overall. In the last 3 years in the National Football League, he's played a combined 17 games. That's bad. Aaron Donald in the last two... Listen to this. Aaron Donald in the last 3 years in the National Football League has also played a combined 17 games. He was retired for two of those years. There's your perspective on Anthony Richardson. Yeah, Donald, again, 2 years removed from retirement, said that he was done because he'd accomplished everything he wanted to, 111 career sacks, and now he's coming back. I'm with Pete Souza, ESPN play-by-play. Co-host for a bit there of the Drake Toll Show. I don't know, I'm trying to correctly title Pete Souza. When he was here, he told us, he said, I think Aaron Donald is going to come back after training camp because everyone just hates training camp. It's just practice. No one really likes practice like that. Donald doesn't need to take the hits, doesn't need to take the contact. Work your way back on your own terms. And if by week four of the regular season, Donald has picked up speed, is gaining momentum, that's fine. Those first three games aren't as vital. Give him time to acclimate in his own way. Donald will play for the Rams this season. That I am sure of. He will come out of retirement to play for the Rams. The second workout points directly to that once again. And I think he does it after training camp. That's a minute.
1: Here's your final headline. Dave Roberts, manager of the Dodgers, says struggling Dodgers need to improve on offense and defense.
0: That's good, Dave. Damn. I've always said, you know, like when Dave's right, Dave's right. If I had to deduce what's going on with the Dodgers, if I had to tell you what's going, like, Addy, you can give me some, like, you can wax poetic on why they're struggling. I think they just need to do better.
1: Yeah, I think they're struggling on offense and defense, so I think
0: correct.
1: He was right on the money with that one.
0: But you're right. That's what they won't tell you that. Most people won't even tell you that. They'll be like, oh, the Dodgers need better, you know, like their rotation's banged up. No. That's not, no. Like, oh, you know, it's 7 through 8, 7 through 9, and the lineup's not producing. That's not what I'm, no. No, the offense and defense just need

0: be better.
1: Yeah, and it's a mixture. Right now for the Dodgers, it's a mixture of everything going wrong at the same time. Their closer, Edwin Diaz, we have spoken a lot about him and his 11 ERA right now. He's in his head. You have Kyle Tucker, who can't actually hit a baseball at home. The rotation, it's not as banged up as it was, so we can't really use that anymore.
0: Stop. What you're missing is, you're missing the point. The offense and defense, just need to be better.
1: Yes.
0: That's I don't know why you're trying to get the details here.
1: Maybe they're all dealing with trunk injuries, okay?
0: Mr. Coach said it. Those are your top five headlines of the day with the quickie. That is Addie Bates producing. 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The NFL's number one franchise, the biggest name, the biggest mogul in sports, just signed the playmaker who will revolutionize their 2026 seasons. Did the Dallas Cowboys just become Super Bowl contenders? That's up next. It's the Drake Toll Show.
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0: The Dallas Cowboys are not going to win the Super Bowl. Unless it is the Drake Tolles Show. Westwood One Sports, the Westwood One Sports app. 310-840-4910. The phone line, the text line is open. Here's the latest on the Dallas Cowboys. You know, we get into this offseason. We get into this offseason grind of the National Football League. And I feel like every radio show or TV show that I turn on, including this radio show, it's just Dallas Cowboys. There's just once a day, every day, something about the Dallas Cowboys. Because they push the needle nationally, and there are Dallas Cowboys fans everywhere. And the Cowboys in the 90s were the best branding in the NFL. And to this day, if you're going to buy something vintage from the National Football League, it's probably Dallas Cowboys. And the problem with that is the Cowboys have not just missed expectations the last three decades. The Cowboys have been ass the last three decades. They've had zero postseason success to show for themselves. And last year, the Cowboys' defense was historically bad. Their passing defense was only better than the Jets. Was only better than the Jets last year. And their rushing defense was the worst in the league. They were last in the NFL by allowing 30 points per game. 30 points and 377 yards per game. Both of those, 32nd in the NFL. They traded Micah Parsons and said, surely this will work. Pass defense surrendered 350 points, 251 yards per game. I don't know what 350. They went 7-9-1. Still won seven. How do you win seven games? How do you have the worst defense in the National Football League? Defense wins championships and still win seven games. I'll tell you how. How do you give up 511 points in 17 games and still win seven of them? I'll tell you how. You have the best offense possibly in the NFL. Now, are the Rams better? Yeah, they're better at offense. The Bears, despite me not believing they'll have the greatest offense of all time, were they a really good offense last year? Yeah, absolutely. Were there better offenses than the Cowboys? More tactical, for sure. Heck, even the Seahawks offense was so, with Jackson Smith and Jigba, or Kenneth Walker III and Sam Darnold being tactical. But the Cowboys had an incredible offense. You can't argue that. And the league's worst defense. That oil and water mixture led to 7-9-1. So what do? You reload. How do you reload? You sign Von Miller, the first ballot Hall of Famer, and bring him home. Now, he's never played for the Dallas Cowboys. Not home in the same sense of Aaron Donald playing for the Rams. That'd be him coming home if he comes out of retirement and is a Ram. And by the way, Donald has now worked out for the second time for the LA Rams. So everything points to the guy who has 111 career sacks being a member of the Rams again. How about the guy who's got 138.5 career sacks? And oh, by the way, last year had 9. That's Von Miller. I want to make the comparison here. You're going to have to lock in for just a second and stick with me. But if you do, there's a payoff to this. The payoff is you can walk into the office today, and when your boys are clowning this move by the Cowboys, saying, he's too old. It won't work. It's silly. When the boys are clowning the move, what you can do is you can push back. You got something to push back. You say, hey, boys, welcome to the water cooler. You're all mad that Von Miller is signing with the Cowboys because he's old. Well, get this. Aaron Donald's 35. Von Miller's 37. You haven't been calling Aaron Donald old. You've been excited about that. So how's Von Miller's just two seasons his senior. So how does that work? Like, that's a good point. Like, oh, and by the way, the big reason you love Aaron Donald for the Rams, because he knows the Rams, he knows the NFL, he knows culture, he knows. Von Miller grew up in Dallas, dreamed of being a Cowboy, and is one of the best culture players in the National Football League. Von Miller was a staple, a Super Bowl MVP in Denver for the Broncos, and was a staple of the locker room in Buffalo for the Bills. That's a good point, too. For all the reasons that you like Aaron Donald, you should probably also be plenty okay with the Cowboys signing a piece like Von Miller to compete, to play, to be out there. Let me give you this as well. Aaron Donald last year, 0 sacks. And now I know they're different positions, by the way, going into this argument. They're different positions, and they play differently. Linebacker for Von Miller on the interior of the defensive line will be Aaron Donald. But Donald, 0 sacks last year. Why? He's on his couch. He's retired. Von Miller in Washington played 17 games. The 36-year-old, a season ago, played 17 games, had 9 sacks. And now at the age of 37, walks into Dallas with an opportunity to play for a bad defense. A defense that last year was worse than the Commanders. Like, Commanders needed Von Miller. They were so banged up in 2025. They needed Von Miller out there. The Cowboys are going to need Von Miller out there because their defense is bad. Von Miller is an instant impact for the Dallas Cowboys. Does he make them a Super Bowl contender? No. No, please don't. Don't do that. I'm not going to do that. I won't go there. I won't do that to you. Does he make the Cowboys better? Absolutely. The Dallas Cowboys improved by signing Von Miller. And this was announced last night. It's a one-year deal. The dollar amount has not been disclosed. But Von Miller is coming home to his backyard to play for the Dallas Cowboys. And again, I want to go back to that first question you had. Yeah, but he's old, right? Come on. Von Miller's just 37. Not only does Von have stuff left in the tank, 9 sacks last season, which was 19th in the NFL. Not only does he have gas left in the tank on the field, that culture off the field, he believes, is what might be the true X factor for him under Jerry Jones' tutelage. Here is Von Miller joining Shannon Sharpe's podcast last night to give you perspective on how much he has left to give.
1: You know, they can say what they want to say. I'm worth, you know, 10 to 13 plays a game. I can win 10 to 13 plays a game, and that's with me not even stepping on the football field. Right. It's just the type of knowledge of the game that I know, and to be able to get the guys to play around me to a level that they wouldn't normally play at. And that has nothing to do with the type of, you know, skill that I can bring on the football field.
0: So if you're telling me, Von Miller, you can give me 10 to 13 plays off the field as a culture guy, hey, just trust me, guys, I can help be a coach. I can be a coach who's on the roster. If he could give me 10 to 13 impact plays on the field, is that a game changer? Is that a season maker? Is that a guy who makes you contend? Because they had Von Miller, the Cowboys were able to contend in the postseason. Is that how that works? Addy Bates, producer of the Drake Toll Show, Westwood One Sports and the Westwood One Sports app. If Von Miller can walk into Dallas and give the Cowboys 10 to 13 plays on the field of productivity, is that worth it?
2: Absolutely. It's a low risk and a high reward. What's going to happen? It's a one-year deal, right? We're not signing them to a, like, some max contract. And you know what? And if he can get a couple extra plays in there, then yeah, help that Cowboys defense. We said this a million times. Their defense was so bad last year. Anything will help. So it's low risk, high reward for the Dallas Cowboys, who are actually spending more money this offseason than I thought they would.
0: 310-840-4910. Jerry's been clear. He wants to bolster the defense. 310-840-4910. And he has gone on to do so, signing guys like Von Miller and even rumored to be in the conversation for a Max Crosby. The Cowboys could still be a trade away from contention, genuine contention in the National Football League. You told me. Everybody said it. We've had calls all the last 3 weeks, 310-840-4910, that Jerry's going to die soon. And if the Cowboys need to win before Jerry dies, he's going to do everything he can to win. Wow, the mortality of a man could save the Dallas Cowboys. Oh, interesting. You know, this team doesn't really need saving. The Buffalo Bills. I know myself. And I buy stock in preseason games. I watch preseason games like they are week 4 of the National Football League slate. And like my life depends on it. Like these teams, their franchises depend on it. I think you could win the Super Bowl in the preseason. Maybe that's me. My biggest winner this weekend was Josh Allen. My biggest winner this week, the biggest loser of the weekend was the fans at Highmark Stadium that have to put up with the Bills having a complex that half the seats you can't see from because there's glass in the way or bars in the way. But my biggest winner this weekend is Josh Allen. And I don't think I'm overreacting. The biggest winner is the Bills. That's what I'm buying into. Josh Allen was just as sharp. See, and what the Bills could have done with Josh Allen, what Joe Brady, their new head coach, could have done with Josh Allen, and says, hey, we know who Josh Allen is. It's the preseason. I don't give a rat's ass about playing Josh Allen. But not only did he play, he threw the ball around the yard. 6 for 8, 111 yards, and a touchdown in the preseason against the Carolina Panthers on Saturday. Here's Allen hitting Keon Coleman for a score.
3: Behind Allen. Allen rolling right, pump fakes. Good pressure again by the Panthers. Allen keeping the play alive, and he's got Keon Coleman for a touchdown. The first touchdown at Highmark Stadium.
0: I think on Friday, I said the words, you know, Addy, good point. You're right. Somehow that has not been clipped yet. We didn't put that into the drops. I'm surprised that has not been brought up again today.
2: You actually said, Addy, you're right.
0: Okay. Good to know you got the quote logged into the psyche. Good to know you got the direct quote logged into the psyche. I want to go back to that because I thought you were a little off the mark in how you were viewing Josh Allen in the preseason. Almost this, like, I need to see Josh Allen's energy. I need to see Josh Allen. I need to see Josh Allen under Joe Brady's a Buffalo Bill. And I need to see him be effective to believe in the Bills next season. And I was thinking, yeah, I love the preseason, but do I need that? And then I watched Josh Allen and the Bills. And I thought, you know what? You were spot on seeing Josh Allen 6-for-8, 111 yards and a touchdown. Made me believe, like, oh, damn, the Bills are just as legit as they are supposed to be, and the energy of Josh Allen is truly a preseason defining mark for this franchise.
2: Whenever you are Josh Allen, every season people are, oh, he's going to be an MVP, he's going to be this, and he has done that, but he hasn't done the big thing, which is win a Super Bowl. And so I just need him to go out there, and he did. He went out there, there was a fire lit under his ass, new head coach, and he looked good. And that is what I needed. That is the start for the season. And there are other teams who also desperately needed that. The Browns needed that. The Falcons needed that. And they did not get that. And that's why we're talking about them like, oh my gosh, what the hell are we watching? Josh Allen, that was the outing that he needed, especially with the fans angry at everything else in the world. At least their quarterback, you know, had a good outing. Now, yes, it's preseason. You can call and be like, there's not much stake in it. But when you're Josh Allen and you finished last season pretty rough, like, that's what you need to come back.
0: Yeah, and if there's stake in it for the veterans, there's certainly stake in it for the rookies. Rookie-wise, overreaction-wise, deducing the thoughts of the preseason for the weekend, Ty Simpson, the LA Rams, 21 of 25, 190 yards, 2 touchdowns, a 125 passer rating, 0 sacks taken. Did you hear those stats? 21 of 25, 190 yards, 2 touchdowns, no picks, a 125 passer rating, and no sacks taken. Now, Is that good? Yeah. Oh, yeah. Is the future in LA? Is it now? Does everybody agree that the Rams drafting Ty Simpson 13th overall, despite still having Matthew Stafford, that do we all agree it was a good idea? That's probably a bit of an overreaction. But he looked damn good. And there's some context here. His average depth of target was 4.5 yards downfield. That would have been last in the NFL last season. Throws over 10 yards, 25%. Would have been last in the NFL last season. Throws over 20 yards, 0. But I don't think it's a bad thing that you eased in Ty Simpson in the preseason, and my goodness, did he take advantage of that. Overreaction, I think maybe a hair, but I do think that Ty Simpson could be the future for the LA Rams. And it's definitely not an overreaction that both the Bears, who lost 34-10, the Browns, I should say, lost 34-10 at the hands of the Bears. The Browns are terrible. And the Falcons, who got booed off their own field in the preseason after losing 27-7. And Tua Tagovailoa, once again, was just terrible. Shocking, I know. Tua, 3-for-5, 22 yards in his limited time. Cooper Rush, 7-for-19, 62 yards and 2 picks. Just terrible for the Falcons this weekend. It's not an overreaction that the Browns and the Falcons are hot trash. Westwood One Sports, the Westwood One Sports app. I'm so excited. I've been counting it down until 7:40 Eastern time because finally I can do it. I can do it. I told you earlier that Jackson Dart might be the dumbest quarterback alive. And then I found one who might be even dumber. That's up next. Westwood One Sports, the Westwood One Sports app. This is the Drake Toll Show.
4: Watch out for the Cardinals. Arizona has been lighting up defenses this preseason. Could rookie of the year favorite Jeremiah Love and the Cards make the NFL's best division even tougher? Westwood One Sports.
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0: Jackson Dart was at the top of my list for just quarterbacks who we should keep away from the Wonderlic test. Quarterbacks who their ACT score probably doesn't matter for the context of them playing football. Yeah, remember the CJ Stroud thing? I think his might have been the Wonderlic that when CJ Stroud was coming out of Ohio State, there were franchises that reportedly wanted to stay away from him because they thought he was too dumb. That like his IQ was too low. He wasn't smart. He wasn't doing well on these tests. So like, we can't draft CJ Stroud. And then he had a great rookie campaign. And I was like, all right, well, turns out you can play in the NFL. You don't have to pass the, you don't have to have a great ACT score. Hello. Hello, Derrick Rose. And I believe this based on what Jackson Dart had told me about him getting hit this weekend in a preseason game where a Vikings defender comes around the left side, boom, mows through Jackson Dart's chest, slams him into the ground, and then Dart gets the podium post game. And you know what? We have five. I got five on it, which put that number in your back pocket, by the way. Here is Jackson Dart being very confused about having to go into the concussion tent after getting hit very hard. Dart would go on to say he was very puzzled, which that makes sense.
1: I really
0: sense.
1: Respect the rules and the thought behind, you know, the NFL has of keeping players healthy and reviewing things. But at the same time, I'm still puzzled by it just feeling like every time that I get hit, you know, I find my way in there, which I'm. At times, I still try to wrap my head around, but that's all that I'm going to say about that situation. You know, I'm really happy with how the drive ended.
0: Guy gets hit 25 miles an hour. Defender's flying into his chest, slams him into the ground, and then we have to like, all right, well, put him in the blue tent. And what the NFL is trying to do is what his offensive line won't do is protect him. You would be puzzled. You would be confused. You had to go in the tent because your concussion city population, Jackson Dart, with the way this guy gets hit. So I'm like, all right, this guy should be our idiot of the day today. But no, I had to backtrack because we have added glory to last week's candidate who still today he's made it through the weekend and he is still taking this title. He still wears the crown. It's time for our Idiot of the Day.
2: Idiot of the Day.
0: And his name is Jaden Daniels. I told you, I got five on it. Well, sorry. I got four on it. Gotta pivot here a little bit. Want to go to five below? No, sir. $4.99 below now. This was the greatest weekend in baseball Twitter history as it pertains to Major League Baseball teams taking full advantage of Jaden Daniels, who, here's your context, played at LSU, wore the number 5, and won the Heisman Trophy. LSU gave the number 5 to a sophomore cornerback this year, and Daniels and his camp were so perturbed by this. Hey, yo, someone gets to wear my number? Someone gets to be number 5? That's not going to fly for me. He was so perturbed, he sent a cease and desist to LSU, saying that you no longer have permission to use my name, image, likeness. LSU, don't have Jaden Daniels in your hallways. This obviously created a firestorm from the media. Matt Moscona reported Daniels had asked for his Heisman Trophy back. There are two trophies. One's given to the kid. One's given to the school. Daniels just wants both in his living room now. He doesn't want LSU to have his Heisman Trophy. That's so insane because they gave another kid the number 5 after Jaden Daniels went 9-4 and won the Cheez-Its Bowl. This weekend, Major League Baseball, out of respect to Jaden Daniels, wanted to ensure that they did not have too many number 5s involved as to not get cease and desists. Starting with the New York Mets, who won 4-1 against the Washington Nationals and tweeted out, "We stopped at 4 out of respect for Jaden Daniels." Cleveland Guardians, they win 6-1 over the San Diego Padres, tweeting, "We won by 5 because we're not scared of Jaden Daniels." Blue Jays win against the New York Yankees. Scored four. We honor Dayton Daniels. That's our number five. Orioles hit a two-run home run when they had four runs on the board. And that two-run home run, obviously, you know, gives you, you go from four to six. Orioles tweet, we went from four to six runs out of respect for Jaden Daniels. Even better this weekend in Los Angeles. I love this out of the Angels. They had Gene Simmons throw out a first pitch. Gene went rogue and threw out a second pitch, a third pitch, and a fourth pitch. No one really knows why. Gene Simmons was like, nope, wasn't good enough. Ball. And the Angels said, we asked Gene Simmons. He said he wanted to throw out a fifth pitch. We said no. That's our respect for Jaden Daniels. And finally, the Philadelphia Phillies scored five runs in the fifth inning against the Minnesota Twins. And after a Bryson Stott home run, said Bryson Stott will not cease nor desist. It was one of the all-time weekends on Twitter, thanks to Jaden Daniels. I got four on it. If you want to keep it music, Whiskey Riff says Alan Jackson has changed the name of his song to It's 4 o'clock somewhere. Out of respect for Jaden Daniels. $4 foot long. It was a really strong weekend on social media. It is the Drake Toll Show, Westwood One Sports and the Westwood One Sports app. Our idiots of the day. Jaden Daniels is the first one. And you know what? You can keep Jackson Dart in there for not wanting to go in the concussion tent after possibly being concussed. But let's, in the realm of quarterbacks, send you to the Browns QB room. Deshaun Watson, Shador Sanders, Dylan Gabriel. Three more idiots of the day on the program today. After whatever that was this weekend. I was sitting on the bus. I was with the Party Animals out in Salt Lake. And Caden Green, former legendary Auburn baseball player, is with the organization. He's a massive, he's a Bears fan. I said, why the hell are you a Bears fan? Kid grew up in Oklahoma. And he's like, well, you know, 5 years ago, I didn't have an NFL team. So I spun a wheel. I need an NFL team. He's like, I picked the Bears, who are terrible. It's like, yeah, that's fair. I can be a Bears fan. So now he's forced himself in 5 years to be a diehard Bears guy. Brutal existence. But he watched every down of the preseason game. That's how diehard he is now. He watched every down of the preseason game, which I respect. A 34-10 Bears win over the Browns in Chicago. 34-10. And the Bears dominated with Tyson Bagent and Case Keenum at quarterback. Let's take you to Cleveland, where Deshaun Watson, Shador Sanders, and Dylan Gabriel were bad. Deshaun was the king of the pile of crap. 11 for 15, 126 yards, no touchdowns, no interceptions, was sacked once. And the four passes that fell incomplete were embarrassing, just missing targets everywhere. The 11 he did complete, none of them were more than 10 yards downfield. 0%. Shador Sanders was 6 for 11, 79 yards, and an interception. Shador, he had this to say. If we can go back to that. He spoke at the podium after he threw his interception this weekend about the pick. Little number two action here from Shador on his pick. Shador's interception, he would go on to say, was one that he felt like he made the right read. Well, yep, Shador, the guy that you threw to was wide open downfield, but overthrew the receiver because the ball, quote, slipped. He kept saying, it slipped. It just slipped. How many times have you heard a franchise quarterback? I'll take any franchise quarterback, for example, Trevor Lawrence or Justin Herbert, get to the podium like, yeah, man, I had the perfect read. Man, I'm really good at knowing exactly where to throw the football. It just slipped. Oh, and don't forget, Dylan Gabriel exists. 62% completion percentage, 23 yards, and an interception on 2.9 yards per attempt. Thank you for trying, Dylan. Our idiots of the day, the Cleveland Browns quarterback room. Those are your idiots of the day. It's Westwood One Sports and the Westwood One Sports app. Addie Bates produces. Laura Menez runs the board. When we return, this player, this Hall of Famer, has been added to the Dallas Cowboys. Does he make them a Super Bowl contender? we'll ask the NFL legend Ryan Dunleavy. Again, Westwood One Sports, the Westwood One Sports app on the Drake Toll Show.
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23: Monday morning coming down. Yes, sir. Glad you are here with me. This is the Morning Kickoff. I am Will Kennedy here on Sports Radio Pensacola. Got a great Monday show in store for you. School started last week for, you know, high schools, middle schools, elementary schools. I think they got it kicked off on Wednesday. We start out at the University of West Florida. First day of classes today. In addition to being a veteran sportscaster, as you heard in the intro there, I'm also a professor in the communication department at the University of West Florida. And the voice of the Argos for football and men's basketball. So looking forward to that opening game of the season, August 27th, Southern Illinois coming in inside of 2 weeks before that big first home game, first game of the season, first Division I football game. We'll be talking UWF football throughout the rest of this week as we get closer to that kickoff. But I also have to teach classes this morning, 9:30 Monday through Thursday in the fall. Somebody didn't plan that out very well. That somebody would be my agent. I'm going to have to fire him. No doubt about it, but we're going straight from the show over there. But first, we got 2 hours of sports talk with you on a Monday. I like sports. You like sports. Let's hang out. Let's talk some sports on a Monday. A lot of football to get into today. We're going to talk about NFL preseason games, kind of a breakdown of the first full weekend of the NFL preseason. What did we see from the rookies? What did we see from guys fighting for roster positions? Which teams looked good? Which teams sent out their first team guys and which rested? That type of thing. A couple of local connections getting some action in the NFL preseason, including former UWF quarterback Austin Reed. We'll dive into that. A new contract for a Pensacola NFL player. That's coming up here in three things this morning. But we're going to talk with Fred Robbins in the second hour at 8 o'clock as he'll kind of help us break down what's going on in the first weekend of the NFL preseason and what to look for going forward before the regular season kicks off on September 9th. Coming up this hour, man, love to talk to this guy. Speaking of UWF football, former UWF head coach Pete Shinnick, who's now up at Towson, coaching the Tigers up in Baltimore, Maryland. We're going to sit down and have a great conversation with Pete this morning. Derek Brooks is in town for his charity golf tournament today. They had their pairing party last night. We'll have a little quick conversation with Derek, NFL Hall of Famer, Super Bowl champ, FSU legend as well, and of course, Tampa Bay Buccaneers. All that coming your way this morning and more. We'll get into golf. We'll get into college football as we preview Auburn, the Auburn Tigers. Can they turn things around with a new head coach and our NFC South preview as we continue the NFL divisional previews comes your way. Why not, right? We're talking Derek Brooks a little bit this morning, Tampa Bay. We might as well dive into his old division there, one that I know very well. So lots of good stuff on tap for you here on this Monday morning. As always, here on the Morning Kickoff, the text lines are open, 850-623-1330 here on Sports Radio Pensacola. That's the number if you want to chime in, 850-623-1330. I would love to hear, what are you thinking about on a Monday morning? What stood out to you from the sports weekend? What's your take? What do you want to get into? It's open. I'm getting to know you. You're getting to know me. We're hanging out here in the morning and getting our day started right, because what better way, right? Mondays, I mean, let's be honest, Mondays kind of suck. That alarm goes off and you're kind of like, here we go again. So we might as well have a little fun and ease into it and talk sports to get our day going. So I like to start off every show with my three things, Will's three things. What are three things from the sporting world that have caught my eye? And again, they may be the big stories. They may be something funny. They may be something that just I want to call to your attention. I think we got a nice mix this morning of three of those type of things. And let's start on the golf course before we get deep into some football here on a Monday morning. How about the finish of the FedEx St. Jude? Was it exciting? No. It did not come down to the wire. Guys battling. We're holding our breath till the final hole. But as the FedEx Cup pares down from 70 to 50 players up in Memphis, there was that drama of who's going to make the cut, who's right around that 50 mark, who's going to sneak in, who drops out. And there was some pressure down the stretch with that. But as far as who's going to win the tournament, my goodness. On Friday, we were talking about, can Scottie Scheffler turn it up? He's the world number one, hadn't necessarily had a Scottie Scheffler type season on the PGA Tour, hadn't won in quite a while, I think 200 plus days without a victory, which is unusual for the most talented golfer on the planet right now. The big headline on Memphis for the weekend is, yes, Scottie Scheffler Kids is back in the FedEx St. Jude. He gets the winner. The winners, I don't think they give a jacket there, but he gets the winner's trophy, puts his name on it again, one he's won before, finishes 17 under par, wins the tournament by 8 strokes. I mean, just ran away from the field there in the end. It's his 21st PGA Tour victory, snaps a 203-day winless stretch, strengthens his hold on the world number one and the number one in the FedEx standings, and that was huge. And he played great. I'm talking tee to green, his putting. If Scottie Scheffler is putting the way that he was putting over the weekend and through the tournament at the St. Jude, man, he's hard to beat unless he's just spraying it around the course, which he does not do often. But Scottie, I mean, he had everything dialed in. You know, anything really within 15 feet that he looked at, he was draining. So Scheffler just looked like the dominant golfer that he can be at times. That might be bad news for the field, so to speak, as they pare down to 50 for the next tournament in St. Louis and then heading to Atlanta for the final round of the FedEx Cup. But Scheffler's the guy. We came into Memphis with 70, as I mentioned, only 50 leave. 70 came in, only 50 leave. It's like a Royal Rumble or something. Some big names that did not make it. Jordan Spieth finished 52nd. He was right there at that line, the cut line for the FedEx the whole time and just could not get it done. Just had some bad breaks down the stretch. Max Homa, Brian Harman, Corey Connors, Shane Lowry also failing to advance. Keith Mitchell, he was 49th coming in, 51st going out, so he's done. Sungjae Im, one of the big winners. He goes from 53rd to 40th after finishing tied for 5th. And so some guys had great weekends. Others, season is done. And that's the interesting thing with this playoff format is one bad week can end your season depending on where you are in the standings. So we go to 50 players next up to St. Louis for the BMW Championship. The stakes get even higher. We'll cut from 50 to 30 as those 30 top golfers will advance to the Tour Championship in Atlanta. Scheffler is the guy that everyone will be chasing. So the question is Scottie Scheffler just simply the favorite to win the FedEx Cup, or has somebody shown enough during the regular season to make us think that they can knock him off in the playoffs? If Scottie's playing the way he did over this weekend in Memphis, man, I don't know about that. Rory McIlroy, keep an eye on him. He did not have a good weekend in Memphis, finished 66th, but still safely through to the BMW. So that's a storyline that we'll be watching. Can Rory get his game back in form in time for the final two events? So the St. Jude was about surviving. The BMW is definitely more about positioning as we move forward. So we're keeping an eye on that. How about this one? Devin Witherspoon, Pine Forest High School. Now with the Seattle Seahawks, folks, Devin got paid. Pensacola's own, a 4-year, $132 million contract extension with the defending world champions reportedly includes $101 million in guaranteed money. That has changed the NFL, folks. Guaranteed money used to not be a thing. Now guys are getting it. The bulk of Mr. Witherspoon's contract is guaranteed. He is now the highest paid cornerback in the NFL. And that just means you got another Pensacola guy doing it at the highest level, now the highest paid player at his position. Josh Sitton, who we talked to on Friday, I remember one year he got a new contract. I think he was the highest paid offensive guard in the NFL. So there's a tradition for it. Emmitt Smith's been the highest paid running back. I think Derek Brooks was the highest paid linebacker, if not defender at one point. So Devin's already established himself as a Pro Bowl player. I think 3 times now he's been all pro. Seahawks are clearly making him part of the core of a very good defense, the new Legion of Boom up there in the Pacific Northwest. And we just continue to produce so many NFL stars. We got UWF players in NFL camps, Austin Reed, DeAnthony Bells, with Devin up with Seattle. So lots of stuff to watch as we'll get into the NFL later. But should Witherspoon be the most celebrated current Pensacola NFL player? Jeremy Reeves is with Washington. I think Devin's moved into pole position, obviously, with that contract that was announced over the weekend. The Seahawks had a preseason game, and Devin's getting ready for that regular season. And the Seahawks are on Hard Knocks, new episode dropping at 8 o'clock Pensacola time on Tuesday night. I'm sure they'll talk about that contract within episode number 3 of Hard Knocks. I cannot wait to see it. And my third thing on this Monday morning here on Sports Radio Pensacola, again, if you'd like to chime in, 850-623-1330 is our text line, 850-623-1330 here on the morning kickoff with myself, Will Kennedy. And let's talk about the third thing, Tommy John. You know that name, right? Baseball fans, you clearly know that name. Sports fans, generic sports fans, even people who aren't sports fans may know the name Tommy John. And it's not an underwear. It's a surgery that you have. And Tommy John, the man the surgery is named for, died at 83 years young over the weekend, former major league pitcher. Obviously, the first thing people think about is the surgery that bears his name, but let's not let that overshadow the player. 26-year major league career, 4-time All-Star, more than 280 career victories, didn't get to 300, but was a great pitcher. His career became the ultimate example of longevity after he underwent the pioneering elbow procedure, which takes something from one part of your body, puts it into something that's broken in your elbow, and you come back and you throw even harder than you used to before. It's a magic surgery in some ways, and a lot of baseball pitchers have it done now. Some would joke and argue that some have it done almost as elective surgery to throw harder. It's no joke of a surgery, but it revolutionized baseball. There's no doubt about it. So his name is now part of the baseball vocabulary with Tommy John surgery. This guy had Tommy John surgery. That guy had Tommy John surgery. Nolan Ryan never had Tommy John surgery. You see how it works. The broader question, how many athletes today would not have careers without that procedure, without the Tommy John surgery? So it has changed sports, right? That surgery and the name associated with it will live on for many, many years to come. And MLB confirmed Mr. John's death on Sunday, the first player to undergo that. So we got a full weekend of NFL preseason football in our books. Those are the three things this morning, and we're going to find out what we actually learned coming out of the first weekend of NFL preseason. We're just getting started here on a Monday morning. It's all right, folks. Boys and girls, we're going to get through it, right? It's Monday morning. We're rolling into the week. We're not too far from the kickoff of the football season. High school football kicking off this Friday on the 21st. Pine Forest in Washington right here on Sports Radio Pensacola. UWF right behind that on the 27th. Major college football right behind that. And then the NFL, as I mentioned, on the 9th of September. So it's not too far away. We're going to hang in there. It's going to be awesome. We're just getting started here, as I mentioned, on this Monday morning. More of the morning kickoff coming your way next. We'll dive into NFL preseason right after this break.

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1: 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It takes me back to my playing days. I'm supporting students, and I get paid to make the big calls. 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

0: We need it on a Monday morning. Kickstart your heart. Get it rolling with some sports here. This is the Morning Kickoff. I am Will Kennedy. You're on Sports Radio Pensacola. The text lines are open. 850-623-1330 is the number. We're talking football now on a Monday morning. 850-623-1330. What's on your mind this morning? What'd you see in the NFL preseason over the weekend that's caught your attention? I want to know. I want you to be part of the show. We're all getting to know each other and hang out together here on a Monday morning. So let's talk some football. And before we dive into the NFL preseason games and talk about what are some of the takeaways from that weekend, awesome night last night. Derrick Brooks, NFL Hall of Famer, Washington High School, Florida State. Man, one of the best dudes around. Thank you, Sue Strawn over at Channel 3, my former colleague over at Channel 3. Connected me with those folks last night and got to go hang out. Saw some great former players and legends. Reggie Johnson, you may not know that name. Escambia High School, FSU, 7 years in the pros, a first-round draft pick, a tight end, played with John Elway, Brett Favre. He was there, got to hang with Reggie a little bit as well. But got to talk to Derek, a golf tournament today, but coming back home, Derek always giving back to Pensacola, and it's always great to catch up with the legend.
1: We're here with Derrick Brooks, Morning Kickoff with Will Kennedy. And Derrick, good to be back in town. And I was just we were talking before we started. I was at your house on draft day for Channel 3 way back in the day. Long time ago now, and a lot of great things have happened. How does it feel to be

0: back in Pensacola?
1: Oh, it's always great to come back home and share the love to Pensacola. Pensacola obviously shares the love with me, and obviously through Daredevil Charities, this engine that God has allowed me to put fuel in to help change our community through a lot of our education programs, our community and police relations, and a lot of signature programs through the holidays and things that we do with Sue. And we've even expanded support with Par 4 Charities as well. So those are just some of the small programs that we do here in Pensacola. And again, I just can't be more grateful to the community showing up tonight to show their appreciation for everything that Daredevil Charities try to do here in Pensacola.
0: I'm old and my memory's not what it once was, but I think that day, Devin Bush was your teammate. I think he called you. He got drafted by the Falcons.
1: Yes.
0: Ahead of you in that draft. Mm-hmm. You end up going to Tampa Bay. It all works out the way it's supposed to. What a special place for you to be and to play one, you know, one place your whole career like that.
1: Yes, I do realize how special that is to play not just my pro career in Tampa, but my entire football career in the state of Florida. Most athletes don't get a chance to do that, and I'm very grateful, obviously, from here in Pensacola to Florida State to Tampa. My parents and a lot of my family being able to see me play and share a lot of those memories throughout my career and be a part of it is obviously set a great foundation for me as well. So I do feel God bless me to be in very rare air. And I just try to show my appreciation by being grateful.
0: Last thing for you, Dan Sugar was telling me on the show last week, he said he was talking to you at the Super Bowl, talking about Pensacola high school football and, you know, kind of what it meant to you. And he said, you said something, and he said, you know, hey, all these guys that came before you, and you know, that you, how did that, you know, motivate you, to be as good? And you said to him, no, I wanted to be better.
1: Yeah.
0: So what is high school football here, for those that maybe don't know how good it was then and what it meant to you?
1: Well, we was really the hotbed of the nation in terms of high school recruiting in Northwest Florida. You go back from the mid-80s all the way through the mid-90s, early 2000s, there was no other place in America that was putting prep kids, you know, in the big schools than here, here in Pensacola. And then Northwest Florida, when you, you know, go down I-10 and go down Highway 98, to Fort Walton Beach, Choctaw, Niceville, all the way to Panama City, Mosley, and Rutherford back then.
0: But Niceville was real good then, too.
1: Yeah, so
0: Kevin Felder, those guys.
1: Yes, and Kevin Knox won the championship team, too. So for me, it was just about paying homage and recognizing history that those guys were setting a standard that I felt obligated to build upon and reset the standard for a lot of those young men that's come behind us. Just take Devin Witherspoon here lately, you know, Super Bowl champion. You know, I was in high school with his dad. But me to see the joy of him winning the Super Bowl last year, I felt like I won it. Same with Doug Baldwin when he won his, and Fred Robbins when he won his. So. I felt like being a part of me being all of us from Pensacola, Florida, here we sharing that championship moment. And we just want to try to do the best we can. I know this is predominantly football, but there are other sports like Reggie Evans and NBA, Michelle Snow, WNBA, and our baseball players. We've got a lot of success across multiple sports, but at that particular time, we're talking football in mid-80s. All the way through late 90s, Northwest Florida was the place that you wanted to come to try to plug an athlete from.
0: Special place, special people, special players, special guy, Derek. Appreciate the time. Thank you very much.
1: God bless you.
2: Always awesome to talk to Derek Brooks, the legend himself. And you heard him reference not just the great football players that we've had here in the Panhandle of Florida, but also Michelle Snow, Pensacola High School, played up at Tennessee. WNBA was there last night. Adron Chambers, out of PHS, baseball player, played in the major leagues. And of course, we had Mark Whitten. I saw Kevin Soche, a pitcher, major league pitcher, hot sauce from here. It was a cool night. It'll be a great day. It won't be cool today when they're on the golf course. It'll be a little bit warm out there. Of course, big Fred Robbins, who we'll hear from in the next hour, was there last night as well. And if we're talking with Derek, we got to talk a little bit of football, right? In the NFL preseason, really the first full round of games. We had the Hall of Fame game, the Cardinals and the Panthers, to get things kicked off, but then everybody was in action over the weekend. So do the scores matter? Not so much, but the Bengals won, the Steelers won, Patriots and Colts tied, Arizona got a a win after losing that Hall of Fame game. The Chargers win. The Titans win. The Commanders, the Bucks are victorious. The Broncos, the Bears look pretty good, put up 34 points. Minnesota gets the victory. Buffalo in their new stadium, Highmark Stadium, put 29 on the board. The Saints and the Jags hooked up. Jacksonville getting a nice win there and a close one. The Rams beat the Chiefs. Ravens got a victory. We'll talk about that game a little bit. And the Cowboys beat the Seahawks to wrap it up. Scores don't really matter. So what are we looking for? What are we taking away? What did we learn from the first preseason round? Well, let's start with what stood out. The rookie quarterbacks giving us plenty to talk about over the weekend. Biggest surprise, at least for me, maybe for you as well, and you can always let us know what you're thinking about. What did you see in the preseason games? The text lines are open here for the morning kickoff on Sports Radio Pensacola. 850-623-1330 is the text line. 850-623-1330 if you'd like to be a part of what we have going on this morning here on the program. How about Ty Simpson with the Rams? A surprise. He was a surprise draft pick, the fact the Rams took him when they did, as early as they did, with Matt Stafford already on the roster. And so a lot of folks were like, what are they doing? Even their coach, Sean McVay, seemed a little surprised when all that happened on draft night. But the former Alabama QB was outstanding in his NFL debut, albeit preseason. 21 of 25, 190 yards, two touchdowns against the Chiefs. He looked poised. He was accurate. The decision-making was good. A terrific first impression for a player who's competing, obviously, to be the backup for Matt Stafford. But the Rams are a Super Bowl contender. Matt Stafford is not super young. I'm being polite there. Somebody might have to play some games. Maybe. The Rams are hoping not. But, you know, somebody might have to jump in at some point of the season with that roster around him if it's Ty Simpson as the backup. From what he showed last night, and all his short, small sample size, but he looked good. Could he be the backup on that team? Fernando Mendoza, the number one overall pick, Heisman Trophy winner, national champ with Indiana last year. He was solid in his debut for the Las Vegas Raiders. I always have to get used to saying Las Vegas Raiders. 10 of 16, 97 yards, a touchdown. Nice throw on the touchdown, too. Was watching some of those highlights last night. I wouldn't say it was spectacular, but he looked comfortable. He looked experienced, even though he's a rookie. Kirk Cousins also had an efficient opening drive, so the Raiders QB competition is going to be interesting. It's going to be a good watch, but Mendoza looked pretty good. And, you know, some people would argue that's kind of Mendoza. He's not always going to wow you or look spectacular, but he's going to do good things, and he did that last night. Drew Aller with the Steelers was encouraging. And their win over Green Bay led a productive passing attack as Aaron Rodgers was over on the sidelines just making sure nothing happens to him. Bubble wrapped for the preseason. The competition level preseason, you know, you kind of have to understand that. That setting matters a little bit, but he's exactly what Pittsburgh was hoping to see from the rookie in Drew Aller. They got that. Curtis Rourke with the 49ers. He was impressive before taking a shot and leaving the game. You know, Rourke was 12 of 14, 100 yards, looked composed against Tennessee and a defense with a number of starters on the Tennessee defense, but a little bit of a rib injury for him. Cade Klubnik with the Jets out of Clemson. Surprising amount of first team work for this young man as he helped New York jump to a 10-0 lead. He completed the job that he was asked to do, and the Jets first team offense was able to move the ball. So what are the Jets going to do at quarterback? Does it matter? But they're trying to find a QB in New York. It's been that way for quite a while. Is Mr. Cade Klubnik. He's a Texas high school product that played at Clemson. Might he be the guy? Might he be a surprise? So if you're ranking the rookie QB debuts, is Ty Simpson now the number one guy just based on the first round? We didn't see Carson Beck. He was great in the Hall of Fame game, but he had to sit out with a little bit of an injury in the Arizona preseason game this week. So I'd say Beck, Simpson looked good. Mendoza's kind of right behind them, but you know, this is all preseason as we're looking around. Who in the other rookies outside of the QBs looked good here? We're talking NFL preseason on the morning kickoff. I'm Will Kennedy. This is Sports Radio Pensacola. You can get in on the show with the text line 850-623-1330. 850-623-1330. Jeremiah Love, 58 yards for the Cardinals. The top five draft pick with Arizona. That's clearly what they wanted to see from the number three overall pick. What he can bring to the offense. He looked dynamic. Katron Allen with the Commanders, 85 yards and a touchdown, the running back, as Washington was resting its starters. He got a bulk of work. He was really good. Robert Henry Jr. also ran for 75 yards and a score. I like the receiver with the Ravens, Jacoby Lane, dynamic. Some just highlight reel catches in there. had a touchdown in Baltimore's win over Philly. He's a young offensive player worth keeping an eye on with the Ravens as they try to figure out their receiving core. Might be a fantasy sleeper right there in Mr. Jacoby Lane. Aiden Garnes, DB with the Bucs, returned to INT, had a pick six, 47-yarder against the Jets. That's what they're hoping to see right there. And another interesting name, Dean Connors, undrafted rookie running back for the Rams, caught both of Ty Simpson's touchdown passes, added 22 yards, and he's an undrafted player that may, you know, got himself noticed and might find his way onto a roster. The big question, who actually played their starters? There were some teams that gave some meaningful first-team minutes. The Jets, they had the rookie QB, but they played a lot of their starters. The Dolphins rolled Malik Willis out there with that offense to get an extended look at a new setup down there. Mendoza and Cousins with the Raiders. The Steelers, outside of not playing Aaron Rodgers, did put a lot of starters out there with Drew Aller. Joe Burrow got a little run with the Bengals, trying to get ramped up for the season. Josh Allen looked really good for Buffalo in a little bit of the run. They kind of had to do that new stadium. You're bringing in fans. You got to show them a little bit of your main guys. Giants and Vikings both got some good QB reps. Kyler Murray made his Minnesota debut. And the Rams, a little more developmental, but Ty Simpson did get more work right there. So several teams went out and kind of rolled the dice a little bit in the first preseason game. And other teams were more conservative with, you know, Rodgers, Justin Herbert, Brock Purdy all sitting. Lamar Jackson was out. A lot of the Ravens starters, no Derrick Henry, that type of stuff. So don't judge a team's performance, though, without knowing who was actually playing. So, you know, losing a game 27-7 in the preseason might not mean much at all if your starters really didn't take the field. So injury-wise, Marcus Mariota, man, love this dude. Tough for him. The backup in Washington suffered a sprained MCL against Miami. He's going to miss the rest of the preseason. We hope he gets back soon. Heck of a player. Great backup to have. He was signed to be Jaden Daniels' primary backup. And, of course, Daniels with injury concerns last year, they may need Marcus Mariota, so get back soon. So how much does Washington value having a veteran, you know, in a policy like that, an insurance policy behind Daniels? And does this force them to maybe take a closer look at a rookie in camp or go out and find another QB? That remains to be seen. And that could tie into Austin Reed, the local guy, the UWF former UWF quarterback who's now living in Pensacola with his wife and their two baby girls. Austin got in late in the game and had kind of a magic moment against the Eagles late in the football game, and it sounded like this.
3: Of Reed in the backfield. Reed flushed out left. Pep fakes. Now he'll take off and run. That's Reed into the end zone for a Ravens touchdown.
2: And if you see the video, check out the reel on social media or wherever, because I'm telling you, Austin Reed on the sideline after the 14-yard touchdown run looked really pleasantly surprised that he was able to do that. Had a couple nice throws in there. We'll talk about Austin a little bit in the next segment with former UWF coach and former Towson football coach Pete Shinnick. But Austin, yeah, that was a nice moment for that young man, as he had only been in camp for a couple of days, so he looked pretty good in there, trying to cement himself maybe with the Ravens, as they are maybe looking for a third quarterback. The backup is Ty Huntley, but can Austin secure a spot there? Or is he maybe auditioning for another team? So we saw some great performances in the first full round of NFL preseason games. Don't overreact to it, though, right? It's not the worst thing in the world if your team didn't play well. Consider who they're playing out there. If you had to pick one player from opening weekend who maybe changed your opinion the most, who is it? My answer, Ty Simpson, the former Alabama QB that a lot of people thought, man, the Rams drafted him maybe a little too high, but we saw some great flashes there. So what did we actually learn? We learned that it's the first week of preseason, but we also learned there are some talented rookies in this crop, and we'll be looking forward to the next round of preseason games coming up this week. We'll be getting into those as the week moves on. Coming up next, we will sit down and talk and have a nice conversation with one of my favorite people, Coach Pete Shinnick, national champ with UWF back in 2019. He's been a coach of the year, took the Argos to two championship games and three Final Fours in Division II football in the NCAA as the UWF head coach. He's up at Towson now, helping turn that program around, and it's always great to pick his brain when it comes to college football. That is happening next. This is the Morning Kickoff. I'm Will Kennedy. Again, the text line, if you want to get in, 623-1330 is our text line to be part of the show, 850-623-1330. A lot more coming your way on this Monday morning.
4: The Sports Radio Pensacola Morning Kickoff with Will Kennedy. We'll be back after this to give Will time to take a bathroom break.
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0: Welcome back into the Morning Kickoff with Will Kennedy here on Sports Radio Pensacola. We have got a very special guest with us this morning, my good friend. You guys know him. You love him. Coach Pete Shinnick of Towson now, but before that, he was at the University of West Florida, National Coach of the Year, National Champ in 2019. Coach, first, how are you doing? How's the family doing? How's Baltimore treating you?
1: Oh, yeah. Family is great. Fantastic. And still two of my boys still live in Pensacola. Elijah and Benjamin are thriving in their careers down there. Tracy and I moved up to Baltimore. Obviously, when we left, we've enjoyed it. As you know, I was born here and my dad played for the Colts. So it has been a fun process, just kind of reconnecting with a lot of people who remember those Colts teams. But no, we're doing really well, man. Again, great to hear your voice and appreciate you giving me the opportunity to be on your show, man. Congratulations.
0: Oh, thank you. Yeah, something that, you know, I love talking sports. You and I have many conversations about all kinds of different things in the sports world through the years, so this is beautiful to do this and obviously shine the light on UWF, but the other sports in the Panhandle and the legends. Derek Brooks, I was telling you before we started talking here, is in town for his charity golf tournament, and some great NFL legends. Let's talk about your team a little bit. You know, you've had a couple seasons up there, done some good things, got kind of not turned completely around, but you've got Towson cooking a little bit. What do you, how's fall camp going, and what do you expect this year?
1: Yeah, fall camp's going really well. So yeah, going into season four, I thought we had a great opportunity last year to have a breakout season. We'd gone 7-5 the year before. We were killed with injuries. I got to the place really where first time in my career, we really only had six scout team O linemen and D linemen. So we had our O linemen and D linemen both playing scout O, scout D back and forth. And just, you know, Finn ended up 500. We were very fortunate, got a really good group in the transfer portal, and we got a ton of young guys back. And so we have had our best fall camp. We've had our best summer. I'm really excited. First time I've been here, we've had an established quarterback returning, Florida quarterback, St. Thomas Aquinas kid. He started for us last year. Excited about that and really looking forward to, what we're going to be able to do this year.
0: That's a perfect transition, Coach. See, Coach knows this stuff. He knows it well. We're talking with Coach Pete Shinnick from Towson, formerly University of West Florida, here on the Morning Kickoff. And I'm Will Kennedy this morning. And one of your former quarterbacks, another Florida kid, St. Augustine, Austin Reed, is now in Baltimore, and over the weekend jumps into a game, signs with the Ravens. I think he's in the building for 72 hours, they said on the broadcast. I talked to his dad, Tom, who you know well, and he goes out there, does his thing, slings it around. And then I had shades of Valdosta State, a game in the Blue Wahoo Stadium. All of a sudden, Austin's tucking it and running it for 14 yards.
1: Yeah, he looked faster last night.
0: He's thinner, Coach. He's cut some weight.
1: No, so happy for him. He sent me a text like late one night. Hey, I'm going to be in your neck of the woods. And I'm like, dude, you know, what's going on? And then, he had the tryout. They signed him. And then dadgummit, if he just doesn't do Austin Reed type stuff, you know what I mean? Goes 2-for-2, throwing BBs, hitting his guys, and then scrambles for that touchdown. Could not be happier for Austin Reed. One of the hardest working guys I've ever had in my life, you know, that I've ever had the privilege of coaching.
0: Loved the fact that on one, he delivers a third down dime and then, you know, gets hit late and he jumps up and he does. Yeah, you mentioned the Austin Reed thing where he just kind of loves that he got the penalty drawn right there. So that's Austin in a nutshell. I was telling you, I've talked with Quentin Randolph last week. He mentioned he's all IFL second team. Karan Ashley, another one of your former wide receivers, all indoor football league first team. And so there's some guys still floating around. And then DeAnthony Bell, a couple tackles in the Seattle's opening preseason game, and he's popping up on Hard Knocks over there. The Blue Angels are flying over. It must be nice to see all that.
1: No, it has been a blast to watch those guys. And I mean, here's how small this world is. You know, DeAnthony Bell finished with the Panthers a year ago, and David Canales played for me at Azusa Pacific. So to have a guy that I've coached, coach a guy that I've coached, I mean, just small world. And so the success of Quentin, that has been so fun to watch. He's still making the same dynamic catches. I saw a highlight of Karan the other day. And I mean, it reminds me of the one-handed catch in the corner of the end zone at Blue Wahoos, man. I mean, so he's still doing it. Great guys, so happy for them and their continued success.
0: As you've kind of watched from afar, you know, speaking of former players and people you've coached with, Caleb Noble's obviously our head coach here at the University of West Florida, is going into another season, and it's so much change. All of a sudden, it's Division One. Southern Illinois is going to come here in here August 27th for a Thursday night game to get things kicked off at that level, get the season started. There's a stadium under construction named after our good friend Daryl Gooden. It's all change. What can people expect? You've made that move a couple of years ago up to Towson into that level from D2.
1: Yeah, I think the biggest thing that I've noticed, and before I say that, man, you know, God bless Daryl Gooden. I mean, what an amazing Argo that guy was, and just his love for that university and what he's done. Sorry to see the news on him, but my goodness, you know, what a great man and just great contributor to everything UWF. So, you know, he was a great friend, and he will be missed, no doubt. You know what? And Will, this will kind of give you a little bit, you know, I've been here 3 years. You know, our record in that time is 18-17. We've lost three games to FBS opponents. So really 18-14 against FCS opponents. 10 of those losses have really come down to the fourth quarter. Mm. And so, what I have found, and, you know, probably the best way to describe it is, you know, I feel like every game in our conference is like we're playing West Georgia. You know, we could beat them, but they could beat us. You know what I mean? And if you look at our battles with West Georgia, just back and forth, that's kind of been every game. And so I think you find a little more, you know, parity across the board at the FCS level. And again, you know, I'd love to have those 10 games back and, you know, find a way to get on the plus side of those games. I think we're going to have an opportunity this year to do that. But, you know, for the Argo fans, I mean, you know, you've got a great setup. Caleb has done a fantastic job in his 3 years as a head coach. There's going to be a change, but give them time. Be patient. You know, the University of West Florida is a very special place, amazing leadership. And I mean, it's just going to get better every year in this transition.
0: We're talking with Towson football coach Pete Shinnick here on the Morning Kickoff with Will Kennedy on Sports Radio Pensacola. Of course, the former UWF coach, national champ, coach of the year, all that good stuff. And you had a nice record here at UWF against D1 opponents, an opponent that we'll see now in the same conference, the UAC, North Alabama. Remember making a trip up there, getting a win. That was the year. Of course, you lose a quarterback, I think, in that game. And that was the year in 2018, what, 7-8 guys, different guys at quarterback. And then a trip over to McNeese in 21, you get a win against a Division I opponent. Best line I've heard, Coach Shinnick, after the game, it was a little toasty that day over in Louisiana down on the turf field. And I said, it was hot out there. And you said back to me, my blood feels like Dr. Pepper.
1: It's the hottest. It's still to this day, Will, it's the hottest I've ever been. I still have the picture of, I mean, after the game, I'm just laying on the pallet of ice to just try to cool my body down. Man, did our guys ball out, though. I mean, what a great showing to start that season. So proud of that team. Went in, answered the call. That McNeese team, you know, they played LSU the next week, man, and, you know, went toe-to-toe with them for a half. So couldn't have been prouder of that team. And obviously, you know, North Alabama jumped up. We're still a little ticked off at them for leaving the conference. So loved how our guys played there. Get a win at that stadium. You know, that was fantastic. So, you know, UWF knows what it looks like. Caleb will get them ready. And again, they're playing some really, really good teams. And I think, you know, they're going to get a feel for it, but I know they'll adjust and I know they'll find a way to be successful.
0: You were talking about small world of that game against McNeese, Ed Ogeron's son, you know, the former Ole Miss and LSU head coach and great assistant around the SEC with one of the most distinctive voices in football. His son was the QB for that McNeese State Cowboys team that game. So we'll see West Georgia again there in the conference as well. So we'll get some more of what Coach Pete Shinnick was just talking about, these West Georgia matchups and other good teams, Tarleton State and Abilene Christian, Austin Peay's in the league as well. Let's talk a little bit with Coach Shinnick about kind of the state of football right now. I know you were mentioning, you know, transfer portal. You were losing guys when you were here. Coach Caleb Nobles has lost guys. The quarterback, Marcus Stokes, has gone to Memphis from last year, and you're constantly using the portal to try to bring new people in. Have you seen kind of movement with that that's towards the good, or it's the Wild West? You and I used to sit there and talk quite a bit about how difficult it was making things.
1: Yeah, it is difficult. Probably the best thing that the NCAA has done in the last 5 years, and there aren't many because they've been, you know, they've been bounced around a little bit. The best thing they've done is say, hey, we got one transfer window. And so now I mean, for the first time since I've been here and for the first time really as a head coach, I had 80% of my team, 90% of my team here with me, January when classes started. That's the best thing, because now you weren't worried about a guy leaving in spring. We had five guys leave in spring right before the 2025 season. That doesn't help anybody. They're guys that are going to play a lot. They're mm-hmm. valuable pieces. Now, you know, we start classes in January. We've got our team. We've signed half our freshman class, if not three-fourths of our freshman class. We've got our transfers in. Now you can do something, and now you can build. And so, you know, the state of where it's at, Will, I had a safety last year that was a good safety. And I mean, I thought he was a really good FCS safety. He went in the portal and I was like, man, I hope you find something. I hope it works out. He got a lot of money to go to a Big Ten school. And you're just like, okay, well, if that can happen, you got to be happy for the guy. You know what I mean? You can't sit here and say, oh man, hey, stay at Towson and, you know, make it work. Be loyal. I mean, lives, I think, are being changed. Now, you know, my question is, 5 years from now, how much money do these guys really have? You know what I mean? And what do they have for it? Because what we've seen is, and we've been doing this now, you know, for a while, okay, you go up, special guy's going to play, but not everybody plays. And so I think there's a lot of, careers that they're going to take the instant opportunity of cash and they're going to give that up for the opportunity of what could have been from a career standpoint wise. You know, you mentioned Austin Reed, and I love Austin, and, you know, I've been texting with him since he got here. But I mean, you know, I came in after our national championship season and I said, hey, man, I watched every bowl game except for about three guys. I think you're better than all of them. You're a heck of a quarterback. Well, then he proved us all right when he transferred and went to Western Kentucky and led the nation in passing, you know? And so he's a guy that took advantage of it and made the most of it. But I mean, I've got a list of guys who did the same thing and really lost out on a lot of playing time.
0: You know, it's a unique situation with Austin. He was a student of mine in the academic department in communication, so he had graduated. Of course, we had lost the 2020 season after the national championship to COVID, and we're talking with Coach Pete Shinnick, current Towson head coach and former UWF football head coach here on the Morning Kickoff. And last thing for you, because I know, you know everybody around the league and around the world and in college football when it comes to football. How about sitting there last year and watching another former D2 head coach win the national championship at the FBS level with Indiana? And I've told people, I mean, I'm sitting there, I watched the Alabama game with a friend during the playoffs and thought, what world am I living in where all of a sudden Indiana's a football school and Alabama's a basketball school?
1: Well, I mean, Kurt Cignetti, greatest coaching job, you know, ever. I mean, no ifs, ands, or buts. Nobody's ever taken a program like Indiana and done that in 2 years. So, hats off to him. I mean, greatest coaching job in this century. I mean, just really making it work. And, he took a bunch of guys with him, from JMU. They were really good players. And he was able to bring in the right mix and really, you know, who wouldn't want, the quarterback wins the Heisman? But I mean, what a great kid and what a great leader. And so a lot of things lined up for him. But man, what an amazing job that was. And so you watch that. And like you say, it's like, OK, am I seeing this right? It's Indiana. Indiana, you got to be kidding me. But man, what an amazing job. And, you know, I think it speaks to the future, though, that you get the right people in place. Obviously, money is involved. Mark Cuban's involved at Indiana. That helps. Money's involved. But you get the right people, moving in the right direction. Anything can happen. And again, we proved that at UWF, second year of existence, mm-hmm. taking a team that nobody knew who we were, what we were, making it to the national championship, and then winning the thing 2 years later. So you get the right people in place, you get the right momentum, you get your guys believing, great things are in place.
0: It is always a pleasure to talk to this man, Pete Shinnick, the head coach at Towson, former UWF head coach. Coach, good luck to you this season. Tell your lovely bride hello from all of us down here. The guys that are still on your staff that were here, let them know we miss them down here as well. And we'll be keeping an eye on all things Towson football while UWF makes this move to Division I. Thanks for the time.
1: No, thank you, man. Again, congratulations on the show. I appreciate it. And we miss you guys and appreciate you guys. Thank you very much.
0: Pete Shinnick with us here on the Morning Kickoff. We'll have more coming your way after this.
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16: A little bit of a two-minute drill to wind up the first half here on the Morning Kickoff with Will Kennedy on this Monday morning. We just talked with head coach Pete Shinnick from Towson Football up in Baltimore, Maryland, but you know him best as the head coach at the University of West Florida, national champion with the Argos back in 2019. Great to talk to Pete. Loved his takes, just the positivity, first of all, on a Monday morning. But his take on the NCAA and some of that transfer portal stuff, man, right on the money. One portal, but also, you know, there's a plus for the players, obviously, to get some money, but lots that goes into that decision. We've got a great second hour coming your way. We'll talk with Fred Robbins. We're going to bump the Auburn preview to top the next hour, so we'll get right into that at 8 o'clock. We're also breaking down the NFC South as an NFL division here on a Monday morning, so we still got a whole half to go with you. But let's talk baseball real quick in the two-minute drill this morning. How about your Pensacola Blue Wahoos? Amazing. We talked to Eric Bramer, their broadcaster, last week. We'll catch up with him probably tomorrow morning as we get ready for a series that starts with Knoxville. Tomorrow, the first game of that six-game set at 6:05 down at the ballpark by the bay. But the Wahoos sweep Biloxi. All six games, just getting it done. Some of them were close, some of them were blowouts, but man, they look good as they roll into the home set here. They now lead the second half standings in the Southern League by four games. So everything kind of coming together. And in that conversation with Eric last week, he was saying, yeah, he likes this team. He likes the way they're going. That is certainly holding up as the Wahoos are looking red hot right now as they'll bring Knoxville in for a series. So it's a little steamy out there. I get it, but make your way on down to the ballpark. Check them out. It's a good time down there. Fireworks after the game because I hear them at my house not too far from the ballpark. So get down there and enjoy that. How about Major League Baseball over the weekend? Really, some interesting stuff is happening. Right now, Tampa Bay leads their division in the AL East. The White Sox still holding down the Central. The Astros, my Astros, one game above 500, but they've got the West right now. How about, as of today, your three wild card teams, Yankees, Red Sox, and Orioles, all out of the same division with the Rays. The Rangers are right there. Toronto maybe still in touch a little bit. There's several teams still in touch with that wild card in the AL, Detroit, Minnesota, Cleveland, maybe Seattle, and then it drops off after that. On the other side, the Brewers, they put the Dodgers to the test over the weekend, had a big win there in that series. They lead all of baseball. The Braves lead the East. The Dodgers still holding the West. As of today, Cubs, Phillies, and Padres would be the teams in the postseason. The Diamondbacks and Marlins are still fighting over there with St. Louis in the mix as well for wild cards. So lots to keep an eye on with Major League Baseball, and we'll be doing that throughout the rest of this week. We'll talk with Kevin Soche at some point this week, old hot sauce former Major League pitcher, and Escambia High School product. So looking forward to those conversations coming this week. But again, Wahoos tonight, 6:05, hosting Knoxville to open a six-game set at the ballpark down by the water in downtown Pensacola. We want you to be part of the show this morning. 850-623-1330 is the text line on the morning kickoff. 850-623-1330. We got another hour coming your way next right here on Sports Radio Pensacola.

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7: Monday morning, halftime is over. We're ready for the second half of the Morning Kickoff. I'm Will Kennedy. This is Sports Radio Pensacola, and this is the way to start your day. We're talking sports. You like sports. I like sports. Let's hang. Let's talk sports on a Monday morning, a Tuesday, Wednesday, Thursday, Friday, 5 days a week. We're going to do it right here. Conversations with the folks making the news, the folks that have done it at the highest levels. We heard from Derrick Brooks, NFL Hall of Famer, in the first hour this morning. We're going to hear from Fred Robbins, Super Bowl champion, NFL, 12 years in the league, local guy, Tate High School, Wake Forest. He's going to help us break down the first full round of preseason games. We got an Auburn preview coming your way right now in a second, and then we're going to get into the NFC South, but we've already dove into a little college football with Coach Pete Shinnick in the first hour, former UWF head coach, national champion at the D2 level, now coaching Towson up in Baltimore, Maryland. So we got a ton of good stuff still to get to on this Monday morning. We're just wrapping up the first hour talking about the Blue Wahoos being on a roll. 6 straight wins at Biloxi, sweeping that series. Now 4 games up in the second half standings in the Southern League in the second half. So they could face Biloxi again, the team they just walked all over, just down the Gulf Coast a little bit, down I-10. They got to get Knoxville tonight to get this series started, a 6:05 start down there. And then Major League Baseball, Rays looking good, Braves looking good, Brewers take care of the Dodgers over the weekend. Lots of good stuff there we'll get into during the rest of this week. But it's heavy football on a Monday morning just to get us warmed up, because that's the way it's probably going to be week in and week out through the fall. Again, the UWF Argos will host Southern Illinois to kick off the season. It's the home opener, the season opener. It's the Division I opener. It'll be a Thursday night, August 27th, 6 o'clock kick up at Penn Air Field inside the under-construction Darrell Gooden Stadium. It's awesome to see more of that going up. It's almost like a time-lapse you'll get to see during the course of this season, as that is built and should be ready for the 2027 season. So lots of awesome stuff going around. And then SEC football not too far away. The NFL kicks off the regular season on the 9th of September with a Super Bowl rematch between the Seahawks and the Patriots. And, of course, Hard Knocks covering the Seahawks up there in Seattle, the defending champs. Tuesday night will be the next episode, 8 o'clock our time on HBO. Devin Weatherspoon from Pine Forest High School just signed a new deal with the Seahawks. I'm sure they'll get into that on Hard Knocks this week. He is now the highest paid cornerback in the NFL. Amazing. Another Pensacola product showing out at the highest level. Speaking of which, Derrick Brooks is in town. Charity golf tournament for NFL Hall of Famer Derrick Brooks. Washington High School, FSU, Tampa Bay Bucks Super Bowl winner. One of the greatest defensive players I've ever seen, both at the high school, college, and NFL levels. Amazing. So if you want to chime in on the show here this morning, 850-623-1330 is our text line number, 850-623-1330. And I know everybody's getting ready in the morning, so you may be busy. That is cool. Just hang out, listen, you know, listen to the stuff I'm going to bring you the best that I can find, the best in the business, all the folks we'll talk to on the show and my takes as well. But I'd love to know what you're thinking about. What'd you take away from NFL preseason weekend? What are you thinking? Who's your favorite college football team? You know, what are you looking forward to getting into in the next couple weeks? But other sports as well. We talked golf this morning, the FedEx St. Jude, Scottie Scheffler, world number one. Man, he was good over the weekend. And they cut from 70 to 50 for the next round up in St. Louis in the FedEx Cup. But Scottie Scheffler dominant there. So just kind of a brief look at the things we've talked about this morning, the things that are going on in the sports world. But it's about that time We need to get into some college football. We've been doing the SEC previews. We'll continue. We're starting at the bottom and working our way up. And that's not normally lower end is not normally where we would find our next team that we'll preview this morning. If you don't know that song, that's the Auburn fight song. And the Tigers are our next feature as we talk SEC football and getting ready for the season. So what can we expect from Auburn this season? Man, it's been a tough stretch lately for Auburn. And let me start by saying I spent 8 years in Alabama in television, gosh, a long time ago now, about 20 years ago. And, you know, heavy on the Auburn and Alabama stuff, right? Iron Bowl was a central feature of what we did all year round. And we would do Iron Bowl shows, hour-long specials the night before the game, post-game shows. We'd have some of the greats to ever play for both schools on the set with us. I remember sitting in Tuscaloosa, Alabama, freezing my rear end off the night before a game because, you know, the Iron Bowl is later in the season. On the set was Sean Alexander, legendary Alabama running back, of course. Ben Laird, the former Auburn quarterback, has been part of our shows. Cole Kublik, former Auburn center. The list goes on and on. But, you know, what a great rivalry that is amongst the best in college football, if not the best. And Auburn had a great run when I was covering Auburn and Alabama back in the day. Tommy Tuberville was the coach at Auburn. He's gone into politics now. And, you know, but he won six straight. Auburn won six straight against Alabama. And that was something that the Tide did not enjoy, the Tide faithful Alabama nation. And they got a coach in Nick Saban to correct that, and he did that. Obviously, we know what Nick Saban did at Alabama, but Auburn has struggled. They've burned through some coaches recently, and they've got a new one this season. But they're coming off a 5-7 record last year in 2025, but 1-7 in the SEC, and that is not going to get it done for the Auburn faithful. And just so you'll know, Auburn has some big money boosters, and they have really kind of driven that athletic program, especially the football program, through the years. They've gone through some ADs recently, too, because that group of big dollar power player in the state of Alabama boosters at Auburn, they get what they want, and they spend the money. And I don't think they like the return on investment on the money they've spent, NIL and otherwise. So Auburn has a new coach in. He comes from South Florida. They got some things that they want to work on and change. And if you want to chime in this morning, 850-623-1330 is the text line number here for the Morning Take with myself, Will Kennedy. 850-623-1330 on Sports Radio Pensacola, our text line. So it was a rough season. It was a frustrating one on the plains. That 5-7 record, just one conference victory. It extends the stretch in which the Tigers have struggled to compete consistently near the top of the SEC. So it leads to another coaching change. Hugh Freeze is gone after Auburn didn't show much progress. And they were competitive in some games, but close losses and inability to generate consistent offense kept Auburn out of bowl eligibility last year at 5-7. They enter the 2026 season. Alex Golish comes in from South Florida, new head coach. Big question is, can he quickly establish the identity that made his offenses so successful down in Tampa? He brings an up-tempo, aggressive offensive system to Auburn, and they've imported some players from the Bulls, from that South Florida program, including his quarterback, Byron Brown, who a lot of people really like. The Tigers get that dual threat under center. Brown accounted for more than 4,000 yards of total offense at South Florida, when a pretty good team for Golish last year. So he brings that knowledge of the offense and the system. The defense is in the hands of DJ Durkin. They return enough talent that I think it makes us, you know, give some hope to Auburn fans and the rest of us. If you're rooting for Auburn, they can be more competitive this season. Biggest priorities, got to have more consistency on offense. Cannot turn the football over the way they did last year. Have to find a way to win those close games and really reestablish the Auburn Tigers as a physical football team. I think back to, again, those teams that I covered at Auburn back in the early 2000s, and, you know, Ronnie Brown, Carnell Williams, they had great players on defense, good quarterback play, got it done in a variety of ways. So most preseason projections see Auburn as a team that's capable of getting back into bowl eligibility, maybe even challenging as a long shot, and I say this tongue-in-cheek, as a pretty long shot, maybe for an SEC championship spot. That may be a little optimistic, right? Vegas, total wins generally hover around 6.5. So, you know, 7 wins would exceed those odds. Is this, I guess the question I would ask is this a 7-win team Or can they get to 8? Can they maybe get to 9? Can they make a significant improvement over that 5-win campaign? The schedule, you got Baylor to start things off in Atlanta. They'll have Southern Miss next. They go Florida at home, Vandy at home early in the season. So Baylor in Atlanta, which is more or less a home game for Auburn, and then 3 straight home games at Jordan-Hare down there. Then they go in October to start October at Missouri, at Oklahoma, at Georgia. Not an easy run. They'll have LSU at home before going to Ole Miss on Halloween. And then the final 4 games in November, Arkansas at home at Mississippi State. They'll get Samford before the Iron Bowl on the 28th of November in Tuscaloosa. Bryant Denny, ooh, not the easy schedule, but there's no such thing in the SEC. If you play in an SEC schedule, there is no easy schedule. It's a difficult run, maybe more manageable than the 2025 slate was. Tigers avoid some of the league's top projected teams. There's no Texas on there, but they do have to face Georgia, LSU, Ole Miss, and Alabama. The games, I think, that it'll define the season. Can they get that week 1 win over a pretty strong non-conference opener in Baylor? Can they catch Florida early? Another team that we're going to talk about in preview coming up that's trying to build momentum with a new head coach and turn things around. Georgia's going to be brutal. LSU may be a measuring stick for me, you know, on how far this rebuild under Golish has proceeded by that point. And then, of course, the Iron Bowl. Throw the records out the window. It's a rivalry game. It is that kind of thing. So can they find a way late in the season to spoil whatever Alabama's got going on? We'll talk in the days to come about where Alabama may be this year. So predicted SEC finish. Auburn in the media poll picked to finish 12th in the conference. They got a pretty good smattering of points, and they're behind South Carolina but ahead of Vandy, Kentucky, Mississippi State, and Arkansas, the teams we've already previewed here on the Morning Kickoff with Will Kennedy. Again, jump on in with me. 850-623-1330 is our text line. 850-623-1330, the Sports Radio Pensacola text line. So Auburn picked to finish 12th. That's not where Tiger fans want to be. They may be one of the most interesting teams, I think, in 2026 in the SEC because expectations are low. So buy low, right? Sell high, if you will. Can Auburn turn it around? Can they get things going after 5 consecutive losing seasons? Can Alex Golish be the guy to inherit some talent? He's got more than most first-year coaches do. Can Byron Brown quickly adapt to the SEC and be that dual-threat quarterback and be dynamic? Remember the last time Auburn brought in a dual-threat quarterback, or one of the times they did? He turned out to be pretty good. I think his name was Cam Newton. Went on and did some good things. Not saying it's going to be that kind of year, but can Byron Brown be a difference maker? Is there a realistic path to 7 or more wins, maybe 7, 8, maybe 9? Media poll says 12th. I think Auburn may finish better than that. I'd put my money on that. I think they can win 7 or 8 games. I think they'll get closer to 500. They won't be 1-7 in the SEC again. Maybe a 4-5 mark, maybe 5-4 if things bounce their way. I think they finish maybe 9th or 10th, more towards the dead middle of that pack. I think they get into a bowl game. I think there's probably still a year away from becoming a legitimate SEC contender threat. But 2026, I think, could be a season that Auburn finally starts moving that needle in the right direction, trying to turn the page after another losing season. Alex Golish with the new offense, new quarterback, new identity to the Plains. Picked 12th by the preseason media, but what does the media know? Who are those guys anyways? If the offense clicks, they get a couple of swing games, get some wins early, they could be a big surprise in the league, and I think they find a way back into the bowl picture, if not the SEC championship picture. That's a look at Auburn. Our preview will continue to climb the charts up in the predicted order of finish tomorrow as we're working our way up a little bit. We'll get into South Carolina and the Gamecocks on Tuesday.

0: Good morning. This is the morning kickoff, and I am Will Kennedy.
1: Don't fail me now. Lord, don't fail me now. We got a big battle in front of us, baby, and it's just starting. So let's get funky like a monkey.
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0: Can't wait for that. The 27th, UWF football back on the field, Penn Air Field. Southern Illinois comes in for the season opener. The home opener, the Division I opener, it's going to be awesome. I'll be on the call for that game on ESPN+, the live stream, the TV broadcast with my color partner, Fred Robbins, who we'll hear from in the next section of the show here. This is the Morning Kickoff. I'm Will Kennedy on Sports Radio Pensacola. 850-623-1330 is the text line if you want to jump in and be part of the show this morning. We'd love to hear from you. What's on your mind? What you're thinking about on a Monday morning? What'd you see over the weekend on the football field, on the golf course, on the diamond with baseball court, wherever it is, you know, what's cooking with you sports-wise, 850-623-1330, the sports radio.

0: Radio Pensacola text line is the way to be part of the show on the morning kickoff. Lots of great stuff. Wahoos play tonight, 6:05, with Knoxville coming in to open a six-game set at home in the ballpark down by the bay. So that's something to get out and do on a Monday night. But beginning of the week, we got classes starting at the University of West Florida this morning. Right after the show, boom, I'm on campus, got a class to teach at 9:30. I'm a professor in the comm department out there, communications as well. So it's a busy Monday, right? But we're all busy, and we might as well get into the day with some sports talk. And let's go to the NFC South, our next division we want to preview in the NFL. Of course, we've had a round of NFL preseason games, the first full weekend in the books, and the teams in the NFC South trying to figure some things out, because this is a division, folks, that's looking for some respect. One of the weakest, if not the weakest, division in 2025 across the National Football League. All four teams, let me say that again, all four teams in the NFC South finished below 500. The Panthers, Carolina won the division at 8-9, beat out Tampa Bay last day of the season, and the Falcons on that final day of the season on tiebreakers. New Orleans, I know we got a lot of Saints fans around the area, finished 6-11. So as you can tell from the records, not exactly the most dynamic of divisions. Three teams all finish 8-9. Tiebreaker Panthers get through. Six wins for Carolina. Odds makers don't expect a dramatic transformation in 2026. Bucks are the clear favorite, but the division is pretty wide open. Vegas insiders have the division odds at Tampa plus 175, New Orleans plus 260. Carolina plus 325, Atlanta 375. So they like the Saints a little bit in New Orleans, which is always interesting. This is a division that I know exceptionally well. Spent a couple years in Carolina before coming back to Pensacola covering the Panthers during the Cam Newton era there, Super Bowl run back in 2015. And this division, you would see it. The Panthers were in a cycle when I was in Carolina where they would have a great season and then they'd fall below 500. They could not put back-to-back 500 seasons together, it seemed like, during that run. And you would see teams kind of wild swings in this division. The Saints had Drew Brees at the time. They would come up and win the division. You know, the Falcons might be good a season, then they drop back too. So inconsistency, and I think we're seeing that over the last couple of years from the four teams in this NFC South. And we're talking NFL preview this morning, NFC South, and we got a lot of fans. We got Bucks fans, Falcons fans, Saints fans around here, probably not as many Panthers fans, but definitely this is a strong division for support here in Northwest Florida. 850-623-1330 is the number. Jump in. Let me know what you think. Who's going to win the NFC South this year? What are you expecting to see from your team if you're a fan of one of these four teams in the division? 850-623-1330 is our text line number here on the morning kickoff with Will Kennedy. So these teams all finishing 8-9, three at the top. It's the second division in NFL history to have three teams finish with the same losing record while one wins the division, right? Carolina got in, got bounced in the first round, hosting the Rams in the wild card round. But I thought Carolina played some really good football down the stretch last year. But Tampa's the pick. Tampa's the pick right now, projecting at 8.5 wins to win the division. So right around that 500 mark again. Disappointing last year with Baker Mayfield and company. I think the head coach there, Todd Bowles, on the hot seat a little bit. 8-9 season ended their run of five consecutive playoff appearances. They could not win that tiebreaker. Baker Mayfield wants a new contract, but he's an established QB in the league and in the division. I think Tampa's got the most talented offensive core on that side of the ball. Bucky Irving, good dynamic running game piece. Chris Godwin, really good receiver, proven target with Mayfield. There's some legitimate concerns on this team. The biggest one, Mike Evans is gone. Franchise icon, not really an obvious replacement for him and his productivity. Igbuka enters his second season. Can he step forward? Can Emeka be the guy that replaces Mike Evans? The defense has some questions. They lose veterans Levante David and Jamel Dean. And Tampa's defense hasn't finished as in the league's top half in three consecutive seasons. That's a trend that's going the wrong way there. So can Baker play like a QB who looked like an MVP candidate early last year rather than the player who struggled down the stretch? And so Tampa is the logical favorite because of experience, in my opinion, but they're not a dominant team. And so 9 wins, though, could be enough to win this division. New Orleans, are they trending up, right? Are they going to take that next step? Can they get to 7.5 wins? That's where they're projected. Can they win 8, right? Could they win 9? If things bounce their way, could they win this division? They are intriguing, to say the least. 6-11 last year. Tyler Shuck's emergence changed the outlook. Again, not a first-round pick, but the Saints took a flyer on him in the draft, and he looked pretty good back half of the season after he replaced Spencer Rattler. He went 5-4 as the starter, finished the season playing some really good football, really probably better than any QB in the division down the stretch. And so the Saints have to find out, was that a mirage or is that the start of something real for Tyler Shuck? They upgrade the supporting cast a little bit. Travis Etienne comes in from Jacksonville. They get a first-round receiver in Jordan Tyson. It's year two of the Kellen Moore era as the head coach. And what do we expect from this offense? Can they take a significant step forward, or will it be just kind of a little baby step, right? The defense could be actually a big reason for optimism. Finished the year strongly on that side of the football. Defensive coordinator Brandon Staley. He's got positive reviews, getting production out of a fairly limited roster last year. Could they be better this year, right? So Shuck, the long-term NFL starter, is the defense for real. And if the QB is good, New Orleans is playing some pretty solid defense, they could be playing meaningful football in December. Panthers are projected right there, the division winner last year at 7.5 wins with the Saints. I don't know. Vegas isn't really convinced that they're ready to repeat after that 8-9 year. A lot of people do believe that the Panthers are getting better. Dave Canales, the young coach, seems to have the right energy and vibes around him. Bryce Young goes into his fourth season, showed some good improvement last year with career highs in passing yards and touchdowns, cut back on his sack total a little bit. He's a little guy, Bryce, you know, former Alabama QB, doesn't need to be taking hits. He, you know, if you see Bryce Young on the street, you would not think he's an NFL quarterback, no doubt about it. But they had arguably the best offense in the division last year. They add Jalen Phillips to upgrade the pass rush, Devin Lloyd at linebacker, use their draft to continue to build around Young and build up that offensive line. There's some legitimate playmakers on the offensive side. Can Chuba Hubbard be the running back that they really need back there? They're expected to face the toughest schedule in the NFC South as the division champs, the defending champs. My question is, can Bryce Young turn improvement into consistency? Don't dismiss the Panthers just because they won the division with a losing record. I think this is a team that could be better than last year's record suggests, and if so, they compete for the division title again. The team, I think, sliding backwards, even though Vegas puts them right there with 7.5 wins with the Panthers, with the Saints, is Atlanta, right? Man, it's a wide spectrum. Their floor and their ceiling are, in my opinion, pretty far apart. They hire Kevin Stefanski, who was in Cleveland. He's a two-time NFL Coach of the Year. Wasn't a great year, a great time at the end in Cleveland, so I'm sure he's glad to be in Atlanta and be out of Cleveland. But I think the biggest story is obviously quarterback for the Falcons. Michael Penix Jr. is coming back from another ACL injury. That was a questionable draft pick, my opinion, when they took him as high as they did after all the injuries that Penix had suffered in college. You know, finished up at Washington, looked great, the lefty. But really, man, those injury concerns, I thought, you're kind of rolling the dice if you draft him as high as you did and you plan to make him your franchise QB. Atlanta brings Tua in from Miami to compete for the starting job. Falcons still, I think, trying to figure out who their starter is going to be. Tua did not look good in the first preseason game. Penix hasn't been cleared for full teamwork. It's going to be crazy. It's going to be kind of a we're going to have to wait and see. And they always say if you got two quarterbacks, you don't have one. So you can do the math there with the Falcons a little bit. Uncertainty, a major problem, right? They have some great offensive talent. Bijan Robinson, my Texas Longhorn, he is one of the top two or three backs in the NFL, no questions about it. Fantasy stud. Drake London, Kyle Pitts give some legitimate weapons on the outside and through the middle. Offensive line is very strong. The defense could be pretty good. They could keep this team in some games, but quarterback play defines the ceiling for this team for me. And as it does for almost every NFL team, right? Does Atlanta finally get some competent QB play? Remains to be seen. I think injuries and health are going to be a huge part of that. They could finish last, and it could be a couple games behind everybody else in Atlanta, or they could win the division. That's the floor-ceiling thing I'm talking about. And we're talking NFC South preview here on the Morning Kickoff. I'm Will Kennedy. 850-623-1330 is our studio text line. 850-623-1330 if you want to jump in with us here on a Monday morning on Sports Radio Pensacola. So I don't know. You know, who's going to win it all? It's a legitimate argument that the NFC South can be improved in 26, but still, in my opinion, not the strongest division in football, right? Panthers have some developing quarterback and improved defense. The Saints have found a QB, it looks like. Can they continue to see him improve? Atlanta has a new coach and some talent, but are they going to get the QB play they need? And Tampa is still the division's most proven team, and they have the most proven quarterback in Baker Mayfield, but he's unhappy. He wants a new contract. It'll either motivate him, or we might see Baker get a little moody. I'm trying to think of the right way to say that. He did play at Oklahoma, so you figure that out. Vegas essentially says nobody is very good in this division. It'll be a fascinating watch. I think the Bucs do win the South, not just because Derrick Brooks is in town. I think they're the team, if they can stay healthy. I think New Orleans is the sleeper, and I think Vegas agrees. I think the most interesting team to watch is Carolina under Dave Canales and Bryce Young's improvement. And the biggest question mark, no doubt about it, the Atlanta Falcons. Just not quite sure what we're going to get from the Dirty Birds right there. Most pressure, obviously, Tampa Bay and their head coach and Baker Mayfield. If they don't win the division, I think the roster gets blown up a little bit. I think they probably don't sign Baker to the long extension, even though I think they probably should, because you need a quarterback, a proven quarterback, and I think they're probably looking for a new head coach. So the South doesn't have to become a great division in 2026. We just hope it's a little less bad than it was last year. And that's a look at the NFC South. We'll continue our previews. I think we're working our way around the division. We can get into the AFC South and talk a little bit of that tomorrow. We'll talk about the Jags and my Texans and some other teams there. And again, we'll have South Carolina as our SEC preview on a Tuesday morning as we keep rolling towards football season. NFL kicks off on the 9th of September, Super Bowl rematch between the Seahawks and the New England Patriots. Speaking of the NFL, coming up next here on the program, we'll talk with Fred Robbins, NFL veteran, 12 years in the league, Super Bowl winner with the New York Football Giants when they knocked off the unbeaten New England Patriots. We can all thank Fred for that, because that would have been unbearable if the Patriots would have gone unbeaten in that season, and we'd be here about it for forever, just like we do with the Dolphins from 1972. Got more to get into. We'll have that conversation with Fred coming up next. This is the Morning Kickoff. I'm Will Kennedy. 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The text line if you want to jump in and tell us what you're thinking on a Monday morning. 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
1: 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We'll be back after this to give him time to grab another cup of coffee.
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11: Welcome back in. This is the Morning Kickoff. I'm Will Kennedy. We've got our NFL expert, Big Fred Robbins, Super Bowl winner in the NFL, 12 years in the league, local guy out of Tate High School, played at Wake Forest as well. Fred, how you feeling here as we're in the dog days of summer?
12: Oh, man. Sometimes I miss it, man. I just don't miss all of, you know, the being out there in the hot weather like some of these guys having to do right now, you know. but I miss the camaraderie of it sometimes, man. But it's good to see some football back on the air, man, and kind of, you know, we're in the football season, so I'm excited.
11: We got a first full week of preseason games, you know, between Thursday, Friday, and Saturday. So for you and for guys who are in the league especially, but for fans as well, and I was saying on the show last week, you know, the score doesn't really matter. Who won the game doesn't really matter. You've got to be looking for other things within the game. From a player standpoint, we see a lot of first-teamers on the sideline in street clothes. Some teams will choose to play guys maybe 1 or 2 series or a set number of plays. But what are the things that, you know, are going on inside these buildings as far as what they're looking for the first round of games?
12: You know, usually, you know, when you get to the first game, some of the teams, man, if you have pretty much like a veteran squad, you must know primarily what you're going to get from those guys. And it's usually like the second team, third team guys, man, that you really got to make, you know, a decision on. Now, with only one less preseason game, you want to try to get those guys as much action as possible.
11: We're talking with Fred Robbins here on the Morning Kickoff with Will Kennedy, talking NFL preseason. And Fred, you know, one thing, quarterbacks, obviously, everybody wants to see what they've got in camp, whether it's, you know, the backup or maybe the third team guy. And then I think at all positions, really, right, you're auditioning not just for the team you're playing for if you're not one of those prime guys, but you may be auditioning for somebody else.
12: Yeah, exactly, man. That's the thing. You know, some of these guys, man, they just want to make sure they get able to get some good film, a good tape out. A lot of these guys might get cut here in the next couple of, you know, weeks or so. So you want to try to get as much tape, live action as you can as possible, just in case it don't work out with the team you're on. So I think the first week, man, that's what a lot of teams try to do, especially when they got to make a lot of roster moves. They really want to get these guys as much time to get some live action to make a decision on, you know. And so I think that's kind of the process and thought process, you know, here like in the first week and a half camp.
11: Have you ever seen this one before? Because, you know, there's a lot of young guys obviously in there, you know, trying to make their name, trying to get, you know, establish themselves and make a team, and maybe it's get another season out of it. Have you ever had anybody in camp, a veteran who, you know, a couple days in to training camp is just like, yeah, I'm good, I'm going to retire?
12: You know, it happens, man. You know, it's just, you know, a lot of times guys, they realize, man, that, you know, they kind of wait to the last minute to see how their body's going to react to things. You know what I mean? And, you know, it has happened, you know, a few teams I was on where a guy come into training camp, you know, after a couple of days, he's like, man, this is it. You know what I mean? And, you know, a lot of times guys just have to make that decision, unfortunately. But it does happen, you know. It's just, and sometimes you realize, man, my body's just not coming back the way it used to. It's just, you know, just being out there, it just don't feel the same. And so, especially, you know, for guys feel like, hey, I'm a veteran guy, you know what I mean? And I really got to try to prove myself to make this team. to make the 53, you know, roster. You know, some guys just, you know, go ahead and just say, man, this is it for me. But, I mean, it does happen, you know, probably not as often, but it does happen with something in certain situations.
11: It, with the preseason, obviously, we're just 1 week in, and we're talking with Fred Robbins here, former NFL player. He currently works with a lot of players as well, with sports performance and trying to get them ready for the draft and get ready to play in the league. So he knows what he's talking about when he's talking about how you're going to bounce back and do things. But for the fans that are watching, you know, preseason, what does it mean for the players outside of trying to make the roster? What are you trying to accomplish as a team? Is it just, especially if you got new coaches, and I think we got 10 new ones across the league, you're trying to figure out what new systems and new offensive schemes, new defensive calls?
12: Yeah, you know, so for a lot of those guys who got those new coaches, you're really just trying to get a feel for your identity, who you are. You know, every team changes, you know, every year, but now especially it's critical, you know, how you get off to a good start, you know, early on. You know, I mean, a lot of times, you know, teams, coordinators, they'll throw a lot at you, you know, in training camp to see how you respond, to see how much you really can, you know, digest and try to get some of those calls down, like in preseason games. So you kind of know, okay, here's what my guys really can do right now. You know what I mean? And I can just add and sprinkle in some things as we go, or can they handle the pressure, especially now because, you know, teams really looking at their first four, you know, three or four game breakdown. You know what I mean? The first three or four games to really, you know, define the season, you know, and, you know, for some of these guys. So you look at who you're going against, you know, how many of those teams, you know, have a lot going on themselves, or how many teams in the first three or four or five game breakdown have been to the playoffs or in a lot of, in a bigger, in a better situation than what we are as a new team. So a lot goes into it, you know. So now from that aspect, you might need to get some of these veteran guys, you know, some snaps. Unlike other teams where a lot of first, you know, second team guys might, you know, rest a little bit or be in street clothes. Now, since we got new coordinators, new team, new identity, we might need to get these guys out to get a few snaps early on just to see how they react and how they respond to everything new that we're putting in.
11: You got new voices in headsets too. Like the quarterback's got new voices in his ears, maybe offensive coordinator, whoever's calling the play. Same on defense, new DCs and people talking to you. So we're keeping an eye on a couple different guys around the league. First of all, we got to congratulate, like, you know, Pensacola guy, Pine Forest's own Devin Witherspoon gets his new deal with the Seattle Seahawks. I'm sure that'll get featured on Hard Knocks coming up this week. And Fred, how good a feeling is that? You've been a guy who's had, you know, get that new contract with better money, big money, and I'm sure Devin's feeling pretty good.
12: I mean, I know he's feeling pretty good, man. I'm excited for him, man. Happy for him, man. It's well deserved. All the success and hard work he's put in, even before the NFL, and continue to do it. I think for him now, it's one of those times where he can just, you know, take a deep breath and sigh. Whew, you know, it's done. The deal is done. I don't have to worry about that thing anymore. Now I can go really go play some football and not really and get that business mind aspect out of your head right now. So now, it's early on in training camp. The deal is done. It's well-deserved. But now he can go out and just focus on football. Because one of the things you don't want to happen is when you know a player like his stature who's been, you know, playing his guts out, man, since he came to the NFL, is that every week, you know, when is he going to get it paid? How are they going to pay him when they got these guys on the roster that need to get paid? You know what I mean? So that can weigh on the person and the team, especially going into the season and the Super Bowl champions. And winning the Super Bowl is kind of one of the hardest things. How you going to keep everybody? But now that the deal is done, it's out of the way, you know, congrats to him. But now he can really focus on football and take that business aspect out of it.
11: Pensacola right now is strong with the DBs. We're talking with Fred Robbins here on the Morning Kickoff. I'm Will Kennedy, getting to the NFL preseason in a little bit. And Jeremy Reeves, another Pensacola connection guy with the Washington Commanders, he's battling for a starting safety job. And that's another thing, to Fred, I like to look at. And so for fans out there, you're kind of looking at, what are the position battles? You know, who's going to be, especially if it's a position that's not locked down by a guy like Devin Witherspoon, who's an all-pro. You know, Jeremy Reeves getting an opportunity, and there's guys like that across the league, but it'd be great to see him as a starter.
12: Yeah, it'd be great. You know, he's definitely one of those guys that just put in the hard work, you know, from day one since he came to the NFL, made his name as a great special teams player, you know, made the Pro Bowl. Now he's able to, you know, not be satisfied with that and really take his, you know, career path to another level and battle for a safety spot. And I think that just goes to show, you know, how well-rounded he is, even if it's not for the Commanders. Other teams can see the value and the hard work and dedication that he puts in. And teams look for that because there might be someone that say, listen, hey, I need to get a guy, I need to reward him and have him teach some of these younger guys, you know, bring him in the locker room as a veteran, you know what I mean, and be able to, you know, uplift some of these other young guys we have. So his value is just through the roof. I just see if it's not with the Commanders, it might be, you know, it could be with someone else. But I think his time is definitely coming, you know what I mean, from the hard work that he's been putting in. And for him to be able to battle for a starting safety spot, I think they're really going to take it, elevate his career to the next level.
11: It's always a good thing when you're coach, and it's Dan Quinn, and he's outspoken for sure. You know, he's quoted in Sports Illustrated as saying that Washington could, quote, use a hell of a lot more Jeremy Reeves on the roster. So that's always a good sign from your coach. Speaking of DBs, DeAnthony Bell, former University of West Florida standout. He'd been with the Seahawks, finished last year with the Panthers in the playoffs, but he's back in Seattle. He's fighting for potentially just a starting safety spot, had a couple tackles in their preseason game. And then kind of the story that a lot of West Florida fans, Argo fans, and people here in Pensacola who know him, because he just moved to Pensacola. I found this out last week. Austin Reed, the former UWF National Championship quarterback, played at Western Kentucky, was with the Bears, was kind of a star on Hard Knocks a couple seasons ago. Fred, he just signed with the Baltimore Ravens, got into the building. 72 hours later, he goes out, leads a touchdown drive, runs one in from 14 yards out, and just is doing his thing. And that's not easy to do, to walk into a building, even if you know the coaching staff and you know the offense, but to go in there and perform like that.
12: Yeah, man, it's always a great thing, man. It just goes to show, you know, what his mindset is and his skill level, and just going and not being afraid. I think, you know, as a young quarterback, you go into, you know, a system like that, you know, especially when you got Lamar Jackson, you know what I mean? That goes to show, like, where his nerves at. He doesn't have any nerves. He just went there and played ball and did some good things. I'm excited for him, but I think that might be a good fit for him to kind of learn, you know, just really – the style of quarterback he is to learn from someone who's able to do it with their legs, throw the ball, you know, and move the pocket a little bit. That's kind of like where a lot of NFL teams looking now. You know, I think he'll really just be a good fit for the organization. If not there, definitely somewhere else where he'll give a chance to win. And especially when you're that young coming in and being able to, you know, to lead a touchdown drive, it says a lot, you know what I mean, being able to battle and deal with all that pressure.
11: Completed a couple passes, hung in there. I was joking, you know, that, you know, of course, right? If you got a team with Lamar Jackson, why wouldn't you want Austin Reed as a potential backup? They couldn't be more similar. Maybe not, but he did show the wheels there with a 14-yard touchdown run. We were talking with Fred Robbins, former NFL Super Bowl winner, 12 years in the league. And before we let you go, Fred, I mean, one of the things I mentioned earlier is you got your Fred Robbins performance. Yeah, you've been training guys and getting them ready for the draft, and this is when that all pays off right now in training camp.
12: Yeah, that's what it is, man. I tell guys that I work with, man, it's a long haul, you know, but you got to try to get as many mental reps as possible, too, as well. I mean, a lot of it is going to be, you know, what can you do on the field. But now, as we move into this second, third game, like, yeah, reps are going to diminish a little bit when some of these veterans have to get out there and play and not come to dust off. So in the next couple of weeks, I tell guys, look, man, you guys got to take a lot of mental reps, right? And really, you know, be able to, you know, take care of yourself and learn from some of these guys and really see how the system is, you know, but also just go out there. Don't think too much. Just play, you know, and take advantage of every opportunity you can to get on the field, you know, ask questions. Because one thing teams are looking at is how well do you learn the playbook? How well can you handle, you know, getting things thrown in at the last minute, especially. And we've been talking about this earlier, you know, when you look at the, you know, the 3 or 4 game breakdown they have in the beginning of the year, like, what value do you have? You know, when you look at, like, the new kickoff rules, you kind of take linemen out of there where a lot of, you know, D-linemen, offensive linemen used to be in the wedge, right? So now a lot of these guys don't have that opportunity to make the team on special teams anymore when you look at some of these big defensive linemen. So for them, it's all – what can we do to help this team, you know, on the defense side, not necessarily, you know, through special teams. I think a lot of that now is just basically the skill position, the linebackers and stuff like that nature, where you take the wedge out and some of these big guys don't have any opportunities to make the team. But, you know, what can I do position-wise?
11: He's Fred Robbins, a former NFLer. He's got the expertise. Man, Fred, I'm getting excited. We're going to call UWF football. Fred's going to be my color guy for that with the Argos, and we'll be on ESPN Plus. First game coming up August 27th with Southern Illinois coming in for that one. But he's our NFL expert here on the Morning Kickoff. Fred, always appreciate the time.
12: All right, thank you so much. Thanks for having me.
11: We got Morning Kickoff, more of it coming your way after this.
1: 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We'll be back after this.
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0: I hope you are having a fantastic start to your Monday, start to your week. We've got off to a great start here on the Morning Kickoff. I'm Will Kitty. This is Sports Radio Pensacola, all things sports. To start your morning out, 7 to 9, Monday through Friday, I'll be here with you. Listen, you like sports, I like sports. We might as well hang out in the morning, right? We might as well talk about sports, the things we like. And then here's the deal. You like it, you tell two friends, they tell two friends, and so forth and so on. Next thing you know, we got a nice big family here on the Morning Kickoff each and every day, Monday through Friday. So what have we learned this morning? We've talked with Pete Shinnick, former UWF head football coach, current Towson football coach up in Baltimore. Pete, always a fantastic resource. And my gosh, are we blessed with incredible people to talk to around the sports world, but also just right here in the panhandle of Florida, the Pensacola area. So many great ones. Derek Brooks, we heard from. Appreciate Derek's time last night during his pairing party for his charity golf tournament, which takes place today. But, you know, baseball stars, basketball stars, former NFLers, including Fred Robbins, who we just heard from, were at that event last night. And it was great to hear from Derek in the first hour this morning. And then Fred, just breaking down for us, you know, NFL preseason and what you can expect, what you're looking for in camps, what local guys are doing, like Jeremy Reeves with the Washington Commanders, or Devin Weatherspoon, who just got that new contract, is now the highest paid cornerback in the NFL. Congrats to him. You know, maybe we need to borrow some money from D. Weatherspoon right there. And to hear Derek Brooks talk about playing in high school with Devin's dad, and there's just those connections that come together, and it is awesome to see it. And we talked about the PGA and Scottie Scheffler rolling through the St. Jude Classic, and all of a sudden he's found his game again. And as he rolls into the next tournament, the next round of the FedEx Cup playoffs, which will take place, it'll tee off Thursday up in St. Louis as we're down to the top 50, pairing down to the top 30 for the PGA Tour Championship in Atlanta in 2 weeks' time. So keeping an eye on that. Of course, UWF football right around the corner. August 27th will be the home opener, season opener, Division I opener with Southern Illinois coming in, the Salukis, to take on the Argos to kick that off at Penn Air Field. 6 o'clock kick on a Thursday night. We'll be updating you on radio plans for that. I'll be doing the TV call for the home games this year with Fred Robbins, Super Bowl winner Fred Robbins. There's a plan here with Sports Radio Pensacola to bring you those UWF football games coming up, which will be awesome. And then, of course, man, we've got the Pensacola Blue Wahoos rolling through. And coming up here next, the Glass Half Full with Jordan Glass is coming. Jordan's just slid into the studio on a Monday. The Wahoos have won 6 straight games, 4 games up in the second half standings now. So they are cooking. The Braves are looking good. The Rays are looking good. We were talking golf this morning. We've had Fred Robbins on. Pete Shinnick joined us in the first hour to talk Towson, but UWF.
1: You've been a busy man.
0: But how about Austin Reed? And I played the clip for the
1: that?
0: Fans.
1: Yeah,
0: I mean,
1: yeah.
0: My man gets into the game. He's 72 hours in the building up in Baltimore and throws a couple dimes, include a late hit on a third down throw, gets up, does what Austin does, which is like just kind of laugh and smile because he drew the penalty. Then tucks it and runs. I had shades of Valdosta in 2021 when he ran one in the Blue Wahoo Stadium. But, man, what a cool thing to see Austin back in the NFL.
1: It was cool, and honestly, he's been trending all weekend with his reaction to that run. So, yeah, it was a lot of fun seeing him get out there.
0: I said, yeah, check that reel out on social media because it's huge. What do you got in store this morning?
1: So we're going to be talking a lot more NFL preseason. We're going to be kind of going over winners and losers from week one of the preseason. Lots of losers, lots of things to talk about.
0: The one that jumped out to me, and I said this in the first hour this morning on the Morning Kickoff, is I thought Ty Simpson was awesome with the Rams. And you know, going back to the NFL draft and the fact that a lot of people were like, what are the Rams doing taking them this high? They already got Matt Stafford, but I think you saw a little bit of why.
1: Yeah, and spoiler alert, they're one of the winners because of that. And that's setting up possibly their future to be even brighter when Stafford does finally step away. Yeah.
0: Yeah, it was a great first weekend of NFL, and I'm excited to see Hard Knocks on Tuesday, tomorrow, 8 o'clock on HBO, because the other news note, Devin Weatherspoon, highest paid cornerback in the NFL now, 4-year deal worth north of $130 million, $101 guaranteed. Devin, Jordan Glass and I with the glass half full would like to borrow a few dollars or if you're out there listening.
1: I mean, just honestly, just bring me out to a game. That's all I need. I'm good with that.
0: No, it's going to be cool to see. And again, Pensacola showing out. I was mentioning Derek Brooks is in town, charity golf tournament today. A lot of great folks at that thing. And Derek's always fantastic. So always great to have Super Bowl. We got so many Super Bowl winners floating around. It's like just hard to pick.
1: We just got Super Bowl corner, Super Bowl rings on every corner.
0: I love it.
1: Yeah, yeah.
0: I love it. The Glass Half Full is coming up next with Jordan Glass. And I'll be back with you tomorrow morning, 7 a.m. to 9 a.m. with the morning kickoff. We're going to hear from Coach Caleb Nobles. We'll talk with Eric Bramer as the Wahoos open that series with Knoxville coming up here. Try to keep rolling. Six straight wins in Biloxi. Can they keep that going into the next round with Knoxville in town? That remains to be seen. Appreciate it here on this morning. I'm waiting for this break to kick in as we got a kind of a new thing trying to figure out. Should be rolling in here any minute. But if not, Jordan Glass comes up next with the Glass Half Full as we keep the local sports rolling because, man, who has it better than us in Northwest Florida when it comes to local sports?
1: Nobody.
0: Nobody.
1: Yeah, that's right.
0: Yeah. I'll be back with you tomorrow morning. I got to go teach some kids.
1: Yeah, that's right. School starts. Yeah.
0: At University of West Florida. Got the student news group coming up here. And then getting into some live streaming course at 11 o'clock.
1: So okay.
0: We'll see how this all rolls and if I run out of gas and pass out. Yeah.
1: You got it. You got it. You can do this.
0: We're all good. All right. That'll wrap it up here for the morning kickoff. Jordan Glass is coming your way next. And I'm just going to go ahead and click into our bed right here.
1: Let's do it.
0: We'll get out. Jordan will take over, and we'll talk to you tomorrow morning.

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901 here at Sports Radio Pensacola 99.1 FM. Welcome back to the Glass Half Full. I am Jordan Glass. Thank you so much for tuning in on today's show. Hope you had a great weekend enjoying a full slate of football from around the NFL. Preseason football getting kicked off. And man, it was definitely a great weekend for that. And as you heard, if you were listening to the end there, the morning kickoff, we're going to be going over some winners and losers from the weekend that was in week one of the preseason. We'll also look back to some high school football. We had some high school kickoff classics over the weekend. Lots of teams getting going there with kind of a tune-up weekend, if you will. But it matters and it counts this weekend. That's right. We are officially in week one of high school football, which means your high school football game of the week going to be coming to you Friday, and we will have Washington and Pine Forest. Later on in the week, we'll have both coaches from both schools on, and we'll be talking about, you know, just getting the season started. What's it like? I know Washington, big year for them last year, were able to go 5-5, find their way into the postseason. It's Coach Anka continuing to build that program there. Can't wait to hear what the next steps are from him. Obviously, you want to build off of 5-5. Playoffs didn't necessarily go the way you wanted it to. You got beat by Choctaw, but Choctaw was a really good team last year. So, you know, still kind of some positives there that you can take away from that. So definitely looking forward to hearing from both coaches. And then we'll do that later on this week as we get you ready for the Buffalo Rock High School football game of the week right here on Sports Radio Pensacola. And of course, as always, I'll be in the booth with Jeremy. We'll have your play-by-play color commentary. Austin will be here in studio for your halftime show. And, man, it's going to be good to be back in the press box. It'll be good to be back there and getting the season kicked off for sure. As Brian reminded me last week, be sure to take your radios, right? If you go to a UWF game, if you're going to a high school football game and it happens to be our game of the week, hey, take your radio. You can listen to the play-by-play or download our Sports Radio Pensacola app. You can listen to the play-by-play while you're there at the game. So be sure to do that. It's kind of a cool experience. I don't know if you've ever done that or not. I've done it with, I think it was a Braves game. I did it with a Braves game. You know, you kind of have the baseball, you know, the radio broadcast going in a headset, and you sit there and watch the game. So you get to kind of hear the play-by-play and then breaking down what happened as you're seeing it in real time. So it's a pretty cool experience. So definitely do that, whether, again, it's our high school football game of the week that you're going to be at, whether it's a UWF game that you're going to be at Pinair Field. You know, take a little headset, right, and tune in just enjoy that extra experience that you get from tuning in live at the game. Now, I will say, if you're going to do that, only have one earbud in, right? Because you want to get the atmosphere, right? I mean, that's part of going to the game, is enjoying the atmosphere. And, you know, especially with football, you know, in high school and college football with the bands and stuff like that. Like, I love the feel of high school and college football with the bands and all of that stuff. That's part of the experience. So if you do listen to either broadcast, whether it's UWF football or high school football, be sure to only have one earbud in, right? That way you can still get that experience of being at the stadium. Plus, if somebody's like trying to, like, you know, get a hot dog or something passed down to them, you know, you're not going to be that guy that's sitting there with headphones in and they're like, "Sir, can you pass this down?" And you're just like staring straight ahead because you can't hear them, right? Or even better, if somebody's offering to get you a hot dog, you can hear that and be like, "Yes, I'll take five. I mean, sorry, two. Unless you want to get me five, and it'll be two." Although if anybody eats five hot dogs and their name's not Joey Chestnut, I want to talk to you, and I would like to know what you give your stomach to make it so strong. I'm just saying. I used to, when I was younger, I could go to Circle K because I went to Navarre High School, all right? That's where I graduated high school from. I can remember when I was in high school and even after high school in college, you'd go over to Navarre Beach, you'd stop at that Circle K that's right there on the corner on the beach. You'd go in, you'd get a couple of hot dogs, you'd get a couple of drinks, you'd go out to the beach with some friends and hang out. I get, and this is not an indictment on Circle K's food. This is not me slamming Circle K at all. I do love a good Circle K. I'm just now in my 30s, and I can't look at a Circle K hot dog without getting a little indigestion. That's not a knock on Circle K. That's me. So anybody that can knock down five hot dogs in their 30s and their name is not Joey Chestnut, I got to know, is it Pepto?
What do you do before? Do you do it before or after? How do you manage? Because your boy needs help. Your boy needs help. But let's get into today's show. If you want to be a part of it, 850-623-1330. Again, it is 850-623-1330. Take a look at some winners and losers from preseason. Winners, people who like great catches. Man, we had phenomenal catches all weekend long. I mean, Courtland Sutton had a fantastic one. Caleb Douglas had a great one for the Dolphins. That might be the highlight of the preseason for the Dolphins. They did not look that impressive. I the Dolphins, it's going to be a rough year for them, I think. Garrett Wilson had a great one. We've also got Camden Brown. I mean, the list goes on and on. Miles Price. I mean, you had a lot of great, I want to call them web gems, but web gems was baseball, right? That's what they did. Baseball Tonight. Yeah, they did web gems, which I miss Baseball Tonight. Right, Baseball Tonight, Sunday Night Baseball, all that good stuff. That used to be, man, that was how I capped my Sunday nights off in the summer. But anyways, that's a different conversation for a different day. But I want to call them web gems, but they're not web gems because web gems was, like I said, was baseball. A couple of guys got mossed, you know, and it was a good weekend. If you liked nice plays, it was a good weekend for that. Also, it was a good weekend for, and we kind of mentioned this a little bit on the morning kickoff there in our little switchover, general managers looking like smart cookies with the decisions they made in the draft. Drew Allar for the Pittsburgh Steelers had a pretty darn good debut, 10 of 13, 153 yards. We talk about he did have two passing touchdowns and a rushing touchdown as well. So he had three touchdowns, one on the ground, two in the air. We talk about how the Steelers are going to be looking for that next guy to step up after Aaron Rodgers is done because this is his last year. He will not be back in 2027. It looks like Drew Allar might be that guy for them out of Penn State. So, you know, again, definitely making Omar Khan look very smart as the GM there in Pittsburgh as the guy who went out and brought him in. And then also, as we talked about with the Rams going out and getting Ty Simpson. But we'll talk about Ty Simpson a little more here in just a second. I think, again, you got to be excited if you're a Steelers fan. Obviously, you had the Ben Roethlisberger years. And then since then, you kind of have been trying to find that quarterback for you. You've had some good ones come in there, some decent ones come in there, but you still just haven't found anybody that's stuck. And now Aaron Rodgers has been there the last 2 years. You're trying to find that next person of who's going to be our next quarterback, who's going to be that quarterback that we can build a team around. And obviously, I think now we've seen Drew Allar step out there, 10 of 13, 153 yards, three touchdowns, two in the air, one on the ground. Yeah, I think you definitely have a pretty solid option there moving forward in the future. If you're the Steelers, you've got something you can be happy about and that you should be excited about moving forward. And still, even in that quarterback room, you have Will Howard and Mason Rudolph. Again, I think, you know, you want to go with the young guy that's going to give you the biggest upside. And if that's Drew Allar, then I think, you know, he probably will surpass those other two. But my point is the quarterback room, I don't think it's as bad as a lot of people. A lot of people will look at the quarterback room for the Steelers and go, well, they need to go find somebody that can be that next quarterback after Aaron Rodgers. I think they have three solid choices in Will Howard, Mason Rudolph, and now Drew Allar, especially after we've seen Drew step in, play against NFL defenses. Even if it is just a base NFL defense that you see in preseason, it's still, the game is a lot faster, the players are a lot faster, and the fact that he was able to have the success that he did, That's gonna be a promising sign, and it's things that he can build off of moving forward. Some other winners from around the week one of preseason. How about Trey Smack? Trey Smack coming in and making a name for himself with the Green Bay Packers. 58 yarder just before halftime. You know, look, it's hard to kick field goals in places like Heinz Fields. There are some stadiums in the NFL it's just hard to go into and kick. And he came in there and hit 258 yarders like that. That's going to be a weapon that the Packers can use.
because they understand. And if you're an SEC fan or if you're a Florida Gator fan, you know exactly what Trace Mack is going to bring to the table. He's going to be a guy that you can rely on. If you cross the 50, you know, okay, we're across the 50. All we need probably is about one more first down, if even that, and we're in his range. And we can put points on the board. And I think when you have a kicker like that, because a lot of people don't talk about kickers a lot, right? Even myself here on the Glass Half Full, I'm guilty of that. We don't talk about kickers a lot. Why? Because, I mean, they're kickers. No offense to any of the kickers out there that might be listening. But, you know, it's a lot easier to talk about the quarterback or the running back or the receiver or the defensive line or you know, anything other than that, because those have a little bit more impact on the game. Right? Kickers are kind of like, what is that movie? Encanto? We don't talk about Bruno. Yeah, we don't talk about kickers. But we really should, because kickers are a big part of the game. Because, again, when you have a kicker who, you know, when you get past midfield, hey, we actually have a legitimate shot at putting points on the board because of his ability, I think that opens up, and it kind of, I don't want to say a safety net, but it does kind of give you a safety net there of, okay, hey, we've got a backup option here, right? If we stall out at past the midfield point, if we stall out, I know we got a guy who can put it through the uprights and put points on the board. And anytime in an NFL game where you can walk away from a drive with points, you want your kickoff team to be on the field, not your punt team. That's the thing for the NFL. And really, that's the thing for any level of football, but especially in the NFL. If you can walk away from a drive with points, that is a good thing that can help give you an opportunity to win a football game, right? And if you have a kicker like a Trace Mack, you know, who can get onto that other side of the 50 and you can pick up maybe 5-10 more yards and you're in his range, then that's going to make all the difference in the world for your offense and the way you approach things when you cross midfield. You don't have to still be so rushed. And especially if you're in a situation where you're down one or two and you're running that 2-minute drill, you know where you can get to on the field and say, okay, this is the point where we can send him out and we know that he's going to have an opportunity of putting it through the uprights. So I think it's big time pickup there that the Packers have Trace Mack. And I think he's going to be able to provide a good option for them once they cross that 50 of still being able to put points on the board, even if a drive stalls out. Also, another winner, I'm starting to backtrack on the Arizona Cardinals. And I know, again, it's the preseason, and I'm trying to temper my expectations. Look, do I think they're going to be a Super Bowl contender? No, I don't even think they'll win their division. Would they be better than what I thought they were going to be? I think there might be a strong possibility that that's actually the case. The quarterback room looked pretty darn good.

And I will eat the crow of saying, as somebody who said, I'm not sure he deserves that type of money, I will eat the crow of saying, he proved me wrong. He deserves that type of money. So I think maybe Arizona's not going to be as bad as initially thought, at least for me. Now, granted, I had them at one of the top three picks in the NFL draft. So, I mean, that bar was set extremely low. So that's still, you know, kind of keeping that in mind. But I do think if the offensive line can play decent, if Jacoby Brissett can play like he did, be consistent, accurate with the football, not turn it over like he did on Saturday night, even in the sample size that we saw. Again, it's being accurate, consistent, and not turning the football over. If he can do those things through a full regular season, you got Jeremiah Love, who is not going to be playing the rest of preseason. He's nursing a high ankle sprain, and that's a negative right now if you're Arizona, because that's definitely not what you wanted. It is most definitely not what you wanted, because the last thing you need is for, you know, your running back who you just drafted to really kind of be your go-to guy out of the backfield to have a high ankle sprain, because high ankle sprains, especially for running backs, they're hard to get over. Any ankle injury is hard to get over. A couple of years ago, you may recall, I broke my ankle pretty bad. And when you do that, one of the things I was told by the doctor that I went to see for my ankle was that he said, your ankle's never going to be the same. Anytime your ankle is injured, it is never quite the same. It'll heal. He goes, but you'll find that, and he is absolutely right, you'll find that you roll it a little bit easier, that it gets a little sore a little bit easier. Because I'm not going to lie to you. I tried out Lane Kiffin's workout. All right. He likes to do that hot yoga. That's kind of his thing. I did hot yoga on Saturday morning, and it was fantastic up until I had to like flex my ankles out and like stretch, like lay back to stretch out my my quads. Then that ankle I broke definitely swelled up on me, because it's a lot easier to kind of aggravate after there's a serious injury there. So when you have a rookie running back fresh out of college, high ankle sprain right into the season, this is something that's going to plague him throughout the entirety of the season. This is not going to be he's going to sit out a couple of weeks and then he'll be fine. No, this is going to be something that it's going to continue to be a problem for him as he moves forward. So while the quarterbacks looked great, running back now is a problem for Arizona. That is definitely going to be an issue for them. Let's talk about some of the losers. Actually, real quick, our last winner is going to be the Rams, and their future is kind of teased there on the morning kickoff. With Ty Simpson coming in and playing the way he did, 21 and 25, 190 yards, two tutties, and it was against the Chiefs. He looked every bit of the part. He looked every bit of the part. So when Matthew Stafford does decide to step away, and remember, he's kind of at that point now to where it's year to year. He's going to let the team know year to year, and they're going to kind of roll with him. As long as he wants to play, he's going to be a member of the LA Rams. So we'll see how many more years that's going to be for Matthew Stafford. A lot of speculation on whether this is the last one or not. I think he probably comes back for one more after this year, unless the Rams win it all. If the Rams win it all, he would be crazy to come back. Go out on top with a Lombardi trophy in hand. Right? If you're kind of wavering of should I not? If you win the Super Bowl, yeah, go out on top. Go out on top. Because the last thing you'd want to do is come back and leave empty-handed, especially if you had a bad season. Or worst case scenario, you get hurt and then that season's cut short and then you're done based off of an injury. So I would 110%, if the Rams win the Super Bowl, if I'm Matthew Stafford, I'd step away. And if he does, I think the Rams knew exactly what they were doing by going out and getting Ty Simpson. The rookie out of Alabama looked absolutely phenomenal for the Rams over the weekend. Like I said, 21-25, 190 yards, two touchdowns, looking good out there. So I think that is definitely a positive sign for sure for the LA Rams. Not that they needed any more positive signs. They're already seen by most as the best team right now in the NFL heading into the season.
It's the glass half full here on Sports Radio, Sports Radio Pensacola, 99.1 FM. Let's go through some of our losers real quick before we hit our first time out.

0: of the show. Our first loser is going to be Atlanta. Atlanta is just did not look good. They just did not look good. It was, first of all, you lose Jalen Walker. He tore his ACL in practice, so he is out. That's already going to be a hit. You bring in Tua in the offseason thinking, well, if Michael Penix Jr. isn't able to go, we've got a guy who has veteran experience in the NFL, maybe just a new uniform, a new place, plus we have weapons like Kyle Pitts, Bijan Robinson that he can take advantage of, and Tua can't even catch a snap in the shotgun without dropping it. Tua did look very, I don't want to say scared, but there were definitely some hesitant decisions made out there. Lots of checkdowns from him too. And checkdowns in situations where you don't need to check the football down. And second and long, third and long situation, you know, maybe second and long you can check it down. But third and long where you're trying to convert, yeah, the checkdown for a gain of 4 or 5 yards and punt it away, that's exactly what Miami saw for the last few seasons. And looks like it's just going to continue on in Atlanta. I don't know if it is the numerous injuries he's had. But yeah, I definitely think that there was a little bit of a hesitancy from Tua in that game with the Atlanta Falcons on, was it Friday night when that game was played? Cam Ward, I think you got to put Cam Ward on the loser side of things here as well. I think you were kind of hoping to see things get a little bit better. He started off slow and picked it up a little bit, but again, 5 of 12 for 57 yards. You need better from him if you're the Tennessee Titans. Let's see, Lions, I think they... It's going to be interesting to see with the Lions how their offense translates this year, right? Obviously, Ben Johnson goes and takes the Chicago job. The offense dropped off last year. Are they going to be able to rise back up to where they're used to being with Ben Johnson, or is it still going to be a bit of an issue for them on the offensive side of things? I do think that, you know, it's one of those things to where, again, when these second or third string guys get in preseason, you got to take it with a grain of salt. But Detroit definitely left some question marks, I think, for me. And then I tell you what, let's hold off on the Colts because we're going to get more into things with Anthony Richardson on the other side of this break, because the Colts have come out and said that they plan on keeping AR-15 or I guess AR-5 as he is in the NFL. They're going to keep him around, and we're going to talk about that and why that might not be the best idea coming up on the other side of this timeout. So let's go ahead and take our first timeout. We'll come back with more of the glass half full right after this.
1: Are you hungry?
2: Well, yeah.
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0: Sports Radio Pensacola 99.1 FM. Welcome back into the Glass Half Full. I am Jordan Glass. Thank you so much for tuning in on today's show. We are about halfway through the show. If you want to be a part of the show, you definitely can do that. 850-623-1330. Again, it is 850-623-1330. Kind of picking up where we left off last segment, we were talking about the Indianapolis Colts and their decision that it looks like they're going to keep Anthony Richardson around as backup quarterback. So they are looking at keeping him in Indianapolis as a backup. And I think it just goes to show how far things have kind of dropped off for Anthony Richardson. Unfortunately, I mean, this was one of those guys that in his draft class had all the upside. The upside was there. I mean, picked at number four, the Colts were ready to hand him the keys to the kingdom. Whether it's injury, and it's honestly, it's been some things that he's done with himself as well. All right. I'm not going to sit here and say that it's not, you know, just an injury thing or anything like that. Now, I mean, when you are on a drive, you're an NFL quarterback and you're on a drive and you tap your helmet and come out halfway through the drive on a third down. Yeah, that's not a good look for you. That is most definitely not a good look for you at all. So that's kind of was the beginning of the end for Anthony Richardson. I think the injury and kind of being a little slow coming back from the injury, that was understandable. The tapping the helmet and coming out, you don't see an NFL quarterback do that. I mean, it doesn't matter who it is. You can rattle off a list of NFL quarterbacks. You just don't see them doing that in the NFL. That's not, you don't see them doing that in high school, really. I mean, sure, maybe there's a package or something that a high school team or a college team will have where the quarterback has to come off the field mid-drive. But it's never because they're tapping on their helmet saying, I got to come out. I got to have a breather. Like even if you did just scramble, and that's what he did on the play before, he scrambled and ran and stepped out of bounds. Even if you had to do that, do a run play. Like it gets, even if the coach sends in a pass play, change the play. I'm pretty sure the coach would rather have you change the play than tap out and come out of the game altogether. And it's crazy because I keep seeing all these videos, and I saw one, it was yesterday when I was just scrolling through social media, and I think it was a reel on Instagram of just this after practice thing that Anthony Richardson did where he just kind of rolls out and he's on the run and he just uses his foot and he's a strong, powerful, athletic guy, and he just launches himself into the air and flings the ball downfield with a flick of a wrist. I mean, it probably goes 50, 60 yards, if not more than that. And he drops it right into a guy's hands who's standing downfield. So when you see that, you go, well, how is it that this guy is still struggling in the NFL? You know, I mean, there's guys all over the country that can do that type of stuff. But when you put them in an NFL game, that's when the problems start occurring. And that's the way it is for Anthony Richardson, unfortunately for him. I hoped that things would work out. I thought he had an opportunity to be a really good quarterback. And I don't know if, you know, we talk about some of these other guys like a Malik Willis who now has another opportunity after struggling his first part of his career in the NFL and then going and being a backup for a few seasons. He's now got another opportunity with Miami Dolphins. And we've seen that time and time again. I mean, look at Baker Mayfield in Tampa with what he went through with, you know, Cleveland and all the different places he stopped at. Carolina, all of those teams. And now he's in Tampa and seemingly will be in Tampa if a deal can get worked out. Now, if a deal can't get worked out, then we might see him on a different roster. But for the time being, he is in Tampa and he is proud and happy to be in Tampa. He's raising a family in Tampa with his wife. So kind of is settled in there and that's become home for him. And I think that's kind of why it's so disrespectful to him that he hasn't been given a deal by the Tampa Bay Buccaneers just yet. But I mean, again, guys move all over the NFL and they go to different teams and they have better outcomes at other locations. And you go, well, could that happen for Anthony Richardson? Could this be a situation where guy gets in a new jersey in a new location, maybe things change for him? I don't think so. Unfortunately, I don't think so. I think he is in a position to where he is he's going to be there in Indianapolis, and he's probably going to be there as a backup until he is done. Let's head to the phone lines now. Looks like we got Ronald. Ronald, good morning, buddy.
1: Hey, Jordan Glass. How you doing, man?
0: I'm good, man. How are you?
1: I'm cool, man. Okay, Anthony Richardson, the guy, I think he's still a little too young to completely give up on. It's like you said, man, he does have the raw talent. I'm just not sure if he can figure it out, you know, the total game. I'm not sure what's going on with his head, but I think he's too young to just completely let go. I think a Shanahan, McVay, man, even a Harbaugh after what he did with Lamar Jackson. I'm not sure what Anthony Richardson will become, but I think he's just too young to just completely let go right now. I'll listen to your remarks.
0: Yeah, Ronald, man, I appreciate the call, and you are spot on with him being too young. I will say that, yes, he is too young, and I think the reason why I'm kind of at the point where I'm like, I don't know if it will happen for him is because the Colts have made the decision to hold on to him as a backup, which means, yes, he's young, but he's just going to be sitting on that bench. He's not going to be, like you said, under a Shanahan or a McVay or even, you know, Harbaugh with what he did with Lamar Jackson. He's not going to be able to be coached by those guys because they're keeping him on the bench. I think the best thing that the Colts could possibly do for Anthony Richardson is cut him loose and let him go. But their plan seems to be to keep him on the roster and keep him in there as a backup. That way, if something goes down with Daniel Jones, like what we saw last year, I guess they feel like he's still capable enough to step in. But again, I do feel like there is a little bit of a divide between Anthony Richardson and this coaching staff for the Colts because of everything, especially the tapping of the helmet and all that stuff. I feel like that was kind of that moment where this coaching staff was like, you know what? This is not the guy we need. This is not the guy we thought we were drafting at number four. And so we need to go find another option. Hence why they brought in Daniel Jones. I agree with you, Ronald. I do think he is too young to give up on, but unfortunately, he's not going to be, it's not like he's going to be dealt out. I think that was the thing when I mentioned Malik Willis got sent to Green Bay, was able to sit under, you know, Jordan Love and was able to sit under LaFleur and kind of learn and develop. Same with, you know, Baker Mayfield was sent out to other opportunities and kind of on his own learned and developed and ultimately landed in Tampa, which has turned out to be a solid spot for him. So as, you know, these other quarterbacks were sent out to other places, it looks like Anthony Richardson is just going to be stuck on the bench for the Colts. And I think that's truly what is going to be the problem there in that situation for him, is that he's going to be riding the bench and he's going to be on a coaching staff that probably really is not going to be investing a lot into him as much as what we saw maybe like a guy like Malik Willis got invested into when he left to go to Green Bay. He was definitely invested into. They worked with him. He had Matt LaFleur. He had Jordan Love. He learned from all of those guys, and he got opportunities over the course of time to show that, yes, I can turn things around and be better. Now he's got the job in Miami as the starting quarterback there for the Dolphins. Unfortunately, it's just not going to be the same situation for Anthony Richardson. He's going to be sitting there on that bench for quite some time. And in doing so, that's where it's going to kind of waste away for him. Right now, yes, he is too young to write off. But I think because of the fact he's going to be sitting on the bench, that's going to be his problem. Let's go ahead and take our next time out. But before we do, I want to remind you, the glass half full brought to you by Sauce Boss Burger Company. 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And of course, if you're out on the weekend with some friends and you're at the Handlebar, maybe catching a concert or something there, it's literally right out the front door. You can't miss it. 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

0: 941 here at Sports Radio Pensacola 99.1 FM. Welcome back into the Glass Half Full. I am Jordan Glass. 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Some NFL headlines from week one of the preseason. Looks like the Minnesota Vikings, a big hit for them. Jamal Adams going to be out for the season with a right knee injury. Did suffer that in the win over the Giants over the weekend. That's definitely going to be a big hit for them. We have already kind of touched on Jeremiah Love, likely to sit out the rest of preseason. He's got that high ankle sprain. They're hoping that that's going to be enough. But again, with ankle injuries, the problem with ankle injuries is that it's never the same. It is never the same. It's always going to be easily re-injured. And especially with running backs, I don't know what it is, but I heard them talking about that here on sports radio this morning as I was driving in, and they were absolutely right. It's just something about running backs and high ankle sprains, that when a running back sustains a high ankle sprain, it does tend to follow them through their career. So we will see if Jeremiah Love can in fact kind of shake this off and be ready week one, or it may take a little bit more time for them. But that's a tough injury for him to have coming into his first year in the NFL. But the good news is, looks like a few weeks of rest, he should be good to go. It's not going to be like a season ending thing where we've seen a lot of rookie seasons the past few years get cut short because of injuries. It doesn't seem like it's going to be the case with Jeremiah Love. He's just got to make sure he takes care of that ankle throughout the season, right? Getting treatment, keeping it taped, all that good stuff. That's probably going to give him a little bit more of an opportunity to avoid re-injury than if he was just to go out there and try to play like normal. So let's see some other headlines. Von Miller agrees to a one-year deal with the Cowboys. I know a lot of people kind of hear the name Von Miller and they're like, he's still around. Yeah, he's still around. Didn't do too bad with the Commanders a year ago. So what do you have, 9 sacks last year? That's his highest since 2021. So, again, a solid season for Von Miller a year ago. He'll be looking to bring some of that that pressure to the quarterback there for that front seven for this Dallas Cowboy defense. We'll see if he can contribute to that. But, I mean, he's a guy that, you know, you talk to him and he was a big Dallas Cowboy fan growing up. So he said this is the way he put it when talking about playing for the Cowboys was, it's like Inception, right? It's a dream within a dream, right? The dream is to play in the NFL, but inside that dream is a dream to play for the Dallas Cowboys, and he's getting to live that for this season. So we'll see what happens there. Marcus Mariota has a sprained MCL for the Commanders. Should be ready to go by the start of the regular season, but he's going to have to sit out the rest of preseason there. So that could be something that's a problem for the Commanders. Keeping an eye on that. Obviously, if something happens to Jaden Daniels, you would look to Marcus Mariota as being your backup, and if he's not healthy and ready to go, that could be something that throws off your season. Speaking of something that could actually help your season, not throw it off, the 49ers are looking like they're going to have George Kittle back just in time to come back to practice and be ready for that opener in Australia. Obviously, he had a torn right Achilles in January, but again, modern medicine, right? Just modern medicine and the things that you can do now that a guy can tear his Achilles. And again, 10, 15 years ago, a guy tears his Achilles, I mean, that might be the kiss of death for his career. Now you're back within 6 to 7, 8 months. I mean, it's crazy what they can do with surgeries, and they're less invasive now, right? Just little small incisions. You don't need to be, you know, sliced open, for lack of a better term. It's just a little small incision, and lots of times they can go in with like these little probes and clean it up and do what they need to do, or it's like a laser, and it's crazy to watch. It's crazy to watch. Like, if you have a strong stomach, I think there's like video of some of these surgeries, like them repairing like an MCL or, you know, something like that, you know, or like a torn ligament. You know, there's a lot of times there's videos of these on YouTube. Do not go look at a knee replacement video, though. That is terrifying to see. All right. And that is, they're like in there with like a hammer and a chisel, and they're just like hammering and popping stuff out. And I mean, they're replacing a knee, so you got to get the old one out. It's like taking a tire off a car. You got to take the old tire off before you can put the new one in there. But yeah, so it's good that looks like George Kittle's going to be back from that torn Achilles. Was able to get the surgery done on that, and he should be good to go September 10th as they take on the Rams down under in Australia. So that's some good news there for the 49ers. Again, the 49ers are a team I still say are cursed. I don't know what is going on with them because they should be one of the top teams in the NFL, right? And there for a little while they were, but then they just kind of fell off the map. And since they fell off the map, it's been injury. It's been illness. It's been car accident. There's just always something. Getting shot in a would-be robbery, like with Ricky Pearsall. And now Ricky Pearsall out again with a different injury. There's just always something there. You know, just it seems like there's always something there for the 49ers. I don't know. Maybe last time they played the Saints in New Orleans, they ticked off somebody on Bourbon Street. I don't know. Maybe it's Danhausen. I don't know. Okay, I don't know what it is, but something's just not right with the 49ers. It's not. It's a glass half full right here on Sports Radio Pensacola 99.1 FM. We've got a few minutes left before our final break of the show. But let's go ahead, and I want to take a look at UNC because we talk about when we're looking at college football season coming up. I do want to sprinkle a little college football into today's show. I don't want it to be all NFL because I know we got a lot of college fans. I want to look at UNC because we don't talk about UNC a lot, right? It's kind of like earlier in the show, I was talking about, we don't talk about kickers. We don't talk about UNC a lot either. And that is one of those teams that obviously last year, just not a fun year if you were a Tar Heel fan, right? Was it 4-8 on the season? You started off 2-1, right? You lose to TCU, and then you're able to bounce back against Charlotte and Richmond. So you're 2-1 on the year, but then you lose four straight. So you fall to 2-5, then you are able to get two more wins, all of a sudden 4-5. You got three games left, Wake Forest, Duke, North Carolina State. Hey, is there a chance to get two wins in there and find a way to get to a bowl game? No, you didn't win another game. Wake Forest beat you 28-12, 32-25 loss to Duke, and a 42-19 loss to NC State. Fast forward to this year, you look at their schedule. They're going to start off the year once again at TCU or versus TCU. I do believe that game is going to be on a neutral site. Then they'll be taking on East Tennessee State, so a winnable game there. So 1-1, 2-0 should be the start for UNC on the season. But then 2 weeks from hell, you got to go play at Clemson, and then you got to go play Notre Dame. And look, Clemson's not going to be the Clemson from a few years ago. All right, they don't have Cade Klubnik. They're replacing the quarterback. I've lost all faith in Dabo Swinney as the head coach. I just have. He fails and refuses to play college football the way that college football is played now with the transfer portal and NIL and all that stuff. So as long as he does that, he's not going to have success. But that being said, Clemson probably still should have more talent than UNC, right? I think when Bill Belichick took this program over, he had quite the job to get things back on track there. Now, will he be the guy to get things back on track? That's still TBD. All right, we still do not know that. But I do think that Clemson probably the better team in that game. Notre Dame, that game's not even going to be close. Then you go to Pittsburgh, at Duke, Syracuse, Miami at home, at UConn, Louisville. Watch out for Louisville. They're going to be sneaky good this year in the ACC. Again, outside of Miami, if you're looking at teams, if you're saying Miami's the top, who's those other teams? I think Louisville and SMU are right there behind them, so watch out for them. In Virginia, on the road in Virginia, and then you close off against, obviously, your in-state rival in NC State. I'm going to be honest with you. If there's... I don't know what this team is going to look like this year. I will be completely honest. It is such a big enigma in college football. They are, if you wanted to find who is that mystery team, right? We talk about Florida, right? Florida's got all the talent. Can John Summerall get it on track? Florida State has good talent. Can Mike Norvell kindly get it finally gelled together? That's been the problem for them the last 2 years. Not that they didn't have talent, is that talent didn't work cohesively as a team. And that's been the issue for them. So can they finally put that together? You kind of have an idea of what needs to work for some of these other teams that we've talked about. For UNC, it's, I don't know. I mean, it's your guess is as good as mine. I thought they would have been better last year than what they were. I don't know what Bill Belichick has been able to accomplish this offseason, or what I should say his girlfriend has allowed him to accomplish this offseason with the team. Because, you know, she's still trying to be very much in the mix for that. So I don't know exactly how things are rolling for them there in Chapel Hill. But what I do know is they have a very tough schedule. And going to Clemson, Notre Dame, Miami, Louisville. And then on top of that, you do throw in Virginia is, you know, none of these games outside of East Tennessee State do I look at and go, that should be a win for UNC. And that's going to be a problem for the North Carolina Tar Heels. It really is. There was already some conversation last year of maybe Bill Belichick should just be removed. Maybe this is not. And I know one season is early to be saying all that. But everything with, you know, Jordan, his girlfriend, and obviously now everything that's gone on with the GM at North Carolina and all the other stuff that's happened in the offseason, you've got to wonder if a bad season, if 4-8 or worse again for the Tar Heels, doesn't get Bill Belichick pushed out of Chapel Hill. And looking at this schedule, that could potentially be a very real possibility. Because again, I have, and you've heard me do it here on the Glass Half Full, and I will continue to do it. I've called into question the legitimacy of Bill Belichick's quote unquote goatness, right? People want to talk about he's one of the best coaches of all time. Is he? Because yes, he was great in the Tom Brady years. But look what happened after Tom Brady, right? Post Tom Brady, Bill Belichick didn't really do much with the New England Patriots. Meanwhile, Tom Brady went on to a different team, continued to win championships. So how much of that dynasty, how much of that run were the players that were on that team, Tom Brady included, probably at the top of that list of those players, and how much of it was Bill Belichick? Because if you've got a super talented team, I mean, if you're in the NFL and you've got a talented team like some of those rosters were for the New England Patriots during that stretch and during that run, that's kind of, I mean, it's kind of like a self-cleaning oven. It'll do the job for you. And I think that might be Bill Belichick might have, I'm not saying he's a bad coach, but maybe it's not quite to the level of greatness that we thought. Maybe Tom Brady had a little bit more to do with that than Bill Belichick. Because again, when they go their separate ways, right? Analogy time. We love analogies here on the Glass Half Full. So here's an analogy. When a couple breaks up, right? You can usually kind of tell the one that's actually working on themselves and the one that's just a hot mess after the breakup. One usually kind of is, you know, has that glow up, as people say. And then the other one, yeah, you know, it's okay. They're there. And I feel like that's the way it was with Bill Belichick and Tom Brady. Tom Brady had to glow up, went to Tampa, kept winning championships. Or won a championship. Bill Belichick, yeah, not so much. He was there. So, we'll see what happens. But I think, again, I think if you are UNC, if you're Bill Belichick, I think you've got to at least get to a bowl game. 6-6. With all the off-field stuff that's going on with you, you've got to get to a bowl game if you want to stick around in Chapel Hill. We'll take our final timeout. When we come back, we'll wrap things up here. It'll be closing time on the Glass Half Full right after this.
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0: 9:58 here at Sports Radio Pensacola 99.1 FM. This is the Glass Half Full. I am Jordan Glass. Thank you so much for tuning in. And yes, it is in fact closing time. Time to wrap up this Monday edition of the Glass Half Full. Thank you so much for tuning in and hanging out with us over the last little bit. Do want to remind you that we start our high school football schedule this Friday night. It is going to be a great game for sure, getting the season started with our Buffalo Rock High School football game of the week. Washington taking on Pine Forest. So Booker T. Washington, 5-5 a year ago, getting into the postseason, having some, you know, issues with Choctaw in that playoff game. How can they continue to grow off of that? We'll be talking to Coach Anka later on this week here on the Glass Half Full. Also, Pine Forest continuing to build their program as well. New coaching staff last year coming over from Catholic, so they'll continue to build that up. Definitely looking forward to what both of these teams can do. And should be a great season for us on our high school football game of the week. So join Jeremy and I every Friday night throughout the season. And of course, we'll have Austin Price here in studio for your halftime show. That's going to do it for today's Glass Half Full. I'm Jordan Glass. Hope you have a great remainder of your Monday. We'll have more for you coming up tomorrow morning right here on Sports Radio Pensacola.
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0: 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Oh, this final hour of the show, as the kids would say, is going to hit. Do they say that? I'm going to tell everybody later this hour the single scariest superstar this year in the NBA. I can't wait to get into that. And the reason why, and it's not who you're expecting, and you're going to agree with me once I lay out the analysis and the rationale behind it. And we'll continue to break down week one of the NFL preseason. Got a bunch of fantasy notes to bring to everybody because hashtag, I love this stuff. Do you know who else loves this stuff? That is our teammate here on Westwood One Sports. Co-host, we had Pat Boyle on the show. Brad was on the show last week. Pat Boyle was on the show last week. Pat's fantastic. Brad's fantastic. They don't invite me to ever come on their show. That's fine. I'm in bed. It's no big, it's all good. I'm being serious. I'm dead serious. Don't invite me. I don't want to do it. I'm kidding. Am I? Brad was on the show last week. He's the best. He's doing great work for our friends. In addition to hosting BetMGM Tonight, writing about fantasy football this season for our friends at The Athletic, fantasy football guru, the always entertaining Brad Evans here on a Monday on Twitter at Noisy Huevos. Welcome back to the show, my friend. Hola, amigo.
1: Hola, amigo. It's a glorious day to be back with you, my friend.
0: Oh, so let's just start with just inside the mind of the fantasy football player. It looks like Breece Hall is going to be okay. I did this news last hour on the show. Strained groin, leaves practice. Aaron Glenn says he thinks he's going to be okay. We don't know that for sure, but it looks okay if the coach is saying that. Like, do you freak out the way like I freak out when you see news like that, Brad?
1: At this juncture on the calendar, no, because we got plenty of time for those guys to heal up, get the proper masseuse work to ensure that that tender area of the body is going to be operating at 100% come week one. So, yeah, I mean, look, a lot of people are freaking out about Luther Burden, who suffered that groin injury. We already saw him running straight lines on the field before the pregame, over the weekend for the Bears preseason affair. Josh Jacobs suffered a similar injury, and the timeline for him is like about a week to 2 weeks. So with plenty of time to heal up, I am not moving Breece Hall down at all unless he has a setback here in shorter, which is always the downside of soft tissue issues.
0: Brad, I was so pissed this weekend when I found out that Jeremiah Love has the dreaded high ankle sprain, which you know this, right? Like that can kill the season for a skill position player if it doesn't fully heal. So I'm worried about that for Jeremiah Love. And my hope is, and I hate to say this, I think the Cardinals should put him on ice, and even if that means he misses regular season time. What should members of our audience, who I'm guessing, what, like 98% of them probably play fantasy football, what should they do as we approach draft season, peak draft season, with Jeremiah Love? Where should he go and why in drafts?
1: Well, I'm going to tell you this. You're going to get him at a nice little discount because I think a lot of people are going to be just absolutely petrified. They're going to be overly skittish. I know you are, and understandably so. We don't know, though, the severity of that high ankle sprain. If it's a mild variety, that's a guy that should be, close to 100% come week one. If it's a more severe case, he will be hampered probably for multiple weeks into the regular season. So because of the variance and the range of outcomes on his recovery time, that's a guy that's probably going to slip a round or two in a lot of drafts. He was consistently going in the early third round according to average draft position pre-injury. Now you're plugging him in a 12-team exercise, even points per reception formats in like round four or round five. If he is available at that juncture, even if we find out it is a more severe high ankle sprain, and let's say he is sidelined or maybe a pup candidate for the first 4 weeks of the regular season, I would still be jumping on the opportunity to buy his services. The reason why is this. Arizona is going to be a dog in virtually every game this season. And you saw the pass catching skills on display and that absurd 14 touch workload that he had in his preseason debut. The guy is a do it all du jour running back. When he is healthy and on the field, he's going to rack the yak. He's going to rack the catches, and he is going to tally meaningful fantasy production in the RB1 class of PPR leagues.
0: I hope you're right, buddy. I mean that. I really do. I am nervous, and I am a little skittish right now. And hopefully, as the weeks go on, we get some positive news on Jeremiah Love. I want him to play. I'm just, like, annoyed that this happened on Friday. Like, 14 touches in the front. Just give me a break here. Let him play a series and get him on ice until September. Yep. Anyway, you could take this next one anywhere you want to, Brad. And, like, you and I, we both love this stuff, right? So I genuinely have no idea what your answer is going to be. What is Brad Evans' favorite development to come out of week one of the NFL preseason, and why?
1: It's DeJuan Stribling. His usage immediately.
0: Yeah.
1: That was a guy that right away involved in the mix. Now, he was with the B team. I mean, the starters largely were not playing for the San Francisco 49ers. No Brock Purdy. Ain't he so purdy at the controls. But, man, that guy delivered on all the hype and then some. The body adjustment skills, the route diversity, X, Y, Z, lining up all over the field. He is a do-it-all Swiss Army knife kind of weapon. Yes, I understand Deebo Samuel was rocking the ice in his t-shirt, not in pants, in that game, and he's a guy that can do a little bit of everything. But Mike Evans, my cousin, a little bit long in the tooth, to say the least. George Kittle coming off that Achilles injury. He's swinging in the right direction, could be available week one. And could I might that game in Australia against LA Rams, but I think Stribling is the real deal Holyfield. How much am I buyer of Stribling? This is true, Costos. I have moved him to wide receiver 36 in my rankings. That is a back end WR3 in fantasy.
0: Do you have your rankings up?
1: I might be underselling it.
0: Do you have your rankings up? And I only ask this just for context for our listeners and viewers out there. Can you give, like, a couple receivers that are in that general range just so people understand, like, how bullish you are on Stribling?
1: Yeah, look, you're talking like Cortland Sutton, Marvin Harrison. I'm really bullish on Matthew Golden, Michael Pittman, that kind of caliber of receiver. Stribling could be, and as I said, man, I might be underselling it because, you know, Mike Evans, given his advanced age, he may be, you know, losing a step here and there, but all the talk, all of the hype at Niners campus, not about the substation. It's about DeJuan Stribling and what he can bring to the table. That jack of all trades is really going to attract maybe upwards of 110 to 120 targets off the hand of a very accurate quarterback in Brock Purdy. I like that.
0: So a lot of hype Niners camp around rookie receiver. And are you, is it DeJuan? Because I've like pronounced his first name like 15 different times. DeJuan Stribling is what we're going with. Is that right?
1: I go with DeJuan.
0: DeJuan. Stribling. That's probably right. Okay, yeah. I like that. DeJuan Stribling. Who's I have so much of him in dynasty leagues. I think it's okay if I mispronounce his name. For now at least. So a lot of hype for DeJuan Stribling in Niners camp. So too the hype in Ravens camp for another rookie receiver. Jakobi Lane. Now, worth noting, Elijah Surratt, the former Indiana receiver, 6 catches for 66 yards. Insert your, like, Satan jokes here. So Surratt played well, but Lane had a receiving touchdown as well. What about Jakobi Lane? So much hype for him in Baltimore. Where do you like and how do you like Jakobi Lane as we get set for drafts?
1: Yeah, I get him right now in the upper 50s in the wide receiver rank. It's just the nature of the offense overall. And, you know, the fact that Zay Flowers is going to be vacuuming up and just taking in all of those primary targets, so given the chemistry, given the rapport that he's built with Lamar Jackson, that team is going to run as well. Not only with Lamar calling his own number on occasion, especially in the 20s, but the football Frankenstein, see you all smashle. And Derrick Henry. Obviously, a guy that's going to salt away the clock. So it's going to limit some of the vertical opportunities for the Ravens when they do have a lead after halftime. I like Lane. I think he's a phenomenal target deep in drafts because you're getting him well after pick 150 on average right now. I was highly impressed with his preseason debut, that seam route that he caught the touchdown with. The guy has got an appreciable yak. The separation skills, not really at the forefront, according to boots on the ground, the reports there, and based on the college tape that I've absorbed. But he's a guy that does win in contested catch situations. He's got the big body, the high point ability, and he's building that nice chemistry right now with Lamar Jackson, the backups on that roster. So again, don't go crazy with the cheese whiz, but somewhere in like the 55 to 60 WR range as your wide receiver 5 in 12-team fantasy drafts, I buy that.
0: I got three others for you, Brad. This will be two for one. I don't think the Browns are going to be very good this year as far as like a real life football team, even if I do think, and this, what a sentence this is, outside of quarterback and offensive line, I like the roster. I mean, those are two things that'll submarine your team, obviously. I'm really excited for both of Cleveland's rookie receivers, Casey Concepcion in the first round, Denzel Boston in the second. Are you as bullish as I am on both of those players, Brad, and why?
1: I'm more bullish on Casey Concepcion. And we saw front and center what he is able to do in the Browns preseason debut. Another guy, kind of like Dejon Stribling, he was utilized all over the field. He even got a carry in that game that went for a touchdown up the right sideline, extending and stretching his body, hitting the pylon, and splashing six. I like that versatile usage. A guy that can be a dirty worker underneath, a guy that can get the breathing room on pretty much every single route in the short to intermediate field and get appreciable yak as well. He proved that at the collegiate level, and I think that's a part of his skill set. It's got to transition seamlessly to the next level. You know, the Browns, I think, are still going to be a plus defense, even without Myles Garrett, but they got Jared Verse now, you know, on the defensive side of things, or a tackling machine. And you worry about Deshaun Watson, but Concepcion has got borderline top 4 WR upside this season.
0: Couple more for you, Brad. You better you bet. Nick Costos and you, Westwood One Sports, on this Monday. Brad Evans is our guest. BetMGM tonight, weeknights on Westwood One Sports, 6 to 11 p.m. Eastern. You can find his fantasy football written word this season as well on The Athletic. I was so bummed, Brad, and like he didn't play in the preseason game, so there's not really a tie-in here, but so bummed on the Jordan Tyson hamstring news, right? The first round pick of the New Orleans Saints. Like, if you want to build the bull case for New Orleans this year from a win total perspective to win the NFC South, just fantasy wise, it's Tyler Shuck throwing the ball in a dome in a high up-tempo offense to Chris Olave and Jordan Tyson. And now Tyson's got another hamstring issue. He dealt with them at Arizona State. He's apparently going to miss time into the regular season. Like, this sucks. What should we be doing right now with Jordan Tyson?
1: Yeah, seeking multiple opinions. That's no bueno when you hear that kind of phraseology tied to any player that is dealing with a soft tissue issue, and it's one that's going to linger. You know, we don't know what the timetable for return is. Is he going to be a PUP candidate? I would say he probably is. He's a guy I had a salary cap / auction draft of all my knucklehead friends over the weekend. Highly competitive league, 14-teamer. He started 3 wide receivers, a super flex. He went dirt cheap. Jordan Tyson went for $4 in that format.
0: Wow, people that seems wrong.
1: Scared. It does, because there's a lot of long-term upside, and that being a keeper league, obviously a tremendous amount of upside, but the fear of the
0: how
1: unknown
0: dumb are
1: is
0: these
1: real.
0: People? How dumb are the people in this league with you? That is very stupid.
1: Well, I will say this. He got thrown out late, and people were out of money, and people were probably at least 8 beers in.
0: Oh, okay. All right. So they're
1: that
0: drunk.
1: Plays
0: okay,
1: a
0: fair
1: factor.
0: Enough.
1: But, you know, Tyson, when he is on the field, has got a tremendous amount of red zone upside with his high pointing ability. That's his calling card at college. That's what I think is going to transition nicely to the NFL level. I like the accuracy of Tyler Shuck, who was number 12 last season, adjusted completion percentage, according to Pro Football Focus. It's just, when are we going to see him at 100%? Honestly, at this point, try to read between the lines. It may not be until the second half of the season.
0: God,
1: so draft and stash.
0: That sucks.
1: It does. It
0: Man,
1: does.
0: Like we can't have nice things. My last one until an idea flits into my brain like a fly that distracts my daughter. Just an opinion here. I am very nervous and pessimistic on Cam Ward and the Tennessee Titans this year. I don't like Robert Saleh. I think he's a great defensive coach. I watched him in New York with the Jets. I don't think he's a good head coach. I'm a Giants fan. I'm not the biggest Brian Daboll guy. Cam Ward, like, objectively was not great last year. It's his rookie year. He can bounce back. If you, and I know you did, like, watch, like, you out there listening or watching, I'm not a hater. I have nothing against Cam Ward. I would like for everyone to be good.

0: dribbling on the other side of the ball in that game against the Niners. It was flatlined watching Cam Ward in that offense. You know, three targets of Carnell Tate, no receptions, no hookups with Cam Ward. Cam Ward was like a 57 passer rating in a preseason game, largely against backups. Inexcusable. I was hoping for a step in maturation. Obviously, it's a one game game sample size, and obviously it's a preseason. A lot of people say that's meaningless football, but it was a meaningful downtrodden effort for him overall. Here's the good news, Nick. That defense is going to be atrocious. So Tennessee is going to be playing from behind early and often a lot of games. It's going to pump the volume, give an ample opportunity to right the ship. We saw him at times last season be an effective passer. I'm still convinced that a super flex format, he's going to go dirt cheap even in that format. He may go like $10 to $15 in an auction slash salary cap. He's going to go well after pick 100 in average drafts. There's profit potential there. But is he even going to hit, say, 22, 23 passing touchdowns? That is probably a stretch.
1: Just because I think this is a fun, this is not me disagreeing. I just think it's an interesting point of conversation, right? I don't think Robert Saleh is a good head coach, and I'm willing to be proven wrong. I hope he does great. It'll be more fun if like teams are good, right? But I think one thing we can all agree on, even if you don't think he's a good head coach and you agree on that, the guy can coach his ass off when it comes to defense. So you said you think Tennessee's defense might be bad, and you could be right about that. My fear for Cam Ward, what if, other than he might be bad, what if the defense is kind of good and they're not in these shootouts? Like, I might be out on everybody on the Tennessee offense this year in fantasy. Not that they can't perform well, but that I won't want to take them where they're being drafted.
0: Yeah, look, that's within the range of outcomes. And you're right. Look, I totally agree. Robert Saleh is a phenomenal defensive coach. And I agree with you wholeheartedly that there are question marks about him being the head skipper. I'm probably more of a believer in Brent Daboll than you are offensively, though that is going to have to be
1: proven out this season. He has had success as a coordinator, to be fair to you. That is true.
0: Correct. Yeah, correct. And look, it's a work in progress. It's a one-game preseason sample size. We're going to see what he can do. Maybe he'll take a step in the right direction in the next preseason affair. Maybe it's going to be a gradual buildup during the regular season. But let's say you are correct and the defense is maybe a top-half unit in the NFL, then you're going to reduce the amount of opportunities through the air. You're really going to lean on Tony Pollard and Tajay Spears a little bit more. If that were to pan out that way, you would be absolutely correct. Cam Ward will certainly not deliver the numerical goods.
1: I didn't even mention Calvin. Like, they've got good receivers with Ridley's there too. It's like, can you just trust this guy to get them the ball behind a bad offensive line? I'm not so sure. Brad, one thing I am sure about, you're a stud. BetMGM tonight, weeknights here on Westwood One Sports, 6 to 11 p.m. Eastern with our friend Pat Boyle. Check out Brad's written stuff on fantasy this year with our friends at The Athletic. Stay well, my friend. We'll catch up soon.
0: Nico Horner over 1.5 HRR, also known as I'm out.
1: Oh, Brad Evans, who is a Cubbies fan, giving us a baseball bet for tonight. Absolutely love that. I will give you all my bets for tonight in Major League Baseball to wrap up the show. Looking forward to that. Feeling like I'm hashtag seeing the board a little bit right now in Major League Baseball. All right. We have a lot to do over the balance of the rest of the show. I actually, believe it or not, have a little soccer to do coming off of the World Cup. And I promise, if you're like, man, I don't want to listen to any of that, it's going to be quick. And I promise, I'm going to get you a little excited for soccer. And this is all stuff that's coming off the World Cup. So give me 60 seconds of your time, maybe 90 seconds at the end of the show, and I'll get you excited for domestic league soccer coming up. We'll do that at the end of the show. We'll tell you what our friends at BetMGM have cooked up in terms of betting the English Premier League this season, the scariest superstar in the NBA, and I'm going to tell you why. And we will play for you coming back from break what Pittsburgh Steelers head coach Mike McCarthy had to say about rookie quarterback Drew Aller and break it down next on Westwood One Sports.
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0: 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Hayden Weegean is on his way. 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
3: 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KDKA TV in Pittsburgh, courtesy of The Call, friend of the show, the great Bob Pompiani, along with friend of the show, Charlie Batch, on The Call of Steelers preseason games locally in Pittsburgh. That, a Drew Aller 70-plus yard catch and run to rookie Hayden Weegean. Weegean. He's apparently going to be like a good rookie kick returner for the Steelers this year. So because of that 70-plus yard catch and run, Aller to Weegean, rookie to rookie, Drew Aller's preseason stat line looking pretty, pretty, pretty good for the Steelers. Aller goes 10 of 13 for 153 yards, 2 touchdowns, 0 interceptions. It's the type of debut where even if you want to be a stick in the mud, pessimistic, you can put yourselves in the shoes of a Pittsburgh Steelers fan, especially someone like the Pennsylvania area who watched Aller. Do you remember at Penn State prior to like the disastrous final season last year, that guy James Franklin fired? Like, we thought Drew Aller could be the first overall pick in the draft. Didn't turn out that way, obviously. But this was a guy with like sky high upside. So Aller has a great first preseason game. The next day, so Friday, the game was Thursday night. They beat the Packers. We bet them. Shout out to me. The next day, Mike McCarthy goes on Pat McAfee show on ESPN and says, and I'm going to paraphrase here, that they viewed Drew. I actually have the quote right here. This is Mike McCarthy. So this is not me making this up. Mike McCarthy said this. When we drafted Drew, we felt like we were getting a first-round pick. All of that is holding true. If I were a Steelers fan, be still my beating heart. How does that not excite you if you're a Steelers fan, right? I've laid out and detailed my problems with this Aaron Rodgers season that's about to happen in Pittsburgh, which is, I think if Rodgers plays every game, it's an if, but if he does, the Steelers are not going to be good enough to win a championship and won't be bad enough to get you a high draft pick, which means you will remain in quarterback purgatory when Rodgers retires after this year. So it would be, I mean, just to call it best case scenario would be putting it lightly. If Drew Aller were good and the Steelers got their franchise quarterback, quarterback of the future with a mid-round pick in this year's draft. Now, I mean this. I'm not trying to make Steelers fans less excited. So if you're a Steelers fan, you've earned the right to be excited about this. Just something to consider. Just like to offer context, right? Aller, 10 of 13, 153 yards, 2 touchdowns. Had a 75-yard catch and run, and if you watch that play, you can find it on social media, it's like a 10-yard pass. The corner falls down and Weegean outruns guys almost and gets tackled at like the 3-yard line. Like, it's way more about the receiver than it is about Aller. That doesn't mean that Aller didn't play well. He did. I'm just saying, like, 153 yards, half of it comes on this one play because a corner fell down and the fast rookie outran the rest of the second string defense, right? Here are the rest of the Steelers quarterback stat lines from Thursday night against Green Bay. Mason Rudolph, 10 of 11 for 93 yards. Will Howard, 7 of 9 for 86 yards. So in totality, Steelers quarterbacks in the first preseason game went 27 of 33 for 313 yards, 2 touchdowns, and no picks. This doesn't mean that Drew Aller can't or won't be good. I'm skeptical. Generally, when we see this, right? And like, how about Spencer Rattler as an example? Now, Rattler could end up getting traded by New Orleans. Maybe Zach Wilson turns out to be the two behind Tyler Shuck. Maybe Spencer Rattler could be a high-end backup quarterback, right? But generally, when we see a guy who we think maybe this guy's going to be the first overall pick, and then he's like a fourth round pick, a third round pick, a fifth round pick. Generally, we don't see like that person rise to prominence and play great. Matt Barkley at USC, another example. Right, thought he was going to be the number one pick, comes back, has a bad year, gets drafted in like a mid-round, and he's been a backup, was a backup quarterback for a long time, right? So maybe Aller can buck that trend. Maybe. I hope he can, for the sake of Steelers fans, and it'd be a great story, like local kid done well in the local area. I'm going to be a little skeptical, especially when considering what Mason Rudolph did and what Will Howard did in the same game. But it's clear, and you didn't need him to tell you this or me to tell you this. Mike McCarthy was not part of the regime that drafted Will Howard. Will Howard got drafted last year. Mike McCarthy, who, if you remember, when the Steelers hired him, it was because, like, we love his ability to develop young quarterbacks. He was part of the regime that drafted Drew Aller. So it was clear. He could say what he wants about Will Howard. It was clear that whoever they took was, and it turned out to be Aller, was going to be his guy. Maybe Mike McCarthy can make it happen with Drew Aller. We'll see. And I do have the sense Rudolph will probably be the first guy off the bench if, like, Rodgers goes down in a game. My sense is if Rodgers were to miss significant time, they would just pull the Band-Aid off and play Aller. So Steelers fans, be excited. It's okay to be excited. But don't get over your skis. Not yet. Let's see how the rest of the preseason goes before that happens. We are not going to get to, what a surprise, all my preseason notes. We'll save some of them for tomorrow. One other one that I'd like to do here, then we'll get into some NBA. On Thursday night, the Colts tied the Patriots 13-13. The teams were like, you know what? We're good with this. We'll take the tie here. 13-13. Just worth noting, remember we told you last week, Josh Dobbs signed with the Detroit Lions after Teddy Bridgewater retired. So Dobbs will be Jared Goff's backup this year. You might remember that Josh Dobbs was Drake May's backup last year. The Patriots let Josh Dobbs walk because they love it's a Tommy DeVito, baby. Tommy Cutlets. I'm doing the Italian hand gesture for people that are not watching. DeVito is Drake May's backup. He's good. Like, I think he could start at some point in the NFL. 13 for 22, 138 yards, and a touchdown pass to Kyle Williams, who we'll see if he makes the team. Last year's mid-round wide receiver from the Patriots. Patriots are all of a sudden stacked at receiver after the problems they had last year, now with A.J. Brown and Romeo Doubs and a bunch of the young players, including Kayshon, booty, rocking everywhere. So Tommy DeVito, he's got the goods, and I tell you that as a Giants fan, right? He was good in this game. And then there's Anthony Richardson. So we talked about Richardson on Thursday, and I was not being dramatic or hyperbolic when I made the case that he could be playing for like his NFL career in this preseason game. Ian Rappaport, NFL media. So like, I'm not making this up. Ian Rappaport said it on national television that Richardson, his eyesight may be compromised by the accident that he had last year with the resistance band that broke his orbital bone. Sounds worrisome. Adam Schefter had said, and Ian Rappaport had said, that Richardson might not be on the Colts this year. And Richardson drew the start against New England. So if you look at his stat line, 11 of 14, 145 yards, threw a pick. The interception, and it was like, this is just how it works. I don't mean this as a positive or a negative. It is a negative. It's just how social media goes, where you get the notifications on your phone, Anthony Richardson intercepted, and everyone wants to dunk on him, right? The interception is not his fault. Nick Costos and you, Westwood One Sports, Monday, you better, you bet. His throw goes right through the hands of a Colts receiver and gets picked off. It is not his fault. Now, I kind of am a Richardson fan, so take that with whatever grain of salt you want to take it with. You be the judge. Watch the play. You tell me, was it his fault? He also put on display a lot of those traits that made him the fourth overall pick of the 2023 draft. 6 carries for 53 yards and a touchdown. He's still 24 years old. For context, and this is kind of unfair because it's going to sound like it's a negative for this, and I don't mean it as such, but it's just for your context. Tyler Shuck, this, I'm not making this up. Again, you can just Google this and find out. Tyler Shuck turns 27 in September. Anthony Richardson is 3 years younger than Tyler Shuck. Anthony Richardson, I can't imagine that there are coaches around the league that aren't looking at this guy thinking, like, we could develop him and that he couldn't be like a high upside backup quarterback at worst. Quinn Ewers is currently the backup quarterback in Miami to Malik Willis. You're telling me Anthony Richardson shouldn't be the backup quarterback there if something happens to Willis? Like, come on. Come on. Right? Maybe Richardson will never be what a lot of us thought he could be and achieve that potential that made him the fourth pick in the draft. But I mean, this idea that he stinks or should be out of the league, I can't get there. Now, Colts assistant general manager Ed Dobbs, Josh's dad, that's not true, did say over the weekend, I saw this, credit to our friends at NFL.com for writing this story, that the Colts want to keep three quarterbacks that can all play, with the implication being that they'll keep Richardson to back up Daniel Jones along with Riley Leonard. My interpretation of that line is, hey, we saw Richardson play decently just like you did. If you want him, pony up, and we'll consider trading him. Now let's pay off the NBA tease that I've had all show. The single scariest superstar this year in the NBA. There is an expression, hell hath no fury, like a lover scorned. I would say, hell hath no fury, like an NBA superstar scorned. Take a listen to what Indiana Pacers star point guard Tyrese Haliburton had to say over the weekend. Do we have the Tyrese Haliburton sound? If not, I'll just say what he said. Okay, I will just say what Tyrese Haliburton said. So Tyrese Haliburton is annoyed, and I think he has a right to be annoyed. Tyrese Haliburton is pissed because his first game back from the Achilles tear, which he suffered obviously in Game 7 of the NBA Finals against the Oklahoma City Thunder, early after going 3-for-3 from three to start that game. And we have the Haliburton sound. Laura, go ahead and play it. Haliburton's annoyed that his first game back is not on national TV.
4: Name any other person that you compare to my level of a basketball player, wherever you have me ranked. Mm-hmm. If they tore their Achilles and missed 16 months, do you think that game would be on national television?
5: Yeah.
6: Yeah.
4: Right?
6: Yeah.
4: Yeah, you probably think so?
5: Sure.
7: Yeah.
6: Yeah. Yeah.
4: Okay. Do you think that game would be at home if not on national television?
5: For sure.
4: Yeah.
5: Yeah. For sure.
4: Yeah. Yeah. Okay. Yeah. Do you think that game would be at New Orleans?
5: Wait, what?
6: Oh, your first game. Oh, that's crazy.
5: Oh, that's crazy.
6: That's crazy.
5: That's crazy.
4: When I saw schedule, I was like, oh, wow.
3: He's right. I am a diehard New York Knicks fan. I have, like, I respect Haliburton, obviously, and I think he's, like, very funny, stuff he does in WWE. On court, like, I hate him. I don't hate him in real life, obviously. I'm saying that as a sports fan. Like, he tortures my team. Knocked the Knicks out twice last year in the Eastern Conference Final, did the choke thing in Game 1. But, like, I don't like Haliburton as far as basketball goes. I don't mean that personally, right? Just as a sports fan. I'm also, as a Knicks fan, I'm terrified of this guy. He's 1,000% right. No other superstar. Think about, like, the hullabaloo with Jason Tatum. And I'm not saying it's not deserved for Tatum. Tyrese Haliburton comes back from his injury. He's on the road in New Orleans on local television. He's right to be annoyed. And I'm a Knicks fan saying that. He's right to be annoyed. And we'll never know the answer. We'll never know. I'll just ask this. If Tyrese Haliburton doesn't blow out his Achilles at the beginning of Game 7 of the NBA Finals last year, which is like, I still like can't believe that happened. He was 3-for-3 from three and had 9 points early in the game. And you remember, because, like, we all watched Game 7, right? I had the feeling like he was going for 50 and the Pacers were going to win. And I was scared bleepless because I stood to lose money, a decent amount of money, if the Thunder lost that game. I needed OKC to win. And I was very nervous. And I remember that feeling when Halliburton got hot early. But the Pacers have won the title. Would they have won the championship? Would if that had happened, would you ever have something like this? He's right. That it is garbage. It would happen to no other star. He's correct. And in this day and age, right? And we talked about this earlier in the show, and I talked about AI a little bit, right? Where guys are coming back from injuries, and they're coming back faster than ever. They're coming back better than ever. Halliburton had all that time off. Like, Tatum came back during the season. You got the sense, and like, I don't know this for sure, but if the Pacers were really in the mix, would Halliburton have come back? Possibly, right? I mean, they tanked, so no. But like, if they had been in the mix, could he have potentially? As a Knicks fan, I think that what I'm about to say should have added emphasis for you. This is a guy that you do not need to give any extra motivation to. He doesn't need a bigger chip on his shoulder. He doesn't need it. He is an assassin. And I really believe this. And it's not because, maybe it is because Indiana's a smaller market team. Maybe that is the answer. But it was not that long ago that this guy was tearing still-beating hearts out of the chests of teams and showing it to them like Indiana Jones in the Temple of Doom. Like he did it to Giannis and Milwaukee. He did it to the Cavs. He did it to the Knicks. And he was maybe about to do it to Oklahoma City on the road in Game 7 of the Finals. This dude is a monster. Opening the season against Jeremiah Fears and Derrick Queen. In New Orleans. On local television. He's right. And I'll tell you, as a Knicks fan, it makes me nervous. It should surprise nobody if, and more likely, when the Indiana Pacers are back atop the Eastern Conference, or at least in contention atop the Eastern Conference this season. Before we hit the final break and talk a little soccer and end the show with our bets for tonight, our executive producer, while Bill Zimmerman is out, Tyler Morales is with us here with the trivia question of the day. Tyler, what do we got?
7: Five rookie running backs since 2000 have scored 15 or more total touchdowns in their first season. Saquon Barkley was the last to do it in 2018. Can you name the other four?
3: Okay, so let me see if I can do this off the top of my head. LT?
7: That is incorrect.
3: Sean Alexander?
7: Incorrect again.
3: Okay, so 0-2. All right, we'll take a break, and I will attempt to answer this question on the other side. We'll talk a little soccer and give you our baseball bets to close out the show right after this.
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3: All right, Tyler Morales, let's just give the answer just in the interest of time here. Rookie running backs to have 15-plus touchdowns since the year 2000. Saquon Barkley is one. Who are the others?
7: Yeah, it's got the chat going here. Clinton Porter's had 17. Zeke Elliott had 16. Maurice Jones-Drew had 15. And Mike Anderson had 15 in 2000.
3: Oh, so Mike, do you remember Mike Anderson's, what his celebration was?
7: When he scored a
3: touchdown? I believe, I'm going to get this wrong. I think he was in the Army. He was in one of the armed forces. I don't say this, but I just forget. He would do the mile high salute. He would do like the salute when he scored a touchdown. And I think he was three straight. It was TD, then TD was hurt. Olandis Gary had 1,000 yards, and then Mike Anderson had 1,000 yards with three straight different 1,000-yard rushers for Mike Shanahan's Denver Broncos offense. Good question from Tyler Morales. Thanks to Tyler, and thanks Tatum Bell, Oklahoma State, right? Tatum Bell, 3 years, a couple years later for the Denver Broncos? Okay. Thanks to Tyler, thanks to our crew, thanks to our guests, the great Brad Evans and the great Chip Patterson. Okay, we'll get to the bets. You know what? Let's go ahead and drop the dope-ass beat here. Go ahead, Laura. Drop the dope-ass beat, and we'll talk about the Premier League, etc. And if you, dear listener and dear viewer, are betting on the Premier League this season, which I will be, we need you to know about BetMGM's two-up early payout. 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This is, they have phrased this, one of the most exciting offers in soccer betting. 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Look, I'm being serious. Like, we watch the World Cup, you watch soccer, teams blow two-goal leads. You go up, you bet a team, they're up by two goals, you win your bet, no matter what happens the rest of the match. If you're going to bet soccer, why wouldn't you be doing it at BetMGM? Couple soccer notes to wrap the show. So over the weekend, Arsenal, who won the Premier League last year, lost in a Champions League final shootout to Paris Saint-Germain. Arsenal are the favorites to win this year's Premier League, plus 125 at BetMGM, destroyed Manchester City in the Community Shield, which is like an exhibition game. It's the winners of the Premier League against the winners of the FA Cup, which is the big English soccer tournament. Arsenal destroyed Manchester City 3-0. You might see that and think, wow, Manchester City's really good. Well, Pep Guardiola is no longer there as the manager. Former Chelsea boss Enzo Maresca is now the Manchester City manager. And yes, Man City's really good. Arsenal, though, way better. And I think Arsenal very likely to win the Premier League this season. Speaking of Manchester City, big news in Spain as it concerns Manchester City. As the Golden Ball winner, best player in the World Cup, Rodri, who is Spain's defensive midfielder, who's been a Manchester City defensive midfielder for quite some time, Real Madrid tried to sign Rodri. Real Madrid, one of the two biggest clubs in Spain, along with Barcelona. Rodri has spurned Jose Mourinho, great documentary on Netflix about Mourinho, I found it fascinating, spurns Real Madrid. He will be introduced as a Barca man either today or tomorrow. So Rodri will play this year at Barcelona, and he was the best player in the World Cup, voted the best player in the World Cup this year. Barcelona, a minus 150 favorite to win La Liga this year. Real Madrid, plus 120. I am an unabashed Jose Mourinho fan. I'm a Chelsea fan. He had two separate stints managing my favorite team. So I'll root for Real Madrid, but I do think Barcelona is the best team. Okay, some baseball bets to wrap up the show. The Chicago White Sox, white hot right now. See what I did there. They are pretty good, big-sized dogs tonight on the road at the Cubs with Luis Castillo pitching. Give me the White Sox plus 140. Give me the White Sox to beat the Cubs tonight in Wrigley Field. And look, Mets are playing great baseball since the trade deadline. Their offense has been raking. I don't care. The Padres are hot. Give me the Padres at even money to go on the road and beat Nolan McClain and the Mets today with Walker Buehler on the mound. So Padres plus 105, White Sox plus 140. And let's use that parlay boost token we've been promoting during the show on the 2008 Memorial World Series parlay. For those that don't remember that World Series, that is the Phillies and the Rays. The Phillies, a minus 250 favorite tonight against the Miami Marlins. Give me the Phils, and give me the Rays to avoid a four-game sweep at the hands of the Baltimore Orioles. That parlay, Tampa and Philly, pays plus 124. I will talk to all of you tomorrow on a terrific Sports Tuesday. Until then, I'm Nick Costos wishing you minimal sweats, winning bets, and the absolute very best of luck. Our good friends, Black and Abdallah, with our buddy Raj, coming up next on Westwood One Sports.
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1: Welcome in to Black and Abdallah here on Westwood One Sports, the Westwood One Sports app, Sirius XM Channel 375, and all of our great radio affiliates around the country. I'm Chris Black, along with Adam Abdallah, hanging out with you on a Monday here on Westwood One Sports, live from Chicago. We're on the air until 3 Eastern, hanging out with you. If you want to call or text the show today, you can always do so at 310-840-4910. The first weekend of preseason actions in the books for the entire National Football League, Abdallah. Some takeaways I have from watching all the games over the weekend. Like, I think first and foremost, you have to call it like you see it, and Ty Simpson was the most impressive player from this past weekend overall in the NFL in his first preseason action. He was a player that we did not necessarily like as a first-round quarterback coming into the draft. We were at the draft. We met Ty Simpson. We interviewed Ty Simpson. You can find that interview on our YouTube page, Black and Abdallah Show. He is about our size. We had our questions because you and I should not be quarterbacks in the National Football League. Yet, in game one, in preseason action, he looked okay. So, I mean, I guess as I ask the first question of the show is like, is it more, does it say more about Ty Simpson or does it say more about Sean McVay and his offense and his ability to coach up quarterbacks to make them thrive in these situations?
2: I think it says a lot about a lot of things. Like you said, it's week one of the preseason. You know, guys are out there fighting for jobs. It's not the best competition. It's not, he's not facing true NFL defenses. He's not facing, you know, real game action. Is it a game? Yes. Is it a real test of an NFL defense, starters and all of that? No, it's not. Is he being, you know, sprung into action in an NFC championship game and we're going to see him against the Seattle Seahawks? No, that's not it. What you're seeing, I think, is the reason why Sean McVay and the Rams thought that they could take a guy that early with the 13th overall pick in the first round because they think they have everything set for this season. They go out, they trade for Trent McDuffie. They're waiting on Aaron Donald, who had a workout again this weekend. Or is it another tryout? Do they have to label it as another tryout? Because is it like a callback? Is this like a musical?
1: It's
2: like
1: a workout.
2: Like a high school play situation it's like a callback thing?
1: Yeah, workout. So
2: they think that they're set. So they drafted their quarterback when they don't need one. So right now, if you look at this, ideally, if Stafford is around for just this year or ideally 2 years for the Rams, they don't have to use Ty Simpson for the next 2 years. You know, a lot of backups looked good this weekend. It doesn't mean that they're going to go out and start or teams are going to start offering, you know, second and third round picks for backups to be their starters. Ty Simpson looked like a guy who, if they need him for a game, cool. If Matthew Stafford is out for the entire season, the Rams aren't winning a Super Bowl with Ty Simpson. It looks like a guy that Sean McVay can look to the camera and say, this is why we took him. This is why, because in the next 2 years, I can develop this guy to when Matthew Stafford leaves, we are going to not lose that much of a step. Look, Matthew Stafford's a walk-in Hall of Famer. He just won MVP. The production's going to drop off, but this is a guy you can win with, ideally, with a few years of development, because going into the draft, I thought Ty Simpson was going to be a good quarterback, not right away, not like walking in and starting day one.
1: That was the concern, is that he's not necessarily a day one starter.
2: Exactly.
1: And that's where, if you are using the 13th pick overall in the NFL draft, you kind of would hope that those quarterbacks are ready to play.
2: Mm-hmm.
1: That's not the case. And I'm not even willing to, I think you're going a little too far in saying that he will be this, he won't. Like, I don't think we know. All I know is that from this weekend, he had the most surprising effort out of what I saw from anyone in the NFL over the weekend. I'm not willing to say that this is going to work out for the Rams. I still don't think that was the right move.
2: I think that I'm willing to bet not because of who Ty Simpson is, because of who Sean McVay is, that they can turn Ty Simpson into a formidable winning quarterback, a guy that you can win with. I'm not saying he's going to turn into an MVP and a walking Hall of Famer like Stafford is, but they're going to develop a quarterback that you can win with in 2 years.
1: Well, that's why I started the conversation by saying, is it just a Sean McVay?
2: Yeah, it's mostly
1: McVay. Coached up quarterback, yeah. Or is it, let's look at the kid. The kid was fantastic in this contest. First time out in the NFL, goes 21 of 25, 190 yards, 2 touchdowns. Quarterback rating of 125.
2: Yeah.
1: You know, sure. And the Rams moved him out of the pocket a lot. It's something that you do with young quarterbacks. Mm-hmm. Make them comfortable, cut down the field, give them one or two options, get the football out of his hands. But he was able to do that. And I feel like that's one of those things where, like, long term, that's where we see someone like Brock Purdy. And you and I look at Brock Purdy and we say that Purdy doesn't scare anyone, but he runs Shanahan's system perfectly. Now, does that mean he's a system quarterback? Not necessarily. Does it mean that he's going to be an elite quarterback? I don't think so. That's just my thought, my viewpoint on Brock Purdy. He can win. The 49ers can be successful, but he is not an elite quarterback. He is someone who can run the system, and I'm not saying that as a diss. I'm just saying that that's the capabilities that you have with Brock Purdy. I feel like, at the end of the day, that's going to be the ceiling of Ty Simpson. The ceiling of Ty Simpson will be a guy who runs a system, and if he has a team around him, he runs it well, he could win, right? So if that's the Rams, you could look at another example, what took place last year with Seattle, with Sam Darnold. Mm-hmm. That, to me, makes a lot of sense. Like, that's the type of quarterback, and he went 13th overall. That was my contention with it, is they selected him 13th overall for a team that is trying to win a Super Bowl now.
2: Mm-hmm.
1: Now, with that laid out in the conversation that we're having here on Westwood One Sports, you can call or text us at 310-840-4910. Ty Simpson was good. He was good over the weekend.
2: Yeah, he was good really on Saturday. Good. Yeah, he was really good. And I think for the Rams, what you want with the 38-year-old Matthew Stafford, you want a guy that, you know, this time last year, what were we talking about with Matthew Stafford? We were talking about, oh, man, this guy's got a bad back. He might not be playing in the preseason. He might not be ready for week one. Adjust your Rams futures accordingly, you know, because Matthew Stafford, there was a rumor that he might not be healthy this season, this upcoming season. So I think that you've got a guy right now in Ty Simpson who, if Stafford needs to miss a game or two, based off of what we saw, and yes, it's a little bit of an overreaction, they can tread water for a game. Obviously, Stafford goes down for an extended period of time. The Rams are screwed, just like any other team in the NFL is screwed if their quarterback goes down for an extended period of time. But if you're a Rams fan, you watch on Saturday, you see a quarterback that is capable of running an offense with all the weapons that you have, with the defense that you've put together, that you could say, for a game, we can get by if Stafford needs to miss that game. And what you hope for is in 2 years, when Stafford is 40 and he decides to hang it up, all hope is not lost if you're a Rams fan and you're going through a limbo period of trying to find your next quarterback, that maybe you can just go from what we've seen in history of the next guy to the next guy, and you've got a great head coach, an already Hall of Fame worthy head coach in Sean McVay, who can just go and coach the next guy up. And even if it's not a Hall of Famer like Matthew Stafford, even if it is just a guy like Brock Purdy, Sean McVay can get you to a Super Bowl with a guy who's a system quarterback if you need him to. As long as you've got good weapons around him and you've got a great defense around him, that can get you to a Super Bowl. So as long as McVay doesn't decide to leave, which he's, you know, thought of before when Stafford decides to hang it up, as long as McVay's around and he trusts Ty Simpson, then I trust McVay to get that done. And we saw the beginnings of that on Saturday.
1: I would say Drew Aller and Ty Simpson look the best of the rookie quarterbacks. Rookie quarterbacks that were out there this weekend, Drew Aller and it was Ty Simpson.
2: Yeah, that's fair.
1: They both looked fantastic. Mm-hmm. And again, grain of salt. That's something we talked about here on the show the last couple of days, right? It's all preseason. It does not matter. It doesn't matter. You have third, fourth string guys who will not play in the league who are out there. It doesn't matter. It is just nice to see a young quarterback who had doubts on come in and just look okay, look nice. I thought it was a surprise.
2: Could you imagine if he would have looked bad? Could you imagine if you would have gone out there and looked like Shador?
1: Well, and so the other angle that I would look at, the takeaways from this weekend around the National Football League in the preseason, the Chicago Bears beat the Cleveland Browns 34-10. The story there, though, wasn't about the Bears. It was about the Browns, the two quarterbacks that they started in the game. They played three quarterbacks, but really it's the quarterback battle between Deshaun Watson and Shedeur Sanders. Watson got the start. He went 11-15, 126, no touchdown, no interception, one sack, quarterback rating of 98. Shedeur Sanders went 6-11, 78 yards, no touchdown, one interception, quarterback rating of 39. So the takeaway there is neither quarterback really impressed, right? Against a Bears defense with second and third stringers, that isn't supposed to be that good, that daunting this upcoming season. So you had two quarterbacks go out there. The next preseason game, Shedeur Sanders will get the start. Deshaun Watson will come in after Sanders. And the Cleveland Browns, there was nothing that I pulled from the game on Saturday to suggest one guy is by far better ahead than the other. I think they're both not very good.
2: No. However, if I'm looking at it, watching the game, one guy looked better than the other guy. Watson looked more in command, and like the interception that Shedeur Sanders threw was one of the worst throws I've ever seen in my life. It was one of the worst throws I've ever seen. Like, the ball was 10 feet above the receiver's head, and it looked like he was throwing it on purpose to the defender. Like, it was one of the worst things I've ever seen. And so when you look at this from a Browns perspective, we've all gone into this thinking and going into Saturday's game thinking that the starter was going to be Deshaun Watson. And after this game, going into this week of practice from Todd Monken and being a football guy the way we know, I was thinking to myself watching this game.
3: So I was just trying to get a sweet haircut.
2: After he goes and gets a sweet haircut, and he's sitting there talking to his barber. And we know how you like to people like to gab to their barber. You know, it's a gab fest.
3: So I was just trying to get a sweet haircut.
2: People are very honest with their barbers.
1: Sure.
2: He might just end up naming Deshaun Watson the starter right now. It looked like Watson had more of a command of the offense. It looked like he was in more control. It looked like he knew more of the calls. It looked like he was in more of command. It looked like he had a better grasp of what was going on with the offense. Now, again, he's playing with the one. Shedeur Sanders was playing with the second stringer. So maybe it'll flip. Maybe this time when Shedeur gets a turn with the first stringers, it'll look different. That's why Todd Monken's doing this. I think going in right now, nothing is going to change. Watson's going to be the starter week one. And after this week's preseason game with Sanders, nothing's going to change. Watson's still going to be the starter week one. I don't think anything's going to change after this week.
1: The other takeaway I have from the preseason action over the weekend, Buffalo, they beat Carolina 29-14. My takeaway from that game was that DJ Moore looked really good with the Bills' first team offense.
2: Oh.
1: Three receptions, 61 yards. One of the receptions went semi-viral because DJ Moore was in the flat running with the football, and he called out the defensive back, "Come on, I want some action."
2: Let's go.
1: And he took him on with the head-on collision there,
2: mm-hmm.
1: Gaining some yards after contact.
2: That's what he's known for.
1: I thought DJ Moore looked good in the Bills' offense for the first time.
2: Look at the growth from you admitting that DJ Moore is good at something.
1: Wait, first of all, he's a good wide receiver. I will admit that he's a good wide receiver.
2: Yeah?
1: It's just sometimes he gives up on routes.
2: Okay, there it is.
1: Sometimes
2: there
1: he gives up on routes.
2: There it is.
1: As a diehard Chicago Bears fan, watching DJ Moore just give up on routes sometimes, that's not great. But I thought he looked good with the Bills offense, first team offense out there. I did see a lot of complaining from people about the stadium. The first time fans were in there for the new Highmark Stadium for the first home game in the preseason. And then did you see the quote from the players? There was a quote. A source said that the players said the field was ass.
2: Yeah.
1: Not the good kind of ass.
2: No, not good.
1: No, not good. It was the bad.
2: Not a yo.
1: Yeah, it wasn't like, oh, look at
2: not,
1: that.
2: What's up?
1: No, that the field was bad.
2: Yeah,
1: so,
2: yeah.
1: So those are my takeaways from the Bills and the Panthers.
2: Yeah, yeah. I have, that was, look, I know that the I believe it was like the architects or someone came out that said that, like, listen, all stadiums are built with sightline issues.
1: I love how the architect had to come out with a statement because, like, he was getting so much crap online for the stadium.
2: All stadiums have obstructed views, but when you build a new stadium, your goal is to, like,
1: I don't know, man.
2: Kind of like find ways around those
1: things.
2: Okay,
1: let me ask you this. What do you want? As a sports fan, what do you want? What do you want? Because I think the other

0: absolutely sucks.
1: I'd be so mad.
0: But I mean, I don't know. As someone who's just watching on TV, the stadium looks pretty cool.
1: Yeah, look, I'm not there, obviously. I'm watching it on TV, and you're right. Like, as a viewer, it looked nice. It looked
0: again,
1: cool.
0: Not there, but it looks good.
1: I'm also not running on the field of ass.
0: Yeah, so, well, yes, it's tough to run on a football field of ass.
1: Exactly, yeah. So that's a problem. That's a problem. I have one other takeaway. I have two other takeaways. From the preseason.
0: Preseason weekend.
1: If
0: number
1: you don't
0: one.
1: Mind. Number
0: Go
1: one.
0: For.
1: Number one. Tua. Brother.
0: Oh boy. Yeah. Well,
1: brother.
0: Yep.
1: Brother. What are you doing? Thank you for the new meme, by the way. Thank you for the new meme, Michael Penix and Tua pointing at Tua after he is just like the first play you're going to fumble. Like the first play. My God, poor Kevin Stefanski. Another raw deal once again. Like, I don't think Tua is going to be that bad, but it's just like, it's fitting that that's like your first play. And he just didn't look like he was at all had any grasp of the offense. And that's why, and we were questioning, why hasn't Stefanski named a starter yet? Why?
0: Yeah.
1: Well, okay, there you go. That's why, you dummies on the radio.
0: Okay, well, yeah, you, not me.
1: Yeah, well, mostly you.
0: Yeah.
1: and then Jackson Dart complaining about going into the tent after just getting absolutely rocked. Just absolutely rocked. Listen, sir. You've had like 10 concussions. That's why they question you. Also, get up. If you don't want to go into the tent, pop back up right away.
0: He doesn't know why he's being sent to the tent so many times.
1: Don't lay on the ground until the concussion protocol guy can count to 20. Get back up. Jeez.
0: Yeah, no, I'm with you. I'm with you on that. You can always call and text the show at 310-840-4910. A text from the 251, which is in Mobile, Alabama. The text reads, my prediction from June 2nd, your show on June 2nd, was, quote, looking forward to the Ty Simpson, a first and a second round pick for Joe Burrow in a year or two, is looking good. So that's from our friend down there in Alabama. And yeah, I mean, if Ty Simpson continues to look like this in the little spots that he gets to play in the preseason, and Matthew Stafford retires and things don't go well in Cincinnati, I feel like that will be an obvious storyline we'll pay attention to next offseason.
1: Yeah, but if he continues to look this good and Stafford retires, why are you getting rid of him?
0: Yeah, well, he's not going to look this good.
1: Joe Burrow's going to be walking around on crutches and Ty Simpson's going to be slinging it.
0: Yeah, well, all right. We'll see. It's Black and Abdallah here on Westwood One Sports. The Cowboys made an addition that I think will absolutely improve their defense. We'll tell you about that coming up next. This summer, the DraftKings Sports app is now available in all 50 states.
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0: That's code B&A26 for Bleck and Abdallah 26. 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
1: Here on the show throughout the offseason, Black and Abdallah, we view one team specifically kind of the same. It's not great if you're looking for a show to embrace debate because we both agree. We both think Dallas is going to be better this upcoming season. We both think Dallas is going to be good this upcoming season. Mm-hmm. As long as they improve the defense, the Dallas Cowboys will be a contending team in the NFC. They signed Von Miller over the weekend, agreeing to a one-year deal the team announced on Sunday night. So the one-year contract is worth $5.5 million, sources tell the NFL Network. So Von Miller, the future Hall of Fame pass rusher, Dallas Cowboys, and that solidifies in my mind, Abdallah, that Dallas will have a better defense this upcoming season than they had last year. And then they will be a better team.
2: Yeah, absolutely. I think it solidifies to me two things. One, they feel like because it's a deal that's about $5 million guaranteed, it's worth up to $7.5 million total. You know, you've got a guy in Von Miller who had 9 sacks last year. He had 15 quarterback hits. And it says that the Cowboys are willing to, for them, it's not that much money, but they're willing to bring in a guy who is not necessarily, he only started 3 games last year, but he was like a rotational guy. Still, 9 sacks is a decent amount of money, or a decent amount of sacks. $5 million is a decent amount of money. And it says if Von Miller is now just going to teams that he thinks has a chance to win, right? Last year with the Commanders, after going to the NFC Championship game the year before, thought that they had a good chance to get even farther that next year. Jaden Daniels gets hurt. Obviously, that derails their entire season. This year, goes to the Cowboys. From there, he decides to go to the Cowboys. He thinks that they can get far this year. So both Von Miller and the Cowboys, think that they have a legitimate chance to do big things because they spend the money to add a guy like that. And he says, instead of going here or here or here or here, I'm going to the Cowboys because I think that they've got a legitimate chance to go deep into the playoffs.
1: Yeah, last year, Dallas's defense was 32nd overall in the NFL in points given up per game, giving up 30 a game last season. Sacks per game last year, Dallas was tied for 22nd in the league, only getting 2.1 sacks per game.
2: Mm-hmm.
1: So you add someone like Von Miller, yeah, you're right. If he is a third down situational rusher, like that is an added bonus. And I think this defense, the front four, will be much better. And I do think that as long as Dallas can get into the like low 20s, they have a chance. That's the thing, is just give your offense a chance to be as good as they are.
2: Yeah.
1: If Dak Prescott and those two wide receivers are running on all, firing on all cylinders, it's that offense is going to be so good that the defense, just don't be 32nd in the NFL. That's all you got to do.
2: Don't be last.
1: Just don't be the worst. Because if you're the worst, then it will probably play out like we saw last year. But if you are just decent.
2: Yeah.
1: And I get it. Von Miller, it's the end of his career. Like you mentioned, hired gun. Mm-hmm. That's essentially, he's entered the stage of he's just going to bounce year to year mm-hmm. to different teams where he thinks he can compete.
2: Yeah. And right now on DraftKings, if you go to DraftKings, sign up with promo code BNA26.
1: Shout out.
2: Dallas Cowboys to make the playoffs right now, even money, plus 100, put down 100, win 100.
1: I would say this, though. The Cowboys always have off-season over-hype and over-love.
2: A lot of love, man.
1: As someone who's not from Dallas, Texas.
2: There's a lot of hype.
1: It has been every off-season of my life. The Dallas Cowboys are back. They're going to be great. They're going to compete for a Super Bowl.
2: There's a lot of hype.
1: Every single offseason.
2: Yeah.
1: I always scoff at it. I laugh at it.
2: Mm-hmm.
1: I feel differently about this team right now. It feels like the vibes after the Micah Parsons deal. We were both out on the Micah Parsons deal.
2: Mm-hmm.
1: Like, it was stupid. Why would you trade one of the best players in the league? And essentially, Jerry Jones and the Cowboys front office have reshaped a bunch of new parts on defense for giving up one player.
2: Yeah.
1: And so will it work? We'll find out.
2: Mm-hmm.
1: It wasn't working with Micah because they didn't win anything with him.
2: Yeah.
1: I will say in the games that he played, Dallas was like a top 5 defense. when he was off the field, they're the worst defense in the league. And that should tell you the value of Micah Parsons. With that said, I like how this is kind of shaped up for the Cowboys post-trade.
2: Yeah, so do I. And I think that right now, like, the reason I'm so high on them, yes, their defense needs to improve, obviously. But if you go back to last season, you know, everybody was talking about Stafford and Drake May, and they deserved all the accolades. And obviously Stafford ended up winning the MVP, and Drake May was a few votes shy of that. But Dak Prescott was third in yards in the NFL. He was fourth in touchdowns. He had 30 touchdowns. He had 4,500 yards. He only had 10 interceptions. Like, he was putting up MVP caliber numbers.
1: Sure.
2: If Stafford didn't have 16 more touchdowns, like, it was ridiculous numbers, right? You know, CeeDee Lamb missed a handful of games last year. So, like, if he had a full complement of CeeDee Lamb there for four more games, it might have been a different story, right? So I think that their offense is going to be good. The question is the defense. I have no questions about their offense whatsoever. Dak, when he's healthy, the last two out of the 3 years, he's put up MVP numbers. He's been great. He's just had to deal with guys putting up 16 more touchdowns than he has that year. And I just think you're right. If the defense can get to 20th, 19th, like, if they can get to the quarterback, if they can generate turnovers, and, man, if they can get to middle of the road, even 17th or 18th, that can be easily a team that can get to the NFC Championship game for sure.
1: You know, when we look at teams around the NFL, I think it's justified that the Rams have the hype.
2: Yeah.
1: I feel like it's justified that the Cowboys have the hype. You know, you can call the show, you can text the show, 310-840-4910. Is everyone overhyping the Cowboys? Like that, I want to know what people think about this, because to me, for the first time in a long time, it feels like they actually are improving in the offseason and they can actually be a better team this upcoming year.
2: Mm-hmm.
1: I was listening on Westwood One Sports last night. Mike Wickett had the conversation of, like, who's the most overhyped team in the NFL? You know, one of the teams that was thrown out there were the Chicago Bears, because of everything that's taken place in the offseason, the Madden cover with Caleb Williams, the thousands of quotes about Ben Johnson being the greatest coach in the history of sports. I don't know if people have seen this in the last week or so. He had a sit down with The Athletic, and he's essentially a psycho in the best possible way for a football coach.
2: Yeah, yeah.
1: Like, he was quoted, he wants blowouts. He wants to score the most points in NFL history.
2: Yeah.
1: He wants shutouts as well. Like, he wants to just obliterate the competition.
2: Yeah.
1: Whether or not the Bears can actually follow through with that, I understand why many people who are not from Chicago view the Chicago Bears in this season as a lot of hot air, mm-hmm. a lot of overhype.
2: Mm-hmm.
1: And usually that's the way I feel about the Dallas Cowboys. And I don't feel like that about the Cowboys right now. So, you know, who's the most hyped team in the NFL to this point? Like, I feel like the Rams deserve it, right? The Rams are going to be really good.
2: Yeah.
1: So I don't
2: think
1: the
2: Rams deserve it.
1: I don't think the Rams are the answer. It's probably either Dallas or Chicago.
2: So the problem to me with putting Chicago up there, and people are going to say, oh, Chris and Adam, you broadcast out of Chicago every day. You guys are Bears fans. Of course, you're going to say it's not Chicago. The problem with me with Chicago is everybody that you talk to is going to say, well, the Bears defense is going to be bad. The Bears are the prime regression candidate. The Bears, you know, they had to come back in all those games. They set the record for most comebacks in under 2 minutes last year. Like, they're not going to be able to do that. The quarterback is hyped for sure, obviously. You said it, Madden cover, all that stuff. He's, you know, he's got coaches complaining about it to reporters because Liam Cohen is mad because he's got he opens his phone to NFL.com and all he sees is Caleb Williams in his sleep, right? So that's a problem for him, apparently. I don't think it's the Bears, because I think that when you talk to NFL people and you're watching, you know, anything about the NFL or reading anything about the NFL, people are going to say, I don't know. I think that it's the Lions. I think that it's the Packers. So I don't think the Bears fit that category. I think that when you see it, the NFL is promoting the Bears a lot because they see a star potential in Caleb Williams. But I think that when you are looking at people that are going to be making picks and everything like that, you're going to see the Lions are going to win the division. The Packers are going to be a wild card team. I don't know about the Bears. And then the Vikings are going to be at the bottom, most likely, just because of their quarterback situation. I think that it's either the Rams or the Cowboys. Because, yes, the Rams are going to be very good. But everybody's just penciling them into the NFC Championship game.
1: I mean, super team is the phrase that everyone's using with
2: absolutely
1: the Rams.
2: Absolutely.
1: And but they deserve that, though.
2: Of course they do. Of course they do.
1: But
2: they
1: we talked about on the show in the last couple weeks that if you go through the research, what was it? Bill Barnwell on ESPN.com.
2: Two teams have made it, right?
1: He wrote, what, 1.5 million words on the subject matter?
2: Yes.
1: Like, people are still reading the Barnwell.
2: I'm still reading it.
1: You're still trying to get through the Barnwell.
2: I had to buy a bookmark.
1: He's great. It's amazing. But he did the research, and like, of the last 15 biggest favorites entering an NFL season, only two of them won Super Bowls.
2: Yeah.
1: And it was the 49ers in 1994, and it was one of the Brady Patriot teams.
2: Yeah.
1: That was it. Mm-hmm. Every other huge favorite entering an NFL season, a super team in air quotes, every other one of those either lost in the playoffs. There were a couple that didn't even make the playoffs. I mean, that's why the NFL is so great, because you don't have a guaranteed winner each season.
2: Mm-hmm.
1: You know, I think that's why you could also, if you wanted to pick another team that probably is overhyped and that there's probably too much coverage and talking about that team, it's probably Kansas City.
2: Yeah, I could see Kansas City.
1: Right? Because some of that hype is driven by relationships off the field.
2: I'm down on Kansas City, so I don't put them in there.
1: The other is just assuming that the Chiefs are going to be great because Mahomes is back.
2: Yes. My issue with the Rams and everybody is putting them up there as this super team is that I feel like it's very top heavy. You know what I mean? Like, if Puka, who is dealing with an injury right now, he has a hamstring, like if Puka Nacua gets hurt, like that's a huge, he's the best wide receiver in the NFL. Like, statistically, he can be the best wide receiver in the NFL. That's a huge loss for them. Obviously, if Stafford gets hurt, that goes without saying. You know, if Myles Garrett, this huge addition that they made, if Trent McDuffie goes down, they added that to shore up their pass or to shore up their corners and their safeties. Like, if you lose that in your secondary, you could throw on the Rams every game, all game last year if he goes down. Like, it's very top heavy. I don't know if they have the depth to back all of that up, because they went and got rid of a bunch of draft picks to bring these guys in and are very, very top heavy. I think I might go with the Rams, is just because everybody's just like, oh yeah, Rams won as the one seed. Let's put the Rams in there, one seed or two seed. Let's do that.
1: Call or text the show, 310-840-4910. 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So Von Miller is signing with the Cowboys. They announced that last night. He's not the only future Hall of Famer defender expected to sign. When will Aaron Donald officially return? We'll hear from Sean McVay coming up next.
0: The Cardinals offense had been a surprise of the preseason, but rookie running back Jeremiah Love is now dealing with a high ankle sprain. Will the number 3 overall pick return to the backfield by Arizona's opener? Westwood One Sports.
1: Hey, it's Black.
2: And Abdallah.
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0: 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The Broncos get Miami star wide receiver Jalen Waddle, a WR1, still in his 20s. 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They're in it to win it, and they were a Jarrett Stidham away from playing the Super Bowl last year. The Broncos clearly are thinking Super Bowl right now.
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0: Abdallah.
1: Von Miller signs with the Dallas Cowboys. Is another future Hall of Famer expected to sign this week? What's the latest on Aaron Donald? When will he officially return? I think the worst kept secret in the NFL is that Aaron Donald is returning for this season.
2: No.
1: And then he's going to play for the Rams, right? Like, there's, does anyone think he's not? He's going through all these workouts. He went through another workout on Saturday at the facility. So the Rams had to do the working out said player in the transactional notes.
2: Yeah.
1: So the rest of the league knows what's going on. No one actually thinks he's not playing, right?
2: Do you think other teams are making offers? Could they?
1: Yeah, they absolutely could.
2: If I'm Jerry, if I'm the Cowboys.
1: Other teams could.
2: I'd be making offers before I offered Von Miller.
1: Now, it is possible his agent, his people, have put it out there to league circles. He's not moving. He's not doing anything else except for the Rams. He's either going to play for the Rams.
2: Or he's not playing.
1: Or he's not.
2: Yeah.
1: So that's possible as well. Sean McVay, this is what he had to say. Is there a timeline on when Donald will make a decision?
3: We've had great dialogue. It's going to be on his timeline, you know, and when he feels good about having clarity, whether that's a yes or whether that ends up being a no. We've had some tentative discussions behind the scenes. There's a lot of stuff without getting too granular with it, and just out of respect for, you know, the dialogue that he and I have, that I do think he's earned the right. I think our guys are doing a great job of focusing on what they can control. And that's our, you know, that's our current team as it stands right now. If Aaron does decide he wants to do it, I've been very open that we want to try to be able to explore that opportunity, but I think he has kind of earned the right to be able to say, like, he knows himself in terms of, am I able to stack back-to-back days? Am I able to do some of the different things and some of those benchmarks that he set out for himself? What I don't want to sit here and do is put a timeline on it, and then something comes up where I've got to kind of push it back. What I have said with him, we have some loose things where we've identified, you know, dates that we'd like to be able to hit, but what I don't want to have is any sort of unnecessary pressure on him if there's some unforeseen circumstances. I feel great about our football team as it currently stands, and I know he'll add value if he decides to come. And so if he's put himself in a position to be able to say yes or no, I think he's earned the right to have clarity on that. We're not at that point quite yet, and you know, I'm hopeful that it'll be sooner than later, but I also want to respect, you know, when he does feel like that clarity will come. And I think there's a chance that we'll be closer to that than not, but again, I don't want to say too much or put some sort of invisible deadline on something that doesn't exist in my mind for him.
1: So that's Sean McVay. It makes sense. And Aaron Donald gets the right to decide when he wants to play.
2: Yeah, I just wish that McVay was having a little bit more fun with this. You know what I mean? Like, I wish he'd be like, you know, I'd love to put another shrimp on that Barbie for you guys. You know, like, I wish I could take you guys down under for that one. Like, I wish he would have more fun with these updates. Like, he's too business about this. You know what I mean? Like, he's way too formatic about this. Like, we know it's going to happen. We don't know when it's going to happen, but I wish he would have more fun with the reporters about this. You know what I mean?
1: It's the NFL. You don't give away any secrets.
2: Not a secret.
1: It's not fun.
2: It's going to happen.
1: Nothing is
2: fun with that.
1: ESPN has some breaking news in regards to the NBA. Quickly, I just want to make sure people are aware of this. ESPN is reporting three reporters, Don Vannata, Baxter Holmes, and Ramona Shelburne, are reporting on ESPN.com sources. The NBA has no evidence of Steve Ballmer funneling money to Kawhi Leonard via sponsors.
2: Okay.
1: So ESPN is reporting through their reporting that the NBA has no evidence showing that the Clippers, Steve Ballmer, funneled money through team sponsors to pay Kawhi Leonard.
2: So is this
1: in order to circumvent the salary cap, according to these people who have knowledge of the discussions between the two sides in recent days.
2: So is this just like a, hey, we just want to get this thing moving. Let's just get this signing done with. So let's just get this ball rolling thing.
1: Well, I mean, everyone was waiting for the league to finish their investigation.
2: Yeah.
1: So if ESPN's reporting that to this point, the NBA has no evidence of the Clippers funneling money to Kawhi to circumvent the salary cap, like, what are they going to do? So then you can allow Kawhi to get traded to the Raptors.
2: Yeah.
1: The Raptors get Kawhi Leonard, and everyone can move on with their offseason.
2: Yeah, okay. I mean,
1: and get ready for the start. I mean, teams are going to report to training camp in like a couple of weeks.
2: No,
1: in the
2: I know.
1: NBA.
2: And that's what people were waiting for.
1: What was so it? The start date for the league is October 20, I think. So it's not too far away.
2: No, I know. And I think that this is kind of what people were waiting for, is just the NBA. So the trade could take place. But this is a much deeper, like, investigation, you know, like,
1: yeah,
2: whether money was funneled and like his uncle was involved or his dad was involved, his uncle Dennis, I believe so. Yeah. So it could have gone to him. It could have gone to Kawhi. And then there's another, like, a Jumbotron company that could have been involved. There was a lot of finding out that happened by Pablo Torre.
1: That is what he seems to do.
2: He found this out, but the NBA has found nothing out.
1: That's what the report from ESPN is right now, but that the NBA has no evidence of anything.
2: I also have my tinfoil hat on.
1: Oh, and do you?
2: I believe that maybe they are choosing not to find anything out. Because, again, the can of worms that this could open if something were to be found out.
1: Yeah, it could be. And you'd have other owners who maybe would take some heat as well.
2: Yeah, absolutely. Right? Players, agents, other owners, everything. It's crazy, isn't it? Like, if this were to be true, if the NBA were like, yeah, we found this out, then it opens up for every other player and every other team. And like, we know that there are rumors of, you know, like, that there's always been a loose rumor about Jalen Brunson possibly having this happen, and so like, it opens up so many other things.
1: It's Block and Abdallah here on Westwood One Sports and the Westwood One Sports app. You know, Abdallah, here on the show, we like to provide the people with some zoo news from time to time.
2: Yes,
1: right?
2: We do.
1: We provide people with zoo news. This is not a zoo news. It's a Monday, guys. I mean, listen.
2: We got to keep it buttoned up.
1: We got to keep it on the right path on a Monday. Talk a lot of football today. Keep things on the straight and narrow. That's what we got to do here on the show.
2: Okay. All right.
1: I do have to ask you this. When it comes to the zoo news and our coverage of animals and situations that take place around broadcasting, I do want to play this. This is from Good Day Detroit. Good Day Detroit. I believe that's Fox 2 in Detroit. It's animal related.
0: If you can provide yourself with food, and again, they're ice fishing because everything is...
1: They're talking about survival people.
2: Oh, okay.
1: People who are out in the wilderness, survivalist, right?
0: Frozen, mm-hmm. And you're looking for fat in the beaver.
4: Yeah.
0: The beaver is the beaver is the most sought after.
4: It is.
0: Ryan, do you think you could eat beaver? It's fat and then it's meat.
4: They made them all sick, though. They all got sick after it.
0: Well, you can't eat diseased animals.
5: Oh, God.
0: What about a moose?
5: Yeah, I don't know. I don't know anything about this show, okay. Dina, but you're really funny.
0: Okay.
5: You are a really funny gal.
1: That's Good Day Detroit, Fox 2. Abdallah, your thoughts?
2: I'd be suspended if I asked that question. Though. That's crazy.
4: After it. Well,
2: she knows exactly what she's doing. She knows exactly what she's doing. The last thing you want to do is get sick after you
1: eat. Oh, yes. It's the last thing.
2: That's the last thing you want. You don't have to go to the doctor and get a shot.
1: Yeah,
2: you don't
1: want that.
2: After you eat, you don't want to eat a sick.
0: You
2: don't want to eat a sick one.
0: You
2: don't want to eat a sick any, especially with all the food recalls we're having these days. This climate.
1: Yes.
0: Not after.
4: It is.
1: Yeah.
2: You want to make sure that the beavers have all been tested.
1: Yeah.
2: Test your beaver.
1: Oh, all right. Okay. All right. That was Fox News in Detroit.
2: Test it.
1: Yes.
2: Get it tested.
1: Okay. Yes. Like your other food.
2: Yeah. Like all the food.
1: Wild caught.
2: Yeah.
1: Organic.
2: You got to wash your lettuce, wash your berries, wash your beaver.
1: We'll be back.
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21: 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Here's Chris Black and Adam Abdallah.
1: That's right, Black and Abdallah here on Westwood One Sports and the Westwood One Sports app. You know, talking about the NFL preseason from over the weekend. Abdallah, did you see Jeremiah Love dealing with a high ankle sprain? And the Cardinals are hoping that Jeremiah Love will be ready for week one. So, I mean, isn't that the worst case scenario? You and I were sitting here on Friday talking about how after the game the Cardinals played on Thursday night, that he looked good. That he looked worthy of the high draft selection that the Cardinals used. Mm-hmm. And clearly he looks like he has elite NFL running back talent. With that said, the worst possible thing that could happen in the preseason is that there's an injury to one of your star players in the making, or a player that you have so much riding on,
2: yeah,
1: hoping that he can get off to the right foot, right, and get started in this season. And so the fact that the Cardinals are here's my read. I'm hoping that the Cardinals are just saying that publicly because in reality, they're just shutting him down until the start of the season. So then that's just how they're going to play it to the media. Hopefully he's back by week one and then they don't have to deal with the questions each and every day.
2: Well, look, man, a high ankle sprain is something for a running back, for a wide receiver that can linger. The effects of it can linger throughout the season. It's not something that's going to affect like his career or anything like that, but if he doesn't rest and let it fully heal, like, yeah, we're, you know, 20 some odd days away from the start of the regular season, but this is something that could affect him and impact him. And the Cardinals aren't going to be a playoff team or any sort of playoff team, but this was going to be one of the highlights of their season. This is going to be someone that you wanted to tune in. If you're a Cardinals fan, this is going to be your only bright spot of the season, is to watch Jeremiah Love. And you don't want to rush him back out there for any reason whatsoever, just so he can start week one and then have this be a nagging injury throughout the season and impacting how he runs and how he cuts and how he can, because he is an extremely dynamic player, and it's being questioned why Mike LaFleur left him out there for 28 snaps. He had 11 carries and he had three catches and 11 carries, but he was out there for like 28 snaps in the preseason. So I don't know. I don't know if it was a big workload for a rookie running back. I think they're rookies. He should play. But I mean, at the same time, like, the Cardinals really aren't playing for anything and he's a running back. So like, just hand him the ball and go, you know? So I didn't think at the time it was a big deal. But I think it's outcome bias, right? Like, if he walks away healthy, no one's thinking anything of it. But because he got hurt, people are questioning why'd you play him for 28 snaps? Like, that's a lot. It's way too much for a rookie running back to be starting. He could have gotten a high ankle sprain play one of the regular season. You know, like, what? They're football players. They're supposed to play. You know, like, to me, the reaction of the amount of playing time he got in the first preseason game is completely outcome bias.
1: It's Black and Abdallah here on Westwood One Sports and the Westwood One Sports app, Sirius XM channel 375, and all of our great radio affiliates tuning into today's show. Shout out to all of you as well. Black and Abdallah live from Chicago each and every day on the air until 3 Eastern. You can always call or text the show at 310-840-4910. Yeah, I mean, that's the question with Jeremiah Love and the Cardinals. Was the workload too much for the first preseason game? Like, what's the point of running, what is it, 28 snaps, you said?
2: I think so,
1: What's the point of running your rookie running back, who is your most dynamic offensive player?
2: 23 snaps.
1: You know, yeah, Marvin Harrison Jr., okay, we'll see if he develops. But, I mean, essentially the way it seems is, like, that the Cardinals are going to be based on the back of Jeremiah Love throughout this season. He's going to be the guy that leads everything for the offensive production for the team. And so if you ask the question, why is your rookie running back running and playing that much in the preseason game? He's not someone that you need to see if he can get it done.
2: Mm-hmm.
1: Right? Like, don't we kind of know he's going to be good? I don't know. Can't you find that out in training camp? Yeah. Who knows? You can also argue from the other side that you can't predict injuries. So, you know, I think either way, it's something that is interesting. It's not great for the Cardinals that he's not going to be available for the rest of the preseason as long as he's ready to go for week one. I know a lot of fantasy football players are probably hoping for that to be the case, that he'll be ready to go for week one because he will be someone, a running back, RB1 for many people playing fantasy football this fall. Yeah. So I could certainly see that.
2: Yeah, absolutely. And I think that, again, he should have played. I don't know if he needed to be out there for 23 snaps, probably a series or two. But again, you can't dictate. What if that series would have been 23 plays? What if that series would have been 5 plays? What if that you can't dictate how long this is going to go? That's why I think, you know, some of these coaches, I think, do a good job of dictating how many snaps their players and getting their workload in during practice and during training camp, and having joint practices where they can simulate in-game situations and get their workload there. And then in these games, they can just say, you know, we'll put them out there for 5 or 6 plays, whatever that is for a series, and then we'll call it a day. So we don't risk this, because Jeremiah Love getting hurt in a game that doesn't matter, and now he might miss week one. Maybe this carries into week two. Now this is something you have to monitor. LaFleur doesn't want to mention if it's a high ankle sprain or low ankle sprain. He's just saying it's an ankle sprain. It wasn't worth it for him to be out there for 23 snaps.
1: It's Bleck and Abdallah here on Westwood One Sports and the Westwood One Sports app. You can always call or text the show at 310-840-4910. From the 209, Chad in California. Our conversation earlier, Chad's responding to, talking about who's the most overhyped team heading into the NFL season. Some of the options, we were talking about the Cowboys. They now signed Von Miller. So, okay, the Cowboys, if this defense improves, maybe Dallas can be a team that can really compete to get to the Super Bowl. Mm-hmm. We also threw out a couple other names, like the Rams and the Bears, as two other teams. This is what Chad in California had to say. For almost every other team in the NFL, you could say if they stay healthy, they have a legitimate shot. With the Rams, if they stay healthy, it's a wrap. Chiefs also, to me, are the most overhyped. Dallas could be very good, could be a very good team. I agree. Can't wait to matriculate our way through the season and to see how it all shakes out. I love football, from Chad in California. Shout out for listening to the show.
2: I love football.
1: So there you go. That's Chad in California from the 209. You can always text the show, 310-840-4910.
2: Shout out to Chad. I love football. We all love football. And yeah, look, it's obviously if everybody stays healthy, I think they're...
3: And I love the NFL.
1: Thank you, Bart.
2: Thank you, Bart Scott. It's a lot of teams that if they stay healthy, but I think that if the Rams, based on the age of their team, like you're playing, it's like a house of cards, right? Puka's not old, but if Puka goes down, he's one of the best wide receivers in the NFL. If Myles Garrett gets hurt, yeah, you might have Aaron Donald. Aaron Donald also hasn't played football in a few years. Like, we don't know what Aaron Donald's going to come back and look like. I'm sure he's going to be great. He's in great physical shape. But, you know, you've also got Devontae Adams. He's old as well. You know, like, you've got a 38-year-old quarterback that you're relying on, too. He just won the MVP, but he's also 38 years old. Like, it's a lot of ifs going on with the Rams. They're very deserved to be the favorite to be the Super Bowl. But it's also a lot of ifs going into the season.
1: I'm reading more texts from our great listeners.
2: I see that one, too.
1: This is from the 615, the Nashville area. The text read, yo, that beaver stuff almost made me wreck my truck, dude. Wow. Crying emoji.
2: Listen.
1: Abdallah, can you explain that to our new listeners who've joined us in the last 5 minutes?
2: Well, there was a Fox affiliate that was describing a survival show and whether or not you could eat certain animals.
1: Oh, that's, yeah, is that so what
2: for
1: they're
2: survival,
1: talking about?
2: For survival.
1: Like Survival Man.
2: Survival. And one
1: remember
2: animal,
1: that show, yeah. Survivor Man? The guy would go out by himself. And not the guy that slept in the hotels. I'm talking about the guy who went out with his own equipment.
2: Yeah.
1: And he would set up the tripods and he would film himself walking up the mountain.
2: Real Survivor
1: Man. And then have to go back, double back to get the cameras because he was by himself.
2: You have to do everything 2 or 3 times. And, you know, obviously one of the animals that has a great pelt to keep you warm.
1: Yes.
2: Meat that you could eat is the beaver.
1: Okay. Yeah. Good Day Detroit. Yeah. Fox 2.
2: Shout out.
0: If you can provide yourself with food. And again, they're ice fishing because everything is frozen.
4: Mm-hmm.
0: And you're looking for fat in the beaver.
4: Yeah.
0: The beaver is the beaver is the most sought after.
4: It is. The
0: Ryan, do you think you could eat beaver? It's fat and then it's meat.
4: It made them all sick, though. They all got sick after it.
0: Well, you can't eat diseased animals.
1: The third guy on the set, he is just, he cannot speak.
2: He's dying.
1: He cannot speak.
2: But I get it. Look.
3: Oh, God.
2: Listen.
0: What about a moose?
1: What about a moose?
3: Yeah.
2: It's hard to take down a moose.
3: I don't know.
1: What about a moose?
2: Listen, I just think, listen, she's got a point, though. If you keep the beaver clean...
1: If you
2: test it to make sure it's not sick,
1: what do you feed it?
2: You could feed it and you could eat it.
0: The beaver is the beaver is the most sought after.
4: It is.
1: The response to her co-host to immediately jump in with it is. Like he was ready
2: he
1: for
2: was
1: it.
2: Like, it is.
1: Yes, I know. It is.
0: Ryan, do you think you could eat beaver?
2: She knew exactly what she was doing, too.
1: Of course she did.
2: The way she said, do you think you could eat beaver?
1: The long pause for it. Of course she did. Would you?
2: What?
1: The animal. Don't be sick. The animal. If you were out in a survival situation.
2: I've eaten a lot of things in my day, Chris.
4: Yeah.
0: The beaver is the most sought after.
2: Yeah.
4: It is.
1: It is.
2: I'm not someone that's turned off by beaver. So I think I would definitely.
1: This is all you're gonna do with this story.
2: I would definitely eat. Yeah, I think if it was prepared properly for me. If it was served up properly.
0: Do you think you could eat beaver?
2: I don't think I could. See, the problem is in the wild. I don't know if I could prepare it properly. I don't think I could just eat raw.
1: Yeah. What were you gonna say there?
2: Beaver.
1: Yeah.
2: I think
1: that's
0: the beaver is the most sought after.
2: I don't know if I could. Do you think you could build a fire?
0: Ryan, do you think you could eat beaver?
1: His laugh is so great.
2: I know.
1: It is so great on live television.
2: I know.
1: Fox Detroit, Fox 2. How outstanding.
2: That's morning TV,
1: is that?
2: Man.
1: Raj, we cannot say that.
2: Nope, can't
1: Raj,
2: say that.
1: Raj, when you just texted us, we cannot
2: from
1: say
2: Raj,
1: that.
2: Too. Raj, from all, Raj.
1: Here, of all places.
2: Here, of all places,
1: Raj,
2: from
1: you cannot
2: Raj.
1: I
3: was told
1: say
3: that, that phrase had multiple purposes. You're the one who told
2: not
3: me that.
2: That
1: not
2: phrase.
1: In this regard, you can't
2: I
1: say
2: can't
1: that.
2: I can't say that.
3: About
2: beaver,
3: eating roadkill.
2: There's a line. That's the line.
1: You can't say
2: here's,
1: that.
2: Here's... Can you build
1: should that be the game at 310-840-4910? Text us what you think Raj just
2: what
1: sent
2: did
1: us.
2: Say, what did Raj,
1: Raj
2: say?
1: Just send to us?
2: Did you? Can you build a
3: it
2: fire?
3: It is a phrase that has been uttered on this program multiple times.
1: True.
2: Yes, in different settings.
1: I believe the
3: yes,
1: last
3: because
1: time
3: we've never
1: it was
3: discussed
1: used.
3: Eating roadkill before, Abdallah. This is our first time with a roadkill discussion.
2: Well, listen, I'm not. I will
1: roadkill discussion.
2: But here's the problem, though. I'm not gonna run over the beaver, and then eat it that way. I would have to properly trap the beaver.
1: Okay. All right.
2: And then kill it.
1: Okay.
2: And
0: sought
2: then
0: after
4: it is.
2: I also don't know. I don't know if in the wild I could
0: Ryan,
2: properly
0: you,
2: prepare it.
0: Do you think
2: it.
0: You could eat beaver?
3: Oh boy.
2: Here's my problem. I think that by the I would die. Because
1: you don't think you can make a fire?
2: I think I would just get bored with trying to do the unless I had the utensils.
1: Trying to create fire out of two sticks?
2: Yeah, I think like the two rocks or the trying to create the spark.
1: Yeah, I think the rocks. I don't know if that would be
2: unless I had the
1: easier?
2: Utensils to make the fire.
1: Yeah, like
2: I
1: a,
2: would.
1: What is it? You need
2: a flint,
1: piece like of a, flint and
2: yeah. Unless I had the utensils on me, like I was backpacking and like I came prepared. I would get bored and just be like, well, I'm dead.
1: Okay, to answer the original question, if you're out in the wilderness and you had to eat for survival,
2: mm-hmm.
1: Here's my problem. I don't want to be like, I'm not going to say that because then you guys are going to make jokes. Like, I don't want to be like...
2: I prefer to eat fish.
1: Well, right. And aren't beavers as an animal? It's like a cute animal and they yeah. like that. I'm not like don't eat meat type of guy, but like I would feel bad. But I guess in a survival setting, you got to do it.
2: But here's the thing. I eat sushi.
1: Although don't they say that like cows are very like emotionally
2: yeah.
1: in tune and we eat beef. Like that doesn't bother me.
2: Yeah, but I don't see that.
1: So if someone took the beaver away
2: yeah.
1: and prepared it for you, you would have no issue eating it.
4: Yes. The
2: I mean usually lights off anyway. So
0: Ryan, would you do you think you could eat beaver?
1: Her inflection
3: yeah.
1: too.
3: Yeah.
1: Beaver.
3: Yeah.
2: I'd be much better to try to catch a fish because I eat sushi and then fish. I wouldn't have to cook it.
1: What about like a chipmunk?
2: No, because I have to cook squirrel. That. I have to cook that. That's well, all the stuff I got to cook.
1: You got to cook a fish, too.
2: No, I don't. No, sushi is not cooked.
1: Yeah, but you want to.
2: No, why?
1: You would like to because you'd like a hot meal while you're out in the wilderness.
2: No, I just need to eat.
1: Raj, wouldn't he? He would like a hot meal.
3: I think he would get bored. He would pull out his phone. He would open the DraftKings app, and he would pound the over on Oregon State because he would really want to, you know, pound.
2: The Beavs? All right, Raj.
1: The text coming in now.

0: Monday. This is a very professional, straightforward football show that we have for you here on Black and Abdallah today.
1: Yeah. Talking about Beaver. And the benefits of Beaver over fish or fish over Beaver.
0: I'm a fish guy. Fish guy. If we're out in the wilderness, I'm going fish.
2: Yeah. So the Beaver is the most sought after.
1: You clean it. Get it tested.
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0: Shout out to our good friends at Fox 2 in Detroit. How great is that? Could you imagine if you're sitting there watching, what is it called? Good Morning Detroit. And that's what took place. Could you imagine if you're watching that, how great that would be? It's so funny. It's Black and Abdallah here on Westwood One Sports and the Westwood One Sports app. Raj will join us in moments, and we will have one-on-one with Raj. 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
14: 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Here's Chris Black and Adam Abdallah.
15: Live from Chicago on a Monday, it's Black and Abdallah. Now it's time to go on out to Parts Unknown, and that's where we find Raj Sharon.
16: And the next question comes from the line of Raj Sharon with Westwood One. Please proceed.
15: Please proceed. On a Monday, it's time for One-on-One with Raj. What's up, Raj?
17: What's up, fellas? We go one-on-one today, and I noticed something over the weekend. I don't know if you guys did, at least in just conversation with my friends and just kind of looking at online discourse. Usually when the preseason starts, I get a lot of the, this sucks, I don't know any of these guys, bad football. I got more of a sense of excitement. You know, people were talking about Ty Simpson. They were talking about some of the storylines. So I wanted to lead off with this question, because we're just 1 week through the preseason now. We still have 2 to go. Abdallah, what's the right amount of preseason games? Is it 1? Is it 2? Is it 3? Or is it none?
18: Oh, man. I think the answer is none. Like, I don't think you need any. You know, there's no other college doesn't have preseason. They have spring games that they play against themselves. You've got all these teams are doing joint practices now. I know Todd Monken, our favorite coach, just came out and said that if they get their work
19: Todd's
18: in against
19: trying to get a sweet haircut.
18: They're playing against the Bills this weekend. They're going to play their starters against the Bills in practice on Thursday. And if they get their work in against the starters on practice, then both he and Joe Brady have agreed to not play their starters in the game on Saturday. So this is the way this is going now. Like,
15: well,
18: Sanders
15: then starts the joint scrimmage. That's the start.
18: Exactly. But that's my point is, like, you're seeing that more and more teams are not trying to figure out, okay, like, who's going to be second string over third string or third string over practice squad. And, like, I just don't think you need 0 is the right amount.
15: The practice is necessary. I think the way the NFL goes about it, Raj, is what is flawed, right? Full price tickets for these games, You know, my family's season ticket holders for the Chicago Bears. You have to buy the tickets.
17: You
15: can't just say, we don't want those tickets. We pay for the tickets for games we don't want to go to.
17: And people don't want to rebuy them. That's why you see empty seats. Sean Payton, my guy, was dogging Atlanta fans. A lot of people dressed as empty seats here today. That's what happens.
15: If you watch the cut-ups of Ty Simpson, he's throwing passes in like a half-empty Arrowhead Stadium in Kansas City. So, I mean... Yeah, I mean, so I think that part of it is something that's always annoyed me. I know it's very hyper-local, but for years, the Chicago Bears, not only did they, is it a full-price ticket for the preseason, they were so cheap years ago that they wouldn't even paint the field. Like, if you watch the Bills, their field wasn't fully painted.
17: Yeah.
15: Which means they're not even spending their money on the event that they want you to pay full price for. And so, like, that aspect of it,
17: we were at four a few years ago. So every season ticket holder had to buy two. At least now it's three. So every other year, you're stuck with the bill for two right now.
15: Like, okay, I'd say this. Some aspects of it is noteworthy. Guys who are third, fourth, or trying to make a roster, it's relevant and needed. And it's there's nothing wrong with that. And I like those camp stories, and I like seeing guys get a chance to play. So, like, that's one side that makes sense. Another side is prepping for the season. You have a lot of new head coaches, new coaching staffs, new coordinators, new quarterbacks, new offenses. You need time to gel, so the practice time is relevant. So if you're taking the preseason game seriously and it's a good product, I don't have a problem with it, because Raj, you're right. Like, I watched a lot of preseason action over the weekend, and I watched it. You know, I'm not running around saying that was the greatest thing I've ever seen.
18: No.
15: Best event I ever watched. No. But I watched it, and I was entertained at different points. So to answer your question, three is too much. One feels like the sweet spot, but I think teams are going to view the progression of camp that even if they're using these scrimmages leading up to the games, that they want to do that a couple of times.
18: Yeah.
15: They want to practice against at least two teams in the offseason. It feels like that's the way this is shaping up. So maybe the league should just do this. Hold your training camp and then have two weekends of preseason where you broadcast the scrimmages between the teams leading up to the preseason game. And then we can watch ones-on-ones, starters going against starters on the practice fields. I don't need a big, elaborate TV broadcast. I just need security cam footage up in the high seats somewhere with a view of the entire practice field so I can watch ones-on-ones. I'll do that. I'll pay for an all 22 of that.
18: All right.
15: I've got nothing wrong with that.
18: All right.
15: And you have one weekend, and then you have a second weekend, and then you get ready for the season. I think three is way too much.
18: Okay. What's
15: wild? Because like Raj said, it used to be four. Four was way, way too many.
17: Oh, man. Four was a lot. But now these games seem so much more accessible. Like, all weekend there was a game available because NFL Network, which is now ESPN, they had a ton of games. ESPN had games. Then they had games on their app. It was like, wow. Like, this
15: it was
17: accessible.
15: Fun.
17: Crazy.
15: Shout out.
17: All right, guys, before we go to the next one, just a quick note, some breaking news, because you mentioned the NBA investigation, the ESPN piece on the Clippers. Just received a press release from the NBA. It's from spokesman Mike Bass. ESPN's article regarding the LA Clippers investigation, for which the NBA declined to cooperate, contains numerous and significant inaccuracies. The results in this matter will be made clear once the investigation is concluded. Statement from the NBA. Kind of blowing right back to ESPN.
15: Well, in
17: significant
15: Raj, to that
17: inaccuracies.
15: Point, Dom Van Natta and Ramona Shelburne are two of the heaviest hitters when it comes to NBA and reporting around Los Angeles.
18: Yeah.
15: So that is surprising that the league
17: they have
15: is
17: journalism
15: pushing back like
17: backgrounds.
15: That.
17: That's not like an opinion person.
15: You're right. This is not. You know, a young person that was hired to do social media saying that there's nothing to it. Dom Van Natta is that dude.
18: Yeah.
15: Raj, I don't know if you know, he's been on the Bleck and Abdallah show before. He is awesome.
18: Friend of the show.
15: He is awesome. So he is a legit.
17: I look forward to his response to the NBA's response. So just wanted to pass it along. Just hit my inbox. So
15: interesting.
17: We'll keep an eye on that one. All right, back to the NFL, guys. One of the big storylines over the weekend was how well Ty Simpson played for the Los Angeles Rams. Shout out Abdallah, roll Tide. Also, Jackson Dart got himself knocked right into the blue tent again. So I wanted to ask this question. Who will have the brighter future long term? This year's 13th overall pick, Ty Simpson, or the year previous 25th overall pick, Jackson Dart? Simpson or Dart? Who's got the brighter future, Black?
15: I'm going to say Ty Simpson. It's Ty Simpson. Jackson Dart. I think the...
0: What's up?
15: The not really understanding why you keep going to the concussion tent audio from this week was fantastic. He doesn't...
0: What's up?
17: That is a little concerning for the position that requires a high IQ more than any other to not grasp that conceptually.
15: What are you saying there, Raj? Are you saying that maybe not as high of IQ there for Jackson Dart?
17: I'm implying that it's common sense.
15: On national radio? Is that what you're saying?
17: A player with a concussion history has to go to the blue 10, and that would be a little concerning considering the position that he played. Maybe it would be less concerned if this was Cam Scadabo that would have said it versus Jackson Dart.
15: And the fact that in the first preseason game, he's taking big pops, big hits that would require one to be looked at by a team doctor.
17: Right.
15: That's not going to work. It's not going to work
17: long term.
15: But
17: at the same time, you guys weren't super high on Ty Simpson. We met him at the draft. You know, he's like Abdallah size. You know, we weren't super
15: very nice
17: high
15: kid.
17: On him either.
15: Very nice kid.
17: Very nice.
15: Super polite. Abdallah size.
18: That's not nice.
15: Well, he was sitting next to you, and I'm like chatting Raj as we're sitting there. I'm like, can you believe he's the same size as Abdallah?
17: This dude's a first-round quarterback in the NFL.
18: That's not nice.
15: No, because like some of the other guys that walked in the room, like Arvel Reese or...
18: Francis Maui-Noh.
15: Yeah, Francis Maui-Noh.
17: Sonny Styles.
15: Yeah, Sonny Styles. Like, those are football players.
18: Yeah.
15: Like, those are big dudes, man.
18: Yeah. No, I mean, listen, the answer is Ty Simpson. And I would say Ty Simpson... Even if we didn't have Jackson Dart going into the concussion protocol this week either, because it's who Ty Simpson's coach is. It's that the fact that he's already in a McVay system.
15: Yeah.
18: Like, I don't know what Jackson Dart is going to happen. Like,
17: is that a little Harbaugh dig there? A little Harbaugh dig?
18: No, it's not a Harbaugh
17: dig.
18: It's not a Harbaugh dig. It's just I know that there's like... three or four guys that quarterbacks want to be coached by, and they're like, everybody wants their coaches to come from, and McVay is like the top of that. Is Mike McCarthy is one of them. He's one of the quarterback whispers, and McVay is the top of that list. So I'm gonna go with the quarterback that is being taught by the guy that's at the top of that list, and that's also watching the current standing MVP and shoo-in Hall of Famer Matthew Stafford every single day, and gets to watch him every single snap of the regular season for the next ideally 2 years. So I'm going to go with Ty Simpson.
17: All right, guys, and finally we're getting ratings. They're drip dropping. They're trickling them for NBA 2K. Now this goes beyond a video game. This is how we are regarding our players around the league. And in the latest drop, LeBron James came in. A 91 overall, which ranked him 16th in the NBA. When we think of LeBron James as potentially the 16th, we'll use that as a litmus test, the 16th best player in the NBA, would that make LeBron overrated, underrated, or properly rated? Abdallah?
18: I think that's pretty properly rated. I mean, the dude's 41 years old. That's pretty properly rated. He's still top 20. He's still close to top 10-ish in the NBA.
15: 16 is just outside all NBA because there's three teams, right? First, second, and third.
17: So 15 guys would, in theory, be all NBA.
15: So,
18: I mean, I think that's properly rated. Is he going to play enough games to warrant any awards?

0: I can't think about LeBron anymore without hearing that song.
1: I'll give you some context, Chris, because I have the full list.
0: Yeah.
1: I'm going to give you the players that are ahead of him.
0: Okay.
1: His teammate, Tyrese Maxey.
0: Okay.
1: Karl-Anthony Towns. Is Karl-Anthony Towns better than LeBron James? Donovan Mitchell. Jason Tatum. Kawhi Leonard. Kevin Durant. Steph Curry. Cade Cunningham. Anthony Edwards. Giannis Antetokounmpo. Jalen Brunson. Luka Doncic. Shai Gilgeous-Alexander. Victor Wembanyama. And Jokic.
0: Okay.
1: Kind of in that order on up. Shai, Victor, and Jokic were the three best.
0: I'll say this. I think he's underrated.
1: Woo-hoo!
0: I think he's underrated. I think at 16, he's a tad underrated.
2: Yeah.
0: If you had him at 13 or 12, I would probably say that sounds about right. LeBron can still play. He absolutely can still get it done. He just can't lead a team by himself to a title.
2: Yeah.
0: Which he doesn't need to, right? Because he joined the Sixers, and they've got other great players.
2: Mm-hmm.
0: But 16 feels like a little low for LeBron James.
2: Now that I hear the names, I agree with you.
0: Right? 16?
1: I like it.
3: His name is LeBron James.
1: Here we go. Leck and Abdallah, certified LeBron James supporters and defenders.
0: Right?
2: I hope they bring. I want. Can, listen. There's 100 home games. Can we get this guy at halftime?
0: Oh, the LeBron James singing guy?
2: Can we move out Red Panda for one game?
0: His music's out there, man.
2: Can we move out Red Panda for in quick change he's for a game?
0: He's got an entire campaign on social media trying to make people understand that this was not AI generated, that he created
2: What's the best way to get him to prove it than to get him to perform it at halftime of a Sixers game?
0: I think we should get him on the show.
2: I'm down.
0: I think we should talk to him. I mean, this song is just in my head constantly.
2: We've got from now until opening night. Opening night. What a better way.
0: LeBron James. I agree.
2: What a better
1: Chris's
2: way to kick off
1: voice
2: opening
1: kinda
2: night.
1: Kind of goes high like his Mr. Williams voice. It's LeBron a similar voice.
0: I can't sing, though. That's the thing.
2: What a better way to kick off the NBA regular season than to have him on the air singing a live rendition.
0: The NFL has the Jonas Brothers kicking off the season in Australia. Yeah. Why the NBA should use him.
2: Why can't Bleck and Abdallah bring out that guy? I don't know his name, but shout out that guy.
1: That does it for one-on-one today, fellas.
0: That's awesome. Thank you, Raj. 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Now, Raj gave us the news that the NBA is pushing back on the report from ESPN. ESPN's report saying that the NBA has no evidence that the Clippers were circumventing the salary cap. The NBA releases a statement moments ago saying the ESPN article doesn't have all the facts. Okay. The Clippers have also released this statement. And the Clippers statement reads as if it's kind of agreeing with the ESPN article. Coming up next, I'll fill you in on why the Clippers statement is interesting. We'll read that to you and tell you about that in this story coming up next.
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0: So here in the last, 30 minutes, we've had some breaking news in the NBA. ESPN is reporting That sources say the NBA has no evidence that Steve Ballmer funneled money to Kawhi Leonard via sponsors. There's a whole article up there on ESPN.com. Don Van Natta, Ramona Shelburne, Baxter Holmes, three big-time reporters reporting on the story with sources saying in the article, the NBA has found no evidence showing the Clippers owner Steve Ballmer funneled money through team sponsors to pay Kawhi Leonard in order to circumvent the salary cap, according to three people with knowledge of the discussions between the two sides in recent days. So the story from ESPN is that the NBA has no evidence that this has taken place. Mm-hmm. You know, this all comes from Pablo Torre finding out, right? His podcast, he's crushing it for The Athletic. His podcast has done a lot of great work in uncovering connections between Kawhi Leonard and the Clippers and companies that sponsor with the Clippers who are paying Kawhi Leonard a lot of money to do essentially nothing. One company specifically, Kawhi Leonard was getting paid for appearances and he was not making appearances. Like a lot of money. It was like millions and millions of dollars. Like what was it? Upwards of like $25 million? Mm-hmm. For that one company. And then there's a couple of other items that Pablo Torre and The Athletic have uncovered. Like there's a company that has billboards, like the Jumbotrons that are up in the stadium.
7: Yeah.
0: That company also pays Kawhi Leonard to do what?
7: Hang out.
0: Who knows? There's like a loose connection to a low-level professional soccer club in the Northeast that is paying players who are loosely connected to the Clippers, which is just weird, right? Mm-hmm. Torre's out there finding out.
7: Yeah.
0: That's what he's found out. Yes. ESPN's found out that the NBA apparently has no evidence that anything's happened.
7: They found nothing.
0: So that was about like 30, 40 minutes ago that story was released on ESPN.com. Since then, the NBA has released a statement. NBA spokesman Mike Bass, quote, ESPN's article regarding the LA Clippers investigation, for which the NBA declined to cooperate, contains numerous and significant inaccuracies. The result in this matter will be made clear once the investigation is concluded, end quote. So the NBA is on the front foot suggesting that ESPN's report is incorrect, that there's missing pieces to ESPN's report. Since the NBA releases a statement, the Clippers also released a statement. And the Clippers statement, Abdallah, from my viewing of it, makes it seem like the Clippers are like, hey, ESPN's right. Yeah, they got nothing on us.
7: They're like, ESPN's, let's move on. Nothing to see here.
0: So the statement from the Clippers, it reads, the Clippers introduced players, including Kawhi Leonard, to companies in which we have business relationships. Making introductions between players and team partners is both an ordinary practice by NBA teams and a common request of players and representatives. From there, Kawhi and his representation handled their own negotiations. The Clippers did not negotiate or dictate terms of Kawhi's endorsement agreements or determine what he would be paid. It continues on. Essentially, the Clippers are like, let's see, one of the paragraphs. The fact that a player has an endorsement relationship with a company that also does business with his team is not evidence of salary cap circumvention.
7: Okay.
0: That's the Clippers statement that they just put out there. So
7: in this article, it says that the NBA is focused on whether the team's introduction of Leonard to team sponsors constitutes a violation of the league's rules prohibiting salary cap circumvention, two sources said.
0: They don't have to look far. The Clippers just admitted that they do that.
7: Yeah.
0: The Clippers are on the record now with their own media relations statement that they just put out saying that this is common practice that we do this.
7: The league is examining whether the Clippers are guilty of failure to supervise employees, though it is unclear what specific rule the team would have violated or what the penalties would be, two of the sources said. So I don't understand. Like, if the NBA, if this article came out and it said the NBA didn't find anything, okay, and the Clippers are clear, and the Clippers say, hey, cool, we're clear, like, all right, why would the NBA be like, no, no, no, no, no, no, no, no, no? Like, why do you want to invite more investigation.
0: Well, the NBA wants to prove that the Clippers are circumventing the salary cap. That's what they want to do, because they want to deter other billionaire owners from doing the same.
7: I understand that. But this is a cloud that's hanging over the entire offseason.
0: Is it?
7: Yeah.
0: I don't know. It's the Clippers. No one cares about
7: Kawhi's
0: the Clippers.
7: Kawhi's just sitting there.
0: If you're a Clipper fan, text or call this show.
7: Crickets.
0: Yeah, that's what I'm saying. Like, wait, who? It's the Clippers. It's Kawhi Leonard. He's going to go to Toronto.
7: Yeah.
0: And they're not going to win.

0: again? Like, wait. Like, I don't think it's a dark cloud hanging over the... You know what was a dark cloud hanging over the league?
1: It is if they find out that there's more people doing it.
0: LeBron not making a decision. That was a dark cloud. That was an annoying dark cloud. Well, look at me cloud that just would not make a decision.
1: If the NBA opens this up and we find out that there's more, then yes.
0: Okay, now, if the NBA is right, I mean, they immediately responded to the ESPN article by saying that ESPN doesn't know what they're talking about, and once the evidence is shown, that it will all come to light. Okay, mm-hmm. Fine. If the NBA has that, when they're done with their investigation, sure. Okay. At this moment, I don't know. Are you laying awake at night trying to figure out if the Clippers are going to be able to trade Kawhi Leonard to the Raptors?
1: I got other things I want Pablo Torre to find out.
0: What's your number one thing?
1: Freddie LA7.
0: Oh, the viral tweeter from the World Cup?
1: Yes. That's what I want.
2: Okay, I hate you.
1: Apparently he's coming back to ruin.
0: It's a bot.
1: Apparently he's coming back to ruin college football in 2 weeks.
0: Because it's a bot. It's not real. That's why. You guys both love that so much.
1: I didn't. I knew it was a fake.
2: No, he met like the director of communications for the New Orleans Pelicans. He hung out with Elvin Langley. He became friends with J.J. Watt. Don't take this from us, Pablo.
0: I don't believe J.J. Watt. Don't believe him. You want to be our number one CBS broadcaster? I don't believe it.
2: How can you not have trust in our interim number one color commentator for the NFL on CBS?
0: Speaking of, did you guys see the Paramount Plus promo over the weekend?
2: I did.
0: With the football coverage?
2: I saw it.
0: Jim Nantz just by himself.
1: Jim Nantz. Yep,
2: there's Jim. There's
0: just Jim.
2: Jim
0: Nantz.
2: Just Jim.
0: I mean, he was there.
1: Just scrub out Tony.
0: Yeah, well, I mean,
1: they've got the little pixel thing. They got to scrub out the pixels.
2: Yep. Reframe a little bit. Yeah.
0: Quite honestly, I'm upset that Romo's not going to be there this year.
1: No, you're not.
0: No, I am. He provided a lot of content for this show. I'm serious. Personally.
1: You just have to have someone else to make fun of.
0: Well, I'm just saying. He provided a lot of conversation jokes throughout the NFL season. Some levity.
1: You'll find someone else.
0: I'm sure of that. But Romo was hilarious.
1: Tom Brady will wear on you at a certain point.
0: No, Brady's doing well. It's Black and Abdallah here on Westwood One Sports.
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4: 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No worries. 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
0: That's right, Black and Abdallah here on Westwood One Sports, the Westwood One Sports app, Sirius XM Channel 375, and all of our great radio affiliates around the country. I'm Chris Black, along with Adam Abdallah, broadcasting live from downtown Chicago on the air until 3 Eastern, and then we'll hand it off to Jim Rome right here on Westwood One Sports. You can call or text the show today at 310-840-4910, as you can every single day. People were texting earlier in the show. Raj sent us a message to our instant messenger, and we were telling people, text us what you think he sent. It was something that was inappropriate.
1: Mm-hmm.
0: We cannot say it here on the show. Of all people here on the program, to send a message like that, talking about animals, it's just
2: unreal,
0: Raj.
2: That is not true. I said a phrase, which, by the way, I had never heard until it came out of your mouth on these airwaves.
0: Time
2: which
0: and
2: you
0: place.
2: Have said multiple times during
0: yes,
2: different contexts, and that is all. I just restated that because it is a multi-purpose phrase.
0: Yes.
2: Multiple uses. Abdallah, do not give me that look, Abdallah. Don't give me that look. You stop that right now,
1: I'm not
2: Adam Abdallah.
0: Yeah,
1: Raj,
0: I'm just disappointed.
1: I'm disappointed.
0: You're of all places. Yes.
2: You of all people, you should be encouraged. You should be like proud of me, Abdallah.
0: And then you can always watch the show and you can see Raj. You can see Black and Abdallah on YouTube, Black and Abdallah show each day. And it was all coming off of the conversation
1: Easy.
0: About Good Day Detroit, Fox 2.
19: The beaver is the most sought after.
20: It is. The
19: Ryan, do you think you could eat beaver?
0: So you can only imagine what Raj sent good old Black and Abdallah here earlier in the program, which we could not read on the show, Raj. It was just not, you just can't do that. But yeah, people are texting us at 310-840-4910. They're trying to fill in the blank.
20: I never said it. I just wrote it.
0: They were trying to play a little fill in the blank. And usually we play on Fridays.
20: On Fridays.
0: Right. Yeah. Yeah. But it was today, it was an early edition here on a Monday.
8: It is.
19: Ryan, would you, do you think you could eat beaver?
0: Oh, no. That laugh gets me every time. All right, but, Abdallah, over the weekend.
20: I know we're hit enter, and I just heard, no, we're not saying that. It's like, geez, so you read that one right away.
0: I saw it, and I was like, dude, that's funny. We can't do that.
1: No.
0: We cannot do that.
1: Cannot say that.
0: Not if we want to be here tomorrow.
1: Got to cook it first.
0: I mean, all right. Really? Really, what are you doing?
20: Can I give Abdallah the shameful stare now that he was just giving me 4 minutes ago?
1: I don't want to get sick.
0: I was moving on to Ty Simpson conversation.
1: Sick. I don't want to get sick.
0: You're worried about eating something that's not cooked.
1: I don't want to get sick.
0: Or a way that you would say that, something that's not cooked that you're eating.
1: I don't want to get sick.
0: Yes, all right. Over the weekend, in the NFL preseason, I had a couple takeaways. Obviously, and we'll discuss the Browns quarterback battle of mediocrity, but Ty Simpson, I thought, was fantastic. You know, as a rookie quarterback getting in there for your first preseason game, to put up numbers like Ty Simpson did, like, it doesn't really matter at all. What, 21 of 25, you know, 196 yards, 190 yards, two touchdowns. But, like, I think the key there is he looked like he belonged on an NFL field. I thought the same thing with Drew Aller last Thursday night when he was in action for the Pittsburgh Steelers. So, you know, the takeaway that I have from Ty Simpson playing well is, like, do you want to give all of the credit to Ty Simpson? Or is this more Sean McVay is the best coach in football? He's got one of the best offenses in football. He makes it easy for the quarterback, and boom, he gets a quarterback ready to go for his first start in the preseason against backups. And I would say one of the items I would add to that is, remember, McVay is the one that brought in Baker Mayfield midweek, got him ready to win a football game in the NFL when Baker Mayfield wasn't even on their roster.
1: Mm-hmm.
0: Baker, I think, is a far more superior quarterback and quarterback prospect than Ty Simpson. But this is also that coaching staff.
1: Yeah.
0: So I think you do have to give a lot of credit to McVay to get Ty Simpson ready to go and the work that they're doing in camp, and then give credit to Ty Simpson as well.
1: Yeah, look, I think it's, like you said, I think it's a little bit of both, because you have to have talent in order to take the coaching and learn the system that fast and be able to execute it. Now, they're not really throwing out a lot of complicated things because they don't want to open up the entire playbook for everybody to see. It's the preseason. Same with the defense that he's facing, right? He's facing a pretty basic defense. There aren't starters out there. It's second stringers. It's third stringers. It's all that kind of stuff. So I think that, look, he didn't come from some, you know, directional school in the middle of nowhere. He started at Alabama. Like, he was playing really, at one point, he was the Heisman favorite last year.
0: Yeah,
1: and
0: he
1: then
0: was.
1: It completely fell off in the second half of the season. And obviously we know Fernando Mendoza went out and ran away with it, and ended up winning it. So he has talent. It's just, he wasn't projected to be taken 13th overall by the Rams, and everybody questioned it at the time. There was never a question of that. Could he have talent? Could he eventually become a starter in the NFL? It was that, don't take him 13th overall when you're, hey, a couple plays away from going to the Super Bowl. Maybe take a player that could help you right now, where now it seems like, okay, maybe they not necessarily made the right move, but made a smart move, because now you've got a quarterback that, and this is the key here, you've got the best offensive mind in the NFL and Sean McVay coaching him. And he's watching Matthew Stafford every single day and learning from him for ideally the next 2 years if Stafford sticks around for that long. And if he's going to play like this, and it doesn't mean he's going to play like this every single game, but if he's taking to coaching like this and he can learn like this, there's going to be some drop-off when Stafford eventually retires. But this is a guy that is coachable, that can learn a system that you can put in and you can win with right away, if you put a good defense around him, solid weapons, and of course, the best offensive mind and one of the best, if not the best coach in the NFL in Sean McVay. So it's like 70%, 75% McVay, But you also have to have the talent to execute this. You couldn't just put any quarterback back there and expect him to do this. You have to have some talent, and nobody's doubting that Ty Simpson was talented. We just didn't think he should have been taken 13th overall in the first round. Maybe waited till the end of the first round, second round, something like that. And that's where the Rams should have probably taken him.
0: It's Blake and Abdallah here on Westwood One Sports and the Westwood One Sports app. You can always join the show at 310-840-4910. I would also say the other takeaway I pull from this weekend of NFL action, Chicago beats Cleveland 34-10, but it's about the Cleveland quarterbacks. Deshaun Watson went 11-15, 126 yards, no touchdown, no interception, quarterback rating of 98. Shedeur Sanders came in after Watson started. He went 6 of 11, 79 yards, no touchdown, one interception, quarterback rating of 39. Dylan Gabriel got he had five pass completions, 8 attempts, 23 yards, one INT as well, quarterback rating of 27. So the carousel of mediocre quarterback play from the Cleveland Browns didn't really show anything that was eye-popping or off the page, but really it's going to be Deshaun Watson as the starter, right? Like, he's going to be the starter to this season.
1: Yeah, yeah. I didn't see anything that would change the mind of Todd Monken or change my mind that it would not be. And it looks like, from what Todd Monken said today, that they're going to practice. They have a joint practice this week with the Bills. The starters are going to get their work in during that joint practice. And if they all get their work in, the Bills and the Browns have agreed to not play their starters.
0: Hmm.
1: So does this mean Shedeur Sanders is going to start or he's not going to start? Because we were told that he is.
4: I was just trying to get a sweet haircut.
0: Well, easy, Monken. You were wearing a hat on Saturday, no. So who cares about the haircut?
1: It's a busy time. You might not have had time to go get a sweet haircut.
0: That's fair. That's fair.
1: We were told that Shedeur was going to start. So does he? So this could go one of a few ways, right? Is he already going to be named not the starter? Is Watson going to be named the starter?
0: Okay, that's one.
1: Is he not going to start because he, quote, got his work in, and right, like Dylan Gabriel's going to play.
0: Right. Okay.
1: And neither Watson nor Sanders is going to play. Or are we going to get a Shedeur Sanders start, and not if, when it goes poorly, the blame will be because the starters
0: aren't
1: out
0: there. The other starters weren't out there with him.
1: Because they got their
0: work in. He's working with backups.
1: You put in a backup offensive line. You don't have your weapons in there. You've got bad, all these excuses. Yeah. Yeah. He wasn't afforded a real opportunity. That's why Watson's a starter.
0: Which is fair. I've never seen more online chatter of someone not getting an opportunity like I've seen with Shedeur Sanders. No one creates more conversation online claiming that he has never gotten an opportunity on a football field than him.
1: I'll tell you this. He didn't give that wide receiver an opportunity to catch the football when he threw that interception.
0: That sailed, 20 feet over his head? Okay. I think those are fair options. I would also maybe suggest it playing out like this. Starters and the Bills starters and the Browns starters, they get their work in, the ones. And Shedeur this week is listed as the one for the preseason game. The starters don't
21: Jude,
0: play.
21: I'm sending you a Mary Kay clip right Raj, now.
0: Raj.
1: Hi, Raj.
0: Hi, Raj. How are you doing?
4: So I was just trying to get a sweet haircut.
0: So we get the starters and with the Bills, and they get the work in midweek.
1: Mm-hmm.
0: And then what if, because there is no quarterback one for the Browns, right?
1: Yeah.
0: It's open competition.
1: No QB1 yet.
0: So there is there a starter of the quarterbacks at the moment?
1: Well, we were told that.
0: So my point is, I could see Cleveland running out there the first unit in the practices, and then getting to the weekend and being like, well, we don't have a starting for the starting quarterback, so Shedeur's out there for the preseason game as well for the start.
1: I get that.
0: I could see that.
1: I get it. But if you're going to do that, and I'm not trying to be one of the online Shedeur bots, but if you're going to put him out there,
0: what does that mean? An online Shedeur bot?
1: You've seen him. You've put out stuff on Shedeur. You've seen the bots come after you too.
0: Well, when you can fund a campaign online to support your cause, you can do anything in this world.
1: If you're going to put him out there the way you put Watson out there, give him the same players.
0: Yeah, I suppose.
1: If it's going to be a series or two, do the same thing. Like, if you're going to have a quarterback competition, do the same thing. It's if that's what you're going to do in a game, or don't play, or don't have Shadur play, because you're going to, like, if you've made your decision, just announce your decision.
0: Is it also possible, in all the different scenarios that this could play out for the Cleveland Browns, Black and Abdallah here on Westwood One Sports, is it possible that he then get, quotes, gypped out of a start? You see what I'm saying? Like, they play the victim and they say, well, he never got his start because he got his work in practice. And then they don't start starters in the game itself on the weekend. And then they just go to the next, the following week. Is the response going to be what you see from, like, travel baseball dads around this country, where it's like, my kid didn't get an opportunity. Is that going to be the conversation?
1: There's
0: going to
1: be every excuse possible for Shadur, because that's what it is. As soon as he went in, he didn't play well. There's no excuse for it. He was playing against third stringers. He was playing against backups. Like, I understand he had backups, but he threw a ball that an open wide receiver could have caught. That wide receiver was open. It was a poorly thrown football. It was. Into the hands of a Bears defender. Right into the hands of a Bears defender.
0: I mean, there was a nice spiral on the pass.
1: Okay.
0: Give him that.
1: It was 20 feet too high.
0: Adam, he threw it. All right? Give him credit.
1: He threw it?
0: He was out there and he threw it.
1: But my point is that whether he's out there or not on Saturday against or with starters or without starters, even if he's there with starters, no excuse. If he's there without starters or he doesn't play, there's going to be an excuse. The excuse is, well, Watson got a chance and he didn't get a chance to start on a real preseason game. Well, Watson got starters. He didn't get starters. You put him out there with the second stringers. Yep. So he didn't get a real shot. He got killed back there because you put him back out there with a bad offensive line and you didn't give him real weapons. Wait, a starting wide receiver can jump 20 feet into the air.
0: 30, 40.
1: I've seen it.
0: Superhuman stuff, man.
1: I've seen it.
0: Mary Kay Cabot was on the Drake Toll Show this morning on Westwood One Sports, and she was talking about this quarterback battle. Take a listen to this.
5: Remember, Shadur is a gamer. He's a competitor, and you can't count him out of any of this yet because he really is coming along very, very quickly. It's just that, you know, he doesn't have the kind of experience that Deshaun has yet.
0: So, I mean, and we'll see how much time Shadur Sanders has. It's a new coaching staff where there's no guarantee that the Cleveland Browns are going to have any of these quarterbacks on the roster the next season.
1: On the on the Bears broadcast, Stacey Dales is on the Bears broadcast.
0: Yeah, she works for the NFL Network, but she works locally here in Chicago on the Chicago Bears broadcast.
1: Yes, she did say that when Watson took the field before he had the first snap. She did say, she was introing it, talking about the battle. She did say, Shadur looks good in practice. He's the one, she did make reference to, he's the one that is looking better in practice as of late when talking about the quarterback battle.
0: Well, I mean, if that's the case, then this is the week. Shadur, go out there and play well against the Bills in the scrimmages and practice. Make a case for yourself against Buffalo in these practices, ones-on-ones, to where when we get to the weekend, they don't start you because they don't need to because they're naming you the starting quarterback. How about that? Right? Yeah. And then you and the starters don't play because Joe Brady and the Bills agreed with Todd Monken that no one's going to play the starters in the preseason game, but Shadur looks so good this week in camp that he's now our starter. Go out there and do it.
1: Yeah.
0: He can do it. Go for it.
1: I don't see why not.
0: It's Black and Abdallah here on Westwood One Sports and the Westwood One Sports. I do want to mention this just quickly. One quick moment on this. I want to touch on this because,
1: please do.
0: You know, Raj, you know, he had to put up with Black and Abdallah for an entire summer where the World Cup was taking place, where we were supporting the World Cup, talking about the World Cup constantly, right? And, you know, a lot of people in this country finally got into a little soccer. They want to. They want to, and don't sigh, Raj. You're excited. I'm only bringing this up for you, Raj, because did you know that we have made it? We have made it to match week one in the Premier League.
1: Match week one.
0: That's right, Raj. Friday, the Premier League is back.
1: I would also like to, as we start this, back. I would like to formally...
0: Back.

0: Mm-hmm.
1: But they are having watch parties around the United States this weekend to support all 20 clubs in the Premier League.
0: Wow.
1: And Raj, since you don't have a team, right? You don't have a team. No team, right? You're against it.
0: No team?
2: I'll be washing my
1: hair. I got a team for Raj.
0: Arsenal?
1: I have the list of watch parties coast to coast for the Premier League for this weekend, for the opener, for the opening season.
0: Is there one in parts unknown?
1: There is one in Denver. You want to know which one's in Denver?
0: Can I guess?
1: Yeah.
0: Is it Coventry?
1: No, it's Arsenal.
0: Whoa!
1: Do you know where McGregor Square is?
2: Yeah, Raj? That's right by Coors Field. It's right next to Coors Field.
1: Mm-hmm. McGregor Square on Friday, noon to 4 Mountain Time. Noon to 4 Mountain Time is the official Arsenal watch party here in the United States.
0: Yeah, because Arsenal will take on Coventry.
1: Parts unknown, Raj. Parts unknown. You got a team out there.
2: We have the show, so I'm so sorry to have to miss it, but, you know.
1: Well, no, we'll send you on assignment.
0: We'll let you. We'll let you. The game starts right when the show ends.
1: On assignment.
2: I've really been looking forward to washing my hair, so I don't know if I'm going to be able to make it.
1: Washing your hair.
2: You know why? You guys know why it's Arsenal, right?
1: Yeah, Stan Kroenke.
2: Yeah, it's Kroenke.
1: Yeah, of course.
2: Because we get to hear about how, you know, God forbid the Nuggets go into the tax. Look, we know what we're doing. We won with Arsenal. We're winning with the Rams. Got it.
1: Got it.
2: Got it.
1: He's bitter. He doesn't like that Arsenal has success because it's taking funds away from his Nuggets.
0: Would you show up in a Coventry? Dude, the Coventry crest is awesome.
1: Yeah, it is.
0: It's got an elephant on it.
1: You should go Oppo then. Support the team that they're playing.
0: Yeah, support Coventry.
1: Go Oppo. The Coventry official watch party here in the States will be on Friday in Detroit, Michigan. 2 to 6 Eastern. Detroit City Clubhouse in Detroit, Michigan is where they're official. I have every single club. Do you want to know who's here in Chicago?
0: Who's here in Chicago?
1: Aston Villa is here in Chicago.
0: Aston Villa. Assalamu alaikum.
1: Sunday. And I believe there's one more. Hold on. Scrolling. Nottingham Forest is also in Chicago this weekend. So if you're in New York City, you can see United's watch party. So they're all over the country. So there you go, or Raj. I just wanted to let you know. We made it to match week one.
2: Local park and watch people playing kickball, and it's probably the same as the Premium League or the La Liga
1: Raj,
2: League
1: you love
2: or
1: the World
2: whatever.
1: Cup. Come on.
0: The Premium
2: the World
0: League.
2: Cup, I love.
1: The World Cup gave us
2: the
1: so many
2: Cup
1: great moments.
2: I love the World Cup of Soup.
1: Yes, the World Cup of Soup. Yeah,
2: I love Freddie.
3: Fleck and Abdullah's World Cup of Soup.
1: It gave us that. It gave us the Holland song.
2: All good things.
1: It gave us Tom Cruise speaking to the world on the world stage.
4: So as we gather for one final chapter, let us celebrate a tournament that brought the world together.
2: I forgot how ridiculous all these clips were. We're grabbing them.
4: This is football.
1: This is football.
4: This is unity.
1: This is unity.
4: And this is greatness.
1: This is greatness, Raj.
2: Would have been better if
1: you had
2: with this.
1: The World Cup gave us so much.
2: These are orange slices for everybody.
1: Yes. What about Captain America? Christian Pulisic, you know.
5: I didn't like that, of course. But time to rest. So
1: time to rest. Okay. The U.S., they're out. Time to rest. All right, Raj. Well, I just want to make sure that you knew that you had a watch party for Arsenal in Denver.
2: I really appreciate the information, fellas. I think I'll skip on that one.
0: The back-to-back champions. Congrats to Arsenal.
1: Match week one. We're already here. The fall is about to begin. We got NFL around the corner. We have the summer of football counting down the days. We'll tell you coming up next how many days away we are from the start of the NFL season. Summer of football is coming up next. This summer, the DraftKings Sports app is now available in all 50 states.
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1: This is Black and Abdallah on Westwood One Sports. Here's Chris Black and Adam Abdallah.
19: We're counting down the days until the start of the NFL season here on Black and Abdallah. 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
19: You can listen to Super Bowl 61 and every big game throughout the NFL season right here on Westwood One Sports. Abdallah, we are now 23 days away from the start of the NFL season. 23 days away from the Seahawks and the Patriots kicking things off for this year's NFL season.
0: Matriculating our way. You know what? On my walk here today.
19: Yeah.
0: It was a little crisp.
19: The humidity
0: was gone in the city of Chicago.
19: It's a cool day.
0: It was
19: in
0: a little crisp, and I was like, It's just around the corner.
19: Felt like fall was sneaking in.
0: Just around the corner.
19: Yep.
0: Those trumpets, they're getting a little faint.
19: Yep.
0: They're starting to creep in.
19: Yep.
29: I love the NFL.
19: We love the NFL. Thank you, Bart Scott.
0: Those burr months are just around the corner.
19: Yep. It's okay. All right. Here we go.
0: I can't wait.
19: 23 days until the start of the NFL season. For today's focus of the Summer of Football, here's the question. Do we have a new most overrated player in the NFL?
0: That's hilarious.
19: New most overrated player. And no, this topic is not about Caleb Williams.
0: Okay. That's
19: y'all
0: mean.
19: Can kick rocks.
0: That's mean.
19: Because he's actually good.
0: Okay.
19: Take that, Abdallah.
0: Well, I didn't say anything.
19: No, I'm talking to Raj in Parts Unknown.
0: Okay.
19: So here you go.
30: Of your guy, on the NFL, okay? I'm like maybe the only one, but I've been supportive of your guy. I'm not
19: I know. You ran out and you got the Madden covered. You got the real deal.
30: I got
19: the game. You're ready to go. Locked and loaded. So the NFL has their top 100. We've made fun of it.
0: Mm-hmm.
19: It's no longer a TV show. They're just posting on social media their top 100. It's what the players rank, though. Okay? So some of the names have been way off.
0: Yeah.
19: The most notable conversation we've pulled this offseason from the top 100 in the NFL was Lamar Jackson at 69.
0: It's crazy.
19: Lamar Jackson is not the 69th best player in the NFL.
0: 67 spots from number 2 to number 69. That's nuts.
19: It's weird, right? So there's a lot of it that we've talked about that we can kind of question.
0: Yeah.
19: This is one that I think is we should enter into the conversation. Is this the most overrated player in the NFL? This player jumped from 51 to 21. So the 21st best player in the NFL, Sam Darnold. Sam Darnold ranked 21st. Here are the names at quarterback that are behind Sam Darnold. Dak Prescott, Jared Goff, Justin Herbert, Joe Burrow, Caleb Williams, Jalen Hurts, Bo Nix, Trevor Lawrence, Lamar Jackson, Jordan Love, Baker Mayfield, Brock Purdy, Bryce Young. All of those names are behind Sam Darnold on this list. Sam Darnold is ranked number 21 on the NFL's top 100 list. Is he now the most overrated player in the NFL because he's got a ring and that's it? He's got a ring. He played on a great team that had a great run. They had a great regular season and they kicked the snot out of a team in the Super Bowl, is Sam Darnold now the most overrated player in the NFL?
0: But he didn't really do anything that...
19: That's why I'm saying to jump great. The 21st?
0: Yeah. Again, these are the players voting on this, okay? And I think that depending on... Like, this isn't all however many, you know, hundreds of players that are in the NFL that are voting, right?
19: A lot of players.
0: There's a handful of players.
19: Big teams, big rosters.
0: I know there are. So if the players are voting on what they see, okay, players, this is kind of like the coaches' poll, I would imagine.
19: Yeah, which we are proud supporters of.
0: Supporters of the coaches' poll.
19: Speaking of, did you see the AP has their poll today?
0: AP poll is out.
19: All right.
0: That rag.
19: You're going after the AP now?
0: Well, we're the coaches' poll show. We don't believe in the AP poll. I mean, that's
19: we can also support that, too.
0: Okay, we can? All right, yeah. Okay.
19: We don't have to eliminate and take down all the other...
0: We're drawing the line in the
19: sand. All the other polls. Okay?
0: That if the players that were voting were sitting at home during the playoffs and watched Sam Darnold's NFC championship game, they're like, damn, that's a baller.
19: I guess.
0: My problem is there is no world where Sam Darnold is better.
19: You can't even say with a straight face with a couple of the names.
0: Than Joe Burrow.
19: Joe Burrow.
0: Then Lamar Jackson.
19: Lamar.
0: Then Dak Prescott.
19: Yep.
0: I'll even throw Jared Goff in there.
19: Herbert, Goff.
0: Herbert. That's kind of where I'll draw the line.
19: If you want to debate Sam Darnold being on the same playing field as Trevor Lawrence or Bo Nix.
0: That's fine.
19: Hurts.
0: That's fine. Caleb.
19: Love. Caleb Williams.
0: That's fine.
19: Mayfield. Then that's like, fine. I get that.
0: Fine.
19: But the Dak, Jared Goff, Herbert, Burrow, there's no way.
0: No.
19: It's not even close.
0: And Lamar.
19: And full disclosure, I really like Sam Darnold.
0: Yeah.
19: I'm a USC fan. He was one of my favorite quarterbacks at USC. He was awesome.
0: Yeah.
19: That comeback in the Rose Bowl against Penn State.
0: Uh-huh.
19: He was incredible.
0: He was sacked.
19: He saved Clay Helton's ass so many times that season because of his brilliant play at quarterback.
0: Mm-hmm.
19: But he's not better than those guys.
0: Look, he had the
19: most... It's a tad bit overrated.
0: He had the most giveaways last year in the NFL. He was fifth in yards. He was... Let's see, where was he in touchdowns? He was ninth in touchdowns last year. Like I said, he had the most giveaways in interceptions and fumbles. So where do you put that? Where do you rank that? Obviously higher. So who's left?
19: Mahomes and Josh Allen.
0: Josh Allen, that's it? Are those the only two Stafford. That are left? And Stafford.
19: Yeah, those are the three. So in the next 21 players, you're going to have three quarterbacks. That's not a lot,
0: Drake
19: right?
0: Drake May.
19: Oh boy. Oh, okay. Raj, we might have to run back this segment when that comes out.
0: And Drake, we've got four quarterbacks left.
30: Most overrated player in the league might be Kevin Bacon.
19: If we find out that Drake May is in the top 10 or something, then we might have to redo this segment and say, who's the new most overrated player in the NFL? And then name Drake May.
30: In the top 20. We got to get Liam Cohen's thoughts then. What's worse, Liam? Caleb getting the Madden cover or Drake May being in the top 10? What's worse?
0: Listen, he was a few votes shy of MVP.
19: Guys,
30: Aaron Rodgers says one of those votes might be tainted. But
19: come on. It's... What do you mean by that, Raj? What are you trying to say there?
30: I didn't say it. I said Aaron Rodgers said it.
19: Well, he says a lot of things.
30: He does say a lot of things.
2: Mike Vrabel and Diana Russini.
19: Oh, that's what you're saying. That she had a vote and she voted. Mm. Okay, all right.
0: So it's going to be... Allen's going to be probably higher than Mahomes.
19: Yeah.
0: Stafford might be one or two.
19: No, Allen will be one.
0: Allen will be one?
19: It won't be Stafford.
0: He won MVP.
19: Yeah, but it won't. It won't be Stafford.
0: Okay.
19: You think it's just going to go by like that?
0: I mean, popularity contest.
19: I think it is possible that it goes, there's a run.
0: They put Sam Darnold 21.
19: That it's Allen, Mahomes, and Stafford as 1, 2, 3. I could see that.
30: And one thing to keep in mind, they do the voting before the playoffs. So Darnold got this bump
0: before
30: he won the Super Bowl. They have to vote on this stuff because all the teams go away.
0: The
30: players who don't make the playoffs go away. So they have to do the voting like while everybody's still there. I think they do it in like
0: that's
30: December.
0: Even crazier.
19: So the first non-quarterback will be Myles Garrett, right?
0: Has to be.
30: Yeah.
19: And then the second non-quarterback will be Micah Parsons?
0: Yeah. They both have to be pass rushers.
19: Who's the first beefy boy? Who's the first offensive lineman? Mm. We love offensive linemen here on the show. Who's the first big dog that gets onto the list?
0: Have we seen your guy yet?
30: He's gone so far. Hold on.
0: Who's your guy from the 49ers?
19: Oh,
0: Trent Williams.
19: Trent Williams will be the first. He'll be the.
0: Oh, he has?
30: I think he was already. Yeah, I'm pulling it up right now. I think he was on it already.
19: Okay.
0: Then maybe we already have all the big. Oh, who's the guy?
19: We love beef on the show.
0: Raj, who's the best? Who's the guy on the Broncos that Pro Football Talk loves?
30: Garrett
0: Pro
30: Bowles?
0: Football Focus loves.
30: Garrett Bowles?
0: Who?
30: Garrett
0: maybe.
30: Bowles. But he was already on it.
0: Yeah, I think so.
30: He was already on it. Mm-hmm.
0: Then maybe we're out of beefy boys.
19: All right.
0: Yeah, Garrett Bowles.
30: Who's the guy on the Lions? The Lions have one that I thought might have been.
19: Penei Sewell?
30: Yeah. I don't think maybe he's Penei Sewell yet.
0: Okay, then it might be Penei Sewell.
19: All right. So there you go. There's overrated conversation with Sam Darnold.
30: Yeah, Trent Williams was 40. Garrett Bowles was 42. Both the guys you just mentioned were like right next to each other.
19: Okay. Yeah, I'm trying to think. Is there a corner that could sneak up there?
30: I think Sertan already came in. Keep in mind, he was hurt for part of last year.
19: No, he has not.
30: I don't think Sertan has. So Sertan could still be.
19: Sertan could be up there. But also last year's list, didn't they have like a running back super high? And it was like, whoa, what are we doing? Wasn't McCaffrey or Saquon like number like top five?
0: Saquon was up there after the Eagles won.
19: I bet you that'll be the case.
30: Saquon was number one last year. Saquon was number one.
19: Okay, see, that's it. That's what was crazy from last year. All right, there you go.
30: Yeah, he was number one on the NFL Top 100, and he got the Madden cover. Like, they won the Super Bowl. Like, it was a year to be Saquon Barkley.
19: That's a good run. Day 23 of the Summer of Football. There you go, Abdallah.
0: Crazy.
19: Day 23. How about that? I don't know what you guys did all weekend. I had a great weekend. Thanks for asking. But I was just jamming out the entire weekend to hot tunes. You know, I was doing a lot of driving. I was on the golf course. I had tunes just playing, man. Were you jamming out to this too?
0: It speaks to me.
19: I don't know if people know. This is the new Pat McAfee album. Yeah.
30: Oh, they know. They're listening.
19: Diary of a Polarizing Figure. Jamming out, man.
0: You think he actually keeps the diary?
19: I'm not answering that. I'm not answering it. But see, here's the thing, Abdallah. He is polarizing. People have thoughts. And he's there.
0: Yeah.
19: And he's writing songs about how polarizing he is.
0: Might be the only reason he made the album.
19: Yeah, he's a polarizing figure. Yep. Uh-huh. So I don't know what you guys did for your weekend. I was jamming out.
0: Cover to cover.
19: Go. Dude.
0: No skips, as the kids say.
19: No skips, running it back.
0: No skips.
19: No skips, running it back. I mean, how could you pass up something like Oops? Oops, start another pot today. He's stirring the pot, man.
0: There's a new Oops in town, Brittany.
19: He's stirring the pot in music form. It's hot, man. It's how I spent my weekend. So as I was jamming out all weekend long, I was thinking to myself, what were some of the best efforts from people in the sports world, in the music world?
0: Oh.
19: We're going to listen to some of those coming up next.
3: 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Can Sanders make up ground when he gets the start Saturday against Buffalo? Westwood One Sports.
19: Hey, it's Black.
0: And Abdallah.
19: Did you know that driving under the influence of marijuana is illegal?
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19: 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Throughout the show, you can see Raj pop on the live stream. 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YouTube, Bleck and Abdallah Show, like and subscribe. Thank you to Raj and Jude for producing today's show. Jim Rome and the Jim Rome Show is coming up in about 13 minutes right here on Westwood One Sports. You know, I spent all weekend just jamming out Pat McAfee, latest album. Did you hear it, Abdallah? We played it on Friday.
0: I mean, I heard.
19: Jamming out all weekend.
0: I heard.
19: Yeah. Music, man.
2: Now I'm knowing, am I blessed or am I cursed? Am I the best or the worst?
19: Yeah, it's hot.
0: Yeah.
19: It's out there, man.
0: It's certainly there.
19: Listen, if you got the money and you want to do something creatively, go for it.
0: Yeah, listen. People have been funding music for a long time.
19: Did anyone give him an idea that maybe it wasn't a good one?
0: Anyone
19: around him?
0: I don't think people tell people with money no a lot.
19: Yeah. But to be honest, I was just jamming out all weekend while driving.
0: I'm sure you were. Yeah. It really speaks to you.
19: Yeah.
0: You're a pot stirrer.
19: Because you know why? I agree. I am a pot stirrer.
0: You're a pot stirrer.
19: And I am a polarizing figure.
0: You are a polarizing figure. You know what?
19: Because I've always thought the most polarizing figures are those who say that they're polarizing figures, right?
0: Yeah. Like you're self-aware. Mm-hmm.
19: Plus, I also just want a good time. These are all tracks from the McAfee album.
0: You do, yeah. Who doesn't want a good time?
13: Yeah. You were golfing over the weekend.
0: Yep. Who doesn't want that?
13: You could have listened to this while you were playing out of your golf cart. It's not like you would want a raw dog while you were playing. You'd want to listen to
19: Raj,
13: something.
19: That is now the second time that you have taken us off the tracks,
0: You want to listen. You want to listen to this? Yeah.
19: Yes.
0: Yeah.
19: But well, yes.
0: Yeah. Jamming out.
19: I was playing golf. I was
0: Did
19: raw
0: you play dying. Better because of this?
19: It's because of the McAfee music?
0: Yeah.
19: No, because I turned it on and immediately shanked it for a double bogey.
0: Oh, that's unfortunate.
19: Ball lost. No
0: that's
19: good.
0: That's unfortunate.
19: But he was, All right, so that's the McAfee album that's out there. I mean, if you were online at all this weekend, you saw people making fun of it.
0: Mm-hmm.
19: Absolutely hilarious. It's absolutely hilarious.
13: It kind of united everybody because the music world made fun of him. The sports world made fun of him. Like, everybody kind of made fun of him.
0: I missed coming together as a community.
19: Right. And,
0: like that.
19: And it was
0: over
19: also
0: something.
19: Fun to watch, like, ESPN employees, like, go really hard to support it.
0: Yeah.
19: Yeah, that was
13: good
19: also
13: teammates,
19: hilarious
13: man.
19: To see. Yeah, all right.
0: Yeah.
19: So let's take a listen through.
0: I miss those company emails.
19: let's take a listen.
0: You think they sent out?
19: This is probably initiative.
0: That's what I meant by that, is that you think they sent out the initiative?
19: I think someone reported, one of the publications that covers sports media, they reported over the weekend that was not something that they were told to do.
0: Yeah.
19: But I do remember those.
0: Hey,
19: Bleck and Abdallah at the old place years ago. There's a new Star Wars film. Can you work it into
0: your
19: show at some point?
0: Hey, you think for Song of the Night you guys could play...
19: Is there a Frozen angle that you guys could work into your show? Let's take a listen to some in the sports world who also tried to make music.
0: Oh, this isn't the first time. Yeah, of course.
19: How about Adam Wainwright?
0: Oh,
19: country.
2: Dixieland tonight and the thunder rolls. Guys like us made them records turn gold. We let them sound.
19: That sounds pretty good, man.
0: I can't stand that. I don't like country.
19: No, yeah, but if you didn't know that was Adam Wainwright,
0: you wouldn't
19: have any idea.
0: I would have no idea. Yeah. I would tell you that is just some generic.
19: That could be Cole Swindell.
0: Yeah,
19: that's, or Russell Dickerson.
0: Yeah,
19: either one.
0: Yep. Or Chappie Jones.
19: Well, I'm saying real artists. You're just making stuff up.
0: Yep.
19: All right. What about our guy with the buffs, Deion? Remember when Deion Sanders tried to get into some music?
0: Yeah.

0: Not bad. That's actually not too bad.
1: Mm.
0: It's not too bad.
2: Eh, come on,
0: remember when Kobe? Remember when Kobe Bryant tried to rap?
1: Kobe was bad, man. No, this is so bad. No.
0: Yeah, that's terrible.
1: No, Kobe was not good at that. Dion was better than Kobe at that.
0: I agree. Man. Wainwright's the best so far.
1: I don't know about that.
0: What about your guy, Manny Pacquiao?
1: My guy? What is this?
2: He's got a beautiful voice. Beautiful.
0: It is beautiful.
2: He's got a beautiful voice. It's rather nice.
0: I agree. It's Manny Pacquiao.
1: I gotta be careful. He beat the crap out of me.
0: He's small. He's smaller than Ty Simpson.
1: Doesn't mean he can't beat the crap out of me.
0: And then Oscar De La Hoya. He got into it as well.
1: Why are the fighters singing R&B?
0: Because they've got passion, man. They've got passion, of course. Quite honestly, I think this is the best. Shaquille O'Neal.
1: Yes.

0: Yeah, Shaq was great.
1: Shaq was the best.
2: Yeah, man, you crank that up. You play some Shaq Fu on Sega Genesis. Yes. That was a Friday night with Serge.
0: Yeah, Shaq you're right,
1: was
0: Raj.
1: Legit that the best.
0: Major nostalgic vibes there with Shaq. Now, one wild card. I don't know if people know this, but the umpire, Joe West, you remember him?
1: Country Joe West.
0: Country Joe West had a country album.
1: Yeah. When the Dodgers were in Brooklyn and little now, this is my kind of country. Bernie Harman told their story
0: long before the TV screens. Oh, Raj, remind us to tell you off air when Joe West's wife was listening to the Chicago radio station we used to work at and then wrote a note saying she didn't like people were making fun of him on the Chicago radio station. That's a true story.
1: Yeah,
0: that took place here in Chicago. I think Wainwright was good, and I think Shaq's is good.
1: Yeah, Wainwright was probably the best of the country, and then Shaq was probably the best of the best.
0: And then probably third, the polarizing figure, right?
2: I was going to say, where's McAfee where does he land?
0: Yeah, I mean, he's right behind Wainwright.
2: So he's not the worst.
1: I will say this.
0: He's not the worst.
1: McAfee probably is the only one that used auto-tune.
0: Well, Joe West did, too. Now I'm knowing him. He absolutely did. All right, there you go. Those are those in music. Jim Rome is coming up next.
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0: What's cracking? How was everybody's weekend? Nice to have you here. I am Jim Rome. The Jim Rome Show is presented by FanDuel. Always great to have you here. Great to be here. Let's get it. What do you want to talk about? I've got lots of things on my plate, lots of things I want to get to. You just let me know what it is you want to hit.
1: Alex,
0: what are you doing? All right, so among many other things, before I do anything else, let me welcome back the Prince. Lorno! Lorn! You made it! Hey, Lorn.
1: We did it!
0: He obviously does not want to engage me just yet. Must be jet lag. Oh, wait, there you are. Lorn had a two-week vacation. He went to Europe, and when we last heard from him, he was monitoring the show from, 40,000 feet up, and mentioned that he was encountering some turbulence. I said, Lorn, do me a favor. I want you to hit me when you land. In fact, hit me every hour on the hour and let me know. And then I never heard from him. So then I started to fear the worst. And I'm looking for Google notifications. There are no stories involving any plane crashes. So Lorn made it back. Welcome home, Prince. All right, so there's that. That's my top story of the day. Lorn is back. Good to have him. Open phones now are number one. So that'd be a good time to get through if you want to hit me up. If, in fact, you want to use the phones, hit me up. If you're not about that life, you know where to find me on X. If you're not about X, you know where to find me in the chat. If you want to hit me with a super chat, you can go ahead and do that. If you want to be a distinguished clone, never too late to do that. A nominal fee will make you a distinguished clone on chat. Or if you want to email me, that works too. Rome, R-O-M-E, at haveatake.com. The interview is set up like this. I've got two on this Monday. Damian Woody, ESPN NFL analyst, former NFLer, joins me at the top of hour number two. Coming up in the middle of hour number two, a guy that you know I like quite a bit, Jed Fish, head football coach at Washington. So we had Kirby Moore last Friday to talk Washington State. Today we talk Washington, and we will have an ATP later on. And in and around all of that, lots to get to. So where to start on this Monday? As you figure out how you want to engage with me. You know what I want to talk about, actually? I just mentioned Washington State and Washington. That right there is a big rivalry. They'll open up against each other with the Apple Cup. I want to talk about another burgeoning rivalry, blossoming rivalry, one of the biggest of all in sports. And it's taking place in the biggest media market in the country. And it involves a potential franchise quarterback. A potential franchise quarterback v. an inanimate object. You could even say there is no bigger rivalry in New York sports right now than the rivalry between Jackson Dart and the Blue Medical Tent. Seriously, the Jets v. Giants has absolutely nothing on Big Blue QB v. Big Blue Tent. The Subway Series can't even hold a candle to Dart v. his home away from home. Because remember, Dart famously saw the inside of that blue tent. Not one, not two, not three, not four, but five times during his rookie season. And along the way, he was also diagnosed with a concussion that caused him to miss two games. So needless to say, there is no mystery why it was such a big priority for John Harbaugh and the Giants to get their QB1 to take better care of himself this season. Hence, the reason the entire defense reportedly stopped in the middle of practice last week and celebrated because dude slid on the ground. I mean, judging by that reaction, you would have thought that Dart's practice slide was the immaculate reception, the catch, and the Music City Miracle all rolled into one. When all that actually happened is the dude slid into the ground in a training camp practice. Not even during a game, but a practice. My point is, it's not just the media making a thing out of Dart protecting himself. The Giants themselves are making a huge deal out of it. And of course they are. Of course he needs to do a better job of protecting himself if he's going to make it as a long-term franchise quarterback. And of course it's a big story when it takes about 7 seconds into Dart's preseason debut for the dude to be right back in the blue tent. It's like he can't help himself. Like, no matter what happens, he's going to end up back in his home away from home. And he clearly is not that pleased about it. Although technically, what he said was that he was, quote, puzzled, end quote, by that trip to the blue tent. To me, it's actually puzzling how puzzling it is to this guy. My dude, you're the only one puzzled. You're the only one wondering why they decided to check on you after you got put in the ground and then laid there like a chalk outline. Anyway, if you're watching on the stream, no sound, just video. At NFL, the official account posts, big football hits are so back. Well, there you go, Jax. Big football hits are so back. NFL, the official account of the NFL posted that. See, when you don't get up, Jackson, after a hit, and you lie there in a crumpled heap, like you just got run over and dragged by a train, that tends to be the kind of thing that's going to get the attention of the independent concussion specialist on the sideline. When you lie there limp and lifeless, like your soul just got blasted into another lifetime, they're probably going to want to check on you. In fact, it's actually their job to check on you. So I'm not really sure why you're so confused that they did check on you. It's almost like Dart thinks that he's being targeted or something.
2: As far as the blue tent, like I really respect the rules and the thought behind, you know, the NFL has of keeping players healthy and reviewing things. But at the same time, I'm still puzzled by it just feeling like every time that I get hit, you know, I find my way in there, which I'm at times I still try to wrap my head around. But that's all that I'm going to say about that situation. You know, I'm really happy with how the drive ended.
0: It's like that blue tent just keeps popping up out of nowhere. It's in the huddle. It's on the sideline. It's over me. It's like no matter where I am, there's the blue tent. It's like I have to get a restraining order against the blue tent. That thing can't get within 100 feet of me. It's stalking me. It's following me around. And again, this is kind of a twist on what I like to say, but when he says, I have nothing but respect for insert, generally they don't. Or you wouldn't make a point of saying, you know, obviously I have tremendous respect for, no, you don't. Because you're about to say something that totally contradicts what you say you respect. Anyway, my guy, your confusion is confusing to me. Your confusion over something so simple almost seems to merit another trip to the blue tent for another checkup. Let me help you out once again. You took a massive shot, then you napped it out on the field. If you don't want the concussion specialist to think that you might be concussed, you probably should not be napping it out on the field after a huge hit. It's not that complicated. There is no tinfoil conspiracy to keep sending the Giants QB to the blue tent. That makes no sense, especially when the dude has already been concussed, especially when he's already been to his home away from home so many times previously. Of course he's looked at closely. He has been concussed. He basically lives in the tent. If the players get to decide whether or not they go to the tent, there would be no blue tent. If the blue tent was like, say, Steve Ballmer's punishment, and the players got to negotiate with the league, nobody would ever go to the tent. That's why it's up to a third party. That's why it's not up to the players to decide. And Dart, of all people, should understand this, since the last time, his last coach learned all about this the hard way. Remember? Remember that scene when Brian Daboll bum-rushed the blue tent? Remember that? If you're watching on the stream, you can see it. Let me in. Like Dable, what are you doing? Is there any reason or any misunderstanding as to why he's no longer the head coach when he's doing things like that? Like, the rule is so apparent to everybody except those two. Dable is trying to force his way into the tent to pull his guy out. The only thing funnier than him trying to get into the tent to get Dart back on the field was Dable getting in the face of the concussion specialist on the sideline. As if the concussion specialist just called a bad blitz on third down and gave up a TD or something.
3: Right
0: and
3: in my face.
0: The coach was going to rip him a new hole. It was incredibly goofy then, and it's even goofier now. Even goofier that there's still confusion as to how this works. The quarterback takes a big hit, stays on the ground, so they want to look at him quickly. The Giants are making the simplest thing ever seem unbelievably complicated, and they still seem kind of confused about what's happening here. As an example, check out this quote from starting right tackle, Jermaine Illuminor. If a normal QB takes that hit, it's a quote, if a normal QB takes that hit, I'm sure not much is going to be said about it, but you know, when we play in New York and it's Jackson Dart, I'm assuming people are going to make it bigger than it actually is. End of quote. No, dude. Any supposed franchise QB who takes a hit like that in a preseason game and then crumbles on the ground and then stays down is going to get attention. It's not a Jackson Dart conspiracy. It's not a New York City conspiracy.
4: Jackson.
0: It's just the point of the rule. It's actually pretty simple. I mean, hey, y'all, maybe you stop acting. I know you've got your quarterbacks back, but maybe you stop acting like Jackson Dart is Tom Brady in his prime and that the Giants are the Pats stacking Lombardis. This is not because you play in New York. This is not because it's Jackson Dart. You play in New York, and it's Jackson Dart, and you won 4 games last year. Why would y'all merit any special attention? What, there's some double standard? Why? Because you won 4 games? Stop. Look, the good news is the hit was not really his fault. It was obviously a whiffed block by Tyrone Tracy that led to the chest caving, and it wasn't Dart taking on tacklers, putting his head down, or putting himself in danger. So to be clear, I'm not blaming him for the play. I'm just confused why he's confused that it landed him back in the tent.
5: It's confusing because it's confusing.
0: Also worth noting that after that, he did throw a nice TD after he got his mandatory tent visit. So what's the big deal? So it's not like there wasn't also plenty to like about that preseason debut. I'm not saying I'm giving up on that guy. I'm just saying he doesn't exactly come across like a rocket scientist, especially not in this situation, because this situation is actually pretty straightforward. He got smacked. He stayed down. He got evaluated. He's fine. Next time, jump right to your feet if you don't want to take yet another visit to your home away from home. I mean, it really is that simple. There is nothing puzzling about this. Even if Dart's trying to make it out to be like they asked him to solve the Sunday New York Times crossword. Listen, you want to stay out of the tent, don't nap on the turf until REM sleep, and nobody will say a word. As for the rest of the Giants, if you really want to have your quarterbacks back, keep the dude clean. Stop whiffing on your blocks that get him knocked into yesterday. And most of all, understand that there is no double standard for you and everybody else because you're in New York City and he's Jackson Dart. There's never a double standard for 4-win football teams. You're not good enough or relevant enough for anybody to give you a second look or thought. But, since you're acting like you've improved enough to win that division, man, go right ahead. Go right ahead, do that, and then come back and talk to me. It's confusing that it's that confusing.
5: It's confusing because it's confusing for all of us. So,
0: thanks, Kyle. Thanks for helping me make that argument. 1-800-636-8686. I chose to lead with that. Hey, Kyle, there's nothing confusing about what happened to you or what you did. Actually, there's everything confusing about that, but that's still another take. So I want to talk about this if you want to talk further about this, but that's where I come on this. There were some good things, but him being so absolutely confused by the whole Blue 10 thing really is not confusing. I mean, it's confusing why he's confused, but it's not puzzling at all to anybody but him. Other things I want to talk about, and you know, I'm on record as saying, why does anybody do anything? And I used to always say, because they can. And I learned that from my old pal, Richard Mackowitz, back in the day. But then I updated that to, why does anybody do anything? For clicks. Never, ever has that been more apparent than it is after what I saw over the weekend. I have never felt more strongly about that than I do right now. That has never been more true than it is right now. With all the moronic posts about Jaden Daniels. The only thing cringier than Jaden and his team, family, team, reacting the way they did to LSU's issuing his number 5 jersey to somebody else is everybody else's reaction to his reaction. It is so cringe. It is so lame. And it is so apparent. Why does anybody do anything for clicks, for engagement? This should have seen this coming a mile away. This is a new thing, and it's not a good thing, and it's not going away. I'm going to have to lay this all out for you. It's bad.
3: Not good.
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0: 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I mean, I'm stunned that we are now drowning in homeless smack. 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Many of you clones should consider that seriously. Like I said, drowning in blue tent. Listen, this was not... Believe me, I didn't think to myself, okay, if I take this story, and it's actually a pretty big story, and I talk about Jackson Dart, and Jackson Dart is puzzled as to why he keeps ending up in the blue tent, which is very puzzling to me because, bro, because you're lying on the ground and you're not moving. That's why you're in the blue tent. You're lying on the ground and you're not moving. Pop right up like nothing happened, and nobody will put you in the blue tent. I did not think to myself, this is a double win. I'm going to do a really bright take. I'll do a sharp take. And then the clones will react with a bunch of homeless smack that I'll read. Win-win. I didn't think that. Now, I knew you'd react like that, but I didn't think that. I was hoping against all hope that that would not be the case, but I knew it would be. There's just certain triggers for you clones. Certain triggers. Blue tent, irate. Blue tent, homeless Mac. Again, I don't find people not having enough to eat or not having a roof over their head funny at all. In fact, I think it's pretty tragic. I think it's sad as hell. It makes me sad.
1: That was tragic.
0: Not only do I not find it amusing when somebody can't keep warm, somebody can't provide for their kids or themselves, somebody does not have enough to eat. Not only do I not find that amusing, I don't know that there's anything less amusing. Yet you run into chat with it and think that's amusing. How do you get as much out of this show as you do? How do you like me as much as you do? Or have we reached a point where you don't even like the show or me, but rather you know it's a way to congregate with people who think similarly to you. And then you all run a chat with that nonsense, because I'm never out here doing that. I'm never out here making homeless jokes. The next homeless joke I make will be the first. Yet that was your reaction to my take about the NFL and Jackson Dart and the blue tent. I don't get it. You just don't get it, Rome. Right. I don't get it. Eric writes, the Tiffany organization has become the blue tent organization. That's passable. And believe me, that's like clever compared to all the homeless smack I'm getting. I also want to push back on that narrative that, hey man, if we're anybody but Jackson Dart or anybody but a team playing in New York City, this wouldn't be a thing. What kind of take is that? When did Jackson Dart become Patrick Mahomes? And when did playing in New York City make you an unfair target? You won 4 games last year. Granted, you'll be better this year, but you haven't won a single game yet. So why do you think you've been unfairly singled out? Because you play in New York City? That doesn't make you special. Because Jackson Dart's your quarterback? Still not special. You go on out and you win the NFC East. You win a playoff game or two, and then if all of a sudden you feel like everybody's coming for you unfairly, maybe then we'll have that conversation. Yeah, hell of a long way to go. Well, another topic off the weekend was the Buffalo Bills still getting a lot of heat for their new stadium. One player anonymously said the field was, and I quote, ass. Ass. But it was only one player. And it was anonymous. But there were chunks of turf coming up. I'll tell you one way to prevent that from happening. You know how you prevent chunks of turf from coming up and players running over to replace their divots? Just let them play on that green concrete, that artificial turf. We'll get into that in a minute. At Darren L. Rass with a super chat. Quote, Brewers take 3 out of 4, Dodger GM. Hey, Brewer Rass, I'm well aware of that. You're not telling me anything that I don't already know. You act like I'm going to be butthurt over that. The only thing that makes me butthurt about that is that I have to go over this over and over and over again. I did not gloss myself Dodger Jim. I really don't give a damn if they win or they lose. They're not my favorite team. I live closer to the Angels than I do the Dodgers. I don't want either one of them to win any more than the other. I don't care. They're not my favorite team. My favorite team is team content. Ras, you should be more concerned about how your team is not as committed, though. I'll say that. When you could have gotten Tarek Skubal, and you could have. Now, you might come back at me with, well, we obviously don't need him, Dodger Jim. Not now you don't. Not today you don't. Hey, bro, stop being so proud of yourself. Everybody is getting over on L.A. The Diamondbacks got over on L.A. Hell, the Rockies probably will next. Don't care. But I'll take that dollar or that 50 cents or whatever you gave me to post that. Let's see. Dion AZ6. Dart can use that blue tent for shelter when he is homeless. See? Not funny. This guy should probably know better. Hedstrom Bacon. Let's see. Jackson Dart has spent more time under a blue tent than I have. Signed, IRA. Hey, Bacon, last time I ever give you the benefit of the doubt, you don't know better, dude. You're still Bacon. Rooster ain't gonna die. Hey, Jim, the chat is like AI. Dangerous, but helpfully amusing. You never know what you're gonna get. Not exactly. Not exactly. It's an interesting comp. You don't know exactly what you're going to get in the chat, but a lot of it's going to be worthless.
1: I am dangerous.
0: AI is actually, although you can't fully depend on it, and that's probably giving it too much credit, it's still more reliable than the chat. Our chat. Jamie in Green Bay. Jackson Dart spends more time in a tent than a Skid Row resident. See, I see what you did there, Jamie. You actually tried to make it seem like it wasn't a homeless smack. Seamus 27, Rome, leave it to an overly privileged athlete to complain about having a tent over his head. SMDH. Signed, IRA. Same. You kind of went one tier above homeless smack, but it's still homeless smack. If it's signed by IRA, it's homeless smack. Squad 488, quote, please get me to the blue tent. I smoked a non-tobacco-filled cigarette. Jim Rome to Janet. Why would I be chatting myself about a conversation with my wife? The answer is I wouldn't. I don't think the blue tent goes up for people that got too high. So no, that would not apply to me. Rome, I have no problem with players pitching a tent during a game. Regards, Greg Maddux.
2: You love to pitch, don't you?
0: All right, so Eric in Castle Rock. Eric, normally I would not applaud such juvenile behavior, but compared to the other things I'm seeing in chat right now, that actually also is a step up. That actually would be considered quality content compared to the other things I'm seeing. Uh-huh. at SJTB Golf. This is directed to pretty much everybody. My man Jimmy Cacciola hit the Sklar's with this. Hit at Grand Comedy 1. Hey, way to put me in the third hole, Jim. There they are. Sklar's are the best. Love these guys so much. I want to hear from the Grand Comedy Club in Escondido. He also has producer Tom in the thread at Ehadi, Eleche Lorne, and Alvin DeLauro. Quote, had an absolute blast tonight at the Grand Comedy Club in Escondido. Haven't laughed so much in a long time. Thanks, guys. So Jim saw the Sklar's in Escondido, took a pic. Cindy apparently went to the show, but Cindy lives closer. Oh!
1: Laugh out loud.
0: Look at my guys just entertaining clones. Speaking of celebrities and clones, not sure my guy will like this or not, but remember when I mentioned my guy Andy Gershon last week? And it came up because we were talking music. And I said there are three people in the world that their opinion matters most to me when it comes to music. Andy Gershon in a class by himself. Andy Gershon because he's run record labels. Andy Gershon because he used to manage the Smashing Pumpkins back in the day. Andy Gershon because he was the mastermind along with Scott Litt, who is a famous, famous producer who came up with the idea for the Jim Rome CD. I love Andy Gershon. Andy Gershon is just one of the most interesting people I know. And when it comes to music, that's the guy. That's my go-to guy. If I say to him, hey, man, what do you think about this band? Or where do you come out on this? Andy Gershon was the one that came in studio once years ago and lit Fish on fire, and Fish Nation went absolutely berserk. So he and I, we don't communicate as much as we used to. He lives, I think, in Manhattan, but he works at Syracuse as a professor of music. So out of the blue, and he's a diehard Chiefs fan. He's from Kansas City. I get this text this morning. Let me read this to you. This is playing off of the Sklar's hanging out with clones. Yo, I hope you've had a great summer and the family's doing well. I'm back at Syracuse teaching another year, and today we had a faculty orientation. One of the fellow faculty members, known in the jungle as Deke from Syracuse, came up to me to introduce himself and said that it was an honor to meet a fellow clone. It made my day. It put a huge smile on my face. The jungle is alive and well on the campus of Syracuse University. Sending love to you and the fam. It's my dude, Andy Gershon. And I responded in like, I love it. So there are at least two members of the faculty at Syracuse that are, quote, clones. I love it. I love it. And the Sklar's hanging out and showing clone love. All right, when we come back, hey, whatever you want to talk about, if it makes the show better, I will get to it. But fortunately, I'm only getting to things right now that are making the show worse. But that's me. I still want to talk about this thing about Jaden Daniels and everybody's reaction to his reaction. And I did not want to roll out on Monday and have to talk about JJ again. But it's almost like JJ can't help himself. Every time he says something, it's like, ding.
3: JJ!
0: It hits my radar. And not like notifications, but it hits my radar.
4: Ding.
0: And in addition to that, I've got lots of other things to get to. The Clippers, again, in the news. Did they or did they not circumvent the cap? That and Mark Walter might be selling another piece of his portfolio. A big piece. Obviously, my man needs cash. He either needs cash or he's getting lots of pressure to unload assets or both. Jeremiah Love already hurt? Why were they running that dude into the ground in his first exhibition game?
5: I love him.
0: Are we at all surprised that he got hurt? Oh, and Dodger Jim, quote unquote. I've got thoughts on the team. And the fact that Kyle Tucker dropped another ball, bro, they're not getting an ROI on you. The Dodgers, man, there is almost nothing right with them right now. Even Dave Roberts, mild-mannered Dave Roberts, made it a point of saying, we got problems defensively, we got problems offensively, we have not played good baseball in weeks offensively. Man, we got to get right. I agree with all that. All right, all that and more still ahead. Do not go anywhere.
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4: Deshaun Watson outdueled Shedeur Sanders in the Browns preseason opener. Can Sanders make up ground when he gets the start Saturday against Buffalo? Westwood One Sports.
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0: 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All right, so I've got an update on the Lakers. Before that, a quick thought, though. A quick thought on the Dodgers. Well, people like Brewer Rass, and all of you think that you're getting over on me because the Dodgers are playing like us. Do you know what is way more interesting to me than that? Or way more concerning to me than that? Is their owner? Is their owner Mark Walter? Is their owner and the fact that the feds and the SEC are crawling all over this guy? The fact that they got his phone and his computer months ago. The fact that he's already sold the Lakers and did so like in a weekend. The fact that that's not the only asset that he has for sale. The fact that we're talking about, and again, just an investigation does not mean criminal charges. There is a distinction to be made. An investigation does not mean an indictment. An investigation or investigations does not mean criminal charges. However, if it's the guys in the windbreakers that are investigating and they want your electronic gear, that's not a good thing. If all of a sudden somebody who thinks that one of the highlights of his life, and he said that, was purchasing the LA Lakers and he's selling them less than a year and a half later, there's a reason for that. And I'm here to tell you the reason is not to turn a quick profit. You don't buy the Lakers to flip the Lakers to turn a quick profit. Man, this dude has got some issues, some real problems. And he owns the Dodgers. And last week, the Dodgers were very quick to point out that one thing has nothing to do with the other. Okay. Then why is he suddenly open to selling his soccer premier team? That's a big deal. Bloomberg, quote, Mark Walter has explored selling his stake in Chelsea FC to Clear Lake Capital, the majority owner of the London-based football club, according to people with the matter. Well, how do we know that the Dodgers are not going to be impacted when all of a sudden Chelsea FC, his shares in that might be for sale? What's he going to be left with? The Sparks? Yeah, under no circumstances am I moving the Sparks. So I actually, believe it or not, I'm way more interested in that than the fact that the Dodgers can no longer put bat on ball or catch the ball. I'm not that concerned about that. I'm not concerned about any of that. This other stuff, though, interests me. And then there's this, Shams. Shams on X, quote, breaking. The Buss family has decided to sell its remaining 17.8% ownership stake in the Lakers to new majority owners Josh Kushner and Bob Iger, sources tell ESPN. He goes on, quote, the Buss family trust, composed of siblings Jeannie, Jim, Johnny, Janie, Joey, and Jesse, received majority votes to allow trustees to execute the sale. It required 4 of 6 votes to enact the tag-along provision of Mark Walter's sale to Kushner and Iger, which valued the Lakers at $12.5 billion. So either the Sibs like that valuation, or the Sibs want nothing to do with it, or the Sibs are over it, and they want out. But they're out. So now you might ask yourself, well, where does that leave Jeannie? Is Jeannie still the governor? Shams also posted, quote, once the transaction is completed, Jeannie Buss will no longer have the required ownership percentage to remain governor. NBA guidelines require controlling owners / governors to own at least 15% of a franchise. So she's no longer Governor Jeannie. He also posted one more thing that I want to read. Quote, statement from the Buss family to ESPN. We have decided as a family to sell the remaining Buss Family Trust shares to the Bob Iger Group as part of the ongoing transaction. We love the Lakers, Laker fans, and will continue to support Los Angeles. But it is time to use this opportunity to move on and exit gracefully while we still can. Well, that's interesting. Exit gracefully while we still can. I wonder if that's code for we want to get out before they do us the way we did Jerry West. Remember when they ripped Jerry's tickets? How come there's no mention of the Rambi?
1: No more Rambis! No
0: the Rambi have got to be finally
1: no
0: out.
1: No more Rambis! No more Rambis! No more Rambis!
0: These guys finally got their way. No need to chant. They've been out there for years. No more Rambi. No more Rambis. You got your wish.
1: No more Rambis!
0: Damian Woody. When
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0: to stay in hour number two. What's going on? I'm Jim Rome in Southern California, and it's true. We are part of Westwood One Sports. We are also part of SiriusXM. We also have our YouTube channel. We also have the Rome TV channel that has 8 other platforms. So just find a way to consume the product and use it any way you want. The show itself is presented by FanDuel. So if you want to engage, do so. No, I'll get there in a minute. But right now, we are joined by a 2-time Super Bowl champion. He played 12 years in the NFL for the Patriots, the Lions, and the Jets. He is an ESPN analyst. He is Damian Woody. Damian, my man, it is so good to see you, dude. How you doing?
1: I'm well, Jim. How you doing, brother?
0: I'm great, man. I'm great. Really good to see you. Listen, before you and I talk ball, let me start right here. You confirmed last week that you will be leaving ESPN at the end of the month. When your contract expires, my guy, you have had an amazing run there. You've had a tremendous run there. Congratulations on that. And I'm curious, how are you processing it all, and how would you describe your headspace or your mindset right now?
1: Well, Jim, I've been out in 15 years, and any spot is a hell of an accomplishment. I work with a lot of really good people at ESPN. The environment was always great, and I'm just very fortunate and blessed to be able to have the career that I've had at ESPN, and I'm looking forward to what's next for my television future.
0: Now, I'm glad to hear that. You had a great, great run there. You're right. 15 years is a long, long time to be in any one spot. All right, so let's talk some ball for a minute. What was your reaction to Jackson Dart's frustration over having to head back to the blue tent after taking that shot and staying on the ground?
1: Well, I mean, listen, you're talking about a guy who has, you know, we've seen Jackson Dart have multiple concussions throughout his rookie year. And so, you know, it's the spotter's job to go out there and sometimes protect the player from himself. And Jackson Dart was laying on the ground for a long period of time. And so in that particular situation, you know, they're going to use caution, especially when you talk about the quarterback position.
0: Damon, it seems pretty simple, doesn't it? I mean, look at this. He takes a pretty good lick. Now, granted, it's not like last year where he was taking on tacklers and put himself in harm's way, but look how long he's down. What do you expect, right?
1: Yeah, exactly, Jim. Listen, I know he got hit in his torso. He wasn't a headshot or anything like that, but when you're lying on the ground for that extended period of time, I mean, what else you expect from the league and the personnel on the field to do to go out there and protect a player in that instance?
0: That's it. Damian Woody joining us. Damian, let me ask you something. As somebody who played the game as long as you did and have covered the game as long as you have, I want to ask you about preseason games. For instance, how much stock do you put in them? As an example, is there any real significance in Rams rookie Ty Simpson looking as sharp as he did Saturday after all the questions as to why he was taken with the 13th pick overall?
1: Well, Jim, I always say the preseason games don't count, but they're important. And for these rookie quarterbacks coming into the game and be able to absorb the mass amount of information and be able to just go out there when the live bullets are flying, getting guys lined up, the cadence, the whole operation, and to be able to execute at a high level as Ty Simpson did, I think it's really important because I've always said, Jim, you're one hit away from being out there and playing, and we know the Los Angeles Rams have very high aspirations as a ball club, so he needs to be ready, and he did, you know, this first game out, he really showed a lot as a rookie.
0: Damian Woody joining us. I like that line. The games don't count, but they are important. All right, so speaking of the Rams, Aaron Donald was back at the Rams facility. Damian, as a former offensive lineman, how much of a nightmare would it have been to try to block a front four that included both Donald and Myles Garrett?
1: Oh, Jim, like I wouldn't want any parts of that. You know, I'm glad I'm retired. I don't want any parts of that because who are you going to double? That's the thing when you talk about this Rams team. You know, if Aaron Donald finds his way back out on the field, first of all, he's not going to come back if he doesn't feel like he can go out there and be a semblance of the player that he was, you know, a 3-time, you know, defensive player of the year or whatever he was. But, you know, you're talking about multiple players that are future Hall of Famers in Myles Garrett and Aaron Donald. And like I said, who are you going to double? You know, this is a team that's going to score a lot of points. They're going to be ahead in a lot of games. And on third down, that's when he's going to be a menace for opposing offensive lines.
0: Can you imagine, Damian, if he was who he was, arguably one of the greatest players ever, you can even argue maybe the greatest defensive player ever. If he was who he was and he did all of that with everybody focused on him every second that he was on the field, can you imagine, even if he's not what he was when he comes back, how great it would be if he wasn't the top priority? Like, how happy is that guy going to be not to see 2 and 3 dudes on him every single time he lines up?
1: Oh, it's tremendous, Jim. You know, you talk about, listen, we know Myles Garrett is going to draw a lot of attention. There's no question about it. But when you're talking about now Aaron Donald, he's not going, first of all, he's not going to play all the snaps. They got other guys on the defense line that's going to play snaps. But when he's going to come alive, Jim, is on third down. Think about it. He's third down in critical situations. And now he's going to have all that juice to really rush the passer. And you got Myles Garrett playing next to you. Again, pick your poison of who you want to double team in that scenario.
0: Damian Woody is joining us. Damian, I know you're looking at the Commanders. You probably have some thoughts. I want to ask you about Jaden Daniels. What do you make of the dispute between he and his team or his family and LSU and the way that they're handling that situation? Did they create a completely avoidable situation? Where do you come out on that whole deal?
1: Yeah, listen, I don't know what was promised by LSU in the background, but all I will say is this, like, you're the CEO of the Washington Commanders. Why get yourself tied up into what happened at LSU? Listen, we know you're a former Heisman Trophy winner. We know the type of career that you had at both Arizona State and LSU. Just to have this type of noise when you're playing, you know, when you're one of the better quarterbacks that we have in our game here in the National Football League, I think it was just it was just unnecessary on his part, and hopefully this thing gets corrected.
0: Same page. I don't know why it matters that much to him. You're in the NFL right now. You got people counting on you. You're coming off a down year, which is not obviously all his fault, but man, there's a lot on your plate. Why do you care that much about that? So same page. We're talking to Damian Woody. Damian, you won your rings with the Patriots, of course. So they're interesting to me in the sense that they're the defending AFC champs, but a lot of analysts, for whatever it's worth, are not picking them to even win their own division. What are you personally expecting from New England in year two under Mike Vrabel?
1: I would be personally careful if I'm a lot of these analysts, you know, picking against the Patriots. I think the Patriots have done a really good job of really adding to what they already had last year. We know that Drake May is one of the best young quarterbacks that we have in the game. Mike Vrabel is one of the best coaches that we have in the game. Then you go out and you add an A.J. Brown, a true number one receiver. You add, you add other players along the offensive line. And so when I look at this Patriots team, I think the one question I have, Jim, is who's the pass rusher? Who's the guy that can get home on third down? Because that's the only place that I really see with this Patriots team defensively where I have question marks. But other than that, Jim, they got players all littered all over this roster.
0: No, I think you're right. I think they're better, personally, for whatever it matters what I think. I think they're better, but there's the schedule. Well, okay, who's coming off the edge, to your point? And then the schedule itself. And you can't. It's not up to them to decide who they play and not play. And I'm not going to say they only made it to the Super Bowl last year because of a favorable schedule, but the schedule was a lot more favorable. I mean, is it possible you could be much improved and not have nearly as good a year? Because the schedule is rough this year.
1: Oh, absolutely. You know, now you're playing the first place schedule. You know, before you could, you know, possibly sneak up on people because the expectations weren't there. But that's not going to be the case this year. You're not going to sneak up on anyone. But again, I go back to my old buddy, my former teammate, Mike Vrabel. He's one of the best coaches in this game. He's going to have those guys prepared like no other coach in the National Football League. And they got a bunch of young, really good, talented players littered all across his roster.
0: Damian Woody joining me. So, Damian, since you bookended your career with stints with the Patriots and the Jets, I'm kind of curious. Two totally different guys. But how would you compare playing for Bill Belichick versus playing for Rex Ryan at that time?
1: Yeah, like totally, two totally ends of the spectrum. You talk about Bill Belichick, probably the smartest coach that I've ever played under. Always had you on the edge. I always said when playing under Bill Belichick, it was like being in a dark tunnel and you only saw the light when the Super Bowl came about. So that was that end. Rex Ryan was like one of those guys. You know, he was one of those guys where he was like one of your buddies. You were in the trenches together. He didn't look at you as one, you know, like I'm the coach, you're the player. We're in this thing together. And so Rex Ryan was what I call a player's coach, always down for the players. But Jim, both ways worked for, really, really well. I had tremendous success with both of those coaches.
0: Yeah, you're right. They couldn't be more opposite. So did you enjoy playing for Belichick, or did you survive and endure playing for Belichick? And did it just, was it okay because you won?
1: No, listen, it was tough. I'll tell you that, Jim. It was tough, man. And you know, those meetings, and, you know, you ask any former Patriots player, those Wednesday meetings where he's coming after you and just trying to pick on you and stuff like that, the environment was tough. But at the end of the day, Jim, like, I wouldn't want my career any other way. The fact that I had that at the beginning of my career laid the foundation for the success that I had even past my Patriots days. So I wouldn't want it any other way than starting off my career with Bill Belichick.
0: God, it's so interesting, isn't it, Damian? Like, you're right. I mean, you got through it, and it made you probably better and tougher and brought out the best version of you. You look at coaches right now, and it's all about, like, connectivity, communication, alignment, that whole old school thing. Like, I hate to be the old head, like, get the hell off my lawn, but would that work now? Like, because all the guys getting jobs right now are not like that.
1: Well, it's about you got to have the players buy in. And so whether you're Rex Ryan or Bill Belichick, it's all about having your players buy into what you're selling. And so, you know, it's easy to weed guys out, because at the end of the day, if you don't win, then guys are not buying into the program. And so, again, it's just all about how you're selling what you're trying to get your guys to buy into. And then you got to go out there and execute on game days at a very high level. And to me, that's the secret sauce.
0: That makes sense to me. Damian Woody joins me for another moment or two. So you also spent time with the Lions. So let me ask you this. Obviously, we're talking about coaches and buy-in. Man, Dan Campbell's got that. He's got that complete buy-in. He changed the culture. You can respect that. Let me ask you this, though. Do you think that they're built to bounce back after missing the playoffs last year? Or do you think there might be more slippage from that appearance in the NFC title game a few years back? Like, where does this all leave them now?
1: No, I think the Lions are going to bounce back. Listen, Dan Campbell's a former teammate of mine. He's a no-nonsense type of coach. And he really believes in his players. And I think, here's the thing, I think with the Detroit Lions, they're a very tough group. I think the key for the Lions is some of their injured guys got to make sure they come back, got to come back healthy. They got a couple players in Kirby Joseph and Brian Branch, two of their best players, and both play the safety position. They need those guys back on the defensive side, because, Jim, what really played the Lions over the past couple years is the injuries. So many injuries. They got to get these guys healthy. If those guys are healthy with the coaching and the players that they have on the staff, the Lions are going to be one of these teams that we're going to see at the end of the year in the NFC.
0: So, Damian, leave me with this thought. It's so interesting, because you just kind of casually mentioned, I played with Mike Vrabel, I played with Dan Campbell, and these guys are two, like, great, great coaches. I don't want to put you on the spot, but again, an NFL locker room to me is like one of the most unusual places ever, because the game is so violent and so physical, and you're putting yourself out there every single time you step on the field for whatever it is, practice. If you look over your career, a long, successful career, a career when you won a couple of Super Bowl rings, if it's a room full of alphas, like the most unique elite people ever, who are some of your favorite teammates ever?
1: Oh, man. Yeah, like, man, there's so many. I can go from, you know, Richard Seymour to Willie McGinnis, Teddy Bruschi, Alan Faneca, Nick Mangold. Like, there's this, I mean, those are just to name a few of the guys that I've really had a pleasure of playing with. That was integral in as far as my success as a player in a 12-year career.
0: I always love Willie McGinnis. Willie McGinnis is from just down the road in Long Beach, and I used to have him on when he went to USC. Man, Richard Seymour, dude, that dude could ball. We don't talk about him so much, man. Was my man a freakish talent, Richard Seymour?
1: Oh, absolutely. We used to have so many battles in practice, and the great thing about it, Jim, is when you have those type of battles in practice, the game was actually easy. So going up against Richard Seymour and Willie McGinnis and Teddy Bruschi, the games were a lot easier than practice.
0: Not to be cliche, but iron certainly does sharpen iron. He is a two-time Super Bowl champ. He played 12 years in the NFL. He is Damian Woody. Damian, I appreciate you, man. You sound great. You look great. I can't wait to see your next thing. And as soon as you get that, you know I'm going to come looking for you.
1: Jim, I appreciate you having me on, brother.
0: Appreciate you, Damian. Great job. Good man. Good man. Damian Woody joining us. 1-800-636-8686. Always love running him down and talking ball with him. Also still ahead, talk some college ball, another guy, and one of the great backgrounds to me, one of the most interesting backgrounds, Jed Fish. Jed Fish is a great college coach. He's already established that, but also spent a number of years in the NFL, so I love running him down. We're going to have that conversation at 1:40. In and around all of that, you're welcome to jump up in here. I've got more things I want to cover as well. You've already had your main topics, but I'll get to some new stuff too. 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

0: 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All right, then. Just checking out some of your chat. Checking out to see whether or not it's making it better. And frankly, it's not. All right, so let me go on to another topic. I want to talk about Jaden Daniels and some other things that are like ancillary to. It's a good word. I thought Jaden Daniels made a big mistake last week. All right, I made that pretty clear. Ego tripping over the number five, being worn at LSU this season. It's like it's a strange beef with strange timing. I was confused why it was seemingly orchestrated by his family or his team. I'm also confused what he thought that he would get out of it. You know, like he's getting litigious with it. Like none of it makes sense to me, honestly. What he actually got out of it was a massive social media backlash. A backlash so massive that it essentially jumped the shark this weekend and became an out-and-out social media clown show. All of these lame posts dunking all over Jaden this weekend were honestly every bit as lame as that little power trip or ego trip they try to pull on LSU. In many cases, they're even more cringe, as you're about to see. Jaden could not be handling this any worse, but everybody else couldn't be handling their reaction to his reaction any worse right now. And even worse, they're getting something out of it. Like, I don't know what he's getting out of it, but I know what all these clowns are getting out of it. This is just how social media works now. As soon as everybody gets a target, everybody makes the same three bad jokes over and over and over again. Because apparently that's what people like. Or at least that's what the numbers would suggest they like. Which is all that really matters anyway, right? I'll give you a few examples. This post by the Mets of all people. This incredibly stupid post by the Mets somehow has 119,000 likes and over 6 million views. New York Mets. Here's the post. Ed Mets. Stopped at 4. Out of respect for Jaden Daniels. Hashtag LGM. Hashtag Mets win. I mean, there's nothing they could do on the line or on the field between the lines that would get them that much positive run. But they could throw up something that idiotic. I mean, oh, so funny. You could have scored more runs, but you didn't because of Jaden Daniels. Oh, okay. Because that's so hilarious. Yo, Mets. Any of you guys walk past a mirror lately and catch your own reflection? Yo, Mets. You do know you are the Mets, right? AKA, the last group of people who should ever be talking smack to anybody at all. You're a last place team, 18 and a half games out of the division, despite one of the most expensive rosters in baseball history. But you're going to take a shot at a franchise quarterback, and the internet is going to love it? It was probably the Mets' most successful post in years. No, probably the most successful thing that the Mets have done in any realm in years, either on or off the field. It's the best thing that's happened to the Mets since 1986. I mean, the hell are we doing here? Yeah, but go ahead, take a victory lap, Mets. Just know it's the best thing that you've done since 1986. The best thing your organization's done. So give that social media intern a raise. But it wasn't only the Mets. Check out our local Angels joining in with an assist from Gene Simmons. At Angels posted, he asked to throw a fifth pitch, but we had to say no out of respect for Jaden Daniels. Same damn thing. What have the Angels done that have mattered since 2002? At first, I thought they made some sense. This made no sense. Then I realized, hey, they really did let Gene Simmons throw multiple first pitches. They let Gene throw the first pitch over and over and over again, which is actually really funny when you think about it. Like, that's what the Angels experience is these days. The first pitch is more entertaining than any pitch during the game. And if the celeb throwing out the first pitch wants to throw more pitches, everyone just shrugs and says, good. It's better than the baseball game. We don't want that to start. The last thing we want is the game to start. Hey, Gino, throw as many as you want. How the hell did they even get Gene Simmons down there? I mean, they had to pay him. I know that. But how did they get him down there? I know that guy's got better things to do. But anyway, Gene, throw as many first pitches as you want. The more first pitches you throw, the greater the likelihood that we will never actually see the game. And then as much as the Angels shouldn't be talking any smack to anybody, at least they're not the freaking MLS. Yes, the MLS joined in on this idiocy. Minnesota United FC posted, plus 4 minutes of stoppage time. Out of respect for Jaden Daniels. Good one, Minnesota United FC. Whoever the hell you are. I didn't know there was such a thing as Minnesota United FC. And you know what? I would have never known if not for that moronic post. So I guess good for you guys. Way to get noticed for the first time ever.
1: Moron.
0: However, Minnesota FC, whoever the hell they are, didn't get nearly the amount of likes and engagement as this post from Nashville SC, which also, come to find out, is an MLS team. Who knew? Who cares? At Nashville SC, quote, Nashville SC stands in solidarity with Jaden Daniels by only scoring 4 goals tonight against Inter Miami. Who thinks this crap is funny? 22,000 likes. Who's even hitting like on this garbage? Who is even Nashville SC? Why is the MLS even talking? Why is any of this happening? Why are any of you copying anything the Mets are doing? Yo, MLS, the football players could do the dumbest crap in the world. Imaginable. Every single day. And we will still all watch them play football as opposed to watching any of your nonsense ever. But sure, good for you. You got to make the same 3 stupid jokes. You got to copy and paste your jokes in. And you drafted and gravy trained a football star for some engagement that you would have never, ever, ever gotten for your own product. And your own sport. So, you're welcome. You got somebody to look at you for the first time ever.
2: You're welcome.
0: But I gotta say, and this one hits close to home. Not for me, but for the guy across the glass. It gets worse. The most sickening participant in this viral slop fest has got to be the alma mater of one Chalk. EP Chalk. Because the, no offense, Chalk, pathetic Columbia football program actually jumped in as well. They posted at CU Lions FB, out of respect for Jaden Daniels, we have removed the 5-yard line from our field. F-I-G-H-T, hashtag roar lion roar, hashtag only here. Tommy, only what here? Only imbecility here. Columbia football is talking. As baggy as Daniels is with all of this, has Columbia ever put a player in pads that was 1/1,000th the player that Jaden Daniels is? I mean, seriously, you have to go all the way back to, I don't know, Sid Luckman? Who graduated in 1938 to even point to a single Columbia football player, even remotely in the class of Jaden Daniels. So yeah, go ahead, dorks. Go ahead, Mensas. Geniuses. If I were you, though, man, I would stick to worrying about Princeton and Havid. No offense, Chalk. Look, Jaden messed that thing up completely I made it clear last week, I don't condone that at all. This guy could not have been handled or could not have handled his situation any worse than he did. I don't condone anything he said. I don't condone anything he did. I don't condone any of this with relation to his number five jersey. I'm just saying. The reaction to his reaction could not be any more of a spiraling bleep show of stupidity. This garbage is why I say the only reason anybody does anything anymore is for clicks. This right here rests my case. It proves my case, and I rest my case. And even more annoying, you know it's going to get so much worse before it gets any better. Because I don't see it ever getting better. Now they've got their playbook. Take the same three idiotic jokes and just mad lib it. Just apply it and stamp and paste on your brand and get engagement. If the Mets are getting 6 million views for something that moronic and they're as crappy as they are, what does that tell you? That the reaction is actually even worse than the thing itself.
1: Oh my God.
0: Where is that kid when we need him? When we come back, man, what a disturbing development. And not the least bit surprising. Jed Fish joins me next.
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3: Cardinals offense had been a surprise of the preseason, but rookie running back Jeremiah Love is now dealing with a high ankle sprain. Will the number 3 overall pick return to the backfield by Arizona's opener? Westwood One Sports.
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1: Welcome back. Going through hour number two of three. I am Jim Rohn. I'm going to be with you. All right, so if you're on hold, stay there, or if you want to engage any other way, you know where to find me. But as promised, we are joined right now by the head football coach at Washington. He's entering his third season with the Huskies. Washington coming off a 9-4 year en route to winning the L.A. Bowl. He was the head coach at Arizona prior to that. He also spent 13 years in the NFL as an assistant coach. Washington is ranked number 17 in the preseason coaches poll, and they will open up the season at home against Washington State on September 6th. Of course, I'm talking about Jed Fish. Jed, always good to run you down. How you doing, Jed?
2: Jim, great to see you, man. I'm doing great. Just in the middle of training camp right now. And it's a great day around here in Seattle.
1: I love that. All right, so how's the summer going, and do you like what you see in camp?
2: Yeah, summer's been really good. We just finished Saturday night. We had a 120-play scrimmage or so, and we really got after it pretty good. And guys had a good practice yesterday. We gave them today off, but we're in a good spot. Our team's playing well right now. We got a lot of youth. But a lot of our guys have a lot of football experience. I mean, we have 21 guys have started college football games for us out of our 22 starters. So we're in a good spot in that regard. And then we got some freshmen that are coming around and giving these guys a run for their money.
1: Man, that is so great, right? That retention is so key, especially this time and day, or this time that the sport is in right now. Jed, what about the freshmen? So when you look at freshmen right now, do you see them differently than you would have a few years back? And how quickly do you get them kind of into the culture, into the way you do things, and count on them to make an impact?
2: Yeah, I mean, I kind of look at freshmen like draft picks, you know, and if you're going to heavily invest in a freshman, you're heavily investing them to play. And if you're going to kind of scale your investment and you're going to try to, you know, get him here and teach him the culture, then you're giving him more time to figure out exactly how quickly they can play. But there are certain guys that we brought in here that we expect to play right away. And my left tackle is a freshman, and he's going to start. And I think, you know, Cody Green, he's from Seattle, but went to Modern Day High School, and he's going to walk in here just like John Mills did last year, who was a true freshman and started. Derek Coleman-Brusa, true freshman three technique. I believe he's going to be starting. Jaron Jones, I think he's got a great opportunity to start. So we're going to probably end up starting three true freshmen right off the bat. And then a ton of returning guys. And then we're going to hopefully finally have some depth. And that's obviously been the biggest challenge for us, really, at all the places I've been. You know, Arizona coming off of, 1-23, and then we had 2 years to finally kind of get it right in our third year. And then we wind up coming back and at Washington, and we have no returning players. So last year we were able to build a foundation, and now this year we got the depth.
1: That's it. Jed Fish joining us. And then last year you won 9 games, and that was a 3-win improvement. And you do have guys coming back. Jed, when you and I spoke in November, you were putting up big, big numbers, and you finished the season averaging 34 points per game, over 400 yards a game, with the return of quarterback Damon Williams Jr., and a lot of the offensive line is actually coming back. How much more efficient and explosive do you think the offense can be this season, even more so than last year?
2: Yeah, you know, we made a huge jump, right, from year one to year two, and we're, you know, top 20 scoring offense last year. But with this 4 out of 5 starting offensive linemen returning and the starting quarterback returning, it just puts you in a great spot. Our wide receiver was a freshman All-American. Obviously, he's back. We were able to bring in Christian Moss from Kennesaw State. And then we have Chris Lawson and Rasheed Williams at a receiver, and then brought in a couple backs that are freshmen and sophomores. So I think that we got a chance to be really, really good on offense. We got to play better in a couple games. We didn't play as well as we should have. We probably didn't have the depth we needed, but I think this year we do. And I think with Damon's growth from year two to year three, which is really only his second year as a starter now, going into his 16th start, I think we got a chance to let him just explode on the scene.
1: Hey, Chad, one thing about DeMond, he went through an NIL situation in the offseason, briefly appeared that he might head to the transfer portal, and then he said he received some poor contractual advice. He decided to stay where he is right there. Let me ask you this. Were there any bridges that had to be repaired as a result? How would you describe his headspace right now?
2: Yeah, well, I tell you, his headspace is elite right now. He's in a better place than I've known him since he was 15. And, you know, I recruited him at Arizona and then here. So I've known DeMond forever. This is the best I've ever seen his headspace. This is the most positive I've ever seen him. This is the most connected I've ever seen him with his teammates. This is the most comfortable he is in his own skin of just being him every time he goes out there. And, you know, I think what we did was we learned from the experience, and it was a great opportunity to educate everybody. I think in college football nowadays, the more you recognize it's shifting more towards a professional-like model, the more administration needs to understand it's not going to feel and look the same as it did 5 years ago or 10 years ago. The more your team has to understand, the more your fans have to understand. And as long as you can educate them and say, like, hey, guys, this is the new wave. And there's going to be times you're going to be disappointed. There's going to be times you're going to be excited. But in the end, the outcome is, do we have the best player possible behind center? And we absolutely do.
1: Jed Fish joining us. Jed, it's really funny. I love your background so much. You and I have talked about the time you spent in the NFL. But to your point, and everybody else's point, the college game is becoming more and more like the pro game. So on the one hand, did you come here to get away from that, and now this is that? Or are you better for having that where you are right now? That's kind of complicated, yeah, but I think you understand what I'm saying.
2: I do. I came to college football because, you know, I love the ability to try to help someone achieve their dreams. And I think sometimes when you're coaching in the NFL, they kind of have achieved their dreams. And now you're just really trying to mold a finished product into a championship. And there's so many different things that go into that. In college football, every day in our program, we talk about how do we help you live your dream? You know, and are we creating habits today that will be able to work for your dreams for tomorrow? And if that's the case, you know, we're succeeding at the collegiate level.

0: I love coaching this age bracket. I think that they're so much fun. On the same token, now they're getting compensated for it. I think that's a bonus that I've had experience in being able to coach guys that get paid a lot of money, coach guys that have a different, let's call it stress level, than probably the college players did 8 years ago. But we love it. We embrace it. We hold them the exact same standard. There's no soft coaching around this program. And I think it's because of the fact we're very comfortable being able to coach professionals, players. Now we get to coach college athletes who get paid.
1: Well, so Jed, for instance, if you're there because you want to help these guys accomplish their dreams, essentially, do they mostly all have the same exact dream? Or some of these guys know, look, we're not playing on Sunday, but we can still help you achieve your dreams, or do they all have the same dream?
0: Yeah, I think you have two. I mean, I think there's, my goal is this: everybody we recruit to Washington and give a scholarship to should believe when they're 17 that they will have an opportunity to play in the NFL. That's who we want to recruit. We're not looking to recruit guys that are looking to have a great college career or be a great look team player. I don't think that that's anything what we're looking for. At some point in time, there's a reality that sets in where it's like, I'm not sure I'm going to be good enough to play on Sundays. Now, hopefully by that time you've transitioned into, now your dream is to win a championship, be a part of a program that helps you have so much success in life, and then also utilize all the skills that you have by being a college athlete and to be a student athlete at the University of Washington to be able to now move on in life and absolutely crush it. So our kind of program is built upon, how do we make you be a pro, whether that be the NFL or be a professional in the outside world.
1: Jed Fish joining us. I like that. You mentioned your backs briefly. Let me ask you about one back. Last year's leading rusher, Jonah Coleman, moved on to the Broncos. And now you've got Jaden Lamar, next man up, I guess. How has he looked this summer? What are your expectations for him this year?
0: Yeah, quick shout out to Jonah, though. Had a great opening day in the preseason. Had some great carries. And, I'm just so proud of how much he's enjoying being up there in Denver. Jaden has stepped in and had his best practice on Saturday night in the scrimmage. By far the best he's done. I think he's going to give us a lot of what we're looking for. And then we had a guy, Quade Carr, last year who was a true freshman. And with having Jonah and having Adam, there wasn't a lot of reps for Quade. Quade's stepping in right now, and he went from the same high school as T-Mac, same high school as Noah, same high school as Jacob Manu. He's now in a spot where he's now stepped in to that role, probably being our one or two back also.
1: Jed, speaking of Jacob Manu, how much better do you sleep at night knowing you got that guy? We're talking about a fifth-year senior, somebody who was with you in Arizona as well. How much better do you sleep at night knowing that he's there both in the locker room and on the field doing what he does?
0: Yeah, he's our culture champion and in every way, shape, or form. And it's kind of nice. I just saw he got nominated for, being one of the guys nominated for the Campbell Award. And, so he's sitting here at a 3.8 GPA, running our culture program here, but kind of being stepping right in where Jonah Coleman left off in terms of being the voice of reason in the locker room and sometimes also being my voice. And on the same token, guys know they can go to him and he could really walk up here and share what the team needs. So with Jacob, I love the kid. He knows it. The team knows it. And 5 years together is pretty special.
1: It's great stuff. Jed, one last thought. I talked to Kirby Moore from Washington State last Friday. How about an early thought or two about the Apple Cup? I'm so glad that with all the changes in college sports that rivalry does exist and remain. How about some early thoughts about that opener?
0: Yeah, I guess the biggest thing is it's week one. So now you're looking at playing a huge game, one that could set the tone of your team and of your season. To start the season off in Seattle at our home stadium, hopefully in front of a sold out crowd, against a team that, while we're familiar with their uniforms, we're not overly familiar with their scheme and not overly familiar with their players right now. They brought in so many new players through the portal and through recruiting, and they have new coordinators on both sides of the ball. I mean, we're watching a lot of film, watching Kirby at his last spot, watching Oregon State's defense based on who he brought in as his defensive coordinator. So we got a lot of work to do to be ready for that game, but Got to be fired up for the Apple Cup, Jed.
1: Oh, I am. You know I am. Jed, appreciate it. I'm always fired up to talk to you, Jed. Appreciate you. You sound great, look great, and it's always a great conversation. I appreciate you so much, Jed. Thanks.
0: Thanks, man. Thank you for having me.
1: You're the best, Jed Fish. Love him. Great coach. Great, great coach. One of my favorites. Washington head coach Jed Fish, hour number 3 coming up. I'm looking for your ATPs, and now we're wide open. We've done the interviews. If there's something you want to weigh in or you want to bring something to my attention that I haven't hit yet and you want my thoughts, you want to share your thoughts, get up in here, do what you do. Hour 3 next.
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0: All right, so we start hour number three. 3 hour program right now. You know, back in the day, it was a 5 hour show. Then it was a 4 hour show. Then it was a 3 hour show. Then it was a 4 hour show. Now it's a 3 hour show. Change is the new norm. All right, so let me go back and do a little reaction since we've had a couple of really good interviews. Going back to Damian Woody, some of this is in response to his appearance. Aaron in Iowa, Rome. Damian Woody is a great guest. I'd like to see you and him on the Jim Rome podcast, long form. I bet he has good stories about the hood and bacon face. I bet he does, and I bet that he doesn't say much about it because none of them do. The Patriots are very, very good about protecting one another. I'm sure there are some amazing stories that we'll never see the light of day. And that's not even a Damian Woody thing, but they watch out for their own.
1: Just like we drew it up.
0: Two paws. Damian was way too good for the four letters. Signed, Jim Rome burning on his own. Now, I mean,
2: burning.
0: My reaction to that would be similar to what his reaction was. I had a great run there. He had a great run there. It's, you know, it changes. It changes because there are those that make the decisions who change. And then it's like any other business. It's like any other sport, right? If you're an NFL head coach or you're a head coach in college and the AD changes or the GM changes, whoever's doing the hiring, if they change, then they want to bring in their own people. You know, for instance, when I was at ESPN, I was there the first time for ESPN or for Talk 2. And then I left and I went to Fox. And then Mark Shapiro, my guy who was my associate producer when I started on Talk 2, had climbed to the very top of the mountain, as I knew he would. And then he brought me back. And it was incredible. And Jim Rome is Burning is a show and a time in my life that I will always be extremely proud
2: burning.
0: Of. Surrounded by great people, work with great people. A lot of the guests that I bring on this show still will come on and talk about, man, that was so fun back then. And then Mark Shapiro moved on to something else. And then I was still there. And then ultimately it turns over. But no, I have only really good things to say about it. Damian, 15 years at ESPN is incredible. That is a pretty cutthroat environment. And so for him, like, that's why I wanted to start off by saying this was the news, but my guy, my hat's off to you. You had an incredible run at ESPN. So I'm curious, what is your headspace like? Because, like he was at ESPN longer than he was in the NFL. And he had a really nice run in the NFL. So these things all become part of your identity. And then this is all part of life, right? Your identity has to change. And that's not easy. Some people can make that adaptation pretty easily. And then some just cling on to that identity and they can't change. Hence, learn more in the Reinvention Project, starring me, Jim Rome. We talk about things like that. Jack in NC writes, Damian Woody kept his skill guys out of the blue tent before blue tents existed. Props and a great interview. Matt Bogart, 6882. Were Jim and Janet buying a stake in the Dodgers when Mark Walters sell? That won't happen. We don't need to worry about that. So Dak Aggie, Rome, this is all out of chat. Rome, Mark Walters will be selling his stake in the Dodgers soon. It's inevitable. Probably best for the Dodgers and MLB that this happens ASAP. I mean, the inevitable. Lakers sale happened ASAP. I'm going to argue that it didn't happen as quickly as they want us to believe that it happened. I'm going to argue there were probably conversations prior to Friday, and then they were sold on Sunday. It seems like a pretty complicated deal to happen in 3 days, but it did happen. Some other reaction. This is non-chat reaction. I do this just so you know. Craig the Randall, quote, Kirby Moore on Friday, Jed Fish today. Damn it, Jim. College football doesn't do tie games. And jungle karma is real. You're playing with forces beyond our comprehension. Craig and
3: jungle
0: Idaho.
3: Jungle karma?
0: No, dude, you know I did that on purpose. I'm just going to point to the karma for whoever wins. Brian C and SP, Jaden Daniels has sent a cease and desist to five guys saying they need to change their name to four guys. Good one, Brian. Brian, I just did this great take on how horrible all the jokes were. That was not a solicitation for more horrible jokes. That was a great take pointing out how stupid all those jokes are. Squad 488. Don't forget, I threw out a first pitch too at the Angels game. Yours, Paul Stanley.

0: The National Weather Service in Mobile has issued a severe thunderstorm warning for west central Santa Rosa County in northwestern Florida until 4:45 p.m. Central Daylight Time. At 3:54 p.m. Central Daylight Time, a severe thunderstorm was located 6 miles northwest of Point Baker, or 9 miles northwest of Milton, moving south at 15 miles per hour. Hazard, 60 miles per hour wind gusts. Source, radar indicated. Impact, expects damage to roofs, siding, and trees. Locations impacted include Pace, Milton, Baghdad, Florida Town, Point Baker, and Pea Ridge. For your protection, move to an interior room on the lowest floor of a building. Repeating, a severe thunderstorm warning has been issued until 4:45 p.m. Central Daylight Time for the following county, Santa Rosa, Florida.
1: And I'm going to start tonight. I'm surprised Gene wasn't selling lunchboxes out there. Rock legend, though. I'm just saying, you're awfully comfortable if you can get up there and say, I'm not done yet. Almost anybody else throws out the first pitch, and I speak from experience because I did it, and you can't wait to get the hell back in the dugout. You can't wait to get the hell off the field. My man was comfortable. Nah, I didn't like that. I'm going to do it again. It's like, I didn't like that tee shot. I'm going to take a mulligan. I'm going to do it again. I'm going to do it four times. And then when he finally hit the catcher's glove on the fly, he's like, I'm good. Paul Stanley, on the other hand, I guarantee he was like, I'm out of here, man. I'm out of here. But squad 488, you're right. I did not give Paul Stanley his due respect. Hey, Rome, with all due respect to the NFL's medical evaluation process, I don't understand, nor do I even remember why I always went into the blue tent either. Signed, Tua. Oh, Wass in Scottsdale found us. Wass was gone for a minute. Hey, welcome back, Wass. Good to see you. It makes no sense. Jackson Dart, I did the show open on this if you're joining us late, that he's saying, and again, he did some good things after he had to go into the tent. But for him to sit up there and say, you know what, it's really puzzling to me that I have to keep going in the tent. Because I think what he's saying in effect is, listen, I've learned. I'm doing all the right things. I didn't do anything wrong. I didn't tuck and run and try to take on a linebacker and get my bell rung. Why are they running me back into that tent? I don't understand. I've learned. And I'm doing my best. And why are they still singling me out? Like, why do you not understand that? I'll tell you one more time for those who missed the open, and I'll do it succinctly. They did it because you got smacked and you were lying motionless on the ground. That's why they did it. That's why they have a blue tent. That's why they have a third-party concussion specialist. And yes, Jackson, part of the problem is you went into said blue tent last season, not once, not twice, not three times, not four times, but five times. And you were diagnosed with a concussion and you missed two games. Yes, yes, they are looking at you. And not because, quote, you play in New York City. Not because, quote, you're Jackson Dart. Well, actually, yes, because you're Jackson Dart. Because you kept getting your bell rung last year. It's a major story. Remember last week when your defense all stood and applauded when you slid safely to the ground in a practice? Of course everybody's looking at you. Your own teammates are applauding you when you get down. Yet you're surprised when you lay motionless after you got lit up that they're asking you or telling you to go back in the tent.
2: It's lit!
1: Dude, if you jump right back up, nobody would have sent you to the tent. And I know, it's not your fault. One of your teammates missed a block and you got smacked. But if you're laying there napping it out, damn near REM sleep, they're sending you back to that tent. Who cares?
3: Every time that I get hit, you know, I find my way in there.
1: No, you don't. No, you don't. Every time you get hit, you do not find your way in there. Every time you get hit and you lay on the ground in a crumpled heap and you're sleeping, you'll find your way in there. every time the lights go out and then you come to, you're generally in there because the lights went out. So no, that's not accurate. Every time I get hit, I'm in there. Man, stop. But why are you worrying about things like that? That makes no sense. Just as this whole notion that, hey, man, if we're any other quarterback other than the quarterback, other than Jackson Dart and the fact that we play in New York City, man, stop. The Giants, this is not Eli Manning with you winning Super Bowls, all right? You won 4 games last year. No one is singling you out for that because you're in New York. This is from at YY5. Dear Jim, can you stop reading chats off YouTube from all the loser clones who follow along from their computer like dorks and start reading X posts from all the loser clones who follow along from their computer like dorks?
2: Why?
1: Mike in the Bay.
2: Why?
1: Fair. I got there, Mike. I got there. Here's the problem, Mike. There's more of those dorks than there are you dorks now. And they're more active, and they're more aggressive, and honestly, there's more of them doing it better than you on X right now. I will go back to X when there's more of you doing what they're doing and doing it better than they're doing it. But right now, the new hot, shiny thing is the chat. Hey, Rome, the Mets clowning on Jaden Daniels is awesome. Regards, Parody Larry dropping smack on Dino. I like that. All right, that didn't come from the chat, right? That's an email. Old school Eric in Castle Rock. Wow. Did Alvy, what was that guy's handle on the text? Textual chocolate, I think. Textual chocolate didn't want any of that. Albert Kinnebrew CPA didn't want any of that. Emilio Textavez didn't want any of that. Bill in, where was Bill? Bill was in Orange. Damn, an email. Wow. All right, so I haven't gotten a J.J. McCarthy yet, but I will.
4: Mail.
1: Wait, here come the chats. Oh, a super chat. Andy Waldron, E9T, Rome. Are you going to have Coach Rhule on your show? He either puts up or shuts up. Huge Husky fan. You mean Husker? You're right, dude. Big year for them. Big year. I don't know. Alex Hattie, have you gone out to Matt Rhule? Alex says he has gone out to the Huskers. He'll keep trying. We already had the Husky. We had the Husky earlier today. DJ JB, quote, is it possible the Dodgers will default on paying those huge delayed salaries? I don't think. We're talking about over $1 billion stretched over decades, and the guy just made $2.5 billion selling the Lakers. Now, I don't know. I don't know. I'm sure he's got a lot of money in a lot of places, but we'll have to wait and see. I'm just saying, this is a big deal. I'm not an SEC investigator. I am not a guy with FBI on the back of a windbreaker. We're talking about a guy who may have committed fraud to the tune of billions and billions and billions of dollars. This is not a small thing. In other words, he just raised $12.5 billion, and apparently that's not enough. He may sell his Chelsea stake, and I think that might be worth another $5 billion. And that might not be enough. So why is this guy in such a hurry to raise this kind of cash? Does he need to come up with this kind of cash? Is this legal regulatory pressure? Is it punitive? Is the answer yes? I don't know. This is not a small deal. This is a big freaking thing. All right? We're just kind of caught up in, oh, wow, that's shocking. The Lakers have a new owner. Wow, that was a flip, a buy and flip. The hell it was. Of course it wasn't. Who thought? I said it right when I saw it. And what do I know? Who thought that was a flip? Who thought that was a billionaire that was just trying to make a quick $2.5 billion?
2: This is a big effing deal.
1: I mean, come on. Who thought, I'm a businessman, I have a fountain pen? That was one of the crown jewels of all of sports.
4: Time to
1: the
4: find another
1: LA
4: house to flip.
1: Bleeping Lakers. One of the crown jewels of American culture. Who thought that guy's like, oh, I could turn a quick profit, a quick $2.5 billion? He's a multi-billionaire. Why would he do that? You don't think that guy didn't have immense pride in owning the LA Lakers? And the Dodgers? And a part of Chelsea? Come on. Now, this is a big bleeping deal.
2: This is a big effing deal.
1: He even said it in that statement. Like, this was one of the joys and proudest moments of my entire life. The 5 seconds I own the Dodgers. Or the Lakers, I should say. The Dodgers might be 60. I mean, who knows? They like I said, they were very, very quick to say, one thing has nothing to do with the other. Business as usual. Really? Then why is Chelsea all of a sudden for sale? I don't know. Bacon. Can we get a reset of Vance Mack throwing out that first pitch back in the day where he was wearing MC Hammer pants? We could. We usually do. Break it down. You know what? I can tell you, if we do show this, they're not MC Hammer pants. You know how I know? Because I've told you the story. MC Hammer appeared on my talk show, and when I came back to my dressing room, he was on the floor

0: this style then, but not as Lewis as MC Hammer. I know. 96, according to AI. 96 sounds about right. Lettuce was tight.
1: Practice.
0: Officially 7/18/96. There you go.
1: What are we talking about?
0: What are we talking about? Talking about that was a lot harder than it looked. Talking about when the catcher got in the crouch, it seemed like it was 60 miles and not 60 feet 6 inches. Gene and Paul made that look as hard as it is. DJ JB, is it possible? No, I just did that one. My bad. All right, so now we are officially caught up. Albie, hit me with a break. 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

0: The National Weather Service in Mobile has issued a severe thunderstorm warning for southwestern Okaloosa County in northwestern Florida, east central Santa Rosa County in northwestern Florida, until 5 p.m. Central Daylight Time. At 4:14 p.m. Central Daylight Time, a severe thunderstorm was located 10 miles southwest of Crestview, moving south at 10 miles per hour. Hazard, 60 miles per hour wind gusts. Source, radar indicated. Impact, expects damage to roofs, siding, and trees. This severe thunderstorm will remain over mainly rural areas of southwestern Okaloosa and east central Santa Rosa counties. For your protection, move to an interior room on the lowest floor of a building. Repeating, a severe thunderstorm warning has been issued until 5 p.m. Central Daylight Time for the following counties in Florida, Okaloosa, and Santa Rosa.
1: Now, when you think San Antonio and you think this show, what do you think? Ken in SA or Ed in SA? And both these guys have been showing up of late. This is wild. Ed, I don't even think you know how wild this is. Maybe you do. Ed Gone Crazy sent me this. Jim, ran into one of your old sponsors yesterday, your pal Gobi with Mission Pharmacal. We go way back. That's incredible, actually. That is really wild. Now that was a huge sponsor. My man Gobi. Ed. Hey, Crazy Ed, how do you know that
2: huge,
1: dude?
2: Huge.
1: Wow. Between Ken, Ed, you're still not Ken. You're still not Ken, and you probably never will be Ken, but you got my attention with that. I'm impressed by that. I wonder if my guy KTK is listening right now. Oh no, dude, that was a really important partnership. Back in the day. Good job, Ed. There's more reaction. Apparently, a number of you on chat have not seen that first pitch before. I don't know if maybe we haven't shown that since we moved to YouTube, but that's become a thing. Ever since we found the video and we started simulcast, that my first pitch has come up quite a bit. But clearly, a number of you haven't seen it. At Jungle Tourette's, quote, look at young Snagger out there throwing a strike. Hey, I just have to share this one more time. And then I don't want to promise I'll never share it again, but you have to understand that was, first of all, that was 30 years ago. How mind-blowing is that? That was 30 years ago, that pitch. Number two, imagine all the hate. That right there, that's 30 years ago. Imagine all the hate that the Dodgers get right now. I'm going to say I might have gotten as much hate as the Dodgers are right now back then. Honestly, think of the world in 1996 when this show was really blowing up and I was talking a lot of junk and there was a lot of hate coming my way. And we all knew that this was going to be a thing because that, if I'm not mistaken, the Nut can back me up on this, that was all part of the tour stop, the Marvin Freeman day. So all of that went down that day. And I also did a speech for the businessman special. They had me do a public speaking engagement. They had me throughout the first ball. And I think we did the entire show there that day. So that was all in 96. And we all knew that part of that day was me throwing out the first pitch. You cannot imagine how much bleep people were talking on the show about, hey, loser, you know you're going to look like the most unathletic person ever, talking all this junk all day long about pro athletes. Bro, you are a loser. You're throwing it in the dirt. You know you are. Let me tell you something. That did, I'm not going to lie to you, that felt like game seven. Because do you have any idea at that time the credibility hit I would have taken if I went up there and I went 50 Cent or I went Paul Stanley? I can't even express to you. That's why Janet famously said to me, and it was the most out of character thing that she has ever said in our decades of being together, honey, yes, please don't embarrass us. I'm like, oh my God, Jano, you're sending me out to the mound with that? That's not like you. I bet you would deny it. But you don't forget something like that. Anyway, when I hit that glove, you see me kind of strutting off with it, with the pleats and the baggy pants. Man, I was strutting off like I was Bob Gibson. Like, damn, survive that. Jungle Tourette's. Look at young Snagger out there throwing a strike. Watch the toad. Quote, look at that heat. Jared E816 clone. Those pleats were on point, Van Smack. Charles Lee. The loose fit was in then. It was. Rick and Chico. Rome would be a good pitcher for when they put in position players with a 10-run lead. I could do that. I could do some mop-up. I mean, Little League and the like, in Colt League, Pony League, wherever I maxed out, I did try to pitch, but then I started to get tattooed. Logan was the same way, except Logan's 6'2". Logan was also out playing pitcher in high school, and then he was coming as hard as he could, but then he topped out like it wherever Logan was, high 70s. And then he knew that wasn't going to work. That's when one of the coaches said, hey, man, try this. Just drop down. I just want to see. And one thing about Logan, I'll say, Logan's a good enough athlete that Logan makes adjustments really well. Like, Logan's picked up golf and is playing really well. So when this pitching coach said to Logan, because of course he had a pitching coach, and because it was very important for us to be effective at University High School in Irvine. So the coach says, just drop down. Let me see what it looks like. And then he tried it a couple times, and Logan's like, damn, wow, why is the ball doing that? And the coach's like, see, do it again. So Logan was not blowing the ball by anybody, but all of a sudden he's had wicked movement by dropping down. So I guess we have a little bit of that in us. Big Jared writes, Harbaugh still wears those pants, but in khaki. Yeah, I don't know. Like, when I got that Justin Fields, like the pants, though. I don't know if anybody was saying that back then to me. Like the pants, though.
3: Like the pants.
1: Yeah, I wasn't getting that day. Because I probably picked those pants out myself.
4: I found myself in my closet crying.
1: Yeah. Don't like the pants, though. Here's one more for you. Jimmy Cachella's had a day. Dear Jim, all right, so here's one for you. So I go out to dinner. I forgot about this. Jano and I go out to dinner with some really good friends of ours on Saturday night. We go to this sushi place that's overlooking a lake. And all of a sudden this beer, and so now we're a few beers and a couple of sakes in, so we're relaxed, so to speak. And then all of a sudden this beer comes over and the waitress says, Toby in Houston sent this. So I'm looking around. And so I said to the waitress, can you find out who sent me that? I want to thank them. They're like, they don't want to say. And there's not that many people in the restaurant at this point. I'm like, can you ask who it is? It's really nice. I really want to thank them. So I go over and these two great dudes, great, great, great, great dudes. And of all things, where we are now, like edge of Orange County, these two dudes are from Madison, Wisconsin. And one of them wanted to send the beer from Toby in Houston. Great guys. I bring it up because, dear Jim, in 2012, my bride and I attended the Global Gaming Expo in Vegas, where we met Gene and Paul because they were promoting a new KISS slot machine. Let me just stop right there. Because, of course. Of course they were promoting a KISS slot machine. Gene, I say that actually, and I mean that as a positive. My man was and is a marketing machine, Gene Simmons. I mentioned to Gene how I enjoyed listening to him on your show. He responded by saying, I really like Jim. He's a good guy. But the second time I was on, he had a replacement host, and I didn't appreciate that. Said, uh-oh.
5: Uh-oh.
1: Wow. That's an amazing story. I would never have done that. I would not have booked Gene Simmons and dropped a replacement host. In 2012, I have an idea of who the host could have been, would have been. Is that true, Alvy, or are you just asking? Oh, wow. Alvy knows the story behind it. Even I didn't know the story behind it. I'm not selling out my guy like that. Anyway, that's weird that that would happen. Unless the replacement host booked the guest, or Jay Stu booked the guest. Instead, it was the Jim Rome show, but it was not Jim Rome hosting the Jim Rome show. Hey, Gino, I could see where you might be put off by that. If you thought you were coming on with me. Wow, man. Yeah. I don't know the backstory on that, but you can't. Listen, I would just say this. If it was one of my guest hosts, it's somebody I thought highly enough to host this show. But I would not have booked Gene Simmons and just put it with a guest host. I just wouldn't have done that. So how that actually came to be, I don't know. Alvy's a little sneaky in that Alvy knows things that I don't know that he knows. And that's one of those things. No offense, Alvy, you're a little sneaky like that. I know you know things and you have conversations with other people that may or may not have been here at some point that I'm not privy to, and that's cool. I don't need to be privy. I just know that you know. How do I know? Because I didn't know what you just told me. Alvy's hitting up Jay Stu right now to see if he remembers the backstory on that. That's really funny. Look at Jimmy. Okay, so Jimmy Coachella. Jungle's crazy, man. Jimmy Coachella tells a story that even I don't really know. And then Alvy knows the backstory on a story that I don't even know. Which reminds me of something that Nick the Clone hit me with late Friday afternoon. He's like, dude, you know I love the show. But one of the things I love about the show is that you never know what you're going to get with the show. Namely, that whole donut thread was something. Like, Nick the Clone loved that. Which is why I love Nick the Clone. V and the Fee. Not reading it, V. Not reading it, V. Not funny. All right, we'll come back. ATPs, if you don't mind, ATPs. Ask the pros, meaning you can ask any one of us. And if I were you, I'd ask Lauren. Lauren's been gone for 2 weeks. Ask any of us anything you want, and we'll have that for you next.
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0: 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This guy cracks me up. JRD816, clone. What was on the wrist in 96? Only watch people, man. Watch guys. Watch guys. Always want to know. That's really hilarious. If I, you know, it's even funnier. When I was watching that video back, I was trying to figure it out myself. I was looking at it and I couldn't get a good look at it. I just know where I was at that point in my life. As I was starting to make a little more and a little more, I would step it up a little bit. I didn't take my first big swing for a watch until probably 98. I bought a Rolex for the first time.
1: You see this watch?
0: In 98, 99 maybe, but definitely not 96. So if I had to guess, JRD816 clone, I think you know where I was at that point, and non-watch people don't care about this. Raymond Weil. That's what I was buying at that point. That was the price point that I was at that time. So I'm going to guess that's what that was. But that definitely was not the big swing, the nice piece, the first one that started it all. And then I'm out of that game. I don't do that anymore. I haven't bought a watch, actual watch, other than, you know, like the Apple that I rock every day. I haven't bought one of those type tickers since 2015. That was the last watch I bought. And I remember that because there's a story. I could tell you a story behind the few watches I still have. And that was a watch I bought when I went to be the keynote speaker at a thoroughbred owners convention in Florida. And maybe you didn't pay tax in Florida. I know in Nevada, you could ship. Don't come and get me, IRS. I think it's legit. Don't Mark Walter me. So that was probably that. Let's see. Darren PCK9, how much land do you have at your new pad? And do you have horses, chickens, etc.? It's not that kind of play. It was not a land play. So actually less than what I had at my last house. But while we have no horses and chickens, etc.,

0: The National Weather Service in Mobile has issued a severe thunderstorm warning for East Central Okaloosa County in northwestern Florida until 5:30 p.m. Central Daylight Time. At 4:37 p.m. Central Daylight Time, a severe thunderstorm was located 4 miles southeast of Crestview and is nearly stationary. Hazard, 60 miles per hour wind gusts. Source, radar indicated. Impact, expects damage to roofs, siding, and trees. Locations impacted include Crestview. For your protection, move to an interior room on the lowest floor of a building. Repeating, a severe thunderstorm warning has been issued until 5:30 p.m. Central Daylight Time for the following county, Okaloosa, Florida.
1: Because of the layer of filth that you felt on your skin out here.
2: Yeah, I mean, it was pretty awesome. I respect the Europeans heavily for, you know, unemployment and all of that. I think that that's really cool, and it was really nice being out there. But now I had to come back.
1: Okay, so tell me again, where did you go?
2: I went to Berlin, Germany.
1: The whole time?
2: Yeah, the whole 2 weeks. I left, like, I brought my suitcase to work and everything. So I left, like, from work. I went right to LAX. And then I flew to Berlin, and then, you know, I hung out there for, like, I want to say 12 days, and then I flew back.
1: So what did you do for 12 days in Berlin, aside from find 12 different book clubs?
2: Yeah. It was pretty nice. Most of the book, everybody in Berlin pretty much speaks English, so you don't really have to worry about that. Especially anybody under the age of, like, 30, everybody just speaks English. I met one guy the whole time who didn't, and I just used Google Translate. So I ate some pretty good food. Here's the only good schnitzel I found, like, the whole place. there's my picture of the schnitzel.
1: That looks awesome.
2: Yeah.
1: That was the only good one?
2: Oh, it's so dry, man. They, like, don't know how to do food at all.
1: How happy were you to run into that finally?
2: It was pretty great. I was kind of skeptical too, because I already had a schnitzel. I took like 8 pictures of different schnitzels and they all sucked, and I only loaded in this one. But I tried one. I have a German friend who kept hyping me on one of them, was like, the schnitzel at 1811 is really, really good. Publicly, 1811, you are on blast. It was not good. And so I just went to random places. My friend was like, oh, yeah, get the Jaeger schnitzel. And since they add a bunch of, like, a mushroom creamy sauce.
1: Did you have a Jägermeister with the Jaeger schnitzel?
2: I did not. It was like, I don't know. It was like 11 a.m. Everybody else was getting day drunk because it was like Germany and all that.
1: All right, so I got a question. So at what day of the trip did you run into and encounter that schnitzel?
2: This was day 4, I think.
1: Because I've been on trips where the food was not good, and then by the time you get to like day 6 or 7, you're like, oh man, I have to have something edible or I'm going to lose my mind. So yeah, 4 days, that's not too bad.
2: Yeah, it was pretty good. So I just kind of walked around a bunch of different places. They have some cool fountains. I liked the fountains. They have
1: that
2: this really
1: is
2: tall
1: cool fountain.
2: Yeah, they have this tall tower.
1: Good weather.
2: It was actually great weather. It did not. It like got. It was, you know, it was hot because it's summer, but it didn't rain a single time. That's me really high up in the air.
1: Is that camera up there? Were you trying to turn that camera into?
2: I was trying to steal it
1: into a jungle camera.
2: Yeah, and I tried
1: you
2: to bring
1: use
2: it back.
1: That for our studio.
2: I know. They didn't let. I tried to smuggle it back down the elevator, but
1: what's that right there?
2: That's the tower that I was in. That's like, it's like the highest point. I think it's called the Berlin TV Tower. I'm going to be honest. I didn't really pay attention. It was cool. It was also like the day that I flew there.
1: Normally, I don't ever want to see anybody else's vacay pics. What else you got?
2: I got, this was pretty nice. This is Museum Island.
1: Beautiful, dude.
2: Yeah, I didn't load in the video, but I was like, as I was doing this, there's a bunch of like people just dancing to the left of me, all eating and dancing. It was like Tuesday at 4 p.m. And I was like, wow, this is awesome.
1: I am so mad we didn't do this sooner. Hit me with something else. What else you got?
2: Well, Jim, I of course went to the League of Legends European Championship.
1: Oh!
2: Yeah.
1: How did that go?
2: It was awesome. I wish I could show all the picks, but a lot of them are because I have friends who work on it backstage, so I can't show them. But I had a great time.
1: Did they know who you were?
2: Some of them did. They still have my plane ticket from when I was there 3 years ago taped to a wall in the control room.
1: Legend, so,
2: yeah,
1: dude.
2: Apparently people go and they go, who's Lauren? And they go, he's some guy from North America. And they go, why is that there? And they're like,
1: Legend. Love it. Nice job, Lauren.
2: Loved
1: Welcome
2: it.
1: Home.
2: My last thing is on the plane.
1: Legend, Lauren. I would change that to Legend, Lauren.
2: Thank you. Last thing is on the plane back. They have they've you know, got those screens on the back of it.
1: Sure.
2: And I had this Angry Birds thing frozen on my screen, and this pig was laughing at me because I failed a level so bad the entire way back, and it upset me, and I just wanted to share it. Thank you.
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1: 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Is Mike LaFleur a madman for playing Jeremiah Love as much as he did? Phone number to join the show, 310-840-4910. Again, that's 310-840-4910. Brad, we were talking about it on the air the other night on Thursday when the Cardinals played the Raiders. It was the much-anticipated debut of Fernando Mendoza, and he was great. We talked all about him. But also on the Cardinals' side, it was the much-anticipated debut of Notre Dame running back and the number three overall pick in the draft, Jeremiah Love. Not only did he play, we saw a lot of Jeremiah Love. 23 snaps, 11 carries, 58 yards, 3 catches, 14 yards. And in the moment, Brad, you were saying that's way too much. And I said, look, I want more of Jeremiah Love. Give me more of him. Well, now the Cardinals are just hoping that he is going to be able to play week one against the Chargers. He's got an ankle sprain. Mike LaFleur did not reveal whether it was a high or a low ankle sprain, but Adam Schefter reporting that it is a high ankle sprain and that Jeremiah Love is unlikely to play the rest of the preseason. Brad, I'm going to disagree with you because I already know the direction you are taking this, but go ahead. And let everybody that's listening know why you think this is a bad idea and the Cardinals are shooting themselves in the foot.
2: Yeah, this is just gross incompetency in terms of decision-making by Mike LaFleur here in the moment. Trotting out his cherished number one overall pick, the third overall pick in the NFL draft. And, you know, it's kind of like unwrapping a candy bar. Sometimes you just want to take a bite and savor it. Maybe, fold it up, put it away for later. No, he unwrapped the entire thing and went and gobbled up every single last morsel of Jeremiah Love he could possibly get here in the first half. And it bit him right in the ass. Completely idiotic for him to put him out there. 14 total touches. He was highly productive. He was as advertised, showing the spin moves, showing the elusiveness, showing the evasiveness, showing the stiff arms, his ability to break tackles left and right, jumping over would-be tacklers as well, downright de-panting the opposition, that being the Las Vegas Raiders, when he was on the field in the first half. He was...

0: The National Weather Service in Mobile has issued a severe thunderstorm warning for southeastern Baldwin County in southwestern Alabama, south central Escambia County in northwestern Florida, until 5:30 p.m. Central Daylight Time. At 4:51 p.m. Central Daylight Time, a severe thunderstorm was located near Gonzales, moving south at 10 miles per hour. Hazard, 60 miles per hour wind gusts. Source, radar indicated. Impact, expects damage to roofs, siding, and trees. Locations impacted include Pensacola, Ferry Pass, Brent, West Pensacola, Ensley, Gonzales, Gooling, Lillian, and Myrtle Grove. For your protection, move to an interior room on the lowest floor of a building. Repeating, a severe thunderstorm warning has been issued until 5:30 p.m. Central Daylight Time for the following county: Baldwin, Alabama, and Escambia, Florida.
1: He played in South Bend for your beloved Notre Dame Fighting Irish, and you've evaluated everything you probably needed to evaluate and assess. And you might say, well, we don't really know what he can bring to the table until he actually faces meaningful NFL players in action. Well, he's facing a bunch of largely backups. I mean, there were some first stringers out there on defense, but a number of those starters are even sitting for Las Vegas. And even when they're, you know, at 100% full strength on the field, it's not like Vegas is the 85 Bears or 2000 Ravens. They're a lower end of the scale, top end of the spectrum when in terms of their defensive prowess or lack thereof that they're bringing. So again, I'm dumbfounded. I'm just bewildered as to why LaFleur had to try him out there on 14 total touches. All he had to do was maybe play upwards of like 10 to 15 snaps at most, evaluate those handful of touches that he gets, and call it a day, man. I remember that injury on the hip drop tackle, which was ugly in its own right, and his leg and ankle got twisted up underneath the tackler. That happened, again, on his last touch of the game. So it was well in to the second quarter, nearly at halftime. So what did you have to prove, Mike LaFleur? What did he have to show you to know what he was already bringing to the table? You, my friend, are a baffling buffoon. And now we're all paying the price, including you. You're Jeremiah Love lover boy. I'm a Jeremiah Love investor in fantasy football. And now I got to downgrade him probably a round or two. It could be a buying opportunity. We don't know the severity of that high ankle sprain, whether it's a mild or more harsher variety. But it's very much up in the air if he's going to be impactful in week one. And this is an injury that can linger for weeks into the regular season. Mike LaFleur, you're a dumbass.
2: Oh, a dumbass. 310-840-4910. Brad, I'm going to disagree, but let's hear from the man himself, right? Let's hear from Cardinals' new head coach, Mike LaFleur, and why he played Jeremiah Love as much as he did on Thursday night.
3: Yeah, I mean, it's a rookie that hadn't played, knowing that, not to share too many secrets because I haven't said it with the players yet, but knowing that it was about what it was going to be in terms of how many games these guys were going to play for what we were looking for. So, that's what the thought was.
2: Now, a lot of that was just straight up word salad, right? And don't get me wrong. If you're looking, like, if that was supposed to, if you were supposed to hear Mike LaFleur there and be like, oh, okay, now it makes sense. That the plan was what it was supposed to be, so we didn't tell the players because that was the plan. Like what? And so what was the plan? What was he hinting at? That Jeremiah Love and the Cardinal starters weren't going to play again for the rest of the preseason? Does that make it better? No, but the first part, the first sentence was the key for me, Brad, and it's why I disagree with you and disagree with anybody saying that Mike LaFleur is a jackass or a dumbass, like you said, for playing Jeremiah Love 23 snaps and giving him 14 touches. He's a rookie that hasn't gotten any reps. Now, again, you mentioned some of the past workloads for rookies, high drafted rookies like Bijan Robinson, like Jahmyr Gibbs. Well, let me give you one that you didn't mention. And it wasn't in just one game, but it was across three preseason games in 2017. Christian McCaffrey got 17 touches in three combined preseason games for Carolina his rookie year. You know how he did? He didn't do great running the ball because Carolina was terrible, but he had 650 receiving yards in what was a pretty damn good rookie season. Just because the Cardinals played Jeremiah Love more than they should have isn't the reason he got hurt. It was because of a stupid hip drop tackle, like you said. So if Jeremiah Love came out one snap earlier, doesn't get hurt, then a lot of people, and again, I know you specifically were complaining about the high usage rate in a preseason game, in his first preseason game, but a lot of people wouldn't have even said anything. It's because he got hurt. He got hurt that on something that could have happened in any quarter of any game in any part of the season. And so here's the other thing, because I think he was damned if you do and damned if you don't. If Jeremiah Love only played three snaps and doesn't do anything, and then the first game of the year, strains a calf, strains a hamstring, oh, Jeremiah Love should have played more in the preseason, should have gotten more reps, or if he plays bad, oh, they should have given him more playing time. I think it's damned if you do, damned if you don't. We know this is football. It's a highly violent sport where injuries can happen no matter how much precaution you take or lack of precaution you take. And so, again, I think the key thing was for a Cardinals team that, yes, Brad, you and me think is going to be terrible, and maybe it doesn't matter how much they would have played Jeremiah Love in the preseason because they're still going to lose a bunch of games. This is a first-year head coach with a brand-new offense trying to get his offensive starters some reps and try to get them acclimated as quick as possible. I didn't have a problem with it, and I think it's only because of a tackle. It wasn't like it was over-usage. It wasn't like, oh, he had a, you know, he's running with a bit of a sore quad, and that's what caused the injury. It was a hip drop tackle. Now, you want to get him out of harm's way? Sure. Would you have done that if you played him a couple snaps less? Sure. But, I mean, again, I still think that this was damned if you do, damned if you don't. I have no problem with the Cardinals playing him. He's not going to play again the rest of the preseason now, no matter what. And so if he's healthy to go for week one, which is your fingers crossed if you're a Cardinals fan, then great. And if this injury affects him going into the season, then yeah. I mean, Michael Fuller is going to get ripped anyway by fans like you, by Cardinals fans, and by fantasy football owners for sure.
1: Look, I think it's kind of a stupid is as stupid does moment. Now, he could rectify the situation. He could prove me wrong. I'll give LaFleur credit where credit is due. I like the schematics of this offense and what we've seen so far. He's not run a lot of vanilla schemes in two preseason games. Even some of the action ran with Carson Palmer, him uncorking down the field and some of the wide receiver action getting open. And, you know, you look at Beck and what he was able to do, just absolutely dropping it into the bucket was outstanding. And some of the scheming that he ran in preseason act numero dos, equally outstanding. I just cannot fathom giving your top rookie pick at a very violent position, which running back certainly is, 14 touches in a meaningless game. And I'm going to continue to harp on that word, meaningless. Now, if you were to go out there, you're right. A hip drop tackle could happen in any moment, any time, anywhere, any game. And I've been getting a lot of blowback on Twitter. You know, people call me various words I cannot share here on this program because it would violate FCC rules. But, you know, one guy said, this ain't pickleball, man. It's American tackle football. I understand that. But why do you need to evaluate a guy over two full quarters of play with 14 total touches at the running back position? As I stated before, I think it would have been entirely fair if he played a dozen or so snaps. You give him four or five touches and you see enough, and then you could evaluate and dissect every single piece of action on film the very next day. That's the proper way. That's the justifiable way. That's the acceptable way to evaluate your talent instead of throwing him out there and running him into the damn ground in a meaningless game. So again, I've got some faith with LaFleur and some of the action that he's running offensively. I think this Cardinals team, out of necessity and through sheer volume, is going to put up a boatload of points. They may be top 10 in the NFL in points per game. Granted, they could be bottom three and yardage allowed and points per game allowed, but this could be a pinball machine kind of offense and the key cog to really living up to that expectation is Jeremiah Love, because he is a mismatch of epic proportions, whether on the ground and especially in the pass game. That's why you got to keep him in bubble wrap until week one.
2: 310-840-4910. Do you agree with Brad or do you agree with me? Is Mike LaFleur crazy, out of bounds, or as Brad said, a dumbass for playing Jeremiah Love 23 snaps and giving him 14 touches, the final one of which he got tackled. It was a hip drop tackle, sprained ankle, not going to play the rest of the preseason. Is Mike LaFleur wrong for doing that? 310-840-4910. You could call, you could text. Yeah, I mean, again, Brad, I just think it was unfortunate that it happened. And I think that we can, we could have been able to pinpoint this. Or you could play, you could cherry pick this any which way you want. But, you know, again, I go back to all the offenses that don't play their starters, whether they're rookies or four-year vets or whatever, don't play them at all or very like one series in the first game of the preseason and that's it. And then they come out of the gates and they look sloppy and they look disjointed. And it's like, well, probably should, you know, should have been practicing more, should have been giving them more reps in the preseason, in the preseason game, should have treated them like they matter. I mean, that was the Cincinnati Bengals for like a two-year span. So Mike LaFleur, he was not obviously not trying to get him hurt. He's trying to do the right thing. He wants to get him a bunch of touches. Wants to see what the offense is going to look like and gel with Jeremiah Love as that primary running back, and a freaking stupid hip drop tackle, you know, gets him hurt. So it is, look, I mean, that's probably not something he's going to do ever again, right? Just because he's going to have PTSD from what happened on Thursday night, but I don't blame him. I'm not going to blame Mike LaFleur for this because, you know, and I'm surprised that you had as many people going at you in the Twitter comments as you did. It's not pickleball. It's a violent sport. But I think it's unfortunate that he got hurt, but I don't blame Mike LaFleur. You got to get your team reps. You're as bad as we think the Cardinals are going to be, mostly because of their defense. You want the offense to gel and flow, and you want a rookie to feel like he is completely comfortable with all the different things he needs to be able to know and execute on the offensive side.
1: Yeah, I totally see that. And I mean, you see other examples elsewhere, like Catron Allen. What do you have, over 20 touches for the Commanders? That was extended evaluation for him, seeing what he could really bring to the table. And he showed up and showed out. I think you got to take it on a case-by-case basis. I just can't, again, get my head around the fact that the top pick of the NFL draft for your organization, a guy that you're going to have as a centerpiece of that franchise, assuming and you're hopeful for maybe the next 5 to 7 years to come. And it's just it's a tolling position. You're going to take all kinds of body blows. You're going to absorb all that violence. You're going to have nicks, scrapes, bumps, bruises. And you're hoping, you know, the strains aren't too catastrophic. And you go out there and you can play a full 17-game slate to at least try to make your team competitive. But it seems like, Mike LaFleur is like, let's trot him out there. Let's see what he can do. Let's see what this first team offense could do over 2 full quarters in their first full preseason game. Because, of course, the starters didn't play at all in an exceedingly meaningless Hall of Fame game. And let's see what kind of noise they can actually make. It's almost like, in my mind, maybe it's the back of the mind of Mike LaFleur. Maybe it's management. Maybe it's ownership telling them there, the Arizona Cardinals, hey, Mike. Go out there and let's play all our starters for 2 quarters. Hey, man, if they get hurt, they get hurt. That's football. And if they get hurt, guess what? We're going to lose every damn game this year. And we're on board with it because we're going to have the number one overall pick next season. And we're going to get even better. It's almost like they're already punting on the year by giving Jeremiah Love 14 damn touches in the first half of their first meaningful preseason game, which again is overwhelmingly meaningless.
2: You don't often blow up. You don't often blow up, but it is a sight to see, man. And everything you said, it's valid, right? I mean, I know I could see. I just happen to disagree, and I think that if he doesn't get hurt, we wouldn't be saying much other than that you thought it was too many snaps, which is what you did say on Thursday. So 310-840-4910, but I disagree. I think guys are going to get hurt sometimes no matter how much precaution you take, and it's unfortunate. But look, Mike LaFleur did say it's not long-term, right? We plan to have him back out there soon, but we just want to give him a little extra time to heal up. So fingers crossed, if he's ready to go for week 1, then this just becomes a blip on the radar. 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Do you think Mike LaFleur is nuts, or do you think this is football? guys got to play. The rookies got to get their snaps and reps in. They've got to learn the offense. 310-840-4910. When we come back, we'll take a look at week one as a whole, because we had a bunch of games on Saturday. Winners, losers, everything else that stood out to us from the weekend that was, as we take one more giant step closer to opening night in the NFL. He's Brett Evans. I'm Pat Pawil. This is BetMGM Tonight on Westwood One Sports.
4: The Cardinals' offense had been a surprise of the preseason, but rookie running back Jeremiah Love is now dealing with a high ankle sprain. Will the number three overall pick return to the backfield by Arizona's opener? Westwood One Sports.
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0: number to join the show, 310-840-4910. What side do you agree with? Is Mike LaFleur wrong for playing Jeremiah Love as many snaps as he did on Thursday night, which resulted in the final play, a hip drop tackle spraining the ankle of the Notre Dame rookie and one of the prized possessions of this young Cardinals foundation? Or do you think, hey, man, that's football. He needed the reps. Rookie's got to learn. Got to learn the offense. Could have happened at any point. Doesn't matter. He'll be good to go for week one. 310-840-4910. 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All right, before we get to preseason perspectives and the winners and losers and everybody that stood out after the first full week of the preseason, Brad, we got some breaking news on multiple fronts for some key offensive players. Let's start with the more critical one. Mike Garofalo and Ian Rapoport, just in the last 2 minutes here, right as we were coming back from break, reporting that Saints rookie receiver Jordan Tyson, who they just drafted in the first round this year with the number 8 overall pick. We were talking about him last week. Brad, you mentioned the report that he was seeing hamstring specialists. Well, he's expected to miss about 2 months with that hamstring injury suffered last week. So now we've got an estimated timeline, but I mean, that is brutal. That is a brutal blow for a Saints team looking to take a big step forward this year, try to contend to win the NFC South title. Tyler Shuck looking to take a big step forward in year two. Kellen Moore, the play caller, and now their number 8 overall pick, probably at best, might be back in mid-October. But the fact that it is already, we've been given this long of a timeline, this could last even longer than that. This is a brutal loss for the New Orleans Saints offense to start the year.
1: Yeah, I've had an impromptu over-under on how many games Jordan Tyson's going to play in year numero uno. I probably set that number like 5.5, man. And we only see him for just a fleeting moment, essentially, over the course of the regular season. Because once he does get back, he's going to have to ramp back up. A guy that was cut short a lot of that key practice time, absorbing the offense and transitioning to the NFL level. So it's going to take some time. This is going to be a lost season, sadly, for Jordan Tyson. And I have to kind of reassess my belief in the New Orleans Saints. Look, I felt this team was going to win the NFC South, largely because Jordan Tyson, I thought, was that needed addition offensively to complement Chris Olave. Chris Olave, I'm going to tell you right now, folks, if you can guarantee me 17 games, I rarely say this word on this broadcast, but he's a lock, an absolute stone cold lock for another 150 plus targets, which he had last season. The other guys have to step up to Vaughn Vele, former 7th round pick out of Utah, former Denver Bronco, four occasional moments last season, showed up and showed out there for the Fleur de Lis. And the other key guy I think you need to look out for is Juwan Johnson. Very talented and versatile tight end, exceptional pass catcher, very underrated, underappreciated on the national scene. It could be a breakout season for him out of necessity for this team to really live up to the expectations that I have. But yeah, I mean, I think mediocrity is going to reign supreme in the division yet again. And New Orleans is going to be hovered around 500 without Jordan Tyson for the majority of the season. Tough news.
0: Yeah, and tough news as well for your Chicago Bears here, Brad. Kyle Manungai, coming off of a great rookie season a year ago, he's expected to miss multiple weeks with a hyperextended knee. That coming from Jeremy Fowler. That is also breaking news as of the last 15 minutes here. The Bears open week one at Carolina, and we know how much of a key cog in that rushing attack Kyle Manungai was last year. 783 yards and 5 touchdowns in his rookie season, including some monster performances in the second half of the year. Had a $176 against the Bengals, had a $130 against the Eagles in that Black Friday game. I was there. He was running over people. And now DeAndre Swift, who's still the number one running back, but they're going to need some help now in the names and the keys of Roshan Johnson. Maybe some of the younger running backs the Bears have on that roster might get a crack, because it looks like Kyle Manungai is probably going to be out for at least week one for the Chicago Bears.
1: Yeah, DeAndre Swift got around 68-69% of the opportunity share last year. So they don't want to really kind of deviate from that kind of workload for DeAndre Swift. He is not an every down kind of running back, and nor should they even attempt to try him as an all downs running back. So I agree, Roschon Johnson, maybe the other rookies could be the mix early in the season. You mentioned the Bears open on the road against Carolina Panthers, and they follow with two massive games in Chicago, one against their division rival, the Minnesota Vikings. Will not be slouches on defense, as we've already outlined on the show in recent episodes. And then in week three at home against the Philadelphia Eagles. And we know what they bring to the table. So, yeah, this is another difficult blow, one hitting them right in the midsection. But, the good news is the Bears still have DeAndre Swift to be the primary running back. And they have, I would argue, adequate depth on that chart, some experience there with Roschon Johnson, who could play that big back role. But, oh, man, I just hope that's not contagious. But injuries, man, the injury amp already running amok right now across NFL camps.
0: Yep, yes, it is. I mean, some other injuries we didn't even mention that happened over the weekend or today. Jets running back Breece Hall suffered a strained groin on a non-contact injury. Aaron Glenn, their head coach, said it is not a big deal, basically. I'm paraphrasing. Considered minor, but this is definitely something to monitor. And, we were singing the praises of Braylon Allen just the other day, a guy that's built like an absolute tank coming off a disappointing season a year ago where he was injured in week four, knocked out for the season. He scored a 30-yard touchdown the other day in their preseason game. So he's going to get the number one reps until Breece Hall is ready to go. I don't know how a strained groin could be minor, Brad. I mean, this is something that feels like this is going to be the rest of the preseason, if not longer. And then again, something else that is very, very ominous is Buccaneers receiver Emeka Egbuka going into year two. Todd Bowles admitted today that he's unsure if Emeka Egbuka with a toe injury is going to be available for week one against the Bengals. Both of those injuries, some critical offensive foundational pieces for the Jets and the Bucks, got to keep an eye on the next couple of weeks here.
1: Yeah, Breece Hall, they're going to get some imaging, and Aaron Glenn admitted to that, though he does feel it is going to be a minor groin tweak. But, Josh Jacobs suffered a groin tweak of his own. Other guys have suffered them. It's all about the level of severity of a lot of these setbacks. Jacobs was only expected to miss about a week. I would anticipate Breece Hall's going to be on a similar outline. You look at the Jets. They open up at Tennessee. That's a delightful match for him on the road. So hopefully Breece Hall is going to be all systems go. But if you got a fantasy draft coming here in the next couple of days, millions of people across the USA and Canada certainly do, they might want to, wait around. Instead of taking him around three, try to aim for him in round four of a 12-team exercise. Emeka Egbuka, we had initially heard it was only a minor toe injury. But this is disconcerting to say for sure that Bowles was not exactly clear on the timetable and whether or not he's going to be available for Tampa's opener at the Cincinnati Bengals. So, again, yeah, you and I are going to be on top of this. We'll keep our listeners abreast. And once we get some concrete news on anybody in regards to injuries right here on BetMGM tonight, we're going to spin it instantaneously. So stay tuned.
0: 310-840-4910. All right, let's take a look back now at week one of the preseason as a whole here, Brad. And three players, teams, coaches, whatever it may be that stood out to you more than the rest. I mean, I'll start with a negative. The Atlanta Falcons couldn't have a worse training camp, in my opinion. Not only did they lose a couple of key young pass rushers right away. I mean, we knew it was coming with James Pierce Jr., handed an 8-game suspension. Then Jalen Walker with the season-ending torn ACL. Michael Penix still not cleared for 11-on-11, probably won't be for at least another week, if not two. And then on top of that, they had a brutal, just brutal showing the other night. And again, I know it's preseason. I know it doesn't matter, but still, I mean, you want to at least put a little something on tape, and to get shut out in the first half with your starters playing the first quarter or so against the Denver Broncos and just get blasted 27-7, where it looks like you really don't have any depth at all. Tua Tagovailoa fumbles his second snap of the game. He finishes 3-for-5 for 22 yards. And Cooper Rush, who's supposed to be the number three guy on this team, and in case Tua or Penix get hurt, or Penix doesn't get cleared sooner rather than later. Cooper Rush could be the backup. He was god-awful, and they just got spanked by the Broncos. So it's been a rough go of it so far in the preseason for the Atlanta Falcons, and you would think it could only go up from here, but, oh, man, not a great start for year one of Kevin Stefanski.
1: Yeah, just get Bijan Robinson the ball roughly 50,000 times per game. I think that's about the only hope you have if you're a fan of the ATL. My main takeaway of preseason number one, very impressed with a lot of rookie wide receiver performances. DeJuan Stribling played about a quarter and a half for the San Francisco 49ers, largely with the B team, and was outstanding. 7 catches, 62 yards, had a 32-yard reception in which the ball tracking skills were front and center and just off the charts, able to adjust his body and high point the ball, take it in and toe tap and stay in bounds as well against really good coverage in that situation. But he's utilized all over the field. Very impressed for him. He's a real deal Holyfield, folks. It would not at all shock me if he leads this team, the Niners, in total receptions this year. Casey Concepcion, another young wideout that really stood out of the Cleveland Browns. Of course, Denzel Boston there, working primarily outside the numbers, but it was KC who really stole the spotlight. 3 receptions, 27 yards, but he scored on the ground. So utilized in different ways, had 1 carry for 14 yards, stretched his body up the right sideline, hit the pylon, and the referee arms went up for 6. 31 punt return yards. I mean, he was awesome all the way across the board. So very encouraging sign for a team that certainly needed versatility and weaponry. And shout out to, I guess, in a way, to Deshaun Watson. I think he's more or less sewn up that job. Shedeur Sanders looked like straight up trash in that affair. But Casey Concepcion, pretty damn awesome. Jacoby Lane, the Baltimore Ravens, I had 3 catches for 38 yards, including a touchdown up the seam. A little bit of a slant finish on that one. Dragged the tackle in the end zone. Really impressed with his big body skills and a guy that has shined throughout training camp. And, transitioned seamlessly to his first preseason game, largely with the B team. We'll see if he can sew up the WR3 job in that offense behind Rashad Bateman and Zay Flowers. I think he's on track to do it. And then finally, Caleb Douglas of the Miami Dolphins. We were wondering who in this wide receiver core, which, you went out and surveyed 10 casual NFL fans, are probably going to name a single individual and part of that roster right now at that position in particular. But Douglas had a nice one arm tipped into his mitts catch off the hand of Malik Willis. Somebody's got to lead this team in receptions and receiving yards. Maybe Caleb Douglas will be that guy. So again, if you have a fantasy football draft upcoming this weekend or this week, he is worth a Hail Mary chuck. So to put it all together, outstanding performances from a number of first-year wideouts in the preseason debut.
0: 310-840-4910. Moving on to my second point here, Ty Simpson. Is he worth the number 13 overall pick, Brad? I mean, look, I blasted the Rams for a while, and I'm not going to let him off the hook just yet because of one preseason game. And it might be tough to let him off the hook if they don't win the Super Bowl this year, like for the next 12 months, talking about how much of a giant mistake taking Ty Simpson was with the number 13 overall pick. When you got a Super Bowl caliber roster around you, you add Myles Garrett. Aaron Donald looks like he's days away from coming back. And you could have even gotten even better with a player ready to improve your team this year. And you took Ty Simpson. It might be a year, if not longer, of criticizing the Rams for that. But maybe shortly hereafter that, Brad, they might look like geniuses because Ty Simpson looked pretty damn good over the weekend against the Kansas City Chiefs. 21-25, 190 yards, 2 touchdowns. He took over to start the second quarter, play the rest of the game, and he was freaking good, man. I mean, again, watching... The thing I noticed about watching that game and watching every throw that he made back again in the highlights afterwards is that I feel like they got him rolling out to the right on like 80% of plays, which that's unsustainable. But still, throwing on the run, throwing to his right, on the run to his right, getting out of the pocket, rolling, and still being able to make effective, accurate passes. In the red zone, he was really damn good. And the Rams offensive line, again, it was mostly backups versus backups. Rams backups versus Chiefs backups. The Rams offensive line, I think if they suffer 1 or 2 injuries that aren't season ending, they can still maintain an excellence on the offensive side. So their offensive line outside of their main starters look good. Maybe just the Chiefs pass rush has zero depth, and that's something to be concerned about if you're Kansas City. They couldn't touch him. They could not get to Ty Simpson at all. He had a lot of clean pockets, and he looked really damn good. So again, I'm not going to not criticize the Rams for taking him with the 13th overall pick, but just know, hand up here, and I'll admit it right now, I'll be the first person to say in like a year and a half from now, if Matthew Stafford retires after this season and Ty Simpson's the starter and they're like 6-0 to start the year, the Rams are geniuses for taking Ty Simpson with that 13th overall pick. So yeah, I'm just letting you know now, I will easily flip if Ty Simpson takes over next year and looks great, because he looked pretty damn good over the weekend. But man, I still, just to this point, I can't let the Rams off the hook for drafting him when they could have drafted a impact player anywhere else on the field.
1: Yeah, I totally agree. Shout out to Nathan Shielhouse, a former ILL quarterback who actually called the offensive plays in that game. Sean McVay allowed it. He's the OC this season. It's just a genius of McVay. Shielhouse, I think, is going to be a head coach in waiting after what should be a championship year for the LA Rams. Number two, preseason week one takeaway for me. Another rookie sensation in my mind, Jonah Coleman, running back of the Denver Broncos. Now, he's second string. There's no doubt about it. He's going to be a direct backup to J.K. Dobbins and also to R.J. Harvey. What that tells you is he's got a multidimensional skill set. He can get some of those tough yards between the tackles. He can catch passes cleanly out of the backfield against the aforementioned Atlanta Falcons. He had four carries for 24 yards. On his longest run, which went for like 15, 16 yards, he was pinballing off of defenders, which is understandable. The guy amassed a pair of seasons for the Washington Huskies last couple of years, over 1,800 yards on the ground, scored a lot of touchdowns, caught over 50 passes. He's built like a beer keg with feet, Pat. He's 5'8". 228 pounds. I love those short and stocky backs. Some Maurice Jones-Drew to his game. Very impressed with his debut. And you get him for nothing right now in some fantasy football drafts. So remember thy name in the beer fuzzy rounds of those exercises. I think Jonah Coleman at some point will make a sizable impact working behind arguably the best offensive line in the league, and that being the Denver Broncos.
0: Yeah, really quickly here, 30 seconds for my last one. Trey Smack, living up to his name, might be the next great kicker in the NFL. He was smacking it left and right for the Packers in their season game. Scored all 9 of their points, including a 58-yarder. So Trey Smack looks like the next great kicker in the NFL. Great draft pick by the Green Bay Packers.
1: All right, my last one real quick. Cam Ward, you got to show me something, bro. Where's the improvement? Where's the maturation? An embarrassing first effort against San Francisco. 5 of 12, 57 yards, a 56.6 passer rating, targeted a shiny new toy, Carnell Tate, 3 times, but they didn't hook up for a single pass. So Cam Ward, step it up, man. You got to play better.
0: 310-840-4910. We're going to go streaking when we come back. He's Brett Evans. I'm Pat Boyle. This is BetMGM tonight on Westwood One Sports.
2: Deshaun Watson outdueled Shedeur Sanders in the Browns preseason opener. Can Sanders make up ground when he gets the start Saturday against Buffalo? Westwood One Sports.
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0: Express yourself. 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He's Brad Evans. I'm Pat Boyle. 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Here's how it works. You play as the hitter in selected area of the strike zone. If you get a hit, you win a prize. You could win a $50 bonus bet, an odds boost token, a parlay boost token, or a same-game parlay boost token. All right, it's just past 6:45 p.m. Eastern here on this Monday, and that means it's time for Let's Go Streaking.
1: We won a game yesterday. We win one today, that's two in a row. We win one tomorrow, that's called a winning streak. It has happened before.
2: We're going streaking!
0: All right, baby, 5 weeks to go in the regular season. Things are getting tight in our season-long standings, which we will update you on tomorrow. But for now, we got to get down to these picks, baby. And if you're unfamiliar with Let's Go Streaking, everybody on the crew picks one batter that they think will correctly get a hit. I'm our longest active streaker at four in a row, so I'll kick us off. And nobody took him when I went to go make my selection about 20 minutes before the show started. So I'm going to take the layup, and I know he's burned a couple of you guys already here in the last few weeks. But give me Shohei Ohtani tonight at Coors Field against the Rockies, and it's against Tomoyuki Sugano, whose name made an appearance on the list on Friday night. And that's because he's given up some of the most home runs in all of baseball. I only need a hit. He's given up more than a hit per inning this year. Ohtani career off his fellow Japanese international. 5-for-8 with 3 bombs. Give me Ohtani just to get a knock, but I got a pretty good feeling he's going deep tonight. Brad, who are you rocking with?
4: Oh, the Crosstown Classic. Go ahead and cue the song in the background. Two Live Crew, please. Miso Horner, as in Nico Horner, taking on the Southsiders, that being the Chicago White Sox. You look at Nico Horner, he's gotten a hit in 5 of his last 6 games, batting a robust 280 in the last 15 days. He's going against Luis Castillo, who is lit up in his career, 6-for-11 lifetime, against a former Cincinnati Red and also Seattle Mariner. You look at Castillo, a 41.4% hard hit rate he has allowed. And two, on top of that, a 5.49 road ERA this season. So, Nico Horner for me, and hopefully I'll start a new streak.
0: All right, there we go. Brad's going Nico Horner, and excellent sound effects there and excellent use of that song. All right, let's go to our guy Monty, our video producer, Michael Montgomery, the owner and operator of batters-box.com. Monty is one pick behind Brad for the season-long race to see who's going to be the king. Monty, who are you going with tonight?
11: Give me Bobby Witt Jr., second highest rated hitter on my board tonight. Batters-box.com, elite matchup against Mason Barnett. Righties have dominated Barnett throughout his short career. 380 WOBA, 16% barrel rate, ISO near 300. Love to see that. 63 games with an elite rating for Witt, getting a hit 78% of the time. And then 4-star pitch mix rating for Witt, hitting well against 78% of Barnett's typical pitch mix to right-handed hitters, with at least a 349 expected batting average against all 5 pitches. So love me some Bobby Witt tonight.
0: All right, beautiful thing, Monty. Our guy Zach Kroll is filling in for producer Brandon Combs. Zach, who are you rocking with?
24: I was going to take a Dodger. That was the move for me. I didn't want to take the layup with Ohtani, though, so I will take Max Muncy. He's been one of their hotter hitters in the lineup. Give me the second or third option for the Dodgers. I'll go with Muncy.
0: All right, there you go. A couple of lefties against Sugano. Finally, our guy Lee in our Westwood One studios. Lee, what's up, brother? Who you got?
25: Well, I'm actually going to go with the lefty versus Mason Barnett today. I'm going with Jacques Caglione. He had a 13-game hitting streak that just ended, but he's been hot all month long. So I'm going to go with him against Mason Barnett. Give me Jacques.
0: I love that you've made him French, even though I'm pretty sure that Caglione is a very Italian last name.
25: Jacques.
0: He could be whatever. You can be whatever the hell country you want him to be from if he gets you a knock tonight, Lee. So there you go. Brad, I've got Ohtani. You got Nico Horner. Monty's going Bobby Witt. Lee's going Jack Caglione. Zach's going Max Muncy. A 5-piece. If all 5 get a hit, what's those odds at BetMGM?
4: A cool plus 315, as always. A fade or follow, that is up to you.
0: When we come back, is Paul Skeens toast? BetMGM tonight.
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1: 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Talking text line to join the show is 310-840-4910. You could call, you could text 310-840-4910. And if you do text in your question, much like if you were to give us a call, when you text us, just let us know what your name is and where you're from so that we can obviously get you featured on the show. Fun first hour, talking a lot of football, breaking down the big news of the day, and that is Jeremiah Love, Arizona Cardinals rookie running back, number 3 overall pick from Notre Dame. Sprained ankle. Adam Schefter reporting that it's a high sprained ankle because Michael Floor didn't reveal whether it was high or low, and he is unlikely to play the rest of the preseason. That was after a very box score stuffing night on Thursday. 23 snaps, 14 touches, but unfortunately that last touch ended in a sprained ankle because of a hip drop tackle. Brad has been had all the quiver of arrows pointed at Mike LaFleur and the Cardinals for giving him way too many snaps. I disagree. I said, look, he's a rookie. Got to learn the playbook. Got to get the reps. It's unfortunate. Fingers crossed that he's ready to go for week one. We updated you on a bunch of other injuries that have come down here in the last hour. Kyle Manungai, Jordan Tyson, Breece Hall, and Emeka Egbuka. So we're keeping you up to date to the latest second with all the breaking NFL news that comes out. And of course, that's going to be this case every day throughout the entire season. We just went streaking last segment, so in case you missed that, you can rewind on the Odyssey app. But Brad, I think the biggest story of the weekend is something that didn't happen over the weekend, and that was a Paul Skeens start. Because Paul Skeens, who was scheduled to pitch on Saturday, he has now been pushed back 3 days, not injury-related. And this is coming off of his last start against the Marlins in Miami, where Paul Skeens exited after 5 innings and just 65 pitches, not injury related. The drop in velocity has been apparent. The drop in overall production has been apparent. He's got a 3.88 ERA. The strikeout numbers are still pretty much there, 166 strikeouts in 134 innings. That's almost exactly on cue with his rookie season. But I mean, he just, he's way more hittable. The whip is up at 1.12. It's been under 1 each of his last 2 seasons. And he just don't look like the Paul Skeens that has dominated baseball in his first 2 years. So Brad, what's going on here with Paul Skeens? And is he just never going to be the same guy that we saw in the first 2 years? Is it an injury that the Pirates are just not telling us about? In your estimation or in your opinion, what the heck is going on with Paul Skeens?
2: He just looks dog tired, man. I think he's exhausted. I think he's mentally taxed. I think it's playing a factor in the physicality of throwing the baseball as well. As you mentioned, the velocity dip is very apparent. It's quite alarming. The tick that he has lost on the four seam fastball, which was his money pitch. How good was it last year? That four seamer had a value of 20, according to Baseball Savant. That valuation this year, slice exactly in half, a value of 10. So that kind of tells, one part of the story, a glaring one part of the story. The slider's down as well. The effectiveness really of all his stuff. You look at the year-to-year changes, and again, you can pull this information from Baseball Savant. The batting average against, up. Slugging against, up. On base percentage, up. Barrel rate, up. And you just go on and on all the way down the list. Surface data, advanced analytics, up, up, and up again. So as a result, he's become just largely a somewhat average pitcher here over the second half of the season. It could be something that's classic case of a hidden injury that's revealed after the year is over with. You know, maybe they shut him down at some point, but something is ailing Paul Skeens. And only Paul can really tell you. Maybe some of the trainers of the Pittsburgh staff could tell you as well. We don't have all the information, but, you know, me trying to do my best guesswork, my best detective work, I just think the guy is mentally done. Period. End of story. Feed him a bunch of pierogies and let him rest until, I don't know, 2027?
1: Yes, you want them to shut him down for the rest of the year?
2: Yeah, I do. I think that would be the sage and wise move. I mean, they're kind of taking the steps toward that direction. I mean, the last start, I think we only went out there and had like 60 some odd pitches and they yanked him. The quick hook came out because it didn't have his best stuff. And he, you know, has largely had like D, C minus level stuff the last handful of starts. So this has become a trend. And the trend is usually thy friend, but in this case, it is certainly a foe. I would be unplugging him. I'd be arresting him. And I said 2027. Oh, let's be realistic. We're not going to see any baseball to 28. He will have eons to rest up.
1: Yeah, exactly. So, I mean, look, that could be a potential factor as to why he even is still pitching. And also the fact that the Pirates, as much as they maybe feel like they're done, I mean, they're starting to really teeter off here. They're 61-65. I mean, you look at this wild card here in the National League, that gives you still a little bit of hope. 6.5 games back of the Padres and the Phillies, who right now are holding that second and third final wild card spot. So all it takes is one little hot stretch. You go 8-2 in a 10-game span, you might cut that down to 3. I mean, we still got 35 yeah. games left to play here. So, yeah, look, it's not easy. It's not an easy decision what the Pirates are going to do, especially if there is no injury. And I'm sure that right now they're probably, I mean, they've been pretty calm, cool, and collected to the media. Brad, I'm sure that they are freaking the F out right now. And I wonder if Paul Skeens is freaking the F out. Because, again, this has kind of been the entire season, the dip in velocity. Only about a mile an hour. Maybe a mile, 1.5 miles an hour. But it's enough to make that yeah. big of a difference where every little bit counts in a sport like baseball and all professional sports. I mean, they say football is a game of inches, but Brad, you and I know that the key and the difference between being a good pitcher and an elite pitcher is fractional. It is infinitesimal. And all that extra elite, that stuff that put Paul Skeens into the 99th percentile, now he's in like the 80th percentile. It's not like he's got an ERA of 7. But, I mean, it's been pretty noticeable that all of a sudden the guy that was the best pitcher in the National League and right along with Tarek Skubal, the best pitcher in baseball, looks nothing like that right now. And so, again, there's nothing wrong. There's no strain. There's no, I mean, there can't be any kind of inflammation because otherwise they would shut him down. Like you said, I think you said it best. It just feels like he is fatigued. He is physically and maybe probably yep. mentally and emotionally fatigued right now, going through another full season where you want your team to be great. You want the Pirates to be good around them. They're a 500 team at best. And maybe that's just starting to wear on them where it's going out there and it's like, well, I mean, I really don't get a whole lot of run support anyway. And if we're not going to be a playoff team, am I really going to push myself to the nth degree, to that next level, just to be great, the greatness that I've upheld for the first 2 years? I mean, I don't know. Maybe we should stop giving Paul Skeens a pass. Maybe it's just, hey, man, like you're a professional ball player. You're a big league pitcher. Every 5 days is what is expected of every guy. Go out there, get your ass out there, work hard, and whatever you got to do to get that velo back up, get it back up. Because if you're not injured, well, what the hell is going on? Is there something wrong with your diet? Is there something wrong with your workout regimen? Why can't you in only year 3 hold up to the levels of what is expected of you to pitch every 5 days? I think maybe those conversations need to start being had. But yeah, as the Pirates season and their chances of making the playoffs grows dimmer and dimmer by the day, I think the decision to shut him down for the rest of the year, Brad, that might only be a week away. I think it's coming.
2: I think he needs some Livy Dunn time. Let's be honest. She's got magical powers. She could heal any kind of wound imaginable, and especially whatever is taking down Paul Skeens. So just make it happen. Pittsburgh, you know, flyer on a first last ticket and let him have some alone time, and you're going to see the old Paul Skeens resurrect.
1: Well, I mean, he's getting plenty of it. They were on Miami Beach the day after his start, and everybody's freaking out on social media. And there's a lot of people too shaming the guy, body shaming. Oh, this doesn't look like a professional. This doesn't look like an elite pitcher. Do we remember what baseball is, by the way? I mean, I need to remind you what Bartolo Colon looked like? David Ortiz. Look, is Paul Skeens doesn't have a rip six pack standing next to Livy Dunn? I mean, get lost. All these losers talking about Paul Skeens' body, and it's coming from a bunch of, it's coming from a bunch of dudes, too. Like, look at the girl he's with. Is you so jealous of Paul Skeens, you're going to take every little advantage, every little opportunity? Oh, this is what Paul Skeens should have looked like. Everybody now is a freaking body nutritionist and an optimist online. Get freaking lost. He's with Livy Dunn, and he's making millions of dollars. I don't think he needs to take anybody's freaking critique or criticism as to what his body should look like. Yeah, the velo drop mile an hour. Maybe he should be focusing on how to get his fastball velo back up in terms of his workout regimen. But the guy does not need to have a six-pack. But he's getting plenty of Livy Dunn time, Brad, because if I were her, I would have been on Miami Beach with him too the day after. And I'm trying to do everything I can to take his mind off of baseball right now. But, this feels like it's a ticking clock on the rest of his season as to whether or not he should keep pitching. Pushing him back 3 days, I mean, what does that maybe work for one start? Are they going to load manage Paul Skeens the rest of the year? It's like, hey, Paul's going to pitch every 8 days now the rest of the year. Like, no, you can't do that to the rest of the staff. You can't have that kind of inflexibility to the rest of your pitching staff. You can't do it.
2: Shout out to all the dad bods that are out there. I mean, look at Justin Verlander, man. He totally outkicked his coverage. He put a ring on it. They got kids.
1: That's right.
2: And that That's guy right. is, yeah, I mean, he kind of, he's built like I am. He's built like a Paul Skeens. Let this, be known to the universe if you're completely unaware. If you're a professional athlete, you're making tens of millions of dollars every single year. You too can live the dream with a pony keg attached to your stomach. I mean, it's outstanding.
1: 310-840-4910. If you want to get in on the baseball conversation, your thoughts on Paul Skeens and, now being pushed back 3 days before his next start, this just coming off of his past start where he was pulled after 5 innings and 65 pitches, and neither of them are injury related. Brad, let's talk about the weekend, the series of the weekend in baseball, and that was the Dodgers and the Brewers, the two best teams in the National League. And after the Brewers pulled off a 6-2 win yesterday, getting most of their runs late, only one of them off Tarek Skubal, who did end up taking the loss anyway. The Brewers take 3 out of 4 from the Dodgers. They've pulled a little bit further away from your Cubbies, and this very average, mediocre stretch for the Los Angeles Dodgers continues. I don't know, Brad. I mean, I've been saying since before the season, I think your Cubbies are going to get to the World Series, and I'm not one that's going to be fooled by just maybe a 20-game sample size in August by the Dodgers, but they look awfully average right now due to the two-time reigning World Series champions.
2: Yeah, and I said this before on a previous edition of BetMGM Tonight. They've just been largely lackluster, honestly, in every single facet of the game. I mean, they have been a team teetering on the top 20. They were exactly number 20 over this month long, since August 1st in WRC+. So they've started offensively, planting a lot of guys, but it's the pitching, which has been inexcusably bad. They've been a bottom six, bottom seven overall staff. So starting staff, the bullpen as well. They've gotten rocked. Justin Robleski just went on IL as well, and he's been a very consistent arm on the road this season. I think he's won 7 of 12 road starts this year. So, yeah, they're just kind of going through the motions, it seems like, right now. And maybe it is the dog days of summer that are impacting LAD. Maybe the dominant team that we all expected will resurface in time for October in the Major League Baseball postseason. But it's understandable if you have reservations. It's understandable if you have doubts. There are just teams that are playing far better baseball than them. They just look terribly mundane right now. Plenty of times, you mentioned 35-game sample size remaining. They could turn around. They could be playing A-plus level baseball heading in to the most meaningful weeks of the entire baseball season. But right now, I'm certainly questioning whether or not LA is going to even win a single series in the postseason. They've been far, far from dominant and certainly looking quite beatable at the current moment in time.
1: Yeah, and Dave Roberts called his team out yesterday that, you know, again, this could cost the Dodgers the race for home field advantage, losing this series to Milwaukee. Yeah. And it could end up being pivotal. And Dave Roberts said, quote, "I say this because it's just been 4 or 5, 6 weeks of below average production in our offense. It's just the truth. And I think we haven't just played clean baseball for quite some time. That also speaks to the defense. I mean, like you said, they've been very average in just about every department of the game. 5-11 in their past 16. Their offense has been brutal with runners in scoring position, not getting good at bats. And, you know, Ohtani keeps slipping a little bit further and further out of this NL MVP race to your guy, Pete Crow Armstrong, as a result of it. And every week that goes by and he's not on the mound ain't helping his case either.
2: No, certainly not. And it's not like PCA is lighting the world on fire. He did have a 2-run home run yesterday and a lopsided loss. You know, you look at PCA, you know, he was 0-4 in 3 consecutive games. As I've said time and time again, PCA is going to probably finish with like 35 bombs and right around 40 stolen bases. And the difference between him and Shohei, but Shohei's pitching. Shut up. PCA's glove is just unbeatable. There's nobody that matches up with what he brings to the field defensively, regardless of position. And last I checked, Shohei Ohtani still ain't pitching.
1: 310-840-4910. At least our friends at BetMGM still have it at basically 50-50, though, for who's going to win that National League MVP. Again, 310-840-4910. If you want to get in on the weekend that was in baseball, do you think the Dodgers are a wounded animal? Or do you think they'll turn it on in October and flip the switch? And also, again, with Paul Skeens, what do you think the Pirates should do for the rest of the season? Is Paul Skeens just never going to be that pitcher that he was the first 2 years of his career? He's Brett Evans. I'm Pat Boyle. Take your calls and your texts when we come back, and we'll also do our deep dive on the NFC South. It's anybody's division for the taking yet again. We'll explain why. This is BetMGM Tonight right here on Westwood One Sports.
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5: Sit back and kick up your armchair. It's Overreaction Monday on BetMGM tonight.
6: Oh, yeah. Welcome on back. BetMGM tonight, Westwood One Sports. He's Brett Evans. I'm Pat Boyle. Phone number to join the show, 310-840-4910. Overreaction Monday. Even to week one of the preseason, you bet your ass. I think Brad was maybe overreacting a little bit to Jeremiah Love and his high ankle sprain after getting 14 touches in the Thursday night preseason game against the Las Vegas Raiders. But for a lot of people, that seemed to be the very popular take. So that's just part of the football action that we've been discussing here on tonight's show. 310-840-4910. We're about to do our deep dive on the NFC South, but want to let you know in just under an hour from now, as a part of our discussion on the NFC South, we're going to go even deeper on New Orleans, on the Saints, and talk to their radio play-by-play voice, Mike Haas, who is the Saints voice on WWL Radio. So that is coming up in just under an hour. We're going to get to the Saints in just a bit, but let's start with the two teams that have won the division the last 2 years and the team that had another NFC South crown right within their reach last year and then fell apart down the stretch. It's the Tampa Bay Buccaneers. And Brad, as we look at the biggest question facing Todd Bowles and Baker Mayfield and this team this year, I think it is how do the Bucs respond after last season's collapse? Because, man, that was pretty freaking stunning to see how this team started out. Baker Mayfield looked like an MVP candidate, and then the defense looked like everybody on the defense aged 15 years. They had some injuries on some offensive players, but started the year 6-2, finished 8-9, and even beating the Panthers in that ugly Week 18 Saturday game was not enough. So for me, it's how did the Bucs respond after that collapse last year?
7: Yeah, that's completely warranted. First thing they can do is not trade Vita Vea. Are you insane? Are you mad? Have you lost your damn mind? One of the premier hole plungers in the NFL, a guy that dirties up a lot of pockets as well. There've been flirtations, various reports that have come out that Vita Vea could be on the trade block. And look, I'm a diehard Chicago Bears fan. I would love him to come to the Witty City, maybe Indiana Bears. I don't know where the hell the Bears are going to be playing anytime soon, except Long Lake, Michigan for this season. But, you know, Vea Vea, you know, you and I have said this, when push comes to shove,

0: Tampa's not going to be willing and dealing them at all. Unless somebody absolutely sells their soul to acquire the big man in the middle services. You know, they should be a little better on the back end. Got to stay healthy. Should be slightly above average in pass defense. Honestly, this defense, I think, is a top half defense overall. And offensively, obviously, we got a big question mark with Emeka Buka. Well, then he's going to be available for the opener. And it's not going to be an easy road to hoe, to say the least, in week one, because they got to go to Cincinnati. And that team is much improved defensively, although that offensive line could be shoddy. Of course, the offense, one of the best in professional tackle football. But digressing some more on Tampa, I like the piece they have in place. I thought it was a really sage move to bring in Kenneth Gainwell, kind of a do-it-all running back, a guy caught 73 balls last season for the Pittsburgh Steelers. Chris Godwin, I think, has got a good year or two left in him. Operate primarily out of the slot position. Kate Otten's no slouch. Some people are really excited about Ted Hurst. He's got a lot of speed in the open field right now. WR4 on the depth chart, but Jalen McMillan, not exactly 100%. But really the key is Emeka Buka. Hopefully this toe injury will not linger into the regular season, will not flare up at any point during the regular season, because Baker, the touchdown maker, is going to be alive and well, and you know what he's motivated by, Pat. Moolah should post some handsome numbers this season.
1: That's right, baby. That is right. Look, I think that this year has the potential to go sideways on the Tampa Bay Buccaneers. Because I think they did not do enough to address that defense in the offseason. Now, they drafted Reuben Bain. I'm very excited to watch him play in his rookie season. They brought in Alex Anzalone on the cheap, who I always love. And the guy looks like Fabio over this time with the Detroit Lions, getting 95 tackles last year. Had a couple of seasons not too long ago with over 120 tackles. 31 years old. They got him for 2 years, $17 million. So anchoring that linebacking core, which was getting real old, real quick. Not only that, they bring in Christian Roseboom. So again, nice additions, solid additions. I still think that the secondary could be a weak point for them as well. And like you said, don't trade Vita Vea. I mean, that's their anchor, their run-stopping behemoth of a man. If they trade him, who are you replacing him with? There's not a whole lot of great names. And then on the offense, it feels like injuries to the receiving core already playing an ugly factor. Again, we mentioned Emeka Egbuka earlier in the show, toe injury. Todd Bowles doesn't know if he's going to be available for week one. They let Mike Evans walk. They didn't want to bring Mike Evans back. He's now on the 49ers. Chris Godwin, you hope that he stays healthy, but not a good start. And definitely an ominous sign with Emeka Egbuka's toe injury. So the offensive line is solid. I'm expecting them to protect Baker. We know he's going to be playing as motivated as ever. I still just don't know if it's good enough for the Buccaneers this year. But look, if there's anybody to have some fantasy feels for on this team, it is Baker Mayfield, Brad. You know, players around him be damned. We saw him falling out the best he could when there was injuries around him. We know he was playing injured himself last year, and that's why his play dipped off in the second half. But Baker is a dog. Baker is capable of getting it done with his arm. We know he can extend plays with his legs. He's not of the Lamar Jackson capability. He's not of the Josh Allen capability, but he had a handful of games with at least 40 rushing yards last year, and the guy's IQ gets better and better each year. So I think Baker Mayfield, who, by the way, is in the top three in all of NFL the last 3 years in passing yards, touchdowns, and completions. That should bode well for you for fantasy, despite the lingering injury questions that persist around him on the Bucs offense. I still think Baker is a guy that you can trust. I think he's going to have another big year.
0: Yeah, I totally agree. So much so, I'm just going to go ahead and jump to our related team play, and then I'll give you my fantasy feels. You and I both on the over. Baker Mayfield, 25 and a half passing touchdowns. And right now at BetMGM, to even Steven, plus 100. It's a little babies it is by the juice on that one. I think Baker's going to flirt or maybe even exceed 30 passing touchdowns yet again. If this team, for some damn reason, decides to trade Vita Vea, that only increases the chances of reliance on Baker Mayfield's arm. So with the weaponry around him, assuming Emeka Buka is, you know, going to be healthy for a majority of the season, Baker Mayfield's going to ball out. So you and I on the same page there. Fantasy feels. Another reason why I like Baker Mayfield is Kenneth Gainwell. Gainwell was dynamite last season with Pittsburgh. Pass down situations, his multidimensionality, outstanding. Look, Bucky Irving is going to be the early down running back, and he has got a clean bill of health. He's looked like his old self from his rookie season, which really stood out. It was a breakout campaign for him. Last year was a bit of a lost season with the injuries impacting him. But Bucky will be, you know, probably the early down back. He'll be the short yardage back. He'll be the goal line back. But the gadgety Gainwell can do a little bit of everything. Put him in motion out of the backfield. Line him up in the slot. I've even seen him been used lining up way outside. He can run every round the tree. And he has got soft and tender and dependable hands. I know Baker Mayfield's not a check down Charlie by any stretch of the imagination. Seventh lowest check down rate of any quarterback last season. But I think that standing is going to skyrocket because of Gainwell's presence. So 60, 65 catches in the foreseeable future for Kenneth Gainwell. Don't forget him. We're on pick number 100 in average fantasy drafts.
1: I like that. And we know that he is a pass catcher extraordinaire. All right, let's move on to the Carolina Panthers here, the reigning NFC South champions. Brad, for me, I mean, I predicted them to win the NFC South again this year. That was before they had some season-ending injuries in the preseason. Nick Scorton, Chris Brazel, and now Chuba Hubbard dealing with an injury as well. And that was the latest update on Chuba Hubbard. Is week to week with a hamstring injury. Yep. Yeah, so that's going to put him right up against the deadline here to see whether or not he's going to play in week one. That has thrown a big wrench into their offensive operations, but I still think outside of if whether or not Chuba Hubbard's going to play in week one, the biggest question for the season is, does Bryce Young prove any remaining doubters wrong? I'm ready to put some more stock into Bryce Young. I think he's super underrated. Yeah. I think that is, does he have an elite arm? No. Is he 6'5" and look like Justin Herbert? No. Does he have elite speed? No. But Bryce Young has some winning capabilities, and I think he's got some winning football in him. And we saw that so many fourth quarter comebacks that he led last year en route to that division title, and then put a good proper scare into the Rams in the postseason last year. I think they've made some upgrades. I think the offensive line is got some question marks. The secondary defense is pretty damn good. I love me some Dave Canales, but let's be honest, Brad, how the Panthers go this year is largely going to rest on the shoulders of their quarterback, Bryce Young.
0: Yeah, the thing that people tend to forget with Bryce Young is he has steadily shown improvement all 3 years he's been a league. You don't believe me? Well, just look at the data that's out there. His completion rate, his completion percentage has increased in three consecutive seasons. Last season, he was number 8 in deep ball completion percentage, quite respectable. Also respectable, number 15 in red zone completion percentage. Put some damn respect on Bryce Young's name. And you get another season of, Tedderone McMillan, who's going to be the WR1 and a proven WR1 in that offense after his first season. So it could be a spectacular sophomore campaign for him. I know you're a fan of Jalen Coker. I'm a Cokehead as well. Big fan of him, to say the least. Jonathan Brooks can catch passes out of the backfield. We'll see what Darren Waller can bring to the table. A bit of a wild card. They just signed him off the street. But yeah, Bryce Young, man, I think will take another step forward. It may not be a quantum leap, but at least be a step forward in his maturation process. And I'm not saying that because I paid $19 for him in a Superflex league over the weekend.
1: His stock definitely on the rise with the delay of what could be the delay of the regular season for Chuba Hubbard. Yeah, look, Jalen Coker for sure. I like him a lot, man. And again, we saw him really kind of step up late in the season, especially in that playoff game, to now, you know, where you look at the rest of this Panthers offense here, and Tedderone McMillan, yes, is the reigning offensive rookie of the year. Yes, is their number one target. Jalen Coker only 394 yards last year and only 3 touchdowns, but a lot of people forget he spent the first part of the year on IR, missed the first 6 games, and then just, you know, you look at some of these performances he had after their bye week, which was a late one in week 14, and that definitely helps out a lot of young receivers that extra week to get on the same page, build some extra chemistry with your quarterback. After that, week 15 against the Saints, 4 catches, 60 yards, and a touchdown. Against Tampa Bay, the first go-round, 3 catches, 47 yards. Week 17, they got crushed by the Seahawks. He only had 2 for 16. Okay, but then in that critical week 18 game against Tampa Bay, even though they lost, Coker 6 for 47 and a touchdown. And then the granddaddy of them all in the game in the playoffs against the Rams, 9 catches, 134 yards, and a touchdown. He played 10 snaps in their preseason loss to the Bills on Saturday. Had a 9-yard catch that was negated by a penalty. So that was about it. But I'm still very excited for Jalen Coker here this season, to the point where, Brad, my favorite team-related play for the year is Jalen Coker over 625 and a half receiving yards. He would have gotten close to that, I think, if he played all 16, 17 games last year. You give me 15 games from Jalen Coker, I think he's going to touch 700 yards as the true WR2 for the Panthers this year.
0: Yeah, I think it's an excellent call there. I'm heavily invested in Jalen Coker, to say the least, in fantasy, and I love that prop. I think he's a guy that's going to probably finish north of 800 yards. You guarantee me 17 games. All right, I'm going to give you my player prop first, because I'm going to say hello to my little friend, Daddy Walt. Daddy, oh. Daddy, God, oh. Give me some better.

0: special, Bryce Young. I could not. I mean, my eyes just, it was like a cartoon, popped out of my sockets when I was looking at props on the Carolina Panthers today, and I saw his pass yards prop sitting at just 2,900.5. That's it. He had over 3,000 passing yards last season. Mike Clady, ESPN's got a projected over 3,600 pass yards. And I think that's entirely doable. This is inexplicable to me with McMillan, with Coker on roster. So that one is definitely sledgehammer where they love the over 2,900.5 pass yards on Bryce Young. And last thing, fantasy fields on Jonathan Brooks. I'm going to give you a couple more details of why I like this one. He's been all the buzz at camp. I know he's coming off the couple of ACL setbacks that he had, but he can be a do-it-all running back. As you mentioned, Chuba Hubbard week to week of the hamstring injury that could linger in the regular season. Brooks out of the gate week one against the Bears, I think, is a lock right now for at least 12 to 15 touches. And he's script agnostic. They have the lead. He can work, you know, and gain yards between the tackles if they're falling from behind. He is a suitable and, you know, acceptable pass catcher as well. Actually, better than advertised. I'm really underselling it. He showcased those skills at the University of Texas in college. And I know he's only got like a dozen career touches in three NFL games, but he is a strong breakout candidate. And his ADP right now, 104.58. Good value.
1: 310-840-4910. Your thoughts, your predictions, or your questions on either the Carolina Panthers or the Tampa Bay Buccaneers heading into the 2026 season. We'll take them. 310-840-4910. When we come back, we'll look at the other half of the NFC South. We'll go to the ATL and talk about the Falcons, the Dirty Birds, and then who they? Who that? Who that? Who that? What kind of year is it going to be for the New Orleans Saints? We'll focus on the Falcons and the Saints when we return. He's Brett Evans. I'm Pat Boyle. This is BetMGM Tonight on Westwood One Sports.
2: The Cardinals offense had been a surprise of the preseason, but rookie running back Jeremiah Love is now dealing with a high ankle sprain. Will the number three overall pick return to the backfield by Arizona's opener? Westwood One Sports.
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1: I say, don't you know? You say, you don't know. I say,
18: take me out.
1: Great song. Franz Ferdinand, not the guy that got killed to start World War II, but the guy that sings this song. 310-840-4910, BetMGM Tonight, Westwood One Sports. He's Brad Evans. I'm Pat Boyle. I feel like that was one of the, we don't really have time to get into it, but that's what started World War II, or was it World War One, Brad? It was World War One. Sorry.
0: Yeah. The Archduke.
1: World War II is pretty obvious why that one started. World War One, yes. The assassination of Archduke Franz Ferdinand. That feels like you go back in time. Like, imagine being alive for that. And it's like, hey, we got a world war. What happened? They killed Franz Ferdinand. Like, that didn't that feel like it should have been something a lot bigger than that? The first ever world war? Maybe I just didn't learn enough about Franz Ferdinand. I don't know. It didn't.
0: And you decided to dig a bunch of trenches to fight each other. Like, how idiotic was that?
1: Yeah, and the fact that it was Austria-Hungary on Serbia, and everybody else got sucked into
0: That's
1: it.
0: Correct.
1: Like, no, you guys go in the corner and you guys fight it out. No, everybody got involved. Anyway, so just because of a bunch of secret, like, it was a bunch of like pacts that all these countries had, that those countries had one, whatever. That's enough history for today. Let's get back to deep diving the NFC South here. He's Brett Evans. I'm Pat Boyle. Phone number to join, 310-840-4910. We hit on the Bucs and the Panthers last segment. Let's get to the ATL. And Brad, a team that I think, honestly, you couldn't have had a worse start to training camp. But the biggest question for this entire season remains, who the hell is going to be quarterback for the majority of the season? It looks like it's more and more going to be Tua because Michael Penix still not cleared for 11-on-11 drills. The last time we got an update was from Michael Penix himself saying that it might not be for 4 weeks. That was only 2 weeks ago. And the update that we did get from Kevin Stefanski today is that Penix will remain limited to taking part in 7-on-7 drills during practices this week. So, I mean, look, that's just not a good sign for him. It feels like Tua is going to get QB1 to start the year out of by default, but who is going to play the majority of this season? That's the question for the Falcons. And Brad, I mean, you could make the argument that it really doesn't freaking matter who's going to play quarterback if you don't think highly of either one of these guys. I happen to think highly of Michael Penix, but it looks like it's going to be Tua to start the year unless, Stefanski really wants to roll the freaking dice with Penix maybe only getting about a week of preparation of full practices before week 1.
0: Yeah, I want to say this. I'm going to predict that Tua Tagovailoa is going to be the starter. I'm looking at the schedule right now for the ATL. Week 1 at Pittsburgh, L. Week 2 against Carolina at home, a bit of a toss-up game. Week 3 at Green Bay, L. Week 4 at New Orleans, I'll call it L. You get the Baltimore Ravens in week 5 at home. I think Tua will be unplugged, assuming that Penix is healthy, feeling confident on his mechanics and his body overall. It's either going to be week 5 or week 6. Week 5, home against Baltimore. Week 6, home against Main Chicago Bears. It's going to be one of those two matchups, and it's going to be bye-bye Tua Tagovailoa as the starter for the Atlanta Falcons. So, yeah, man, it was a train wreck. It was horrendous. It's a bit of a nightmare. And Tua's preseason debut with the first stringers. You know what I feel really bad for? Is Drake London. Like, Bijan's going to Bijan. Like, he's going to go out there, he's going to eat. But Drake London deserves quality quarterback play because that dude is damn good when he is healthy, upright on the field. He's going to be peppered with targets, but I have a feeling unrealized air yards. By the way, that's a real stat. My friends at Player Profiler track it. He may lead the league in that. Like, there, Tua will chuck it down the field. Penix will chuck it down the field. But there's going to be a lot of misfires and overthrows. So pour one out for Drake London. And I would say pour one out for whoever drafts Kyle Pitts as well. Because who the hell are we going to get? Last year's version of Kyle Pitts or the guy that always let you down?
1: Well, that's funny you should mention that, Brad, because that's who I have the feels for on this Falcons offense. I mean, look, it's easy to say Bijan Robinson, and it could be easy to say Drake London. You just talked about it, though, the downsides. I love me some Kyle Pitts. I might be back in on Kyle Pitts. I drafted him last year. He helped get me to my fantasy championship. Brad, I might be drafting Kyle Pitts again this year. I know they paid him, and so I know the easy part is they just paid him. Now Kyle Pitts is nice, fat, and happy on his big 3-year contract that he got for almost $60 million. He's not going to show up and perform. I say poppycock. I say Kyle Pitts has another great season. Last year, career high 88 catches, 928 yards, 5 touchdowns, including that behemoth performance in week 15 against the Buccaneers. I think Kyle Pitts is going to be even better this year. I think he's going to prove a lot of people wrong. I like Kyle Pitts again. And look, he's proven me, he's made me look like a fool in years past, but I'm riding that high of last year. I like Pitts again in this offense.
0: All right, man, your funeral. Good luck. I'll say this. Bijan Robinson, do you have the number 1 overall pick in fantasy? I would take him ahead of Jahmyr Gibbs. I know the environment's not as healthy compared to Detroit's in Atlanta, but Robinson can literally do everything. Went over 2,000 combined yards last year. It's going to be over 2,000 combined yards as long as he stays upright this year. And you look as well, the 7th easiest strength of schedule overall for this team. So he's got a lot of softball matchups. The yak numbers back it up. The missed tackle rates back it up. He may catch 80, 85, 90 balls in this offense, whether it's Tua or Penix. Bijan should be the number 1 overall pick in fantasy football this year. And I'll just go and piggyback on it. I'll take the over as well on 575.5 receiving yards. So much so that we're doing it again. Daddy won!
1: Uh-oh.
0: Daddy!
1: Oh!
0: Daddy!
1: Oh!
0: Daddy!
1: Again! Again! Or two!
0: Da-da-da-da-da-da! 25 and a half. He's going to catch 80 balls this season for the Atlanta Falcons. Tua loves to check down. Michael Penix loves to check down. Bijan is going to get fed in the pass game. He's going to blow this really to smithereens. I think it's going to be at least 750 receiving yards for Bijan Robinson.
1: Wow, incredible. I'm not going to bring out your sledgehammer. I'm not going to ask for sledgy, but I like the rushing yards. And look, I agree with everything you said about the receiving yards. I think he could go over both. No, I don't want to sledge it. I don't want to hammer it. But I do think Bijan's going over 1,150 rushing yards. And again, I get the potential for the Falcons offense to be inept outside of him, for the quarterback play to be inept outside of him, and teams are just going to sell out on the run. Well, I think you can kind of make the case teams were selling out on the run on Bijan the last 2 years, and he still went over 1,400 rushing yards each of the last 2 years. So I think he can do that again, assuming he stays healthy, of course. Bijan, he's cleared up by 300 yards each of the last 2 years. I think he goes over his rushing yards again. Finally, Brad, the New Orleans Saints with the injury news today. I think the biggest question is just how long will Jordan Tyson be sidelined with a hamstring injury? He's expected to miss 2 months. We know Chris Olave is the number one. Who the hell else is stepping up now in this receiving corps? That's the biggest question for the Saints now going into the start of the season.
0: Yeah, and that leans into my fantasy fields. It's Juwan Johnson. You know, we're going to talk to Mike Haas here in a couple of segments, the play-by-play voice for the New Orleans Saints. I think Juwan Johnson, who averaged 6 targets per game, maybe it's 6.5, 7 with Jordan Tyson out. He's the guy that I feel is really going to step up. He's going ultra late in a lot of fantasy drafts. I paid $5 buckaroos for him in my local 14-team draft. He's my starting tight end this season. I think it could be a career year for one of the most underappreciated plus-size weapons in the game. So give me Juwan Johnson for those fantasy feels.
1: Yeah, I like Chris Olave. I think, you know, again, teams are going to be keying in on him now, especially with Tyson being sidelined and a bunch of other unproven commodities in that receiving core. We've talked about Devon Vele. We've talked about some of their rookies, Bryce Lance, Barry and Brown. One of those guys is going to have to step up. Juwan Johnson's going to have to step up. They are going to need Alvin Kamara. It looks like he's on the wrong side of 30 in the pass catching game, but I still think Olave's got to be the guy. But I'm not that high on the Saints this year. I think they're going under 7.5 wins. I think it's unfortunate the injuries they've already suffered here in the preseason. So as many teams in this division, though. All right, when we come back, we'll do some over-unders for the season, and we're getting ready to talk to Mike Haas, the Saints' voice, in about 20 minutes from now. He's Brad Evans. I'm Pat Boyle.
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